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5: We hope you have a happy Labor Day weekend, and if you've got the AC cranking or some nice, cold, refreshing adult beverages or family beverages for the kids, that'll be what makes it a happy Labor Day weekend, because it's going to stay hot all the way through the holiday. Today, we're already up into the 90s, even close to 100 down in McCook, and in that range in southeast Nebraska as well. We will see things cool out a bit in the panhandle with lows in the 50s tonight, 60s for the central part of the state, 70s for the east. Could be a few scattered showers and storms out there covering pretty much the eastern two-thirds of Nebraska tonight. Not expecting anything of the strong or certainly severe variety. Hopefully that seems to be behind us for the foreseeable future. Hot for the foreseeable future, as in the holiday weekend. We're looking at more highs in the upper 90s for the northwest and for the southeast, low to mid 90s for the rest of the state. Maybe a few showers and storms to cool things out along that North Dakota or South Dakota, rather, state line, North Nebraska. Otherwise, a partly sunny Saturday. Get ready for maybe just a bit of a dip on Sunday, then a big heat up for Labor Day. Then most of us will have a cool down by the middle of next week. We'll have all of that for you coming up in your extended forecast here on News Channel Nebraska.
6: I had gotten into a skateboarding accident and had gotten some treatment down where I'm from in Omaha. And after a surgery that had failed, I was recommended to this hospital, this place, and Dr. Mike, because I was told that this was a very rare type of injury and not a procedure that happens very often. He had harvested some bone from my knee and had applied it to my scaphoid. Everybody here has been very helpful. They brought me a long way from where I was at, which was not being able to move my hand as much as I can now. They were just very attentive and felt nice to know that they were there if I needed something. I'd say just make the trip out and come experience it for yourself. And once you come to experience this place, I think you'll agree that it's a good place.
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3: On an unusually hot Labor Day weekend, beachgoers at one Nebraska lake won't be able to take a dip to cool down. Nebraska Department of Health and Human Services issues a health alert Friday for Rockford Lake in Gage County. The water once again has too much blue-green algae for anyone to get in the water. Boating is still okay as long as you minimize your contact with the water. The good news is Cub Creek Lake in Jefferson County was removed from the alert list just in time for the holiday weekend. With folks heading to lakes all over this weekend for the unofficial end to summer, experts say blue-green algae isn't the only potential danger hiding in the water. Mandy Gaither has more.
4: It's the unofficial end of summer, and if you're heading to the beach for one last hurrah, take heed. Doctors say warm lake salt and brackish waters can be breeding grounds for several different bacteria, but the main one commonly seen at the beach this time of year is called Vibrio.
5: That particular one can get pretty aggressive. Fortunately, cases are rare, but we always see upticks in cases around this time of year.
4: Dr. Daniel Egan with Orlando Health says open cuts or wounds, no matter how big or small, can open your body up to germs like Vibrio, which can cause an infection.
5: It starts off where the wound itself gets more red, gets more painful. Redness starts to spread beyond the wound itself, and then it can progress even to people call flesh-eating bacteria.
4: Egan says waterborne infections tend to incubate quickly, between 24 hours and a few days. So he says if you do have a wound, watch it carefully when you get out of the water. Is there increased pain, redness, drainage? Do you have a fever? These signs should send you to the emergency room. He says you can also protect a wound by washing it with soap and water before and especially after the ocean. You can also keep small cuts covered with bandages or adhesives that are water tolerable. And if you tend to nick yourself when shaving, consider leaving the razor for later.
5: I would hold off on it until after you're done with that water exposure, whatever it may be.
4: For Health Minute, I'm Mandy Gaither.
3: A central Nebraska man connected to a violent death over the summer is headed to trial court. 23-year-old Angel Vega waived his preliminary hearing in Hall County Court on Thursday. He's accused of felony assault and manslaughter connected to the July death of Matthew Bishop in downtown Grand Island. Police say Vega and Jesus Reyes attacked Bishop outside a bookstore, leaving him in the street where he died. Vega is set to be arraigned in district court on September 22nd.
6: I'm Pete Ricketts, and I approve this message.
7: The Democratic Socialist agenda. I mean, I see some good things in there.
8: That's Dan Osborne praising socialists. Osborne paid himself hundreds of thousands of dollars, bankrolled by the far left. They pay Osborne. Osborne supports their radical policies.
9: There definitely needs to be a clear path to citizenship. 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
14: Well, Labor Day weekend is supposed to be the unofficial end of summer, but it's just a couple of calendar squares full of lies this weekend because summer's still in full force all holiday weekend long. We've already seen highs in the upper 90s, even 100 in McCook, 90s, close to 100 in southeast Nebraska. We'll see more of the same throughout most of the weekend. Tonight, lows in the 50s, out west 60s for most of the central, 70s in the east and southeast. Couple of scattered showers and storms there across pretty much the eastern two-thirds of the state tonight, but don't worry, no strong or severe storms are in the forecast. So we got that going for us, which is nice. This not so nice if you're down in the southeast corner, you'll be up close to 100. Same for the northwest, 90s for all of the state, but a little bit cooler in some spots than others. We will also see a couple of showers and storms along that South Dakota state line there and into the panhandle tomorrow. But again, just spotty ones, not expecting anything strong or severe. As we look ahead at your extended forecast, we will start to finally see things cool down by next week, midweek there, with highs in the upper 80s. So just power through the next several days of heat and a reward is waiting for you. Southeast also going to be seeing close to 100 for nearly 4 or 5 straight days before some relief comes your way next Wednesday in the form of right around 90 and then upper 80s by the end of the week. Central is staying pretty warm all the way through Labor Day, and then yes, you finally get that cool down by midweek with the rest of us there. It should settle down into much more tolerable temperatures by the time we get to mid next week. Northwest, ironically, usually the hottest spot in the state, it's going to be the cool zone there. After several days of 90s, you get to a wonderful Labor Day. Look at that, 88, and temps staying in the upper 80s or low 90s all the way through the week with lots of sunshine, so it should be glorious. On the flip side of that, Southwest is going to be a burning. We already saw highs right around 100 today, mid to upper 90s all the way through Tuesday. A little bit of relief, but not much. It's going to stay in the 90s for the foreseeable future. So, as is always the case with these high temps, practice those heat safety precautions. Stay indoors or at least in the shade as much as you can. Stay hydrated. Check on the kids, the pets, the elderly, and get ready for several hot days before we finally make our way out of it by mid next week. But hopefully you're able to get out there, enjoy the finale of the state fair, and a wonderful Labor Day weekend.
3: A 76-year-old Lincoln man is dead following a four-vehicle crash on Interstate 80 Thursday night. Buffalo County deputies say 3 cars and a semi-truck collided near mile marker 276 just after 10:30 p.m. First responders say they rushed the driver, Donald Woolley, to a Kearney hospital where he later died from his injuries. The Nebraska State Patrol crash reconstruction teams are assisting deputies as they continue to investigate what caused the accident. Lincoln Public Schools is placing student mental health at the top of its priority list this school year. The district now deploys 54 social workers across all schools to

0: to directly assist students and staff in a confidential setting. They spot concerns early and give kids a safe space to talk through personal challenges.
1: There's always that concern about kids because developmentally their brain is changing, and their brain and the things that their brain is saying, the things their body is saying, they don't match. Nothing makes sense anymore in a way. And so trying to help them make sense of that, it can lead them to want to do, you know, think about extreme choice.
0: The district says social workers also partner directly with parents to connect families with external therapy services. For students unable to access outside care, the district brings private practice therapists directly into school buildings to conduct private sessions during the day. Cattle are feeling the effects of the dry, hot conditions too. As ponds dry up, some farmers are struggling to keep their livestock hydrated. Ashley Berry has more on the way one farmer is managing the drought.
2: When the ponds dry up, farmer Glenn Cope Spigot works overtime. When it's this hot, for hours at a time, the water runs straight into his 2,000-gallon tank.
3: We have just stock tanks that we've been placing out in the fields, and I let this trailer tank fill overnight and with my garden hose, and just try to every morning just try to fill those tanks.
2: But not all farms have that option. While Chief Andrew Leach with the Aurora Rural Fire Protection District wasn't available for an on-camera interview, he says he's gotten at least half a dozen calls for help hauling water for livestock.
3: Just like we as humans are, cows will drink more water when it's 100 degrees plus every day. So, so the water demand for livestock is pretty intense right now.
2: But Chief Leach says the district can't simply haul municipal water. He says Liberty Utilities requires water to be metered and paid for. That's why he took to Facebook, asking the public to help create a list of companies that can legally haul water for pools, ponds, and livestock.
3: Water's expensive as far as public utilities. Maybe our local fire department could find some private wells that they could use to fill those trucks up to haul water to farmers in need. I appreciate the fire department willing to and trying to do the best they can.
2: For farmers, rain is a lifeline, and for now, it's a waiting game.
3: My dad always said the rain will come on the day you need it the worst, and we know that one of these days it'll rain again, and so in the meantime, we're just going to manage the best we can.
0: Labor Day weekend has long been a popular time for people to take one last summer trip before the end of the year holidays start to emerge, and those that leave the house will be hit a little harder than usual in the wallet. John Lawrence reports.
4: Getting from point A to point B will cost a pretty penny this holiday weekend.
5: The most expensive Labor Day that we're going to see is this year. So a lot of Americans hitting the road, seeing rising prices.
4: Military actions thousands of miles away from the U.S. are having a ripple effect on American commuters.
5: The oil prices have gone up rather dramatically this week on new escalations between the U.S. and Iran, and continued Ukrainian drone attacks on Russia have continued to push gas and diesel prices higher.
4: Vice President J.D. Vance wouldn't set a timeline for when the U.S. could see the cost of fuel fall back down to at least $3 per gallon.
6: The reason gas prices are so high right now is because the Iranians are shooting at commercial shipping.
7: It's no wonder that many Americans are more worried about affordability than they were before the war began, before President Trump decided to start a conflict that most Americans didn't want in the first place.
4: But analysts say there are ways to try to save a few bucks while filling up.
5: Every state has dramatically different prices. Shopping around and how you drive, also setting your cruise control, lowering your speed slightly, can actually greatly increase your fuel efficiency.
4: John Lawrence, News Channel Nebraska.
8: Well, as the song says, it's a hot one, about 7 inches from the midday sun. That's how it feels anyway, and it'll feel like that way beyond midday. Highs in the 90s all across the state, including 100 down in the McCook region, close to it in southeast Nebraska. Heat advisories in a lot of areas today. They're going to last through Saturday. Tonight, dropping down into the 50s out in the panhandle, 60s for most of the central, 70s for the east. Seeing a few spotty showers and storms up. I would say pretty much the entire eastern two-thirds of Nebraska has a chance for a little bit of precip tonight, but not expecting anything severe or even really strong. The heat

0: will remain strong. 90s all across the state, but again, your hot spots being in the southeast corner and up in the northwest as well. A couple of scattered showers and storms along that northern ridge of the state. Otherwise, a partly sunny Saturday.
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2: Welcome back to News Channel Nebraska. Now let's take another look at today's top stories. A resident is asking a judge to strip a proposed constitutional amendment from the November ballot. The Nebraska Examiner reports that that resident filed an emergency lawsuit Tuesday against Secretary of State Bob Evenin and sponsors of the Fairness for Girls initiative. The proposed amendment would constitutionally restrict K through 12 and college athletics by biological sex assigned at birth. The resident claims the petition's summary misled signers by failing to explain that it applies to public schools, colleges, and private competitors. The resident is urging the court to act before state election officials officially certify the ballot on September 11th. Secretary Evenin responded in a brief Thursday, asking the court to dismiss the suit. He noted that no Nebraska court has ever disqualified a ballot initiative over its summary statement. Douglas County deputies are searching for a hit-and-run driver who ran over a child on an e-bike Thursday evening. Investigators say three children were riding e-bikes illegally near 205th and Harrison Streets when a driver honked and chased them over a curb. One child fell off his bike and the driver ran him over before fleeing the scene. The child suffered a non-life-threatening leg injury and is now recovering. Deputies are looking for a black Jeep Wrangler. They say to call the Douglas County Sheriff's Office if you have any further information. A Kearney woman accused of setting fire to the home where she was renting now faces charges in Buffalo County District Court. 60-year-old Kathy Schmidt waived her right to a preliminary hearing, and the case was bound over with amended charges. Schmidt now faces second-degree arson, criminal mischief involving more than $5,000, and attempted commission of a Class 3 felony. Several other charges were dismissed without prejudice. According to court documents, investigators determined an August fire at a home on 3rd Avenue was intentionally set. Investigators say they found lighter fluid and paper towels near a bathroom window, and court records indicate Schmidt had been served an eviction notice days before the fire. She is scheduled to be arraigned on October 16th. A longtime Nebraska teacher is making sure nearly a century of memories lives on for generations to come. May Ryder recently published a book simply titled Memories. She began writing the book just months before turning 95, and it includes stories from childhood, family life, and her decades as an educator in South Sioux City. Her daughter helped type and organize the stories, which also reflect on major events and changes Ryder has witnessed since she was born in 1931.
3: My daughter and my granddaughters just wanted me to write some more stories, and I just wrote little stories about my life, the things that I could remember, starting with the first thing I could remember as a child and throughout my life. And then I wrote a little bit about the important things that have happened in the world in the last 100 years.
2: Ryder taught for more than 3 decades and says she hopes the book gives her children, grandchildren, and great-great-grandchildren a way to hold on to those stories. It's that time of year again. U.S. respiratory virus season typically starts in the fall. And while CDC data shows these types of illnesses are currently very low nationally, officials are concerned about the usual viruses, influenza, RSV, and COVID-19. But it can be hard navigating vaccine information right now, as guidance can be contradictive based on who you're listening to. Mandy Gaither sorts it all out.
4: This is an independent fall vaccine review from the American Medical Association and the University of Minnesota's Vaccine Integrity Project, published Wednesday in the medical journal JAMA, and it's helping to guide recommendations from several U.S. medical groups, including the American Academy of Family Physicians.
5: We're going to bring you the strongest, safest recommendations to keep your family healthy, just like you're prioritizing.
4: Beginning in October, everyone 6 months and older is advised to get an annual flu shot. People who are pregnant should also receive this vaccine, but avoid the nasal spray version of it. Adults 65 and older should receive an enhanced vaccine if it's available, and those 50 and older are approved to get the new mRNA-based vaccine for this virus. For RSV, now through early fall, adults 75 and older and those ages 50 to 74 at higher risk of severe illness should receive a one-time RSV vaccine. It's also recommended for people who are immunocompromised, those 32 to 36 weeks pregnant between September 1st and March 1st, and infants under 8 months who didn't receive that maternal protection. Children up to 19 months of age at high risk of severe RSV disease are advised to receive one of two FDA-approved monoclonal antibodies for protection. And finally, right now, it's recommended that all adults 19 years and older who haven't had a recent COVID-19 infection receive an updated COVID-19 vaccine, as well as infants between 6 and 23 months and children in certain high-risk groups.
5: This is the potential and ability to both protect ourselves from severe illness and protect the people around us from spreading infection.
4: For Health Minute, I'm Mandy Gaither.
2: A new report shows job growth beat economists' expectations last month. The data from the Bureau of Labor Statistics indicates the U.S. added 162,000 jobs. That's more than double what experts had predicted. The report also shows the unemployment rate held steady despite economists' predictions of a small uptick. The new data contrasts with the 21,000 jobs the U.S. gained in July. That's a revised number after an initial report showed a 23,000 position loss. President Donald Trump is going to Ireland later this month, and a top White House official says he's planning to take the jet given to him by Qatar. It's the same plane he traveled to Turkey in 2 months ago, and then secretary left the country on another plane due to security concerns. The White House says the jet from Qatar, which serves at times as Air Force One, will get some needed upgrades, likely this fall. That official says the plane is safe for non-hostile international travel, including to Ireland. On an unusually hot Labor Day weekend, beachgoers at one Nebraska lake won't be able to take a dip to cool down. Nebraska Department of Health and Human Services issues a health alert Friday for Rockford Lake in Gage County. The water once again has too much blue-green algae for anyone to get in the water. Boating is still okay as long as you minimize your contact with the water. The good news is Cub Creek Lake in Jefferson County was removed from the alert list just in time for the holiday weekend. With folks heading to lakes all over this weekend for the unofficial end to summer, experts say blue-green algae isn't the only potential danger hiding in the water. Mandy Gaither has more.
4: It's the unofficial end of summer, and if you're heading to the beach for one last hurrah, take heed. Doctors say warm lake salt and brackish waters can be breeding grounds for several different bacteria, but the main one commonly seen at the beach this time of year is called Vibrio.
6: That particular one can get pretty aggressive. Fortunately, cases are rare, but we always see upticks in cases around this time of year.
4: Dr. Daniel Egan with Orlando Health says open cuts or wounds, no matter how big or small, can open your body up to germs like Vibrio, which can cause an infection.
6: It starts off where the wound itself gets more red, gets more painful. Redness starts to spread beyond the wound itself, and then it can progress even to what people call flesh-eating bacteria.
4: Egan says waterborne infections tend to incubate quickly, between 24 hours and a few days. So he says if you do have a wound, watch it carefully when you get out of the water. Is there increased pain, redness, drainage? Do you have a fever? These signs should send you to the emergency room. He says you can also protect a wound by washing it with soap and water before and especially after the ocean. You can also keep small cuts covered with bandages or adhesives that are water tolerable. And if you tend to nick yourself when shaving, consider leaving the razor for later.
6: I would hold off on it until after you're done with that water exposure, whatever it may be.
4: For Health Minute, I'm Mandy Gaither.
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1: 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Live it up.
0: Well, we hope you have a happy Labor Day weekend, and if you've got the AC cranking or some nice, cold, refreshing adult beverages or family beverages for the kids,

0: That'll be what makes it a happy Labor Day weekend, because it's going to stay hot all the way through the holiday. Today, we're already up into the 90s, even close to 100 down in McCook, and in that range in southeast Nebraska as well. We will see things cool out a bit in the panhandle with lows in the 50s tonight, 60s for the central part of the state, 70s for the east. Could be a few scattered showers and storms out there covering pretty much the eastern two-thirds of Nebraska tonight. Not expecting anything of the strong or certainly severe variety. Hopefully that seems to be behind us for the foreseeable future. Hot for the foreseeable future, as in the holiday weekend. We're looking at more highs in the upper 90s for the northwest and for the southeast. Low to mid 90s for the rest of the state. Maybe a few showers and storms to cool things out along that North Dakota, or South Dakota rather, state line, North Nebraska. Otherwise, a partly sunny Saturday. Get ready for maybe just a bit of a dip on Sunday, then a big heat up for Labor Day. Then most of us will have a cool down by the middle of next week. We'll have all of that for you coming up in your extended forecast here on News Channel Nebraska.
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6: What does this last week's weather mean for future water refill? Hi, I'm Susan Littlefield with the American Ag Network. I asked that of Nutrien Ag Solutions, Eric Snodgrass.
7: The weekend, we saw some, you know, hyper-local heavy rainfall events that hit parts of Arizona. They also got into Utah, most of the Four Corner states. And we saw the major flooding event that hit the Grand Canyon that evacuated folks. There are still people missing. There were lives lost with this. But it's kind of illustrating an interesting point. We've had a very active monsoon season. But when you think about the whole water health of the Intermountain West, Four Corner states, so much of that water health is dependent on, you know, you know, fall, winter, and early spring, not summer. Summer only contributes about 20% to the total amount of moisture in that area. But what's interesting is even with all the discussion of flooding in the Grand Canyon, which, of course, on the Colorado River, you go to Lake Powell, and Lake Powell right now, I mean, it's just 20 feet away from being the minimum level that it can be to support the generation of power. And it is the lowest it's been in a long time. It's 200 feet below full pool right now. And so the water resources in the West are going to be desperate for this massively building El Nino we've got going on right now that could really revive the Western states and erase a lot of this drought picture. Because right now, Susan, we're like 75% of the country covered in some stage of drought. That includes the abnormally dry category. If El Nino does typical El Nino things, there's a real chance, Susan, that by the time we get to April, we'll have cut that drought scenario maybe down to 30% or less. I mean, it could be huge if we get the winter we would expect given the strength of this El Nino.
8: Well, and you look at all of that, and you know that the

0: irrigation and all that relies on that water flow down those rivers. I mean, this monsoonal rain isn't going to fix anything, but it'll help a little bit.
1: It will. It's just the problem is with monsoonal storms, you get flash flooding in hyperlocal spots.
2: This is a Littlefield reporting.
3: Seven state championships in the last two decades. That's what one football team in North Central Kansas achieved last November. Now they're ready to embrace that role of the hunted as the 2026 season is set to begin. NCN's Tim Hackett takes us to Hanover.
4: Just over 9 months ago, on a frigid Saturday in South Central Kansas, Hanover once again became the top team in the smallest class of high school football in the state. Just the latest team in a wildly successful recent history of Wildcat athletics to capture a state championship.
5: It was great. It was the best experience I've ever had with football.
6: It meant a lot because I know none of us have got to ever experience that or even be in a state championship scene. So especially to the seniors, I know they really worked hard throughout their career and we finally got to do that. So that for sure meant a lot to us.
4: Hanover Athletics doesn't shy away from the high expectations that are placed on all of their teams. In fact, they embrace it.
7: I think that our kids are up for that challenge. I think they understand that. And I think that, you know, to a certain extent, they understand that the 2025 season has nothing to do with the 2026 season. It's a completely different year. They'll be able to always look back at 2025 as being a memory that they'll never forget. But let's go ahead and get out here in 2026 and tread our own memory.
4: But now, on the eve of the 2026 campaign, this year's Hanover team knows that if they want to once again reach those heights, they'll have to work even harder than the year before.
5: It puts a target on our back, but it's a good thing. We like the pressure, and hopefully we can get it done again, but it's going to require everybody to show up and a lot of hard work again, just like last year.
6: We weren't expected to do as good, and I think this year we kind of have a target on our back, so I know we just got to work hard and not let the social media or any of that bother us. We just got to keep playing hard and go week by week. And
4: Hanover won its first football state championship in modern history in 2008, and the 2025 title was their seventh one since, all under the guidance of head coach Matt Hoyer, who believes that his 2026 squad has a shot to stand atop the Kansas football landscape once again.
7: The sky is the limit as far as what this group is capable of. It's just a matter of putting it out to work on the field, improving every single week, not being complacent in any way, shape, or form, and understanding that at the end of the day, if we get better every single day, we can have some pretty lofty expectations.
4: In Hanover, Kansas, Tim Hackett, News Channel Nebraska Sports.
8: Well, Labor Day weekend is supposed to be the unofficial end of summer, but it's just a couple of calendar squares full of lies this weekend because summer's still in full force all holiday weekend long. We've already seen highs in the upper 90s, even 100 in McCook, 90s, close to 100 in southeast Nebraska. We'll see more of the same throughout most of the weekend. Tonight, lows in the 50s, out west 60s for most of the central, 70s. In the east and southeast. A couple of scattered showers and storms there across pretty much the eastern two-thirds of the state tonight, but don't worry, no strong or severe storms are in the forecast. So we got that going for us, which is nice. This not so nice if you're down in the southeast corner, you'll be up close to 100. Same for the northwest, 90s for all of the state, but a little bit cooler in some spots than others. We will also see a couple of showers and storms along that South Dakota state line there and into the panhandle tomorrow. But again, just spotty ones, not expecting anything strong or severe. As we look ahead at your extended forecast, we will start to finally see things cool down by next week, midweek there, with highs in the upper 80s. So just power through the next several days of heat and a reward is waiting for you. Southeast also going to be seeing close to 100 for nearly four or five straight days before some relief comes your way next Wednesday in the form of right around 90 and then upper 80s by the end of the week. Central is staying pretty warm all the way through Labor Day, and then yes, you finally get that cool down by midweek with the rest of us there. It should settle down into much more tolerable temperatures by the time we get to mid next week. Northwest, ironically, usually the hottest spot in the state, it's going to be the cool zone there. After several days of 90s, you get to a

0: wonderful Labor Day. Look at that, 88, and temps staying in the upper 80s or low 90s all the way through the week with lots of sunshine, so it should be glorious. On the flip side of that, Southwest is going to be a burning. We already saw highs right around 100 today, mid to upper 90s all the way through Tuesday. A little bit of relief, but not much. It's going to stay in the 90s for the foreseeable future. So, as is always the case with these high temps, practice those heat safety precautions. Stay indoors or at least in the shade as much as you can. Stay hydrated. Check on the kids, the pets, the elderly, and get ready for several hot days before we finally make our way out of it by mid next week. But hopefully you're able to get out there, enjoy the finale of the state fair, and a wonderful Labor Day weekend.
1: I'm Pete Ricketts, and I approve this message.
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10: Boundaries and consent can differ greatly from person to person, and it's important to establish those boundaries with the person you're seeing.
11: I think that, especially if you're just starting a relationship, you need to ask every single time.
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13: Nebraska volleyball's crazy tour of venues to start the season continues this weekend in the Windy City of Chicago. Two matches on tap for the top-ranked Big Red. NCN's Jake Bartecki has more from his hometown.
14: An iconic brand in an iconic city. Number one Nebraska volleyball is in Chicago this weekend for the Big Ten SEC Challenge at Wrigley Field on Sunday. They'll also play a match against the DePaul Blue Demons tonight in downtown Chicago at Wintrust Arena. By far the best backdrop I have ever had for a stand-up here in Chicago. But let's set the scene over the last week and a half for Husker volleyball. Start of the year at Jerry World down in Dallas at AT&T Stadium, where they played in an NFL stadium, the home of the Dallas Cowboys. Got two wins. Then they went up to Vegas, had that statement win over Texas where they played at T-Mobile Arena, an NHL arena, the home of the Vegas Golden Knights, who recently won a Stanley Cup. And now they'll round out this crazy start to the season at an MLB stadium on Sunday, where they'll take on Missouri, old friend from the Big 12 and the Big 8, at Wrigley Field, home of the Chicago Cubs. And Andy Jackson, Harper Murray, Danny Busboom Kelly, they know how important this early part to the season and all these experiences are for the program, but also the sport as a whole.
15: I think coming into our freshman year 4 years ago, you wouldn't think that we're going to go play in the Dallas Cowboys Stadium or in Wrigley Field or even like in our stadium for that matter. So I think it's cool how much it's grown over the last few years.
16: You know, it's not the pressure of the NCAA

tournament, but there's going to be pressure when it comes to eyes on us, TVs, cameras in our faces. So that's a different type of pressure that we're going to get to feel much earlier than we have in the past.

0: Illinois match attendance record. So just another event that has an attendance record that involves the Big Red. And of course, there's the status of Andy Jackson, another major storyline. Went down awkwardly in Wednesday's sweep of South Dakota State with an apparent ankle injury. And Danny Bustum-Kelly post-match played it pretty close to the vest, didn't give much detail. So will Andy Jackson play tonight? Will she be on the bench? Will she play at all this weekend? Will she have any sort of brace on her ankle? Those are all questions that will likely be answered throughout the course of the weekend. From my sweet home Chicago, covering the Huskers, Jake Bartecki, News Channel Nebraska.
1: Nebraska volleyball's early season tour brings the Huskers to the windy city of Chicago. Husker Nation is out in full force for the weekend of action, which includes a match Friday night against DePaul before Sunday's Big Ten SEC Challenge at Wrigley Field.
2: Bergen Riley really like inspires me, and I really want to be good like her.
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5: Week 2 football is here on News Channel Nebraska. Welcome to Firth for a top 5 Class B matchup between Norris and Scotts Bluff. 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Brandon Axmit, Andy Klassen, we're here. We are not at all hot because it is cool out. Just kidding, it's very hot, very hot, which is why we have delayed this kickoff an hour, but we are almost ready to play. And Andy, the heat surrounds this game because of several reasons. Top 5 matchup, East versus West, Panhandle taking on the eastern part of the state. Yeah. What are you most looking forward to tonight in this matchup between the Titans and the Bearcats?
6: What a matchup, right? And both of these teams want to establish the run and take the run away from each other. It was kind of interesting listening to both coaching staffs talk about how we're going to counter the other. And they both basically said the exact same thing. We want to run the ball and stop their run on defense.
5: Norris comes into this one 0-1, but they took Gretna East toe-to-toe in week one. Gretna East, perhaps one of the favorites to be the top team in Class B. 27-20 was that affair. On the flip side for Scotts Bluff, they hosted Pius 21-6, didn't give up a touchdown. Coach Judd Hall says this defensive unit is the strength of this Bearcat team right now.
6: You know, I was listening to an interview with Judd Hall after that game. He was talking about, oh, we put the ball on the turf. We had too many penalties. We just weren't clicking on offense. And I'm like, oh, my God, they lost. No, they won 21-6. They're in good fashion, and that's a talented Lincoln Pius, the 10th team that they did that to. Their defense, though, is stout. That four-man front, they shut down what Pius wanted to do on the ground, as did Norris to a very talented Gretna East team.
5: It's going to be a great matchup. The strength for Norris seems to be the line, offensive and defensively. They are big, they have size, and they have a lot of experience and veteran leadership.
6: They really do. Every single starter on that offensive line came back along with their talented quarterback. They are stacked on offense, are the Titans.
5: We are about 10 minutes from kickoff here in Firth, Nebraska. Stay with us. We'll talk key players. We'll hear from both head coaches, and we'll get ready to kick this thing off. Top 5 clash in Class B between Norris and Scotts Bluff.
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5: Welcome back, Brandon Axman, Andy Klassen. Time to talk key players. We'll start off with the away team, the Scottsbluff Bearcats, making the six-hour trip here to Firth, and Mason Schmier. So yeah. Scottsbluff likes to run the ball. It would make sense that you would have one of their key runners be that key player. He ran for over 150 yards in that game against Pius week one.
6: Yeah, quite a coming out party. The first game, him being the feature back. They run a

0: kind of a wishbone wing tee, a lot of shotgun. He's going to be one of the three running backs, and he's the one that kind of has all the measurables, all the intangibles. 4.4 40 type speed, a track star. I'd love to get that guy the ball as much as he can.
1: Flip side for Norris. Coach Hall knows they're going to have to contain this young man, Evan Greenfield, the senior quarterback. Not only just someone who can throw it, he can run. And Andy, also a special teams threat.
0: Yes, sir. Yeah, booted a 49-yarder under some pressure last week. Also went 2-for-2 on field goals. He's their punter. He's also been compared to Johnny Manziel. The guy never gives up on a play, keeps the play alive, never in a hurry. They run the no huddle, but they're never in a hurry. He is so dangerous. Greenfield has got the green light here tonight.
1: We're about 7 minutes away from kickoff. Stay with us on our pregame show. We'll hear from Coach Sedlacek for Norris, Coach Hall for the Bearcats, and we will get ready for kickoff. News Channel Nebraska bringing you a top five matchup here on a Friday night in week two.
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0: Welcome back. Minutes away from kickoff here at Norris High School. Let's take a look at our school spotlight here on News Channel Nebraska. First off, for the Bearcats, again, traveling 6 hours to get here. They're in the Western Conference enrollment, 711, representing NSAA District 6. Andy, they're a proud program. Four runner-ups for this football team, 99, 2000,
2: yeah.
0: And then 18 and 19.
2: Boy, they've been knocking on the door, and I don't know if I've ever seen a more appropriate conference name, the Western Conference, represented by the Bearcats.
0: Flip side for the home team, Norris Titans, Eastern Midlands Conference, 550, representing District 1. They have one championship, 1979, and more recently a Class B runner-up in 2012.
2: So it's been a minute for the Titans, but they're always in the mix, and that's going to be the case this year once again. Dropped their home opener to what everyone's kind of a consensus number one, Gretna East, and they hung in there right with them. They were within the 15-yard line as time expired. They basically ran out of time, ran out of downs, gave the ball over on downs with about 2 seconds left. So that was a very tight game, highly contested game, and much to be what we're expecting here tonight.
0: Packed house here for the Norris Titans. It looks like it's Hawaiian theme. Andy, I know you're always on the student section beat.
2: That's a good choice for tonight, you know, because we got that Hawaiian heat going on right now. I don't know if they get this type of humidity out there in the middle of Pacific, but nevertheless, it's hot.
0: Let's take a look at our starting lineups here. Brought to you by Medica. And there's a look at the offense. Carter Nemanich, the senior quarterback, taking over. We talked about Schmier, the running back, alongside Young and McCarty. Several different players can get the ball on that end of things. Defensively, Dylan Propp is leading the way with 8 tackles, including 3 for a loss in that victory over Pius.
2: Yeah, very tough team here, both on the offensive and defensive side. They're a tough-minded team. And on any given play, you got 4 guys lined up in that wing tee that's liable to be a ball carrier for this Bearcat offense.
0: We'll take a look at the Norris offense and starters after this kickoff as we are ready to rock and roll. An hour late, but better late than never, as that goes into the end zone for a touchback. Let's take a look at the Titans starting lineups.
2: So right out of the gate, Mr. Evan Greenfield has a touchback, kicking that one off through the end zone.
0: Passed for over 200 yards in that game against Gretna East. Found 9 different receivers as a part of that.
2: Completed his first 11 passes, Brandon.
0: On the defensive side, Rylan Schoenbeck, he had 12 tackles, including 1 for a loss and a forced fumble against the Griffins. He is not here on defense. Here we go. First drive of the game. This run-heavy Bearcat offense. And it'll be Schmier who gets it. Schmier is swallowed up. And in Papik, the first to him to wrap him up.
2: Boy, excellent job there for pursuit on pursuit of that Titan defense, reading, reacting, rolling up from that outside linebacker spot. The Bearcats had 2 receivers to the top of your screen. They were trying to kind of widen things out there. Titans were having none of it. They ate that up.
0: It actually may have been Daniel Young on the carry. Man in motion. And then the little shovel pass to Young. He looks to get to the edge. Picks up a couple before being hit. Actually, no, it goes down as a loss.
2: Yeah, just fantastic. Once again, assignment, sound defense. You had the pursuit, the guys getting into the backfield, disrupting the play. Then you also had a bevy of linebackers just going down the line. not getting beat, reading that angle perfectly.
0: So it'll bring up third and long for the Bearcats. Sticking to what they know. Up the middle. It won't be enough for a first down. That was carried by Nemnich on the QB keeper.
2: Yeah, and you're going to see a lot of that. Third and long, especially early in the game. The Bearcats, Scottsbluff, they're going to keep it conservative. That is their game plan. As far as they're concerned, they did a lot of good things on that first drive. Leaned on a couple defensive linemen. They also got wanted to see if some linebackers might over-pursue, and that's going to could be come into play down the line.
0: Punt is away, and it takes a Bearcat bounce, a very favorable roll. And it's down at the 25 of the Titans.
2: Yeah, that's where head coach Trevor Sedlak's like, hey, up back, that's why we got you in there. Call for that fair catch. Lost at least 20 yards of field position there.
0: Coach Sedlacek in his second year with this Titans program. Norris coming off an 8-2 season, as okay. It looks like we have a penalty.
2: Yes, we do, and it looks like the offense might be going back out on the field.
0: Well, that indicates it must have been
2: a personal foul.
0: Yeah, perhaps running into or roughing the punter, because that's in the backfield where that would have happened. Let's see what the call is from our crew.
2: Yeah, they're marching them off. Oh, boy, so the first, you could say, big break of the game falls the way of the Bearcats. Here we go. Oh, yep.
0: That qualifies as roughing the punter. A big break for the Bearcats, who now have the ball at the 41.
2: That's such a dangerous play there. You know, took out both legs, didn't allow for the kicker a place to, you know, come down and land. Officiating crew got that call right out of the gate.
0: So Schmier picks up three on first down. Again, you mentioned his speed in our open. And Coach Judd Hall, you know, he said, sometimes you have tracksters, but the speed doesn't translate to being football fast. He said, that's not the case for Schmier. He's track fast and football fast, as this one goes to Young.
2: I just love listening to old ball coaches like Judd Hall talk about football and football players, because, yeah, that's a term you don't hear everywhere, football fast. What he's getting at there, Brandon, is that he has great balance. He's tough to tackle. He's tough to bring down. You're going to have to play with leverage. He even said that in that interview. Arm tackles are not going to bring this guy down.
0: So Young picks up five to set up third and short. Well, this is much better by the Bearcats instead of the three and out that it looked like they were going to have. Coach Hall said we need to have more longer sustained drives. We want to eat up clock, keep the other team's offense off the field, specifically with that quarterback in Greenfield.
2: Look how they just bunch it up, bunch formation here.
0: And that's not going to be enough to move the chains. Maybe a half yard.
2: Excellent penetration there from Norris, which the Bearcats were packing it in, so that entire defense was just stacked right up on the line there. And it looks like the offense is staying out on the field here for the Bearcats. Right on the 50-yard line. Oh, boy. Already feels like a big play.
0: Look for the hard count. Scottsbluff going. It's to Schmier, and he has the seam. He's still going. Puts a hand in the ground, maintaining balance across midfield. Brought down at the 36.
2: Oh, wow. You said it. Maintaining his balance, falling forward. That's what did Coach call it? That is football pass right there. Excellently blocking led the way.
0: The Bearcats needed two. They pick up 13. Nemich on the QB keeper.
2: Boy, that was a nifty tackle there from Aiden Papik. You're seeing your defensive lineman just coming down the line and catching up to the quarterback, bringing him down. So that was just a power QB keeper the entire way.
0: And it is not easy to move this defensive line. You look at them, and Coach Hall even said they're about as big as you get across the board. 6'2", 6'4", 6'5", 230, 250. And the defense for Sedlacek, Coach Sedlacek says, we're not going to blitz a ton because we count on our line making plays. which actually they deflected the pass, and it's still

0: ends up being caught by the Bearcats.
1: Some of these rushing teams, you really got to be careful with that play action pass. The Titans, they were all over it, even got a hand on it, as you mentioned, but it was still a completion. It's going to bring up another third and short for this Bearcat offense.
0: So that was Papik who got his hand on it, fell in the hands of McCarty.
1: That's a 6'2 senior doing a fantastic job as a receiver working.
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5: The Nebraska State Fair is making history today, hosting its first ever adaptive horse show for riders. State Fair organizers say they partnered with Opportune Acres to give children and adults of all ability levels a chance to show horses in the arena. The new event builds on the fair's annual Remarkable Rodeo, expanding opportunities for adaptive participants to ride. As our week of live broadcasts at the Nebraska State Fair wraps up, we want to remind you of our effort to coordinate donations in honor of our former chief forecaster, Kent Batlin. Kent loved broadcasting at the fair, and his biggest hobby was being an outdoorsman. We're trying his two loves together by incorporating people to support the Nebraska Game and Parks Hunter Education Fund. Colleen Williams has more on the effort and how the dollars could make an impact.
6: Never miss an opportunity to talk about Kent, and we wanted to talk about his contribution to the outdoors.
7: Yes. I understand Kent was a very avid outdoorsman, and
6: for
7: he
6: sure.
7: helped us a lot of years with the Fort Kearney Outdoor Expo and some of those programs.
6: Yes.
7: I think over the years he's been involved with many nonprofit conservation organizations, which really means a lot. And I know that News Channel Nebraska has been looking for thoughtful ways to remember Kent and honor Kent, and doing that through a donation to the Nebraska's Hunter Education Foundation Fund.
6: This is so wonderful. Okay, so we will have a website up and a QR code. Tell people what their dollars will go towards. A lasting legacy.
7: Absolutely. The Hunter Education Program has been around for more than 50 years in Nebraska. You met Jimmy, who's been one of our instructors for 40 years
6: or
7: more in
6: the
7: state.
6: Yeah.
7: And we have more than 5,000 students that we certify every year for safety and hunter education. And that can be through bow hunter safety, firearm safety, or a combination of both of them. And this fund helps support the education of those students, as well as different mentored hunts across the state. So once they graduate, they can go out actually hunting with a mentor so they can find success and safety in the field.
6: Oh, that's wonderful. And just really quick, any kind of dollar amount, I'm guessing, will help.
7: Absolutely. We need things for the program, such as books and manuals, to supplies like tree stands, and all of those dollars add up. So we're super appreciative of this effort, and for anyone who wants to support Hunter Education
6: and
7: Nebraska.
6: We know how near and dear this cause was to Kent's heart.
7: Yeah. Thank you so much.
5: A former daycare employee at a Hastings Child Care Center has pleaded not guilty to three child abuse charges. According to court documents, 26-year-old Ricky Kulik filled an incident report back in April,

0: stating that a one-year-old child had been pushed by another child, hitting their head on the floor. But after reviewing surveillance footage, investigators say they determined Kulik pushed the child. Kulik was arrested in May. The trial has been scheduled to start November 9th.
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7: Well, we hope you have a happy Labor Day weekend. And if you've got the AC cranking or some nice, cold, refreshing adult beverages or family beverages for the kids, that'll be what makes it a happy Labor Day weekend, because it's going to stay hot all the way through the holiday. Today, we're already up into the 90s, even close to 100 down in McCook and in that range in southeast Nebraska as well. We will see things cool out a bit in the panhandle with lows in the 50s tonight, 60s for the central part of the state, 70s for the east. Could be a few scattered showers and storms out there covering pretty much the eastern two-thirds of Nebraska tonight. Not expecting anything of the strong or certainly severe variety. Hopefully that seems to be behind us for the foreseeable future. Hot for the foreseeable future, as in the holiday weekend. We're looking at more highs in the upper 90s for the northwest and for the southeast, low to mid 90s for the rest of the state. Maybe a few showers and storms to cool things out along that North Dakota or South Dakota, rather, state line, North Nebraska. Otherwise, a partly sunny Saturday. Get ready for maybe just a bit of a dip on Sunday, then a big heat up for Labor Day. Then most of us will have a cool down by the middle of next week. We'll have all of that for you coming up in your extended forecast here on News Channel Nebraska.
6: In Nebraska, the weather is always changing. Sunny skies can give way to thunderstorms, gusty winds, heavy rain, hail, or extreme heat. 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
0: On an unusually hot Labor Day weekend, beachgoers at one Nebraska lake won't be able to take a dip to cool down. Nebraska Department of Health and Human Services issues a health alert Friday for Rockford Lake in Gage County. The water once again has too much blue-green algae for anyone to get in the water. Boating is still okay as long as you minimize your contact with the water. The good news is Cub Creek Lake in Jefferson County was removed from the alert list just in time for the holiday weekend. With folks heading to lakes all over this weekend for the unofficial end to summer, experts say blue-green algae isn't the only potential danger hiding in the water. Mandy Gaither has more.
16: It's the unofficial end of summer, and if you're heading to the beach for one last hurrah, take heed. Doctors say warm lake salt and brackish waters can be breeding grounds for several different bacteria, but the main one commonly seen at the beach this time of year is called Vibrio.
17: That particular one can get pretty aggressive. Fortunately, cases are rare, but we always see upticks in cases around this time of year.
16: Dr. Daniel Egan with Orlando Health says open cuts or wounds, no matter how big or small, can open your body up to germs like Vibrio, which can cause an infection.
17: It starts off where the wound itself gets more red, gets more painful. Redness starts to spread beyond the wound itself, and then it can progress even to what people call flesh-eating bacteria.
16: Egan says waterborne infections tend to incubate quickly, between 24 hours and a few days. So he says if you do have a wound, watch it carefully when you get out of the water. Is there increased pain, redness, drainage? Do you have a fever? These signs should send you to the emergency room. He says you can also protect a wound by washing it with soap and water before and especially after the ocean. You can also keep small cuts covered with bandages or adhesives that are water tolerable. And if you tend to nick yourself when shaving, consider leaving the razor for later.
17: I would hold off on it until after you're done with that water exposure, whatever it may be.
16: For Health Minute, I'm Mandy Gaither.
0: A central Nebraska man connected to a violent death over the summer is headed to trial court. 23-year-old Angel Vega waived his preliminary hearing in Hall County Court on Thursday. He's accused of felony assault and manslaughter connected to the July death of Matthew Bishop in downtown Grand Island. Police say Vega and Jesus Reyes attacked Bishop outside a bookstore, leaving him in the street where he died. Vega is set to be arraigned in district court on September 22nd.
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7: Well, Labor Day weekend is supposed to be the unofficial end of summer, but it's just a couple of calendar squares full of lies this weekend because summer's still in full force all holiday weekend long. We've already seen highs in the upper 90s, even 100 in McCook, 90s, close to 100 in southeast Nebraska. We'll see more of the same throughout most of the weekend. Tonight, lows in the 50s, out west 60s for most of the central, 70s. In the east and southeast. A couple of scattered showers and storms there across pretty much the eastern two-thirds of the state tonight, but don't worry, no strong or severe storms are in the forecast. So we got that going for us, which is nice. This not so nice if you're down in the southeast corner, you'll be up close to 100. Same for the northwest, 90s for all of the state, but a little bit cooler in some spots than others. We will also see a couple of showers and storms along that South Dakota state line there and into the panhandle tomorrow. But again, just spotty ones, not expecting anything strong or severe. As we look ahead at your extended forecast, we will start to finally see things cool down by next week, midweek there, with highs in the upper 80s. So just power through the next several days of heat and a reward is waiting for you. Southeast also going to be seeing close to 100 for nearly four or five straight days before some relief comes your way next Wednesday in the form of right around 90 and then upper 80s by the end of the week. Central is staying pretty warm all the way through Labor Day, and then yes, you finally get that cool down by midweek with the rest of us there. It should settle down into much more tolerable temperatures by the time we get to mid next week. Northwest, ironically, usually the hottest spot in the state, it's going to be the cool zone there. After several days of 90s, you get to a wonderful Labor Day. Look at that, 88, and temps staying in the upper 80s or low 90s all the way through the week with lots of sunshine. So it should be glorious. On the flip side of that, Southwest is going to be a burn, and we already saw highs right around 100 today, mid to upper 90s all the way through Tuesday. A little bit of relief, but not much. It's going to stay in the 90s for the foreseeable future. So as is always the case with these high temps, practice those heat safety precautions. Stay indoors or at least in the shade as much as you can. Stay hydrated. Check on the kids, the pets, the elderly, and get ready for several hot days before we finally make our way out of it by mid next week. But hopefully you're able to get out there, enjoy the finale of the state fair, and a wonderful Labor Day weekend.
0: A 76-year-old Lincoln man is dead following a four-vehicle crash on Interstate 80 Thursday night. Buffalo County deputies say three cars and a semi-truck collided near mile marker 276 just after 10:30 p.m. First responders say they rushed the driver, Donald Woolley, to a Kearney hospital where he later died from his injuries. The Nebraska State Patrol crash reconstruction teams are assisting deputies as they continue to investigate what caused the accident. Lincoln Public Schools is placing student mental health at the top of its priority list this school year. The district now deploys 54 social workers across all schools to directly assist students and staff in a confidential setting. They spot concerns early and give kids a safe space to talk through personal challenges.
1: There's always that concern about kids because developmentally their brain is changing, and their brain and the things that their brain is saying, the things their body is saying, they don't match. Nothing makes sense anymore in a way. And so trying to help them make sense of that, it can lead them to want to think about extreme choices.
0: The district says social workers also partner directly with parents to connect families with external therapy services. For students unable to access outside care, the district brings private practice therapists directly into school buildings to conduct private sessions during the day. Cattle are feeling the effects of the dry, hot conditions too. As ponds dry up, some farmers are struggling to keep their livestock hydrated. Ashley Berry has more on the way one farmer is managing the drought.
2: When the ponds dry up, farmer Glenn Cope Spigot works overtime. When it's this hot, for hours at a time, the water runs straight into his 2,000-gallon tank.
3: We have just stock tanks that we've been placing out in the fields, and I let this trailer tank fill overnight and with my garden hose, and just try to every morning just try to fill those tanks.
2: But not all farms have that option. While Chief Andrew Leach with the Aurora Rural Fire Protection District wasn't available for an on-camera interview, he says he's gotten at least half a dozen calls for help hauling water for livestock.
3: Just like we as humans are, cows will drink more water when it's 100 degrees plus every day. So the water demand for livestock is pretty intense right now.
2: But Chief Leach says the district can't simply haul municipal water. He says Liberty Utilities requires water to be metered and paid for. That's why he took to Facebook, asking the public to help create a list of companies that can legally haul water for pools, ponds, and livestock.
3: Water's expensive as far as public utilities. Maybe our local fire department could find some private wells that they could use to fill those trucks up to haul water to farmers in need. I appreciate the fire department willing to and trying to do the best they can.
2: For farmers, rain is a lifeline, and for now, it's a waiting game.
3: My dad always said the rain will come on the day you need it the worst, and we know that one of these days it'll rain again, and so in the meantime we're just going to manage the best we can.
0: Labor Day weekend has long been a popular time for people to take one last summer trip before the end of the year holidays start to emerge, and those that leave the house will be hit a little harder than usual in the wallet. John Lawrence reports.
4: Getting from point A to point B will cost a pretty penny this holiday weekend.
5: The most expensive Labor Day that we're going to see is this year. So a lot of Americans hitting the road, seeing rising prices.
4: Military actions thousands of miles away from the U.S. are having a ripple effect on American commuters.
5: The oil prices have gone up rather dramatically this week on new escalations between the U.S. and Iran, and continued Ukrainian drone attacks on Russia have continued to push gas and diesel prices higher.
4: Vice President J.D. Vance wouldn't set a timeline for when the U.S. could see the cost of fuel fall back down to at least $3 per gallon.
6: The reason gas prices are so high right now is because the Iranians are shooting at commercial shipping.
8: It's no wonder that many Americans are more worried about affordability than they were before the war began, before President Trump decided to start a conflict that most Americans didn't want in the first place.
4: But

0: Analysts say there are ways to try to save a few bucks while filling up.
1: Every state has dramatically different prices. Shopping around and how you drive, also setting your cruise control, lowering your speed slightly, can actually greatly increase your fuel efficiency.
0: John Lawrence, News Channel Nebraska.
2: Well, as the song says, it's a hot one, about 7 inches from the midday sun. That's how it feels anyway, and it'll feel like that way beyond midday. Highs in the 90s all across the state, including 100 down in the McCook region, close to it in southeast Nebraska. Heat advisories in a lot of areas today. They're going to last through Saturday. Tonight, dropping down into the 50s out in the panhandle, 60s for most of the central, 70s for the east. Seeing a few spotty showers and storms up, I would say pretty much the entire eastern two-thirds of Nebraska has a chance for a little bit of precip tonight, but not expecting anything severe or even really strong. The heat will remain strong, 90s all across the state, with again your hot spots being in the southeast corner and up in the northwest as well. A couple of scattered showers and storms along that northern ridge of the state. Otherwise, a partly sunny Saturday.
3: Welcome back to News Channel Nebraska. Now let's take another look at today's top stories. A resident is asking a judge to strip a proposed constitutional amendment from the November ballot. The Nebraska Examiner reports that that resident filed an emergency lawsuit Tuesday against Secretary of State Bob Evenin and sponsors of the Fairness for Girls initiative. The proposed amendment would constitutionally restrict K through 12 and college athletics by biological sex assigned at birth. The resident claims the petition summary misled signers by failing to explain that it applies to public schools, colleges, and private competitors. The resident is urging the court to act before state election officials officially certify the ballot on September 11th. Secretary Evenin responded in a brief Thursday asking the court to dismiss the suit. He noted that no Nebraska court has ever disqualified a ballot initiative over its summary statement. Douglas County deputies are searching for a hit-and-run driver who ran over a child on an e-bike Thursday evening. Investigators say three children were riding e-bikes illegally near 205th in Harrison Streets when a driver honked and chased them over a curb. One child fell off his bike and the driver ran him over before fleeing the scene. The child suffered a non-life-threatening leg injury and is now recovering. Deputies are looking for a black Jeep Wrangler. They say to call the Douglas County Sheriff's Office if you have any further information. A Kearney woman accused of setting fire to the home where she was renting now faces charges in Buffalo County District Court. 60-year-old Kathy Schmidt waived her right to a preliminary hearing, and the case was bound over with amended charges. Schmidt now faces second-degree arson, criminal mischief involving more than $5,000, and attempted commission of a Class 3 felony. Several other charges were dismissed without prejudice. According to court documents, investigators determined an August fire at a home on 3rd Avenue was intentionally set. Investigators say they found lighter fluid and paper towels near a bathroom window, and court records indicate Schmidt had been served an eviction notice days before the fire. She is scheduled to be arraigned on October 16th. A longtime Nebraska teacher is making sure nearly a century of memories lives on for generations to come. May Ryder recently published a book simply titled Memories. She began writing the book just months before turning 95, and it includes stories from childhood, family life, and her decades as an educator in South Sioux City. Her daughter helped type and organize the stories, which also reflect on major events and changes Ryder has witnessed since she was born in 1931.
4: My daughter and my granddaughters just wanted me to write some more stories, and I just wrote little stories about my life, the things that I could remember, starting with the first thing I could remember as a child and throughout my life. And then I wrote a little bit about the important things that have happened in the world in the last 100 years.
3: Ryder taught for more than 3 decades and says she hopes the book gives her children, grandchildren, and great-great-grandchildren a way to hold on to those stories.

0: It's that time of year again. U.S. respiratory virus season typically starts in the fall. And while CDC data shows these types of illnesses are currently very low nationally, officials are concerned about the usual viruses, influenza, RSV, and COVID-19. But it can be hard navigating vaccine information right now, as guidance can be contradictive based on who you're listening to. Mandy Gaither sorts it all out.
1: This is an independent fall vaccine review from the American Medical Association and the University of Minnesota's Vaccine Integrity Project, published Wednesday in the medical journal JAMA, and it's helping to guide recommendations from several U.S. medical groups, including the American Academy of Family Physicians.
2: We're going to bring you the strongest, safest recommendations to keep your family healthy, just like you're prioritizing.
1: Beginning in October, everyone 6 months and older is advised to get an annual flu shot. People who are pregnant should also receive this vaccine, but avoid the nasal spray version of it. Adults 65 and older should receive an enhanced vaccine if it's available, and those 50 and older are approved to get the new mRNA-based vaccine for this virus. For RSV, now through early fall, adults 75 and older and those ages 50 to 74 at higher risk of severe illness should receive a one-time RSV vaccine. It's also recommended for people who are immunocompromised, those 32 to 36 weeks pregnant between September 1st and March 1st, and infants under 8 months who didn't receive that maternal protection. Children up to 19 months of age at high risk of severe RSV disease are advised to receive one of two FDA-approved monoclonal antibodies for protection. And finally, right now, it's recommended that all adults 19 years and older who haven't had a recent COVID-19 infection receive an updated COVID-19 vaccine, as well as infants between 6 and 23 months and children in certain high-risk groups.
2: This is the potential and ability to both protect ourselves from severe illness and protect the people around us from spreading infection.
1: For Health Minute, I'm Mandy Gaither.
0: A new report shows job growth beat economists' expectations last month. The data from the Bureau of Labor Statistics indicates the U.S. added 162,000 jobs. That's more than double what experts had predicted. The report also shows the unemployment rate held steady despite economists' predictions of a small uptick. The new data contrasts with the 21,000 jobs the U.S. gained in July. That's a revised number after an initial report showed a 23,000 position loss. President Donald Trump is going to Ireland later this month, and a top White House official says he's planning to take the jet given to him by Qatar. It's the same plane he traveled to Turkey in 2 months ago, and then secretary left the country on another plane due to security concerns. The White House says the jet from Qatar, which serves at times as Air Force One, will get some needed upgrades, likely this fall. That official says the plane is safe for non-hostile international travel, including to Ireland. Stick around here on News Channel Nebraska. We'll have more news up next.
3: We hope you have a happy Labor Day weekend, and if you've got the AC cranking or some nice, cold, refreshing adult beverages or family beverages for the kids, that'll be what makes it a happy Labor Day weekend, because it's going to stay hot all the way through the holiday. Today, we're already up into the 90s, even close to 100 down in McCook and in that range in southeast Nebraska as well. We will see things cool out a bit in the panhandle with lows in the 50s tonight, 60s for the central part of the state, 70s for the east. Could be a few scattered showers and storms out there covering pretty much the eastern two-thirds of Nebraska tonight. Not expecting anything of the strong or certainly severe variety. Hopefully that seems to be behind us for the foreseeable future. Hot for the foreseeable future, as in the holiday weekend. We're looking at more highs in the upper 90s for the northwest and for the southeast, low to mid 90s for the rest of the state. Maybe a few showers and storms to cool things out along that North Dakota or South Dakota, rather, state line, North Nebraska. Otherwise, a partly sunny Saturday. Get ready for maybe just a bit of a dip on Sunday, then a big heat up for Labor Day. Then most of us will have a cool down by the middle of next week. We'll have all of that for you coming up in your extended forecast here on News Channel Nebraska.

0: Could a disease infection in the fall hurt your alfalfa or winter wheat next year? I'm Darren Hefty along with my brother Brian. On this week's Ag PhD show, we'll talk about fall fungicides.
1: We're also going to discuss acid soils and how important it is to raise that soil pH if it's low.
0: We've got a tough to control weed of the week, a farm basics, and much more on this week's Ag PhD.
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3: What does this last week's weather mean for future water refill? Hi, I'm Susan Littlefield with the American Ag Network. I asked that of Nutrien Ag Solutions, Eric Snodgrass.
4: The weekend, we saw some, you know, hyper-local heavy rainfall events that hit parts of Arizona. They also got into Utah, most of the Four Corner states. And we saw the major flooding event that hit the Grand Canyon that evacuated folks. There are still people missing. There were lives lost with this. But it's kind of illustrating an interesting point. We've had a very active monsoon season. But when you think about the whole water health of the Intermountain West, Four Corner states, so much of that water health is dependent on, you know, the fall, winter, and early spring, not summer. Summer only contributes about 20% to the total amount of moisture in that area. But what's interesting is even with all the discussion of flooding in the Grand Canyon, which, of course, on the Colorado River, you go to Lake Powell, and Lake Powell right now, I mean, it's just 20 feet away from being the minimum level that it can be to support the generation of power. And it is the lowest it's been in a long time. It's 200 feet below full pool right now. And so the water resources in the West are going to be desperate for this massively building El Nino we've got going on right now that could really revive the Western states and erase a lot of this drought picture. Because right now, Susan, we're like 75% of the country covered in some stage of drought. That includes the abnormally dry category. If El Nino does typical El Nino things, there's a real chance, Susan, that by the time we get to April, we'll have cut that drought scenario maybe down to 30% or less. I mean, it could be huge if we get the winter we would expect given the strength of this El Nino.
5: Well, and you look at all of that, and you know that the irrigation and all that relies on that water flowage down those rivers. I mean, this monsoonal rain isn't going to fix anything, but it'll help a little bit.
4: It will. It's just the problem is with monsoonal storms, you get flash flooding in hyperlocal spots.
3: This is a Littlefield reporting.
6: Seven state championships in the last two decades. That's what one football team in North Central Kansas achieved last November. Now they're ready to embrace that role of the hunted as the 2026 season is set to begin. NCN's Tim Hackett takes us to Hanover.
7: Just over 9 months ago, on a frigid Saturday in South Central Kansas, Hanover once again became the top team in the smallest class of high school football in the state. Just the latest team in a wildly successful recent history of Wildcat athletics to capture a state championship.
8: It was great. It was the best experience I've ever had with football.
9: It meant a lot because I know none of us have got to ever experience that or even be in a state championship scene. So, especially to the seniors, I know they really worked hard throughout their career, and we finally got to do that. So that for sure meant a lot to us.
7: Hanover Athletics doesn't shy away from the high expectations that are placed on all of their teams. In fact, they embrace it.
10: I think that our kids are up for that challenge. I think they understand that, and I think that, you know, to a certain extent, they understand that the 2025 season has nothing to do with the 2026 season. It's a completely different year. They'll be able to always look back at 2025 as being a memory that they'll never forget. But let's go ahead and get out here in 2026 and tread our own memory.
7: But now, on the eve of the 2026 campaign, this year's Hanover team knows that if they want to once again reach those heights, they'll have to work even harder than the year before.
8: It puts a target on our back, but it's a good thing. We like the pressure, and hopefully we can get it done again, but it's going to require everybody to show up and a lot of hard work again, just like last year.
9: We weren't expected to do as good, and I think this year we kind of have a target on our back, so I know we just got to work hard and not let the social media or any of that bother us. We just got to keep playing hard and go week by week. And
7: Hanover won its first football state championship in modern history in 2008, and the 2025 title was their seventh one since, all under the guidance of head coach Matt Hoyer, who believes that his 2026 squad has a shot to stand atop the Kansas football landscape once again.

0: Grand Island Casino Resort. Live it up.
1: Well, Labor Day weekend is supposed to be the unofficial end of summer, but it's just a couple of calendar squares full of lies this weekend because summer's still in full force all holiday weekend long. We've already seen highs in the upper 90s, even 100 in McCook, 90s, close to 100 in southeast Nebraska. We'll see more of the same throughout most of the weekend. Tonight, lows in the 50s, out west 60s for most of the central, 70s in the east and southeast. A couple of scattered showers and storms there across pretty much the eastern two-thirds of the state tonight, but don't worry, no strong or severe storms are in the forecast. So we got that going for us, which is nice. This not so nice if you're down in the southeast corner. You'll be up close to 100. Same for the northwest, 90s for all of the state, but a little bit cooler in some spots than others. We will also see a couple of showers and storms along that South Dakota state line there and into the panhandle tomorrow. But again, just spotty ones, not expecting anything strong or severe. As we look ahead at your extended forecast, we will start to finally see things cool down by next week, midweek there, with highs in the upper 80s. So just power through the next several days of heat and a reward is waiting for you. Southeast also going to be seeing close to 100 for nearly four or five straight days before some relief comes your way next Wednesday in the form of right around 90 and then upper 80s by the end of the week. Central is staying pretty warm all the way through Labor Day. And then, yes, you finally get that cool down by midweek with the rest of us there. It should settle down into much more tolerable temperatures by the time we get to mid next week. Northwest, ironically, usually the hottest spot in the state, it's going to be the cool zone there. After several days of 90s, you get to a wonderful Labor Day. Look at that, 88, and temps staying in the upper 80s or low 90s all the way through the week with lots of sunshine, so it should be glorious. On the flip side of that, southwest is going to be a burning. We already saw highs right around 100 today, mid to upper 90s all the way through Tuesday. A little bit of relief, but not much. It's going to stay in the 90s for the foreseeable future. So, as is always the case with these high temps, practice those heat safety precautions. Stay indoors or at least in the shade as much as you can. Stay hydrated. Check on the kids, the pets, the elderly, and get ready for several hot days before we finally make our way out of it by mid next week. But hopefully you're able to get out there, enjoy the finale of the state fair, and a wonderful Labor Day weekend.

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4: Nebraska volleyball's crazy tour of venues to start the season continues this weekend in the Windy City of Chicago. Two matches on tap for the top-ranked Big Red. NCN's Jake Bartecki has more from his hometown.
5: An iconic brand in an iconic city. Number one Nebraska volleyball is in Chicago this weekend for the Big Ten SEC Challenge at Wrigley Field on Sunday. They'll also play a match against the DePaul Blue Demons tonight in downtown Chicago at Wintrust Arena. By far the best backdrop I have ever had for a stand-up here in Chicago. But let's set the scene over the last week and a half for Husker volleyball. Start of the year at Jerry World down in Dallas at AT&T Stadium, where they played in an NFL stadium, the home of the Dallas Cowboys. Got 2 wins. Then they went up to Vegas, had that statement win over Texas where they played at T-Mobile Arena, an NHL arena, the home of the Vegas Golden Knights, who recently won a Stanley Cup. And now they'll round out this crazy start to the season at an MLB stadium on Sunday, where they'll take on Missouri, old friend from the Big 12 and the Big 8, at Wrigley Field, home of the Chicago Cubs. And Andy Jackson, Harper Murray, Danny Busboom Kelly, they know how important this early part to the season and all these experiences are for the program, but also the sport as a whole.
6: I think coming into our freshman year 4 years ago, you wouldn't think that we're going to go play in the Dallas Cowboys Stadium or in Wrigley Field or even like in our stadium for that matter. So I think it's cool how much it's grown over the last few years.
7: You know, it's not the pressure of the NCAA tournament, but there's going to be pressure when it comes to eyes on us, TVs, cameras in our faces. So that's a different type of pressure that we're going to get to feel much earlier than we have in the past.
6: Yeah, these big venues, they're intimidating, but I think they're also so exciting, and so shifting our mindset from being intimidated to being excited, and we're growing women's sports, so we have nothing to lose, you know, like we're excited, and it's at the end of the day, like it's about women's sports, it's not about us.
5: And again, that is on Sunday. Nebraska does play Friday night as well. They'll take on the DePaul Blue Demons, who do enter at 4-0. And one of the big storylines with that one is that will likely be an Illinois match attendance record. So just another event that has an attendance record that involves the Big Red. And of course, there's the status of Andy Jackson, another major storyline. Went down awkwardly in Wednesday's sweep with South Dakota State with an apparent ankle injury. And Danny Busboom Kelly post-match played it pretty close to the vest, didn't give much details. So will Andy Jackson play tonight? Will she be on the bench? Will she play at all this weekend? Will she have any sort of brace on her ankle? Those are all questions that will likely be answered throughout the course of the weekend. From my sweet home, Chicago, covering the Huskers, Jake Bartecki, News Channel Nebraska.
4: Nebraska volleyball's early season tour brings the Huskers to the Windy City of Chicago. Husker Nation is out in full force for the weekend of action, which includes a match Friday night against DePaul before Sunday's Big Ten SEC Challenge at Wrigley Field.
8: Bergen Riley really like inspires me, and I really want to be good like her.
9: Yeah, it's amazing. I'm glad that they're getting to do all of that. I'm glad that we're able to see it happen. Chicago came out first. I think we probably would have hit up, you know, Vegas and Texas if we could have.
10: Sure. Nebraska volleyball and volleyball in general is growing so much, and it's awesome to see women's sports do that well. And I only hope to see more of it as time goes on.
11: Great. It's some place to travel to go see, and if you can't get tickets at home, you go on the road.
12: It's been fabulous. I wish I could have went to all 3 locations, but we had to choose one. It's just great to see women's sports do so well. It's great to see that Nebraska's at the front of that.
4: Well,

0: I'm Tyler Murphy, and that does it for this hour of news here on News Channel Nebraska. 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Have a good one.
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0: Hello, how are we doing? My name is Tyler Murphy, and you're watching News Channel Nebraska. Today is Friday, September 4th. Now let's take a look at our top headlines. First, the Nebraska Supreme Court hands medical cannabis advocates a definitive victory today. And coming up, the University of Nebraska president is once again stressing the importance of increased investment in the state's secondary education system. Now, the heat isn't letting up anytime soon. Here's a look at your local weather.
5: Well, as the song says, it's a hot one, about 7 inches from the midday sun. That's how it feels anyway, and it'll feel like that way beyond midday. Highs in the 90s all across the state, including 100 down in the McCook region, close to it in southeast Nebraska. Heat advisories in a lot of areas today. They're going to last through Saturday. Tonight, dropping down into the 50s out in the panhandle, 60s for most of the central, 70s for the east. Seeing a few spotty showers and storms up. I would say pretty much the entire eastern two-thirds of Nebraska has a chance for a little bit of precip tonight, but not expecting anything severe or even really strong. The heat will remain strong, 90s all across the state, with again your hot spots being in the southeast corner and up in the northwest as well. A couple of scattered showers and storms along that northern ridge of the state. Otherwise, a partly sunny Saturday.
0: Welcome back to News Channel Nebraska. Now let's take a look at our top headlines today. Nebraska's medical cannabis laws aren't going anywhere. In a unanimous decision released today, the Nebraska Supreme Court upheld the state's two voter-approved medical cannabis laws. Former State Senator John Kuhn had challenged the petition drives, as had Nebraska Attorney General and Secretary of State Bob Evnen. They were seeking to overturn a Lancaster County court judge's decision that affirmed that medical cannabis supporters had enough valid signatures to get the effort on the 2024 ballot. A circulator from Grand Island and a notary public from York were both convicted of misdemeanors related to the petition gathering effort. And Hilders argued that should have been brought into question whether enough valid signatures existed for voters to take to the polls on medical marijuana. The measures passed with 71% approval of Nebraskans in 2024. A resident is asking a judge to strip a proposed constitutional amendment from the November ballot.

0: ballot. The Nebraska Examiner reports that that resident filed an emergency lawsuit Tuesday against Secretary of State Bob Evenin and sponsors of the Fairness for Girls initiative. The proposed amendment would constitutionally restrict K through 12 and college athletics by biological sex assigned at birth. The resident claims the petition summary misled signers by failing to explain that it applies to public schools, colleges, and private competitors. The resident is urging the court to act before state election officials officially certify the ballot on September 11th. Secretary Evenin responded in a brief Thursday asking the court to dismiss the suit. He noted that no Nebraska court has ever disqualified a ballot initiative over its summary statement. The University of Nebraska president is once again stressing the importance of increased investment in the state's secondary education system. Dr. Jeff Gold delivered his second State of the University address in Lincoln on Tuesday. He highlighted what he says is a 10-to-1 economic return on investments from the state into the university. He also celebrated a record year of philanthropy, outlining over $500 million in charitable giving. But Gold warned that a decade's worth of budget cuts has put their path of progress at risk. The NU Board of Regents have requested a 4.5% increase in the funding for the upcoming biennium.
1: Simply put, ladies and gentlemen, the vitality of our university depends on the vitality of our state. And the vitality of our state, in turn, depends on the vitality of its university. At a time of economic and geopolitical uncertainty, investing in the University of Nebraska is not just an investment in higher education. It's an investment in Nebraska's future.
0: Gold also highlighted recent successes across campuses, including a governance structure for Nebraska medicine. The Regents this week approved an agreement with the Omaha Community Foundation as a shared partner in running the healthcare organization. Theater in a small town in southeast Nebraska is set to hit a century mark of providing quality entertainment options directly to the people of Fairbury and Jefferson County. Fairbury's Bonham Theater first opened its doors in September 1926. Since then, it hosted events like stage shows, appliance demonstrations, guest speakers, and of course, the latest offerings from the silver screen. But while the theater is celebrating 100 years of existence this month, it hasn't been open nonstop for that entire century. The theater was closed for about 5 years, starting in 2012, before a nonprofit formed to keep this Fairbury fixture afloat.
2: I think that the Bonham is just an incredibly important asset here in Fairbury. It gives us people a place to come see movies. Without having to travel all the way to Lincoln or Beatrice or somewhere else. You do it right here in town. Not a lot of small towns have movie theaters anymore, and so the fact that we can maintain the one here has been great.
0: To commemorate the theater hitting the century mark later this month, the Bonham Board is putting together a social media campaign where they are asking longtime theater guests to submit historical photos and videos showcasing why the theater is so significant to this part of the state. They're also planning. Douglas County deputies are searching for a hit-and-run driver who ran over a child on an e-bike Thursday evening. Investigators say three children were riding e-bikes illegally near 205th in Harrison Streets when a driver honked and chased them over a curb. One child fell off his bike and the driver ran him over before fleeing the scene. The child suffered a non-life-threatening leg injury and is now recovering. Deputies are looking for a black Jeep Wrangler. They say to call the Douglas County Sheriff's Office if you have any further information. Lincoln police arrested a 35-year-old man after he allegedly punched teenagers and threatened them at gunpoint Wednesday. Investigators say Justin Beatham got into an argument with a group of five teens inside a home near North First Street and Cornhusker Highway. Court records state Beatham punched two teenagers as they tried to leave, then grabbed a handgun and aimed it directly at the group. The teens escaped and drove to a bar in South Lincoln to call police. Officers say they arrested Beatham when he returned to the scene. He now faces terroristic threat, child abuse, and fourth offense DUI charges. A judge set his bond at $6,500. Stick around here on News Channel Nebraska. We'll have more news up next.

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5: The Nebraska State Fair is making history today, hosting its first ever adaptive horse show for riders. State Fair organizers say they partnered with Opportune Acres to give children and adults of all ability levels a chance to show horses in the arena. The new event builds on the fair's annual Remarkable Rodeo, expanding opportunities for adaptive participants to ride. As our week of live broadcasts at the Nebraska State Fair wraps up, we want to remind you of our effort to coordinate donations in honor of our former chief forecaster, Kent Batlin. Kent loved broadcasting at the fair, and his biggest hobby was being an outdoorsman. We're trying his two loves together by incorporating people to support the Nebraska Game and Parks Hunter Education Fund. Colleen Williams has more on the effort and how the dollars could make an impact.
6: Never miss an opportunity to talk about Kent, and we wanted to talk about his contribution to the outdoors.
7: Yes. I understand Kent was a very avid outdoorsman, and
6: for
7: he
6: sure.
7: helped us a lot of years with the Fort Kearney Outdoor Expo and some of those programs.
6: Yes.
7: I think over the years he's been involved with many nonprofit conservation organizations, which really means a lot. And I know that News Channel Nebraska has been looking for thoughtful ways to remember Kent and honor Kent, and doing that through a donation to the Nebraska's Hunter Education Foundation Fund.
6: This is so wonderful. Okay, so we will have a website up and a QR code. Tell people what their dollars will go towards. A lasting legacy.
7: Absolutely. The Hunter Education Program has been around for more than 50 years in Nebraska. You met Jimmy, who's been one of our instructors for 40 years or more in the state.
6: Yeah.
7: And we have more than 5,000 students that we certify every year for safety and hunter education, and that can be through bow hunter safety, firearm safety, or a combination of both of them. And this fund helps support the education of those students, as well as different mentored hunts across the state. So once they graduate, they can go out actually hunting with a mentor so they can find success and safety in the field.
6: Oh, that's wonderful. And just really quick, any kind of dollar amount, I'm guessing, will help.
7: Absolutely. We need things for the program, such as books and manuals, to supplies like tree stands, and all of those dollars add up. So we're super appreciative of this effort, and for anyone who wants to support Hunter Education
6: and
7: Nebraska.
6: We know how near and dear this cause was to Kent's heart.
7: Yeah. Thank you so much.
5: A former daycare employee at a Hastings Child Care Center has pleaded not guilty to three child abuse charges. According to court documents, 26-year-old Ricky Kulik filled an incident report back in April stating that a one-year-old child had been pushed by another child, hitting their head on the floor. But after reviewing surveillance footage, investigators say they determined Kulik pushed the child. Kulik was arrested in May. The trial has been scheduled to start November 9th.
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17: We hope you have a happy Labor Day weekend, and if you've got the AC cranking or some nice, cold, refreshing adult beverages or family beverages for the kids, that'll be what makes it a happy Labor Day weekend, because it's going to stay hot all the way through the holiday. Today, we're already up into the 90s, even close to 100 down in McCook and in that range in southeast Nebraska as well. We will see things cool out a bit in the panhandle with lows in the 50s tonight, 60s for the central part of the state, 70s for the east. Could be a few scattered showers and storms out there covering pretty much the eastern two-thirds of Nebraska tonight. Not expecting anything of the strong or certainly severe variety. Hopefully that seems to be behind us for the foreseeable future. Hot for the foreseeable future, as in the holiday weekend. We're looking at more highs in the upper 90s for the northwest and for the southeast, low to mid 90s for the rest of the state. Maybe a few showers and storms to cool things out along that North Dakota or South Dakota, rather, state line, North Nebraska. Otherwise, a partly sunny Saturday. Get ready for maybe just a bit of a dip on Sunday, then a big heat up for Labor Day. Then most of us will have a cool down by the middle of next week. We'll have all of that for you coming up in your extended forecast here on News Channel Nebraska.
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4: On an unusually hot Labor Day weekend, beachgoers at one Nebraska lake won't be able to take a dip to cool down. Nebraska Department of Health and Human Services issues a health alert Friday for Rockford Lake in Gage County. The water once again has too much blue-green algae for anyone to get in the water. Boating is still okay as long as you minimize your contact with the water. The good news is Cub Creek Lake in Jefferson County was removed from the alert list just in time for the holiday weekend. With folks heading to lakes all over this weekend for the unofficial end to summer, experts say blue-green algae isn't the only potential danger hiding in the water. Mandy Gaither has more.
5: It's the unofficial end of summer, and if you're heading to the beach for one last hurrah, take heed. Doctors say warm lake salt and brackish waters can be breeding grounds for several different bacteria, but the main one commonly seen at the beach this time of year is called Vibrio.
6: That particular one can get pretty aggressive. Fortunately, cases are rare, but we always see upticks in cases around this time of year.
5: Dr. Daniel Egan with Orlando Health says open cuts or wounds, no matter how big or small, can open your body up to germs like Vibrio, which can cause an infection.
6: It starts off where the wound itself gets more red, gets more painful. Redness starts to spread beyond the wound itself, and then it can progress even to what people call flesh-eating bacteria.
5: Egan says waterborne infections tend to incubate quickly, between 24 hours and a few days. So he says if you do have a wound, watch it carefully when you get out of the water. Is there increased pain, redness, drainage? Do you have a fever? These signs should send you to the emergency room. He says you can also protect a wound by washing it with soap and water before and especially after the ocean. You can also keep small cuts covered with bandages or adhesives that are water tolerable. And if you tend to nick yourself when shaving, consider leaving the razor for later.
6: I would hold off on it until after you're done with that water exposure, whatever it may be.
5: For Health Minute, I'm Mandy Gaither.
4: A central Nebraska man connected to a violent death over the summer is headed to trial court. 23-year-old Angel Vega waived his preliminary hearing in Hall County Court on Thursday. He's accused of felony assault and manslaughter connected to the July death of Matthew Bishop in downtown Grand Island. Police say Vega and Jesus Reyes attacked Bishop outside a bookstore, leaving him in the street where he died. Vega is set to be arraigned in district court on September 22nd.
7: I'm Pete Ricketts, and I approve this message.
8: Liberal Dan Osborne is running from his record.
9: 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They're malleable. 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
8: But Osborne's policies just get more extreme. 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
10: There definitely needs to be a clear path to citizenship. Let's give him a damn Social Security card already.
8: Enriching himself, selling out to the far left. Dan Osborne, way too extreme.
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8: I'm Ty Stevens, and I'm from Page, Nebraska. I was in Valentine, Nebraska at the high school state finals, and we were in the short go the last round, and I caught my thumb in my dally, and went to the hospital in Valentine, and they flew me here. Came to Dr. Hartzell right away, and he reattached it. It come all the way off. I was here for a week after I cut my thumb off, and they just did really good taking care of me. Always felt cared for. I feel like my recovery is going as good as it possibly can, and everybody's just doing so much to help me. I just think that we're really lucky to have someone like him around that can do these kind of surgeries. He's just so good at what he does. Just leaves a good impression. Caring, that's what Faith Health means to me.
9: Well, Labor Day weekend is supposed to be the unofficial end of summer, but it's just a couple of calendar squares full of lies this weekend because summer's still in full force all holiday weekend long. We've already seen highs in the upper 90s, even 100 in McCook, 90s, close to 100 in southeast Nebraska. We'll see more of the same throughout most of the weekend. Tonight, lows in the 50s out west, 60s for most of the central, 70s. In the east and southeast. Couple of scattered showers and storms there across pretty much the eastern two-thirds of the state tonight, but don't worry, no strong or severe storms are in the forecast. So we got that going for us, which is nice. This not so nice if you're down in the southeast corner, you'll be up close to 100. Same for the northwest, 90s for all of the state, but a little bit cooler in some spots than others. We will also see a couple of showers and storms along that South Dakota state line there and into the panhandle tomorrow. But again, just spotty ones, not expecting anything strong or severe. As we look ahead at your extended forecast, we will start to finally see things cool down by next week, midweek there, with highs in the upper 80s. So just power through the next several days of heat and a reward is waiting for you. Southeast also going to be seeing close to 100 for nearly four or five straight days before some relief comes your way next Wednesday in the form of right around 90 and then upper 80s by the end of the week. Central is staying pretty warm all the way through Labor Day, and then yes, you finally get that cool down by midweek with the rest of us there. It should settle down into much more tolerable temperatures by the time we get to mid next week. Northwest, ironically, usually the hottest spot in the state, it's going to be the cool zone there. After several days of 90s, you get to a wonderful Labor Day. Look at that, 88, and temps staying in the upper 80s or low 90s all the way through the week with lots of sunshine. So it should be glorious. On the flip side of that, southwest is going to be a burn, and we already saw highs right around 100 today, mid to upper 90s all the way through Tuesday. A little bit of relief, but not much. It's going to stay in the 90s for the foreseeable future. So, as is always the case with these high temps, practice those heat safety precautions. Stay indoors or at least in the shade as much as you can. Stay hydrated. Check on the kids, the pets, the elderly, and get ready for several hot days before we finally make our way out of it by mid next week. But hopefully you're able to get out there, enjoy the finale of the state fair, and a wonderful Labor Day weekend.
10: A 76-year-old Lincoln man is dead following a four-vehicle crash on Interstate 80 Thursday night.
7: Buffalo County deputies say three cars and a semi-truck collided near mile marker 276 just after 10:30.

0: 30 p.m. First responders say they rushed the driver, Donald Woolley, to a Kearney hospital where he later died from his injuries. The Nebraska State Patrol crash reconstruction teams are assisting deputies as they continue to investigate what caused the accident. Lincoln Public Schools is placing student mental health at the top of its priority list this school year. The district now deploys 54 social workers across all schools to directly assist students and staff in a confidential setting. They spot concerns early and give kids a safe space to talk through personal challenges.
1: There's always that concern about kids because developmentally their brain is changing, and their brain and the things that their brain is saying, the things their body is saying, they don't match. Nothing makes sense anymore in a way. And so trying to help them make sense of that, it can lead them to want to do, you know, think about extreme choices.
0: The district says social workers also partner directly with parents to connect families with external therapy services. For students unable to access outside care, the district brings private practice therapists directly into school buildings to conduct private sessions during the day. Cattle are feeling the effects of the dry, hot conditions too. As ponds dry up, some farmers are struggling to keep their livestock hydrated. Ashley Berry has more on the way one farmer is managing the drought.
2: When the ponds dry up, farmer Glenn Cope Spigot works overtime. When it's this hot, for hours at a time, the water runs straight into his 2,000-gallon tank.
3: We have just stock tanks that we've been placing out in the fields, and I let this trailer tank fill overnight and with my garden hose, and just try to every morning just try to fill those tanks.
2: But not all farms have that option. While Chief Andrew Leach with the Aurora Rural Fire Protection District wasn't available for an on-camera interview, he says he's gotten at least half a dozen calls for help hauling water for livestock.
3: Just like we as humans are, cows will drink more water when it's 100 degrees plus every day. So, so the water demand for livestock is pretty intense right now.
2: But Chief Leach says the district can't simply haul municipal water. He says Liberty Utilities requires water to be metered and paid for. That's why he took to Facebook, asking the public to help create a list of companies that can legally haul water for pools, ponds, and livestock.
3: Water's expensive as far as public utilities. Maybe our local fire department could find some private wells that they could use to fill those trucks up to haul water to farmers in need. I appreciate the fire department willing and trying to do the best they can.
2: For farmers, rain is a lifeline, and for now, it's a waiting game.
3: My dad always said the rain will come on the day you need it the worst, and we know that one of these days it'll rain again, and so in the meantime, we're just going to manage the best we can.
0: Labor Day weekend has long been a popular time for people to take one last summer trip before the end of the year holidays start to emerge, and those that leave the house will be hit a little harder than usual in the wallet. John Lawrence reports.
4: Getting from point A to point B will cost a pretty penny this holiday weekend.
5: The most expensive Labor Day that we're going to see is this year. So a lot of Americans hitting the road, seeing rising prices.
4: Military actions thousands of miles away from the U.S. are having a ripple effect on American commuters.
5: The oil prices have gone up rather dramatically this week on new escalations between the U.S. and Iran, and continued Ukrainian drone attacks on Russia have continued to push gas and diesel prices higher.
4: Vice President J.D. Vance wouldn't set a timeline for when the U.S. could see the cost of fuel fall back down to at least $3 per gallon.
6: The reason gas prices are so high right now is because the Iranians are shooting at commercial shipping.
7: It's no wonder that many Americans are more worried about affordability than they were before the war began, before President Trump decided to start a conflict that most Americans didn't want in the first place.
4: But analysts say there are ways to try to save a few bucks while filling up.
5: Every state has dramatically different prices. Shopping around and how you drive, also setting your cruise control, lowering your speed slightly, can actually greatly increase your fuel efficiency.
4: John Lawrence, News Channel Nebraska.
8: Well, as the song says, it's a hot one, about 7 inches from the midday sun. That's how it feels anyway, and it'll feel like that way beyond midday. Highs

0: in the 90s all across the state, including 100 down in the McCook region, close to it in southeast Nebraska. Heat advisories in a lot of areas today. They're going to last through Saturday. Tonight, dropping down into the 50s out in the panhandle, 60s for most of the central, 70s for the east. Seeing a few spotty showers and storms up, I would say pretty much the entire eastern two-thirds of Nebraska has a chance for a little bit of precip tonight, but not expecting anything severe or even really strong. The heat will remain strong, 90s all across the state, with again your hot spots being in the southeast corner and up in the northwest as well. A couple of scattered showers and storms along that northern ridge of the state. Otherwise, a partly sunny Saturday.
1: Welcome back to News Channel Nebraska. Now let's take another look at today's top stories. A resident is asking a judge to strip a proposed constitutional amendment from the November ballot. The Nebraska Examiner reports that that resident filed an emergency lawsuit Tuesday against Secretary of State Bob Evenin and sponsors of the Fairness for Girls initiative. The proposed amendment would constitutionally restrict K through 12 and college athletics by biological sex assigned at birth. The resident claims the petition's summary misled signers by failing to explain that it applies to public schools, colleges, and private competitors. The resident is urging the court to act before state election officials officially certify the ballot on September 11th. Secretary Evenin responded in a brief Thursday, asking the court to dismiss the suit. He noted that no Nebraska court has ever disqualified a ballot initiative over its summary statement. Douglas County deputies are searching for a hit-and-run driver who ran over a child on an e-bike Thursday evening. Investigators say three children were riding e-bikes illegally near 205th in Harrison Streets when a driver honked and chased them over a curb. One child fell off his bike and the driver ran him over before fleeing the scene. The child suffered a non-life-threatening leg injury and is now recovering. Deputies are looking for a black Jeep Wrangler. They say to call the Douglas County Sheriff's Office if you have any further information. A Kearney woman accused of setting fire to the home where she was renting now faces charges in Buffalo County District Court. 60-year-old Kathy Schmidt waived her right to a preliminary hearing, and the case was bound over with amended charges. Schmidt now faces second-degree arson, criminal mischief involving more than $5,000, and attempted commission of a Class 3 felony. Several other charges were dismissed without prejudice. According to court documents, investigators determined an August fire at a home on 3rd Avenue was intentionally set. Investigators say they found lighter fluid and paper towels near a bathroom window, and court records indicate Schmidt had been served an eviction notice days before the fire. She is scheduled to be arraigned on October 16th. A longtime Nebraska teacher is making sure nearly a century of memories lives on for generations to come. May Ryder recently published a book simply titled Memories. She began writing the book just months before turning 95, and it includes stories from childhood, family life, and her decades as an educator in South Sioux City. Her daughter helped type and organize the stories, which also reflect on major events and changes Ryder has witnessed since she was born in 1931.
2: My daughter and my granddaughters just wanted me to write some more stories, and I just wrote little stories about my life, the things that I could remember, starting with the first thing I could remember as a child and throughout my life. And then I wrote a little bit about the important things that have happened in the world in the last 100 years.
1: Ryder taught for more than 3 decades and says she hopes the book gives her children, grandchildren, and great-great-grandchildren a way to hold on to those stories. It's that time of year again. U.S. respiratory virus season typically starts in the fall. And while CDC data shows these types of illnesses are currently very low nationally, officials are concerned about the usual viruses, influenza, RSV, and COVID-19. But it can be hard navigating vaccine information right now, as guidance can be contradictory based on who you're listening to. Amanda Gaither sorts it all out.

0: This is an independent fall vaccine review from the American Medical Association and the University of Minnesota's Vaccine Integrity Project, published Wednesday in the medical journal JAMA, and it's helping to guide recommendations from several U.S. medical groups, including the American Academy of Family Physicians.
1: We're going to bring you the strongest, safest recommendations to keep your family healthy, just like you're prioritizing.
0: Beginning in October, everyone 6 months and older is advised to get an annual flu shot. People who are pregnant should also receive this vaccine, but avoid the nasal spray version of it. Adults 65 and older should receive an enhanced vaccine if it's available, and those 50 and older are approved to get the new mRNA-based vaccine for this virus. For RSV, now through early fall, adults 75 and older and those ages 50 to 74 at higher risk of severe illness should receive a one-time RSV vaccine. It's also recommended for people who are immunocompromised, those 32 to 36 weeks pregnant between September 1st and March 1st, and infants under 8 months who didn't receive that maternal protection. Children up to 19 months of age at high risk of severe RSV disease are advised to receive one of two FDA-approved monoclonal antibodies for protection. And finally, right now, it's recommended that all adults 19 years and older who haven't had a recent COVID-19 infection receive an updated COVID-19 vaccine, as well as infants between 6 and 23 months and children in certain high-risk groups.
1: This is the potential and ability to both protect ourselves from severe illness and protect the people around us from spreading infection.
0: For Health Minute, I'm Mandy Gaither.
2: A new report shows job growth beat economists' expectations last month. The data from the Bureau of Labor Statistics indicates the U.S. added 162,000 jobs. That's more than double what experts had predicted. The report also shows the unemployment rate held steady despite economists' predictions of a small uptick. The new data contrasts with the 21,000 jobs the U.S. gained in July. That's a revised number after an initial report showed a 23,000 position loss. President Donald Trump is going to Ireland later this month, and a top White House official says he's planning to take the jet given to him by Qatar. It's the same plane he traveled to Turkey in 2 months ago, and then secretary left the country on another plane due to security concerns. The White House says the jet from Qatar, which serves at times as Air Force One, will get some needed upgrades, likely this fall. That official says the plane is safe for non-hostile international travel, including to Ireland. Stick around here on News Channel Nebraska. We'll have more news up next.
3: We hope you have a happy Labor Day weekend, and if you've got the AC cranking or some nice, cold, refreshing adult beverages or family beverages for the kids, that'll be what makes it a happy Labor Day weekend, because it's going to stay hot all the way through the holiday. Today, we're already up into the 90s, even close to 100 down in McCook and in that range in southeast Nebraska as well. We will see things cool out a bit in the panhandle with lows in the 50s tonight, 60s for the central part of the state, 70s for the east. Could be a few scattered showers and storms out there covering pretty much the eastern two-thirds of Nebraska tonight. Not expecting anything of the strong or certainly severe variety. Hopefully that seems to be behind us for the foreseeable future. Hot for the foreseeable future, as in the holiday weekend. We're looking at more highs in the upper 90s for the northwest and for the southeast, low to mid 90s for the rest of the state. Maybe a few showers and storms to cool things out along that North Dakota or South Dakota, rather, state line, North Nebraska. Otherwise, a partly sunny Saturday. Get ready for maybe just a bit of a dip on Sunday, then a big heat up for Labor Day. Then most of us will have a cool down by the middle of next week. We'll have all of that for you coming up in your extended forecast here on News Channel Nebraska.
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11: In Nebraska, the weather is always changing. Sunny skies can give way to thunderstorms, gusty winds, heavy rain, hail, or extreme heat. 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
12: 7 state championships in the last 2 decades. That's what one football team in North Central Kansas achieved last November. Now they're ready to embrace that role of the hunted as the 2026 season is set to begin. NCN's Tim Hackett takes us to Hanover.
13: Just over 9 months ago, on a frigid Saturday in South Central Kansas, Hanover once again became the top team in the smallest class of high school football in the state. Just the latest team in a wildly successful recent history of Wildcat athletics to capture a state championship.
14: It was great. It was the best experience I've ever had with football.
15: It meant a lot because I know none of us have got to ever experience that or even be in a state championship scene. So especially to the seniors, I know they really worked hard throughout their career and we finally got to do that. So that for sure meant a lot to us.
13: Hanover Athletics doesn't shy away from the high expectations that are placed on all of their teams. In fact, they embrace it.
16: I think that our kids are up for that challenge. I think they understand that. And I think that, and to a certain extent, they understand that the 2025 season has nothing to do with the 2026 season. It's a completely different year. They'll be able to always look back at 2025 as being a memory that they'll never forget. But let's go ahead and get out here in 2026 and tread our own memory.
13: But now, on the eve of the 2026 campaign, this year's Hanover team knows that if they want to once again reach those heights, they'll have to work even harder than the year before.
14: It obviously, it puts a target on our back, but it's a good thing.

0: like the pressure, and hopefully we can get it done again, but it's going to require everybody to show up and a lot of hard work again, just like last year.
1: We weren't expected to do as good, and I think this year

0: Kansas football landscape once again.
1: The sky is the limit as far as what this group is capable of. It's just a matter of putting it out to work on the field, improving every single week, not being complacent in any way, shape, or form, and understanding that at the end of the day, if we get better every single day, we can have some pretty lofty expectations.
0: In Hanover, Kansas, Tim Hackett, News Channel Nebraska Sports.
2: Well, Labor Day weekend is supposed to be the unofficial end of summer, but it's just a couple of calendar squares full of lies this weekend because summer's still in full force all holiday weekend long. We've already seen highs in the upper 90s, even 100 in McCook, 90s, close to 100 in southeast Nebraska. We'll see more of the same throughout most of the weekend. Tonight, lows in the 50s, out west 60s for most of the central, 70s. In the east and southeast. Couple of scattered showers and storms there across pretty much the eastern two-thirds of the state tonight, but don't worry, no strong or severe storms are in the forecast. So we got that going for us, which is nice. This not so nice if you're down in the southeast corner, you'll be up close to 100. Same for the northwest, 90s for all of the state, but a little bit cooler in some spots than others. We will also see a couple of showers and storms along that South Dakota state line there and into the panhandle tomorrow. But again, just spotty ones, not expecting anything strong or severe. As we look ahead at your extended forecast, we will start to finally see things cool down by next week, midweek there, with highs in the upper 80s. So just power through the next several days of heat and a reward is waiting for you. Southeast also going to be seeing close to 100 for nearly 4 or 5 straight days before some relief comes your way next Wednesday in the form of right around 90 and then upper 80s by the end of the week. Central is staying pretty warm all the way through Labor Day, and then yes, you finally get that cool down by midweek with the rest of us there. It should settle down into much more tolerable temperatures by the time we get to mid next week. Northwest, ironically, usually the hottest spot in the state, it's going to be the cool zone there. After several days of 90s, you get to a wonderful Labor Day. Look at that, 88, and temps staying in the upper 80s or low 90s all the way through the week with lots of sunshine, so it should be glorious. On the flip side of that, Southwest is going to be a burning. We already saw highs right around 100 today, mid to upper 90s all the way through Tuesday. A little bit of relief, but not much. It's going to stay in the 90s for the foreseeable future. So, as is always the case with these high temps, practice those heat safety precautions. Stay indoors or at least in the shade as much as you can. Stay hydrated. Check on the kids, the pets, the elderly, and get ready for several hot days before we finally make our way out of it by mid next week. But hopefully you're able to get out there, enjoy the finale of the state fair, and a wonderful Labor Day weekend.

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6: Nebraska volleyball's crazy tour of venues to start the season continues this weekend in the Windy City of Chicago. 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NCN's Jake Bartecki has more from his hometown.
7: An iconic brand in an iconic city. Number one Nebraska volleyball is in Chicago this weekend for the Big Ten SEC Challenge at Wrigley Field on Sunday. They'll also play a match against the DePaul Blue Demons tonight in downtown Chicago at Wintrust Arena. By far the best backdrop I have ever had for a stand-up here in Chicago. But let's set the scene over the last week and a half for Husker volleyball. Start of the year at Jerry World down in Dallas at AT&T Stadium, where they played in an NFL stadium, the home of the Dallas Cowboys. Got 2 wins. Then they went up to Vegas, had that statement win over Texas where they played at T-Mobile Arena, an NHL arena, the home of the Vegas Golden Knights, who recently won a Stanley Cup. And now they'll round out this crazy start to the season at an MLB stadium on Sunday, where they'll take on Missouri, old friend from the Big 12 and the Big 8, at Wrigley Field, home of the Chicago Cubs. And Andy Jackson, Harper Murray, Danny Busboom Kelly, they know how important this early part to the season and all these experiences are for the program, but also the sport as a whole.
8: I think coming into our freshman year 4 years ago, you wouldn't think that we're going to go play in the Dallas Cowboys Stadium or in Wrigley Field or even like in our stadium for that matter. So I think it's cool how much it's grown over the last few years.
9: You know, it's not the pressure of the NCAA tournament, but there's going to be pressure when it comes to eyes on us, TVs, cameras in our faces. So that's a different type of pressure that we're going to get to feel much earlier than we have in the past.
8: Yeah, these big venues, they're intimidating, but I think they're also so exciting, and so shifting our mindset from being intimidated to being excited, and we're growing women's sports, so we have nothing to lose, you know, like we're excited, and it's at the end of the day, like it's about women's sports, it's not about us.
7: And again, that is on Sunday. Nebraska does play Friday night as well. They'll take on the DePaul Blue Demons, who do enter at 4-0. And one of the big storylines with that one is that will likely be an Illinois match attendance record. So just another event that has an attendance record that involves the Big Red. And of course, there's the status of Andy Jackson, another major storyline. Went down awkwardly in Wednesday's sweep with South Dakota State with an apparent ankle injury. And Danny Bustum-Kelly post-match played it pretty close to the vest, didn't give much details. So will Andy Jackson play tonight? Will she be on the bench? Will she play at all this weekend? Will she have any sort of brace on her ankle? Those are all questions that will likely be answered throughout the course of the weekend. From my sweet home, Chicago, covering the Huskers, Jake Bartecki, News Channel Nebraska.
6: Nebraska volleyball's early season tour brings the Huskers to the Windy City of Chicago. Husker Nation is out in full force for the weekend of action, which includes a match Friday night against DePaul before Sunday's Big Ten SEC Challenge at Wrigley Field.
10: Bergen Riley really like inspires me, and I really want to be good like her.
11: Yeah, it's amazing. I'm glad that they're getting to do all of that. I'm glad that we're able to see it happen. Chicago came out first. I think we probably would have hit up, you know, Vegas and Texas if we could have.
12: Sure. Nebraska volleyball and volleyball in general is growing so much, and it's awesome to see women's sports do that well. And I only hope to see more of it as time goes on.
13: Great. It's some place to travel to go see, and if you can't get tickets at home, you go on the road.
14: It's been fabulous. I wish I could have went to all three locations, but we had to choose one. It's just great to see women's sports do so well. It's great to see that Nebraska's at the front of that.
6: Well, I'm Tyler Murphy, and that does it for this hour of news here on News Channel Nebraska. You can catch more news, weather, and sports on our website as well as our app, and make sure to follow us on our social media pages to stay up to date. Have a good one. Hello, how are we doing? My name is Tyler Murphy, and you're watching News Channel Nebraska. Today is Friday, September 4th. Now let's take a look at our top headlines. First, the Nebraska Supreme Court hands medical cannabis advocates a definitive victory today. And coming up, the University of Nebraska president is once again stressing the importance of increased investment in the state's secondary education system. Now, the heat isn't letting up anytime soon. Here's a look at your local weather.
15: Well, as the song says, it's a hot one, about 7 inches from the midday sun. That's how it feels anyway, and it'll feel like that way beyond midday. Highs in the 90s all across the state, including 100 down in the McCook region, close to it in southeast Nebraska. Heat advisories in a lot of areas today. They're going to last through Saturday. Tonight, dropping down into the 50s out in the panhandle, 60s for most of the central, 70s for the east. Seeing a few spotty showers and storms up. I would say pretty much the entire eastern two-thirds of Nebraska has a chance for a little bit of precip tonight, but not expecting anything severe or even really strong. The heat will remain strong, 90s all across the state, but again, your hot spots being in the southeast corner and up in the northwest as well. A couple of scattered showers and storms along that northern ridge of the state. Otherwise, a partly sunny Saturday.
6: Welcome back to News Channel Nebraska. Now let's take a look at our top headlines today. Nebraska's medical cannabis laws aren't going anywhere. In a unanimous decision released today, the Nebraska Supreme Court upheld the state's two voter-approved medical cannabis laws. Former state senator John Kuhn had challenged the petition drives, as had Nebraska Attorney General and Secretary of State Bob Evnen. They were seeking to overturn a Lancaster County court judge's decision that affirmed that medical cannabis supporters had enough valid signatures to get the effort on the 2024 ballot. A circulator from Grand Island and a notary public from York were both convicted of misdemeanors related to the petition gathering effort. And Hilders argued that should have been brought into question whether enough valid signatures existed for voters to take to the polls on medical marijuana. The measures passed with 71% approval of Nebraskans in 2024. Any resident is asking a judge to strip a proposed constitutional amendment from the November ballot. The Nebraska Examiner reports that that resident filed an emergency lawsuit Tuesday against Secretary of State Bob Evenin and sponsors of the Fairness for Girls initiative. The proposed amendment would constitutionally restrict K through 12 and college athletics by biological sex assigned at birth. The resident claims the petition's summary misled signers by failing to explain that it applies to public schools, colleges, and private competitors. The resident is urging the court to act before state election officials officially certify the ballot on September 11th. Secretary Evenin responded in a brief Thursday asking the court to dismiss the suit. He noted that no Nebraska court has ever disqualified a ballot initiative over its summary statement. The University of Nebraska president is once again stressing the importance of increased investment in the state's secondary education system. Dr. Jeff Gold delivered his second State of the University address in Lincoln on Tuesday. He highlighted what he says is a 10-to-1 economic return on investments from the state into the university. He also celebrated a record year of philanthropy, outlining over $500 million in charitable giving. But Gold warned that a decade's worth of budget cuts has put their path of progress at risk. The NU Board of Regents have requested a 4.5% increase.

0: in the funding for the upcoming biennium.
1: Simply put, ladies and gentlemen, the vitality of our university depends on the vitality of our state. And the vitality of our state, in turn, depends on the vitality of its university. At a time of economic and geopolitical uncertainty, investing in the University of Nebraska is not just an investment in higher education, it's an investment in Nebraska's future.
0: Gold also highlighted recent successes across campuses, including a governance structure for Nebraska medicine. The Regents this week approved an agreement with the Omaha Community Foundation as a shared partner in running the healthcare organization. A theater in a small town in southeast Nebraska is set to hit a century mark of providing quality entertainment options directly to the people of Fairbury and Jefferson County. Fairbury's Bonham Theater first opened its doors in September 1926. Since then, it hosted events like stage shows, appliance demonstrations, guest speakers, and of course, the latest offerings from the silver screen. But while the theater is celebrating 100 years of existence this month, it hasn't been open nonstop for that entire century. The theater was closed for about 5 years, starting in 2012, before a nonprofit formed to keep this Fairbury fixture afloat.
2: I think that the Bonham is just an incredibly important asset here in Fairbury. It gives us people a place to come see movies without having to travel all the way to Lincoln or Beatrice or somewhere else. You do it right here in town. Not a lot of small towns have movie theaters anymore, and so the fact that we can maintain the one here has been great.
0: To commemorate the theater hitting the century mark later this month, the Bonham Board is putting together a social media campaign where they are asking longtime theater guests to submit historical photos and videos showcasing why the theater is so significant to this part of the state. Douglas County deputies are searching for a hit-and-run driver who ran over a child on an e-bike Thursday evening. Investigators say three children were riding e-bikes illegally near 205th in Harrison Streets when a driver honked and chased them over a curb. One child fell off his bike and the driver ran him over before fleeing the scene. The child suffered a non-life-threatening leg injury and is now recovering. Deputies are looking for a black Jeep Wrangler. They say to call the Douglas County Sheriff's Office if you have any further information. Lincoln police arrested a 35-year-old man after he allegedly punched teenagers and threatened them at gunpoint Wednesday. Investigators say Justin Beatham got into an argument with a group of five teens inside a home near North First Street and Cornhusker Highway. Court records state Beatham punched two teenagers as they tried to leave, then grabbed a handgun and aimed it directly at the group. The teens escaped and drove to a bar in South Lincoln to call police. Officers say they arrested Beatham when he returned to the scene. He now faces terroristic threat, child abuse, and fourth offense DUI charges. A judge set his bond at $6,500. Stick around here on News Channel Nebraska. We'll have more news up next. The Nebraska State Fair is making history today, hosting its first ever adaptive horse show for riders. State Fair organizers say they partnered with Opportune Acres to give children and adults of all ability levels a chance to show horses in the arena. The new event builds on the fair's annual Remarkable Rodeo, expanding opportunities for adaptive participants to ride. As our week of live broadcasts at the Nebraska State Fair wraps up, we want to remind you of our effort to coordinate donations in honor of our former chief forecaster, Kent Batlin. Kent loved broadcasting at the fair, and his biggest hobby was being an outdoorsman. We're trying his two loves together by incorporating people to support the Nebraska Game and Parks Hunter Education Fund. Colleen Williams has more on the effort and how the dollars could make an impact.
3: Never miss an opportunity to talk about Kent, and we wanted to talk about his contribution to the outdoors.
4: Yes. I understand Kent was a very avid outdoorsman, and he helped us a lot of years with the Fort Kearney Outdoor Expo and some of those programs.
3: Yes.
4: I think over the years he's been involved with many nonprofit conservation organizations, which really means a lot. And I know that News Channel Nebraska has been looking for thoughtful ways to remember Kent and honor Kent, and doing that through a donation to the Nebraska's Hunter

0: Foundation Fund.
1: This is so wonderful. Okay, so we will have a website up and a QR code. Tell people what their dollars will go towards. A lasting legacy.
0: Absolutely. The Hunter Education Program has been around for more than 50 years in Nebraska. You met Jimmy, who's been one of our instructors for 40 years or more in the state.
1: Yeah.
0: And we have more than 5,000 students that we certify every year for safety and hunter education. And that can be through bow hunter safety, firearm safety, or a combination of both of them. And this fund helps support the education of those students, as well as different mentored hunts across the state. So once they graduate, they can go out actually hunting with a mentor so they can find success and safety in the field.
1: Oh, that's wonderful. And just really quick, any kind of dollar amount, I'm guessing, will help.
0: Absolutely. We need things for the program, such as books and manuals, to supplies like tree stands, and all of those dollars add up. So we're super appreciative of this effort, and for anyone who wants to support Hunter Education
1: and
0: Nebraska.
1: We know how near and dear this cause was to Kent's heart.
0: Yeah. Thank you so much.
2: A former daycare employee at a Hastings Child Care Center has pleaded not guilty to three child abuse charges. According to court documents, 26-year-old Ricky Kulik filed an incident report back in April stating that a one-year-old child had been pushed by another child, hitting their head on the floor. But after reviewing surveillance footage, investigators say they determined Kulik pushed the child. Kulik was arrested in May. The trial has been scheduled to start November 9th.
3: Well, we hope you have a happy Labor Day weekend, and if you've got the AC cranking or some nice, cold, refreshing adult beverages or family beverages for the kids, that'll be what makes it a happy Labor Day weekend, because it's going to stay hot all the way through the holiday. Today, we're already up into the 90s, even close to 100 down in McCook, and in that range in southeast Nebraska as well. We will see things cool out a bit in the panhandle with lows in the 50s tonight, 60s for the central part of the state, 70s for the east. Could be a few scattered showers and storms out there covering pretty much the eastern two-thirds of Nebraska tonight. Not expecting anything of the strong or certainly severe variety. Hopefully that seems to be behind us for the foreseeable future. Hot for the foreseeable future, as in the holiday weekend. We're looking at more highs in the upper 90s for the northwest and for the southeast, low to mid 90s for the rest of the state. Maybe a few showers and storms to cool things out along that North Dakota or South Dakota, rather, state line, North Nebraska. Otherwise, a partly sunny Saturday. Get ready for maybe just a bit of a dip on Sunday, then a big heat up for Labor Day. Then most of us will have a cool down by the middle of next week. We'll have all of that for you coming up in your extended forecast here on News Channel Nebraska.
2: On an unusually hot Labor Day weekend, beachgoers at one Nebraska lake won't be able to take a dip to cool down. Nebraska Department of Health and Human Services issues a health alert Friday for Rockford Lake in Gage County. The water once again has too much blue-green algae for anyone to get in the water. Boating is still okay as long as you minimize your contact with the water. The good news is Cub Creek Lake in Jefferson County was removed from the alert list just in time for the holiday weekend. With folks heading to lakes all over this weekend for the unofficial end to summer, experts say blue-green algae isn't the only potential danger hiding in the water. Mandy Gaither has more.
4: It's the unofficial end of summer, and if you're heading to the beach for one last hurrah, take heed. Doctors say warm lake salt and brackish waters can be breeding grounds for several different bacteria, but the main one commonly seen at the beach this time of year is called Vibrio.
5: That particular one can get pretty aggressive. Fortunately, cases are rare, but we always see upticks in cases around this time of year.
4: Dr. Daniel Egan with Orlando Health says open cuts or wounds, no matter how big or small, can open your body up to germs like Vibrio, which can cause an infection.
5: It starts off where the wound itself gets more red, gets more painful. Redness starts to spread beyond the wound itself, and then it can progress even to what people call flesh-eating bacteria.
4: Egan says waterborne infections tend to incubate quickly, between 24 hours and a few days. So he says if you do have a wound, watch it carefully when you get out of the water. Is there increased pain, redness, drainage? Do you have a fever? These signs should send you to the emergency.

0: room. He says you can also protect a wound by washing it with soap and water before and especially after the ocean. You can also keep small cuts covered with bandages or adhesives that are water tolerable. And if you tend to nick yourself when shaving, consider leaving the razor for later.
1: I would hold off on it until after you're done with that water exposure, whatever it may be.
0: For Health Minute, I'm Mandy Gaither.
2: A central Nebraska man connected to a violent death over the summer is headed to trial court. 23-year-old Angel Vega waived his preliminary hearing in Hall County Court on Thursday. He's accused of felony assault and manslaughter connected to the July death of Matthew Bishop in downtown Grand Island. Police say Vega and Jesus Reyes attacked Bishop outside a bookstore, leaving him in the street where he died. Vega is set to be arraigned in district court on September 22nd.
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7: Well, Labor Day weekend is supposed to be the unofficial end of summer, but it's just a couple of calendar squares full of lies this weekend because summer's still in full force all holiday weekend long. We've already seen highs in the upper 90s, even 100 in McCook, 90s, close to 100 in southeast Nebraska. We'll see more of the same throughout most of the weekend. Tonight, lows in the 50s, out west 60s for most of the central, 70s. In the east and southeast, a couple of scattered showers and storms there across pretty much the eastern two-thirds of the state tonight, but don't worry, no strong or severe storms are in the forecast, so we got that going for us, which is nice. This not so nice if you're down in the southeast corner. You'll be up close to 100, same for the northwest, 90s for all of the state, but a little bit cooler in some spots than others. We will also see a couple of showers and storms along that South Dakota state line there and into the panhandle tomorrow. But again, just spotty ones, not expecting anything strong or severe. As we look ahead at your extended forecast, we will start to finally see things cool down by next week, midweek there, with highs in the upper 80s. So just power through the next several days of heat and a reward is waiting for you. Southeast also going to be seeing close to 100 for nearly four or five straight days before some relief comes your way next Wednesday in the form of right around 90 and then upper 80s by the end of the week. Central is staying pretty warm all the way through Labor Day, and then yes, you finally get that cool down by midweek with the rest of us there. It should settle down into much more tolerable temperatures by the time we get to mid next week. Northwest, ironically, usually the hottest spot in the state, it's going to be the cool zone there. After several days of 90s, you get to a wonderful Labor Day. Look at that, 88, and temps staying in the upper 80s or low 90s all the way through the week with lots of sunshine. So it should be glorious. On the flip side of that, southwest is going to be a burning. We already saw highs right around 100 today, mid to upper 90s all the way through Tuesday. A little bit of relief, but not much. It's going to stay in

0: in the 90s for the foreseeable future. So as is always the case with these high temps, practice those heat safety precautions. Stay indoors or at least in the shade as much as you can. Stay hydrated. Check on the kids, the pets, the elderly, and get ready for several hot days before we finally make our way out of it by mid next week. But hopefully you're able to get out there, enjoy the finale of the state fair, and a wonderful Labor Day weekend.
1: What does it mean to be a true Nebraskan? 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
8: A 76-year-old Lincoln man is dead following a four-vehicle crash on Interstate 80 Thursday night. Buffalo County deputies say three cars and a semi-truck collided near mile marker 276 just after 10:30 p.m. First responders say they rushed the driver, Donald Woolley, to a Kearney hospital where he later died from his injuries. The Nebraska State Patrol crash reconstruction teams are assisting deputies as they continue to investigate what caused the accident. Lincoln Public Schools is placing student mental health at the top of its priority list this school year. The district now deploys 54 social workers across all schools to directly assist students and staff in a confidential setting. They spot concerns early and give kids a safe space to talk through personal challenges.
9: There's always that concern about kids because developmentally their brain is changing, and their brain and the things that their brain is saying, the things their body is saying, they don't match. Nothing makes sense anymore in a way. And so trying to help them make sense of that, it can lead them to want to do, think about extreme choices.
8: The district says social workers also partner directly with parents to connect families with external therapy services. For students unable to access outside care, the district brings private practice therapists directly into school buildings to conduct private sessions during the day. Cattle are feeling the effects of the dry, hot conditions too. As ponds dry up, some farmers are struggling to keep their livestock hydrated. Ashley Berry has more on the way one farmer is managing the drought.
10: When the ponds dry up, farmer Glenn Cope Spigot works overtime. When it's this hot, for hours at a time, the water

0: runs straight into his 2,000-gallon tank.
1: We have just stock tanks that we've been placing out in the fields, and I let this trailer tank fill overnight and with my garden hose, and just try to every morning just try to fill those tanks.
0: But not all farms have that option. While Chief Andrew Leach with the Aurora Rural Fire Protection District wasn't available for an on-camera interview, he says he's gotten at least half a dozen calls for help hauling water for livestock.
1: Just like we as humans are, cows will drink more water when it's 100 degrees plus every day. So, and so the water demand for livestock is pretty intense right now.
0: But Chief Leach says the district can't simply haul municipal water. He says Liberty Utilities requires water to be metered and paid for. That's why he took to Facebook, asking the public to help create a list of companies that can legally haul water for pools, ponds, and livestock.
1: Water is expensive as far as public utilities. Maybe our local fire department could find some private wells that they could use to fill those trucks up to haul water to farmers in need. I appreciate the fire department willing to and trying to do the best they can.
0: For farmers, rain is a lifeline, and for now, it's a waiting game.
1: My dad always said the rain will come on the day you need it the worst, and we know that one of these days it'll rain again, and so in the meantime, we're just going to manage the best we can.
2: Labor Day weekend has long been a popular time for people to take one last summer trip before the end of the year holidays start to emerge, and those that leave the house will be hit a little harder than usual in the wallet. John Lawrence reports.
3: Getting from point A to point B will cost a pretty penny this holiday weekend.
4: The most expensive Labor Day that we're going to see is this year. So a lot of Americans hitting the road, seeing rising prices.
3: Military actions thousands of miles away from the U.S. are having a ripple effect on American commuters.
4: The oil prices have gone up rather dramatically this week on new escalations between the U.S. and Iran, and continued Ukrainian drone attacks on Russia have continued to push gas and diesel prices higher.
3: Vice President J.D. Vance wouldn't set a timeline for when the U.S. could see the cost of fuel fall back down to at least $3 per gallon.
5: The reason gas prices are so high right now is because the Iranians are shooting at commercial shipping.
6: It's no wonder that many Americans are more worried about affordability than they were before the war began, before President Trump decided to start a conflict that most Americans didn't want in the first place.
3: But analysts say there are ways to try to save a few bucks while filling up.
4: Every state has dramatically different prices. Shopping around and how you drive, also setting your cruise control, lowering your speed slightly, can actually greatly increase your fuel efficiency.
3: John Lawrence, News Channel Nebraska.
7: Well, as the song says, it's a hot one, about 7 inches from the midday sun. That's how it feels anyway, and it'll feel like that way beyond midday. Highs in the 90s all across the state, including 100 down in the McCook region, close to it in southeast Nebraska. Heat advisories in a lot of areas today. They're going to last through Saturday. Tonight, dropping down into the 50s out in the panhandle, 60s for most of the central, 70s for the east. Seeing a few spotty showers and storms up, I would say pretty much the entire eastern two-thirds of Nebraska has a chance for a little bit of precip tonight, but not expecting anything severe or even really strong. The heat will remain strong, 90s all across the state, with again your hot spots being in the southeast corner and up in the northwest as well. A couple of scattered showers and storms along that northern ridge of the state. Otherwise, a partly sunny Saturday.
8: I had gotten into a skateboarding accident and had gotten some treatment down where I'm from in Omaha. And after a surgery that had failed, I was recommended to this hospital, this place, and Dr. Mike, because I was told that this was a very rare type of injury and not a procedure that happens very often. He had harvested some bone from my knee and had applied it to my scaphoid. Everybody here has been very helpful. They brought me a long way from where I was at, which was not being able to move my hand as much as I can now. They were just very attentive and it felt nice to know that they were there if I needed something. I'd say just

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8: Welcome back to News Channel Nebraska. Now let's take another look at today's top stories. A resident is asking a judge to strip a proposed constitutional amendment from the November ballot. The Nebraska Examiner reports that that resident filed an emergency lawsuit Tuesday against Secretary of State Bob Evnen and sponsors of the Fairness for Girls Initiative. The proposed amendment would constitutionally restrict K-12 and college athletics by biological sex assigned at birth. The resident claims the petition's summary misled signers by failing to explain that it applies to public schools, colleges, and private competitors. The resident is urging the court to act before state election officials officially certify the ballot on September 11th. Secretary Evnen responded in a brief Thursday, asking the court to dismiss the suit. He noted that no Nebraska court has ever disqualified a ballot initiative over its summary statement. Douglas County deputies are searching for a hit-and-run driver who ran over a child on an e-bike Thursday evening. Investigators say three children were riding e-bikes illegally near 205th and Harrison Streets when a driver honked and chased them over a curb. One child fell off his bike and the driver ran him over before fleeing the scene. The child suffered a non-life-threatening leg injury and is now recovering. Deputies are looking for a black Jeep Wrangler. They say to call the Douglas County Sheriff's Office if you have any further information. A suspect is in custody after an officer-involved shooting at Pawnee Park in Columbus this afternoon. Columbus police responded to the park just after 12:10 p.m. following reports of an armed man. Police Chief Brett Stryker says an officer discharged their weapon after confronting the suspect. No one was hurt in the shooting, and officers quickly took the suspect into custody. Police say there is no threat to the public, and the Nebraska State Patrol is now leading the investigation. A Kearney woman accused of setting fire to the home where she was renting now faces charges in Buffalo County District Court. 60-year-old Kathy Schmidt waived her right to a preliminary hearing, and the case was bound over with amended charges. Schmidt now faces second-degree arson, criminal mischief involving more than $5,000, and attempted commission of a Class 3 felony. Several other charges were dismissed without prejudice. According to court documents, investigators determined an August fire at a home on 3rd Avenue was intentionally set. Investigators say they found lighter fluid and paper towels near a bathroom window, and court records indicate Schmidt had been served an eviction notice days before the fire. She is scheduled to be arraigned on October 16th. A longtime Nebraska teacher is making sure nearly a century of memories lives on for generations to come. May Ryder recently published a book simply titled Memories. She began writing the book just months before turning 95, and it includes stories from childhood, family life, and her decades as an educator in South Sioux City. Her daughter helped type and organize the stories, which also reflect on major events and changes Ryder has witnessed since she was born in 1931.
7: My daughter and my granddaughters just wanted me to write some more stories, and I just wrote little stories about my life, the things that I could remember, starting with the first thing I could remember as a child and throughout my life. And then I wrote a little bit about the important things that have happened in the world in the last 100 years.
8: Ryder taught for more than 3 decades and says she hopes the book gives her children, grandchildren, and great-great-grandchildren a way to hold on to those stories. A new report shows job growth beat economists' expectations last month. The data from the Bureau of Labor Statistics indicates the U.S. added 162,000 jobs. That's more than double what experts had predicted. The report also shows the unemployment rate held steady despite economists' predictions of a small uptick. The new data contrasts with the 21,000 jobs the U.S. gained in July. That's a revised number after an initial report showed a 23,000 position loss. President Donald Trump is going to Ireland later this month, and a top White House official says he's planning to take the jet given to him by Qatar. It's the same plane he traveled to Turkey in 2 months ago, and then secretary left the country on another plane due to security concerns. The White House says the jet from Qatar, which serves at times as Air Force One, will get some needed upgrades, likely this fall. That official says the plane is safe for non-hostile international travel, including to Ireland. Stick around here on News Channel Nebraska. We'll have more news up next.
9: I'm Pete Ricketts, and I approve this message.
10: The Democratic Socialist agenda, I mean, I see some good things in there.
11: That's Dan Osborne praising socialists. Osborne paid himself hundreds of thousands of dollars, bankrolled by the far left. They pay Osborne. Osborne supports their radical policies.
12: There definitely needs to be a clear path to citizenship. 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
17: Well, we hope you have a happy Labor Day weekend, and if you've got the AC cranking or some nice cold refreshing adult beverages or family beverages for the kids, that'll be what makes it a happy Labor Day weekend, because it's going to stay hot all the way through the holiday. Today we're already up into the 90s, even close to 100 down in McCook and in that range in southeast

0: Nebraska as well. We will see things cool out a bit in the panhandle with lows in the 50s tonight, 60s for the central part of the state, 70s for the east. Could be a few scattered showers and storms out there covering pretty much the eastern two-thirds of Nebraska tonight. Not expecting anything of the strong or certainly severe variety. Hopefully that seems to be behind us for the foreseeable future. Hot for the foreseeable future, as in the holiday weekend. We're looking at more highs in the upper 90s for the northwest and for the southeast, low to mid 90s for the rest of the state. Maybe a few showers and storms to cool things out along that North Dakota or South Dakota, rather, state line, North Nebraska. Otherwise, a partly sunny Saturday. Get ready for maybe just a bit of a dip on Sunday, then a big heat up for Labor Day. Then most of us will have a cool down by the middle of next week. We'll have all of that for you coming up in your extended forecast here on News Channel Nebraska.
1: I'm Pete Ricketts, and I approve this message.
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0: Would number one Nebraska love to have had Andy Jackson available on Friday night? Absolutely. But did they have faith in their other star players getting the job done? You bet. And they did. The Huskers hit 434 in the sweep and held DePaul to a .06 hitting percentage.
1: They just did a great job from the start, and I have a lot of confidence in all three of the middles outside of Andy to do a great job, whether they're M1 or M2. And I thought they delivered.
2: I guess it was just, you know, how can I help my team in the best way that I possibly can? I think that's my mindset for most sets, too. And I think, especially when you're in a big arena, we're all just kind of settling into it. Like, nerves are high. I mean, even my, like, couple first points passing, I was like, man, like, I feel really amped right now. And so just to be able to back my team up however they needed to, and Bergen did such a good job, Liv did.

0: Like, everyone did such a good job of just supporting each other.
1: Sophomore Kenna Cogill got the nod in the place of Andy Jackson, and she did not disappoint. A statement performance. She records 4 kills and 7 blocks in the first start of her career.
2: Yeah, I feel like just taking everything from, like, that game, just focusing more on, like, being fast and getting over on my blocks and just taking all of that in, and then, yeah.
1: Now Nebraska turns the page to the main event of the weekend, Wrigley Field on Sunday. DBK says they'll lean on the 4 seniors who played in the magical, record-breaking volleyball day in Nebraska.
3: I think we'll lean on them a lot, and that experience will be very, very valuable. I'm glad the weather appears that it's going to be okay. So I had my doubts, and looks like it's going to happen.
1: And Nebraska was indeed part of another record-breaking attendance. The crowd of 8,786 that filled Wintrust Arena on Friday night make it the most attended college volleyball match in the state of Illinois. But that might only last for a couple of days. DBK talked to Chicago Mayor Brandon Johnson after Friday night's match, and Mayor Johnson told DBK that over 47,000 tickets have been sold for the Big Ten SEC Challenge. Nebraska's match on Sunday set for 8 p.m. It'll follow the 6 p.m. tilt between Penn State and Kentucky. Covering the Huskers in Chicago, Jake Bartecki, News Channel Nebraska.
4: 7 state championships in the last 2 decades. That's what one football team in North Central Kansas achieved last November. Now they're ready to embrace that role of the hunted as the 2026 season is set to begin. NCN's Tim Hackett takes us to Hanover.
5: Just over 9 months ago, on a frigid Saturday in South Central Kansas, Hanover once again became the top team in the smallest class of high school football in the state. Just the latest team in a wildly successful recent history of Wildcat athletics to capture a state championship.
6: It was great. It was the best experience I've ever had with football.
7: It meant a lot because I know none of us have got to ever experience that or even be in a state championship scene. So, especially to the seniors, I know they really worked hard throughout their career, and we finally got to do that. So that for sure meant a lot to us.
5: Hanover Athletics doesn't shy away from the high expectations that are placed on all of their teams. In fact, they embrace it.
8: I think that our kids are up for that challenge. I think they understand that, and I think that, you know, to a certain extent, they understand that the 2025 season has nothing to do with the 2026 season. It's a completely different year. They'll be able to always look back at 2025 as being a memory that they'll never forget. But let's go ahead and get out here in 2026 and tread our own memory.
5: But now, on the eve of the 2026 campaign, this year's Hanover team knows that if they want to once again reach those heights, they'll have to work even harder than the year before.
6: It puts a target on our back, but it's a good thing. We like the pressure, and hopefully we can get it done again, but it's going to require everybody to show up and a lot of hard work again, just like last year.
7: We weren't expected to do as good, and I think this year we kind of have a target on our back, so I know we just got to work hard and not let the social media or any of that bother us. We just got to keep playing hard and go week by week. And
5: Hanover won its first football state championship in modern history in 2008, and the 2025 title was their 7th one since, all under the guidance of head coach Matt Hoyer, who believes that his 2026 squad has a shot to stand atop the Kansas football landscape once again.
8: The sky is the limit as far as what this group is capable of. It's just a matter of putting it out to work on the field, improving every single week, not being complacent in any way, shape, or form, and understanding that at the end of the day, if we get better every single day, we can have some pretty lofty expectations.
5: In Hanover, Kansas, Tim Hackett, News Channel Nebraska Sports.
9: Well, Labor Day weekend is supposed to be the unofficial end of summer, but it's just a couple of calendar squares full of lies this weekend because summer's still in full force all holiday weekend long. We've already seen highs in the upper 90s, even 100 in McCook, 90s close to 100 in southeast Nebraska. We'll see more of the same throughout most of the weekend. Tonight, lows in the 50s out west, 60s for most of the central, 70s. In the east and southeast. Couple of scattered showers and storms there across pretty much the eastern two-thirds of the state tonight, but don't worry, no strong or severe storms are in the forecast. So we got that going for us, which is nice. This not so nice if you're down in the southeast corner, you'll be up close to 100. Same for the northwest, 90s for all of the state, but a little bit cooler in some spots than others. We will also see a couple of showers and storms along that South Dakota state line there and into the Panhandle tomorrow.

0: of right around 90 and then upper 80s by the end of the week. Central is staying pretty warm all the way through Labor Day. And then, yes, you finally get that cool down by midweek with the rest of us there. It should settle down into much more tolerable temperatures by the time we get to mid next week. Northwest, ironically, usually the hottest spot in the state, it's going to be the cool zone there. After several days of 90s, you get to a wonderful Labor Day. Look at that, 88, and temps staying in the upper 80s or low 90s all the way through the week with lots of sunshine. So it should be glorious. On the flip side of that, Southwest is going to be a burning. We already saw highs right around 100 today, mid to upper 90s all the way through Tuesday. A little bit of relief, but not much. It's going to stay in the 90s for the foreseeable future. So, as is always the case with these high temps, practice those heat safety precautions. Stay indoors or at least in the shade as much as you can. Stay hydrated. Check on the kids, the pets, the elderly, and get ready for several hot days before we finally make our way out of it by mid next week. But hopefully you're able to get out there, enjoy the finale of the state fair, and a wonderful Labor Day weekend.
1: Turning now to high school football on the gridiron, two Northeast Nebraska neighbors battled it out tonight as the Bloomfield Bees traveled to take on the Wausau Vikings. NCN's very own Eric McKay has the highlights. It's a marquee Class B showdown on the gridiron as the Norris Titans faced off against the Scotts Bluff Bearcats. NCN's Brandon Axmit was there to catch all the action and has the highlights for us. Well, I'm Tyler Murphy, and that does it for this hour of news here on News Channel Nebraska. You can catch more news, weather, and sports on our website as well as our app. And make sure to follow us on our social media pages to stay up to date. Have a good one. Hello, how are we doing? My name is Tyler Murphy, and you're watching News Channel Nebraska. Today is Friday, September 4th. Now let's take a look at our top headlines. First, the Nebraska Supreme Court hands medical cannabis advocates a definitive victory today. And coming up, the University of Nebraska president is once again stressing the importance of increased investment in the state's secondary education system. Now, the heat isn't letting up anytime soon. Here's a look at your local weather.
0: Well, as the song says, it's a hot one, about 7 inches from the midday sun. That's how it feels anyway, and it'll feel like that way beyond midday. Highs in the 90s all across the state, including 100 down in the McCook region, close to it in southeast Nebraska. Heat advisories in a lot of areas today. They're going to last through Saturday. Tonight, dropping down into the 50s out in the panhandle, 60s for most of the central, 70s for the east. Seeing a few spotty showers and storms up. I would say pretty much the entire eastern two-thirds of Nebraska has a chance for a little bit of precip tonight, but not expecting anything severe or even really strong. The heat will remain strong, 90s all across the state, with again your hot spots being in the southeast corner and up in the northwest as well. A couple of scattered showers and storms along that northern ridge of the state. Otherwise, a partly sunny Saturday.
1: Welcome back to News Channel Nebraska. Now let's take a look at our top headlines today. Nebraska's medical cannabis laws aren't going anywhere. In a unanimous decision released today, the Nebraska Supreme Court upheld the state's two voter-approved medical cannabis laws. Former State Senator John Kuhn had challenged the petition drives, as had Nebraska Attorney General and Secretary of State Bob Evnen. They were seeking to overturn a Lancaster County Court judge's decision that affirmed that medical cannabis supporters had enough valid signatures to get the effort on the 2024 ballot. A circulator from Grand Island and a notary public from York were both convicted of misdemeanors related to the petition gathering effort. And Hilders argued that should have been brought into question whether enough valid signatures existed for voters to take to the polls on medical marijuana. The measure is passed with 71% approval of Nebraskans in 2024. Any resident is asking a judge to strip a proposed constitutional amendment from the November ballot. The Nebraska Examiner reports that that resident filed an emergency lawsuit Tuesday against Secretary of State Bob Evnen and sponsors of the Fairness for Girls initiative.

0: The proposed amendment would constitutionally restrict K through 12 in college athletics by biological sex assigned at birth. The resident claims the petition's summary misled signers by failing to explain that it applies to public schools, colleges, and private competitors. The resident is urging the court to act before state election officials officially certify the ballot on September 11th. Secretary Evinen responded in a brief Thursday, asking the court to dismiss the suit. He noted that no Nebraska court has ever disqualified a ballot initiative over its summary statement. The University of Nebraska president is once again stressing the importance of increased investment in the state's secondary education system. Dr. Jeff Gold delivered his second State of the University address in Lincoln on Tuesday. He highlighted what he says is a 10-to-1 economic return on investments from the state into the university. He also celebrated a record year of philanthropy, outlining over $500 million in charitable giving. But Gold warned that a decade's worth of budget cuts has put their path of progress at risk. The NU Board of Regents have requested a 4.5% increase in the funding for the upcoming biennium.
1: Simply put, ladies and gentlemen, the vitality of our university depends on the vitality of our state. And the vitality of our state, in turn, depends on the vitality of its university. At a time of economic and geopolitical uncertainty, investing in the University of Nebraska is not just an investment in higher education, it's an investment in Nebraska's future.
0: Gold also highlighted recent successes across campuses, including a governance structure for Nebraska medicine. The Regents this week approved an agreement with the Omaha Community Foundation as a shared partner in running the healthcare organization. A theater in a small town in southeast Nebraska is set to hit a century mark of providing quality entertainment options directly to the people of Fairbury and Jefferson County. Fairbury's Bonham Theater first opened its doors in September 1926. Since then, it hosted events like stage shows, appliance demonstrations, guest speakers, and of course, the latest offerings from the silver screen. But while the theater is celebrating 100 years of existence this month, it hasn't been open nonstop for that entire century. The theater was closed for about 5 years, starting in 2012, before a nonprofit formed to keep this Fairbury fixture afloat.
2: I think that the Bonham is just an incredibly important asset here in Fairbury. It gives us people a place to come see movies. Without having to travel all the way to Lincoln or Beatrice or somewhere else. You do it right here in town. Not a lot of small towns have movie theaters anymore, and so the fact that we can maintain the one here has been great.
0: To commemorate the theater hitting the century mark later this month, the Bonham Board is putting together a social media campaign where they are asking longtime theater guests to submit historical photos and videos showcasing why the theater is so significant to this part of the state. They're also planning. Douglas County deputies are searching for a hit-and-run driver who ran over a child on an e-bike Thursday evening. Investigators say three children were riding e-bikes illegally near 205th in Harrison Streets when a driver honked and chased them over a curb. One child fell off his bike and the driver ran him over before fleeing the scene. The child suffered a non-life-threatening leg injury and is now recovering. Deputies are looking for a black Jeep Wrangler. They say to call the Douglas County Sheriff's Office if you have any further information. Lincoln police arrested a 35-year-old man after he allegedly punched teenagers and threatened them at gunpoint Wednesday. Investigators say Justin Beatham got into an argument with a group of five teens inside a home near North First Street and Cornhusker Highway. Court records state Beatham punched two teenagers as they tried to leave, then grabbed a handgun and aimed it directly at the group. The teens escaped and drove to a bar in South Lincoln to call police. Officers say they arrested Beatham when he returned to the scene. He now faces terroristic threat, child abuse, and fourth offense DUI charges. A judge set his bond at $6,500. Stick around here on News Channel Nebraska. We'll have more news up next. The Nebraska State Fair is making history today, hosting its first ever adaptive horse show for riders. State Fair organizers say they partnered with Opportune Acres to give children

0: and adults of all ability levels a chance to show horses in the arena. The new event builds on the fair's annual Remarkable Rodeo, expanding opportunities for adaptive participants to ride. As our week of live broadcasts at the Nebraska State Fair wraps up, we want to remind you of our effort to coordinate donations in honor of our former chief forecaster, Kent Batlin. Kent loved broadcasting at the fair, and his biggest hobby was being an outdoorsman. We're trying his two loves together by incorporating people to support the Nebraska Game and Parks Hunter Education Fund. Colleen Williams has more on the effort and how the dollars could make an impact.
1: Well, I'll never miss an opportunity to talk about Kent, and we wanted to talk about his contribution to the outdoors.
2: Yes. I understand Kent was a very avid outdoorsman, and he helped us a lot of years with the Fort Kearney Outdoor Expo and some of those programs.
1: Yes.
2: And I think over the years, he's been involved with many nonprofit conservation organizations, which really means a lot. And I know that News Channel Nebraska has been looking for thoughtful ways to remember Kent and honor Kent, and doing that through a donation to the Nebraska's Hunter Education Foundation Fund.
1: This is so wonderful. Okay, so we will have a website up and a QR code. Tell people what their dollars will go towards. A lasting legacy.
2: Absolutely. The Hunter Education Program has been around for more than 50 years in Nebraska. You met Jimmy, who's been one of our instructors for 40 years or more in the state.
1: Yeah.
2: And we have more than 5,000 students that we certify every year for safety and hunter education, and that can be through bow hunter safety, firearm safety, or a combination of both of them. And this fund helps support the education of those students, as well as different mentored hunts across the state. So once they graduate, they can go out actually hunting with a mentor so they can find success and safety in the field.
1: Oh, that's wonderful. And just really quick, any kind of dollar amount, I'm guessing, will help.
2: Absolutely. We need things for the program, such as books and manuals, to supplies like tree stands, and all of those dollars add up. So we're super appreciative of this effort and for anyone who wants to support Hunter Education
1: and
2: Nebraska.
1: We know how near and dear this cause was to Kent's heart.
2: Yeah. Thank you so much.
0: A former daycare employee at a Hastings Child Care Center has pleaded not guilty to three child abuse charges. According to court documents, 26-year-old Ricky Kulik filed an incident report back in April stating that a one-year-old child had been pushed by another child, hitting their head on the floor. But after reviewing surveillance footage, investigators say they determined Kulik pushed the child. Kulik was arrested in May. The trial has been scheduled to start November 9th.
3: Well, we hope you have a happy Labor Day weekend, and if you've got the AC cranking or some nice, cold, refreshing adult beverages or family beverages for the kids, that'll be what makes it a happy Labor Day weekend, because it's going to stay hot all the way through the holiday. Today, we're already up into the 90s, even close to 100 down in McCook and in that range in southeast Nebraska as well. We will see things cool out a bit in the panhandle with lows in the 50s tonight, 60s for the central part of the state, 70s for the east. Could be a few scattered showers and storms out there covering pretty much the eastern two-thirds of Nebraska tonight. Not expecting anything of the strong or certainly severe variety. Hopefully that seems to be behind us for the foreseeable future. Hot for the foreseeable future, as in the holiday weekend. We're looking at more highs in the upper 90s for the northwest and for the southeast, low to mid 90s for the rest of the state. Maybe a few showers and storms to cool things out along that North Dakota or South Dakota, rather, state line, North Nebraska. Otherwise, a partly sunny Saturday. Get ready for maybe just a bit of a dip on Sunday, then a big heat up for Labor Day. Then most of us will have a cool down by the middle of next week. We'll have all of that for you coming up in your extended forecast here on News Channel Nebraska.
0: On an unusually hot Labor Day weekend, beachgoers at one Nebraska lake won't be able to take a dip to cool down. Nebraska Department of Health and Human Services issues a health alert Friday for Rockford Lake in Gage County. The water once again has too much blue-green algae for anyone to get in the water. Boating is still okay as long as you minimize your contact with the water. The good news is Cub Creek Lake in Jefferson County was removed from the alert list just in

0: time for the holiday weekend. With folks heading to lakes all over this weekend for the unofficial end to summer, experts say blue-green algae isn't the only potential danger hiding in the water. Mandy Gaither has more.
1: It's the unofficial end of summer, and if you're heading to the beach for one last hurrah, take heed. Doctors say warm lake salt and brackish waters can be breeding grounds for several different bacteria, but the main one commonly seen at the beach this time of year is called Vibrio.
2: That particular one can get pretty aggressive. Fortunately, cases are rare, but we always see upticks in cases around this time of year.
1: Dr. Daniel Egan with Orlando Health says open cuts or wounds, no matter how big or small, can open your body up to germs like Vibrio, which can cause an infection.
2: It starts off where the wound itself gets more red, gets more painful. Redness starts to spread beyond the wound itself, and then it can progress even to people call flesh-eating bacteria.
1: Egan says waterborne infections tend to incubate quickly, between 24 hours and a few days. So he says if you do have a wound, watch it carefully when you get out of the water. Is there increased pain, redness, drainage? Do you have a fever? These signs should send you to the emergency room. He says you can also protect a wound by washing it with soap and water before and especially after the ocean. You can also keep small cuts covered with bandages or adhesives that are water tolerable. And if you tend to nick yourself when shaving, consider leaving the razor for later.
2: I would hold off on it until after you're done with that water exposure, whatever it may be.
1: For Health Minute, I'm Mandy Gaither.
0: A central Nebraska man connected to a violent death over the summer is headed to trial court. 23-year-old Angel Vega waived his preliminary hearing in Hall County Court on Thursday. He's accused of felony assault and manslaughter connected to the July death of Matthew Bishop in downtown Grand Island. Police say Vega and Jesus Reyes attacked Bishop outside a bookstore, leaving him in the street where he died. Vega is set to be arraigned in district court on September 22nd.
3: Well, Labor Day weekend is supposed to be the unofficial end of summer, but it's just a couple of calendar squares full of lies this weekend because summer's still in full force all holiday weekend long. We've already seen highs in the upper 90s, even 100 in McCook, 90s, close to 100 in southeast Nebraska. We'll see more of the same throughout most of the weekend. Tonight, lows in the 50s, out west 60s for most of the central, 70s. In the east and southeast, a couple of scattered showers and storms there across pretty much the eastern two-thirds of the state tonight. But don't worry, no strong or severe storms are in the forecast. So we got that going for us, which is nice. This not so nice if you're down in the southeast corner. You'll be up close to 100. Same for the northwest, 90s for all of the state, but a little bit cooler in some spots than
0: years of existence this month, it hasn't been open nonstop for that entire century. The theater was closed for about 5 years, starting in 2012, before a nonprofit formed to keep this Fairbury fixture afloat.
4: I think that the Bonham is just an incredibly important asset here in Fairbury. It gives us people a place to come see movies without having to travel all the way to Lincoln or Beatrice or somewhere else. Do it right here in town. Not a lot of small towns have movie theaters anymore, and so the fact that we can maintain the one here has been great.
0: To commemorate the theater hitting the century mark later this month, the Bonham Board is putting together a social media campaign where they are asking longtime theater guests to submit historical photos and videos showcasing why the theater is so significant to this part of the state. They're also planning a Douglas County deputies are searching for a hit-and-run driver who ran over a child on an e-bike Thursday evening. Investigators say three children were riding e-bikes illegally near 205th in Harrison Streets when a driver honked and chased them over a curb. One child fell off his bike and the driver ran him over before fleeing the scene. The child suffered a non-life-threatening leg injury and is now recovering. Deputies are looking for a black Jeep Wrangler. They say to call the Douglas County Sheriff's Office if you have any further information. Lincoln police arrested a 35-year-old man after he allegedly punched teenagers and threatened them at gunpoint Wednesday. Investigators say Justin Beatum got into an argument with a group of five teens inside a home near North

0: First Street and Cornhusker Highway. Court records state Beatum punched two teenagers as they tried to leave, then grabbed a handgun and aimed it directly at the group. The teens escaped and drove to a bar in South Lincoln to call police. Officers say they arrested Beatum when he returned to the scene. He now faces terroristic threat, child abuse, and fourth offense DUI charges. A judge set his bond at $6,500. Stick around here on News Channel Nebraska. We'll have more news up next.
1: 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When the green light's on, the music's on. 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
0: The Nebraska State Fair is making history today, hosting its first ever adaptive horse show for riders. State Fair organizers say they partnered with Opportune Acres to give children and adults of all ability levels a chance to show horses in the arena. The new event builds on the fair's annual Remarkable Rodeo, expanding opportunities for adaptive participants to ride. As our week of live broadcasts at the Nebraska State Fair wraps up, we want to remind you of our effort to coordinate donations in honor of our former chief forecaster, Kent Batlin. Kent loved broadcasting at the fair, and his biggest hobby was being an outdoorsman. We're trying his two loves together by incorporating people to support the Nebraska Game and Parks Hunter Education Fund. Colleen Williams has more on the effort and how the dollars could make an impact.
5: Never miss an opportunity to talk about Kent, and we wanted to talk about his contribution to the outdoors.
6: Yes. I understand Kent was a very avid outdoorsman, and
5: for
6: he
5: sure.
6: helped us a lot of years at the Fort Kearney Outdoor Expo and some of those programs.
5: Yes.
6: I think over the years he's been involved with many nonprofit conservation organizations, which really means a lot. And I know that News Channel Nebraska has been looking for thoughtful ways to remember Kent and honor Kent, and doing that through a donation to the Nebraska's Hunter Education Foundation Fund.
5: This is so wonderful. Okay, so we will have a website up and a QR code. Tell people what their dollars will go towards. A lasting legacy.
6: Absolutely. The Hunter Education Program has been around for more than 50 years in Nebraska. You met Jimmy, who's been one of our instructors for 40 years or more in the state.
5: Yeah.
6: And we have more than 5,000 students that we certify every year for safety and hunter education, and that can be through bow hunter safety, firearm safety, or a combination of both of them. And this fund helps support the education of those students, as well as different mentored hunts across the state. So once they graduate, they can go out actually hunting with a mentor so they can find success and safety in the field.
5: Oh, that's wonderful. And just really quick, any kind of dollar amount, I'm guessing, will help.
6: Absolutely. We need things for the program, such as books and manuals, to supplies like tree stands, and all of those dollars add up. So we're super appreciative of this effort, and for anyone who wants to support Hunter Education
5: and
6: Nebraska.
5: We know how near and dear this cause was to Kent's heart.
6: Yeah. Thank you so much.
0: A former daycare employee at a Hastings Child Care Center has pleaded not guilty to three child abuse charges. According to court documents, 26-year-old Ricky Kulik

0: filed an incident report back in April stating that a one-year-old child had been pushed by another child, hitting their head on the floor. But after reviewing surveillance footage, investigators say they determined Kulik pushed the child. Kulik was arrested in May. The trial has been scheduled to start November 9th.
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2: I'm Pete Ricketts, and I approve this message.
3: The Democratic Socialist agenda, I mean, I see some good things in there.
4: That's Dan Osborne praising socialists. Osborne paid himself hundreds of thousands of dollars, bankrolled by the far left. They pay Osborne. Osborne supports their radical policies.
5: There definitely needs to be a clear path to citizenship. Let's give him a damn Social Security card already.
3: The Democratic Socialist agenda, I see some good things in there.
4: Dan Osborne, fake independent, real liberal.
6: My name is Ann Zimmerman. I'm an occupational therapist, and I've been working at Faith Health for over 20 years. My work as an occupational therapist really works with patients to figure out what their goals are, to be able to maybe do something they weren't able to do due to a diagnosis or an illness or an injury. Being able to listen to them and really hear what they have to say, finding out their story, because everyone has a story. And so it's really a pleasure and a blessing to be able to work with my patients here. Having Faith Health with the amount of specialties really does make a huge difference. The fact that we don't have to travel to Omaha, in fact, that was the case with my husband's shoulder surgery. We didn't have to go to Omaha, that was an option, but we could stay here to do it. When I think of Faith Health, the first thing that comes to mind is the spiritual aspect that's always been a part of it. That was very important to me when I first started 20 years ago, still is very important. Faith is just an integral part of our whole hospital system. Compassion and a place of growth is what Faith Health means to me.
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8: We hope you have a happy Labor Day weekend, and if you've got the AC cranking or some nice, cold, refreshing adult beverages or family beverages for the kids, that'll be what makes it a happy Labor Day weekend, because it's going to stay hot all the way through the holiday. Today, we're already up into the 90s, even close to 100 down in McCook, and in that range in southeast Nebraska as well. We will see things cool out a bit in the panhandle with lows in the 50s tonight, 60s for the central part of the state, 70s for the east. Could be a few scattered showers and storms out there covering pretty much the eastern two-thirds of Nebraska tonight. Not expecting anything of the strong or certainly severe variety. Hopefully that seems to be behind us for the foreseeable future. Hot for the foreseeable future, as in the holiday weekend. We're looking at more highs in the upper 90s for the northwest and for the southeast, low to mid 90s for the rest of the state. Maybe a few showers and storms to cool things out along that North Dakota or South Dakota, rather, state line, North Nebraska. Otherwise, a partly sunny Saturday. Get ready for maybe just a bit of a dip on Sunday, then a big heat up for Labor Day. Then most of us will have a cool down by the middle of next week. We'll have all of that for you coming up in your extended forecast here on News Channel Nebraska.

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19: What does this last week's weather mean for future water refill? Hi, I'm Susan Littlefield with the American Ag Network. I asked that of Nutrient Ag Solutions, Eric Snodgrass.
20: The weekend, we saw some, you know, hyper-local heavy rainfall events that hit parts of Arizona. They also got into Utah, most of the Four Corner states. And we saw the major flooding event that hit the Grand Canyon that evacuated folks. There are still people missing. There were lives lost with this. But it's kind of illustrating an interesting point. We've had a very active monsoon season.

0: But when you think about the whole water health of the Intermountain West, four corner states, so much of that water health is dependent on, you know, you know, fall, winter, and early spring, not summer. Summer only contributes about 20% to the total amount of moisture in that area. But what's interesting is even with all the discussion of flooding in the Grand Canyon, which of course on the Colorado River, you go to Lake Powell, and Lake Powell right now, I mean, it's just 20 feet away from being the minimum level that it can be to support the generation of power. And it is the lowest it's been in a long time. It's 200 feet below full pool right now. And so the water resources in the West are going to be desperate for this massively building El Nino we've got going on right now that could really revive the Western states and erase a lot of this drought picture. Because right now, Susan, we're like 75% of the country covered in some stage of drought. That includes the abnormally dry category. If El Nino does typical El Nino things, there's a real chance, Susan, that by the time we get to April, we'll have cut that drought scenario maybe down to 30% or less. I mean, it could be huge if we get the winter we would expect given the strength of this El Nino.
1: Well, and you look at all of that, and you know that the irrigation and all that relies on that water flowage down those rivers. I mean, this monsoonal rain isn't going to fix anything, but it'll help a little bit.
0: It will. It's just the problem is with monsoonal storms, you get flash flooding in hyperlocal spots.
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3: On an unusually hot Labor Day weekend, beachgoers at one Nebraska lake won't be able to take a dip to cool down. Nebraska Department of Health and Human Services issues a health alert Friday for Rockford Lake in Gage County. The water once again has too much blue-green algae for anyone to get in the water. Boating is still okay as long as you minimize your contact with the water. The good news is Cub Creek Lake in Jefferson County was removed from the alert list just in time for the holiday weekend. With folks heading to lakes all over this weekend for the unofficial end to summer, experts say blue-green algae isn't the only potential danger hiding in the water. Mandy Gaither has more.
4: It's the unofficial end of summer, and if you're heading to the beach for one last hurrah, take heed. Doctors say warm lake salt and brackish waters can be breeding grounds for several different bacteria, but the main one commonly seen at the beach this time of year is called Vibrio.
5: That particular one can get pretty aggressive. Fortunately, cases are rare, but we always see upticks in cases around this time of year.
4: Dr. Daniel Egan with Orlando Health says open cuts or wounds, no matter how big or small, can open your body up to germs like Vibrio, which can cause an infection.
5: It starts off where the wound itself gets more red, gets more painful. Redness starts to spread beyond the wound itself, and then it can progress even to what people call flesh-eating bacteria.
4: Egan says waterborne infections tend to incubate quickly, between 24 hours and a few days. So he says if you do have a wound, watch it carefully when you get out of the water. Is there increased pain, redness, drainage? Do you have a fever? These signs should send you to the emergency room. He says you can also protect a wound by washing it with soap and water before and especially after the ocean. You can also keep small cuts covered with bandages or adhesives that are water tolerable. And if you tend to nick yourself when shaving, consider leaving the razor for later.
5: I would hold off on it until after you're done with that water exposure, whatever it may be.
4: For Health Minute, I'm Mandy Gaither.
3: A central Nebraska man connected to a violent death over the summer is headed to trial court. 23-year-old Angel Vega waived his preliminary hearing in Hall County Court on Thursday. He's accused of felony assault and manslaughter connected to the July death of Matthew Bishop in downtown Grand Island. Police say Vega and Jesus Reyes attacked Bishop outside a bookstore, leaving him in the street where he died. Vega is set to be arraigned in district court on September 22nd.
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8: You've already seen highs in the upper 90s, even 100 in McCook, 90s, close to 100 in southeast Nebraska. We'll see more of the same throughout most of the weekend. Tonight, lows in the 50s out west, 60s for most of the central, 70s in the east and southeast. Couple of scattered showers and storms there across pretty much the eastern two-thirds of the state tonight. But don't worry, no strong or severe storms are in the forecast. So we got that going for us, which is nice. This not so nice if you're down in the southeast corner. You'll be up close to 100. Same for the northwest. 90s for all of the state, but a little bit cooler in some spots than others. We will also see a couple of showers and storms along that South Dakota state line there and into the panhandle tomorrow. But again, just spotty ones, not expecting anything strong or severe. As we look ahead at your extended forecast, we will start to finally see things cool down by next week, midweek there, with highs in the upper 80s. So just power through the next several days of heat, and a reward is waiting for you. Southeast also going to be seeing close to 100 for nearly four or five straight days before some relief comes your way next Wednesday in the form of right around 90 and then upper 80s by the end of the week. Central is staying pretty warm all the way through Labor Day, and then yes, you finally get that cool down by midweek with the rest of us there. It should settle down into much more tolerable temperatures by the time we get to mid next week. Northwest, ironically, usually the hottest spot in the state, it's going to be the cool zone there. After several days of 90s, you get to a wonderful Labor Day. Look at that, 88, and temps staying in the upper 80s or low 90s all the way through the week with lots of sunshine. So it should be glorious. On the flip side of that, Southwest is going to be a burning. We already saw highs right around 100 today, mid to upper 90s all the way through Tuesday. A little bit of relief, but not much. It's going to stay in the 90s for the foreseeable future. So as is always the case with these high temps, practice those heat safety precautions. Stay indoors or at least in the shade as much as you can. Stay hydrated. Check on the kids, the pets, the elderly, and get ready for several hot days before we finally make our way out of it by mid next week. But hopefully you're able to get out there, enjoy the finale of the state fair, and a wonderful Labor Day weekend.
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9: A 76-year-old Lincoln man is dead following a four-vehicle crash on Interstate 83.

0: Thursday night. Buffalo County deputies say three cars and a semi-truck collided near mile marker 276 just after 10:30 p.m. First responders say they rushed the driver, Donald Woolley, to a Kearney hospital where he later died from his injuries. The Nebraska State Patrol crash reconstruction teams are assisting deputies as they continue to investigate what caused the accident. Lincoln Public Schools is placing student mental health at the top of its priority list this school year. The district now deploys 54 social workers across all schools to directly assist students and staff in a confidential setting. They spot concerns early and give kids a safe space to talk through personal challenges.
1: There's always that concern about kids because developmentally their brain is changing, and their brain and the things that their brain is saying, the things their body is saying, they don't match. Nothing makes sense anymore in a way. And so trying to help them make sense of that, it can lead them to want to do, think about extreme choices.
0: The district says social workers also partner directly with parents to connect families with external therapy services. For students unable to access outside care, the district brings private practice therapists directly into school buildings to conduct private sessions during the day. Cattle are feeling the effects of the dry, hot conditions too. As ponds dry up, some farmers are struggling to keep their livestock hydrated. Ashley Berry has more on the way one farmer is managing the drought.
2: When the ponds dry up, farmer Glenn Cope Spigot works overtime. When it's this hot, for hours at a time, the water runs straight into his 2,000-gallon tank.
3: We have just stock tanks that we've been placing out in the fields, and I let this trailer tank fill overnight and with my garden hose, and just try to every morning just try to fill those tanks.
2: But not all farms have that option. While Chief Andrew Leach with the Aurora Rural Fire Protection District wasn't available for an on-camera interview, he says he's gotten at least half a dozen calls for help hauling water for livestock.
3: Just like we as humans are, cows will drink more water when it's 100 degrees plus every day. So the water demand for livestock is pretty intense right now.
2: But Chief Leach says the district can't simply haul municipal water. He says Liberty Utilities requires water to be metered and paid for. That's why he took to Facebook, asking the public to help create a list of companies that can legally haul water for pools, ponds, and livestock.
3: Water's expensive as far as public utilities. Maybe our local fire department could find some private wells that they could use to fill those trucks up to haul water to farmers in need. I appreciate the fire department willing to and trying to do the best they can.
2: For farmers, rain is a lifeline, and for now, it's a waiting game.
3: My dad always said the rain will come on the day you need it the worst, and we know that one of these days it'll rain again, and so in the meantime, we're just going to manage the best we can.
0: Labor Day weekend has long been a popular time for people to take one last summer trip before the end of the year holidays start to emerge, and those that leave the house will be hit a little harder than usual in the wallet. John Lawrence reports.
4: Getting from point A to point B will cost a pretty penny this holiday weekend.
5: The most expensive Labor Day that we're going to see is this year. So a lot of Americans hitting the road, seeing rising prices.
4: Military actions thousands of miles away from the U.S. are having a ripple effect on American commuters.
5: The oil prices have gone up rather dramatically this week on new escalations between the U.S. and Iran, and continued Ukrainian drone attacks on Russia have continued to push gas and diesel prices higher.
4: Vice President J.D. Vance wouldn't set a timeline for when the U.S. could see the cost of fuel fall back down to at least $3 per gallon.
6: The reason gas prices are so high right now is because the Iranians are shooting at commercial shipping.
7: It's no wonder that many Americans are more worried about affordability than they were before the war began, before President Trump decided to start a conflict that most Americans didn't want in the first place.
4: But analysts say there are ways to try to save a few bucks while filling up.
5: Every state has dramatically different prices. Shopping around and how you drive, also setting your cruise control, lowering your speed slightly, can actually greatly increase your fuel efficiency.
4: John Lawrence, News Channel Nebraska.

0: The song says, it's a hot one, about 7 inches from the midday sun. That's how it feels anyway, and it'll feel like that way beyond midday. Highs in the 90s all across the state, including 100 down in the McCook region, close to it in southeast Nebraska. Heat advisories in a lot of areas today. They're going to last through Saturday. Tonight, dropping down into the 50s out in the panhandle, 60s for most of the central, 70s for the east. Seeing a few spotty showers and storms up, I would say pretty much the entire eastern two-thirds of Nebraska has a chance for a little bit of precip tonight, but not expecting anything severe or even really strong. The heat will remain strong, 90s all across the state, with again your hot spots being in the southeast corner and up in the northwest as well. A couple of scattered showers and storms along that northern ridge of the state. Otherwise, a partly sunny Saturday.
1: Nebraska. Now let's take another look at today's top stories. A resident is asking a judge to strip a proposed constitutional amendment from the November ballot. The Nebraska Examiner reports that that resident filed an emergency lawsuit Tuesday against Secretary of State Bob Evenin and sponsors of the Fairness for Girls initiative. The proposed amendment would constitutionally restrict K through 12 in college athletics by biological sex assigned at birth. The resident claims the petition summary misled signers by failing to explain that it applies to public schools, colleges, and private competitors. The resident is urging the court to act before state election officials officially certify the ballot on September 11th. Secretary Evenin responded in a brief Thursday asking the court to dismiss the suit. He noted that no Nebraska court has ever disqualified a ballot initiative over its summary statement. Douglas County deputies are searching for a hit-and-run driver who ran over a child on an e-bike Thursday evening. Investigators say three children were riding e-bikes illegally near 205th in Harrison Streets when a driver honked and chased them over a curb. One child fell off his bike and the driver ran him over before fleeing the scene. The child suffered a non-life-threatening leg injury and is now recovering. Deputies are looking for a black Jeep Wrangler. They say to call the Douglas County Sheriff's Office if you have any further information. A suspect is in custody after an officer-involved shooting at Pawnee Park in Columbus this afternoon. Columbus police responded to the park just after 12:10 p.m. following reports of an armed man. Police Chief Brett Stryker says an officer discharged their weapon after confronting the suspect. No one was hurt in the shooting, and officers quickly took the suspect into custody. Police say there is no threat to the public, and the Nebraska State Patrol is now leading the investigation. A Kearney woman accused of setting fire to the home where she was renting now faces charges in Buffalo County District Court. 60-year-old Kathy Schmidt waived her right to a preliminary hearing, and the case was bound over with amended charges. Schmidt now faces second-degree arson, criminal mischief involving more than $5,000, and attempted commission of a Class 3 felony. Several other charges were dismissed without prejudice. According to court documents, investigators determined an August fire at a home on 3rd Avenue was intentionally set. Investigators say they found lighter fluid and paper towels near a bathroom window, and court records indicate Schmidt had been served an eviction notice days before the fire. She is scheduled to be arraigned on October 16th. A longtime Nebraska teacher is making sure nearly a century of memories lives on for generations to come. May Ryder recently published a book simply titled Memories. She began writing the book just months before turning 95, and it includes stories from childhood, family life, and her decades as an educator in South Sioux City. Her daughter helped type and organize the stories, which also reflect on major events and changes Ryder has witnessed since she was born in 1931.
2: My daughter and my granddaughters just wanted me to write some more stories, and I just wrote little stories about my life, the things that I could remember, starting with the first thing I could remember as a child and throughout my life. And then I wrote a little bit about the important things that have happened in the world in the last 100 years.

0: Ryder taught for more than three decades and says she hopes the book gives her children, grandchildren, and great-great-grandchildren a way to hold on to those stories. A new report shows job growth beat economists' expectations last month. The data from the Bureau of Labor Statistics indicates the U.S. added 162,000 jobs. That's more than double what experts had predicted. The report also shows the unemployment rate held steady despite economists' predictions of a small uptick. The new data contrasts with the 21,000 jobs the U.S. gained in July. That's a revised number after an initial report showed a 23,000 position loss. President Donald Trump is going to Ireland later this month, and a top White House official says he's planning to take the jet given to him by Qatar. It's the same plane he traveled to Turkey in 2 months ago, and then secretary left the country on another plane due to security concerns. The White House says the jet from Qatar, which serves at times as Air Force One, will get some needed upgrades, likely this fall. That official says the plane is safe for non-hostile international travel, including to Ireland. Stick around here on News Channel Nebraska. We'll have more news up next.
1: Weekend, and if you've got the AC cranking or some nice cold refreshing adult beverages or family beverages for the kids, that'll be what makes it a happy Labor Day weekend, because it's going to stay hot all the way through the holiday. Today we're already up into the 90s, even close to 100 down in McCook and in that range in southeast Nebraska as well. We will see things cool out a bit in the panhandle with lows in the 50s tonight, 60s for the central part of the state, 70s for the east. Could be a few scattered showers and storms out there covering pretty much the eastern two-thirds of Nebraska tonight. Not expecting anything of the strong or certainly severe variety. Hopefully that seems to be behind us for the foreseeable future. Hot for the foreseeable future, as in the holiday weekend. We're looking at more highs in the upper 90s for the northwest and for the southeast, low to mid 90s for the rest of the state. Maybe a few showers and storms to cool things out along that North Dakota or South Dakota, rather, state line, North Nebraska. Otherwise, a partly sunny Saturday. Get ready for maybe just a bit of a dip on Sunday, then a big heat up for Labor Day. Then most of us will have a cool down by the middle of next week. We'll have all of that for you coming up in your extended forecast here on News Channel Nebraska.
2: Could a disease infection in the fall hurt your alfalfa or winter wheat next year? I'm Darren Hefty, along with my brother Brian. On this week's Ag PhD show, we'll talk about fall fungicides.
3: We're also going to discuss acid soils and how important it is to raise that soil pH if it's low.
2: We've got a tough to control weed of the week, a farm basics, and much more on this week's Ag PhD.
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5: What does this last week's weather mean for future water refill? Hi, I'm Susan Littlefield with the American Ag Network. I asked that of Nutrien Ag Solutions, Eric Snodgrass.
6: The weekend, we saw some, you know, hyper-local heavy rainfall events that hit parts of Arizona. They also got into Utah, most of the Four Corner states. And we saw the major flooding event that hit the Grand Canyon that evacuated folks. There are still people missing. There were lives lost with this. But it's kind of illustrating an interesting point. We've had a very active monsoon season. But when you think about the whole water health of the Intermountain West, Four Corner states, so much of that water health is dependent on, you know, the you know, fall, winter, and early spring, not summer. Summer only contributes about 20% to the total amount of moisture in that area. But what's interesting is, even with all the discussion of flooding in the Grand Canyon, which of course on the Colorado River, you go to Lake Powell, and Lake Powell right now, I mean, it's just 20 feet away from being the minimum level that it can be to support the generation of power.

and it is the lowest it's been in a long time. It's 200 feet below full pool right now. And so the water resources in the West are going to be desperate for this massively building El Nino we've got going on right now that could really revive the Western states and erase a lot of this drought picture. Because right now, Susan, we're like 75% of the country covered in some

0: look at all of that, and you know that the irrigation and all of that relies on that water flow down those rivers. I mean, this monsoonal rain isn't going to fix anything, but it'll help a little bit.
1: It will. It's just the problem is with monsoonal storms, you get flash flooding in hyperlocal spots.
2: This is a Littlefield reporting.
1: And so the water resources in the West are going to be desperate for this massively building El Nino we've got going on right now that could really revive the Western states and erase a lot of this drought picture. Because right now, Susan, we're like 75% of the country covered in some stage of drought. That includes the abnormally dry category. If El Nino does typical El Nino things, there's a real chance, Susan, that by the time we get to April, we'll have cut that drought scenario maybe down to 30% or less. I mean, it could be huge if we get the winter we would expect given the strength of this El Nino.
0: Well, and you look at all of that, and you know that the irrigation and all of that relies on that water flow down those rivers. I mean, this monsoonal rain isn't going to fix anything, but it'll help a little bit.
1: It will. It's just the problem is with monsoonal storms, you get flash flooding in hyperlocal spots.
2: This is a Littlefield reporting.
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4: Would number one Nebraska love to have had Andy Jackson available on Friday night? Absolutely. But did they have faith in their other star players getting the job done? You bet. And they did. The Huskers hit .434 in the sweep and held DePaul to a .06 hitting percentage.
5: They just did a great job from the start, and I have a lot of confidence in all three of the middles outside of Andy to do a great job, whether they're M1 or M2. And I thought they delivered.
6: I guess it was just, you know, how can I help my team in the best way that I possibly can? I think that's my mindset for most sets, too. And I think especially when you're in a big arena, we're all just kind of settling into it. Like, nerves are high. I mean, even my, like, couple first points passing, I was like, man, like, I feel really amped right now. And so just to be able to back my team up however they needed to, and Bergen did such a good job, Liv did. Like, everyone did such a good job of just supporting each other.
4: Sophomore Kenna Cogill got the nod in the place of Andy Jackson, and she did not disappoint. A statement performance. She records 4 kills and 7 blocks in the first start of her career.
7: Yeah, I feel like just taking everything from, like, that game, just focusing more on, like, being fast and getting over on my blocks and just taking all of that in, and then, yeah.
4: Now Nebraska turns the page to the main event of the weekend, Wrigley Field on Sunday. DBK says they'll lean on the 4 seniors who played in the magical, record-breaking volleyball day in Nebraska.
5: I think we'll lean on them a lot, and that experience will be very, very valuable. I'm glad the weather appears that it's going to be okay. So I had my doubts, and looks like it's going to happen.
4: And Nebraska was indeed part of another record-breaking attendance. The crowd of 8,786 that filled Wintrust Arena on Friday night make it the most attended college volleyball match in the state of Illinois. But that might only last for a couple of days. DBK talked to Chicago Mayor Brandon Johnson after Friday night's match, and Mayor Johnson told DBK that over 47,000 tickets have been sold for the Big Ten SEC Challenge. Nebraska's match on Sunday set for 8 p.m. It'll follow the 6 p.m. tilt between Penn State and Kentucky. Covering the Huskers in Chicago, Jake Bartecki, News Channel Nebraska.
8: 7 state championships in the last 2 decades. That's what one football team in North Central Kansas achieved last November. Now they're ready to embrace that role of the hunted as the 2026 season is set to begin. NCN's Tim Hackett takes us to Hanover.
9: Just over 9 months ago, on a frigid Saturday in South Central Kansas, Hanover once again became the top team in the smallest class of high school football in the state. Just the latest team in a wildly successful recent history of Wildcat athletics to capture a state championship.
10: It was great. It was the best experience I've ever had with football.
11: It meant a lot because I know none of us have got to ever experience that or even be in a state championship scene. So, especially to the seniors, I know they really worked hard throughout their career, and we finally got to do that. So that for sure meant a lot to us.
9: Hanover Athletics doesn't shy away from the high expectations that are placed on all of their teams. In fact, they embrace it.
12: I think that our kids are up for that challenge. I think they understand that. And I think that, you know, to a certain extent, they understand that the 2025 season has nothing to do with the 2026 season. It's a completely different year. They'll be able to always look back at 2025 as being a memory that they'll never forget. But let's go ahead and get out here in 2026 and tread our own memory.
9: But now, on the eve of the 2026 campaign, this year's Hanover team knows that if they want to once again

0: and reach those heights, they'll have to work even harder than the year before.
1: It obviously it puts a target on our back, but it's a good thing. We like the pressure, and hopefully we can get it done again, but it's going to require everybody to show up and a lot of hard work again, just like last year.
2: We weren't expected to do as good, and I think this year we kind of have a target on our back, so I know we just got to work hard and not let the social media or any of that bother us. We just got to keep playing hard and go week by week. And
0: Hanover won its first football state championship in modern history in 2008, and the 2025 title was their seventh one since, all under the guidance of head coach Matt Hoyer, who believes that his 2026 squad has a shot to stand atop the Kansas football landscape once again.
3: The sky is the limit as far as what this group is capable of. It's just a matter of putting it out to work on the field, improving every single week, not being complacent in any way, shape, or form, and understanding that at the end of the day, if we get better every single day, we can have some pretty lofty expectations.
0: In Hanover, Kansas, Tim Hackett, News Channel Nebraska Sports.
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5: Supposed to be the unofficial end of summer, but it's just a couple of calendar squares full of lies this weekend because summer's still in full force all holiday weekend long. We've already seen highs in the upper 90s, even 100 in McCook, 90s close to 100 in southeast Nebraska. We'll see more of the same throughout most of the weekend. Tonight, lows in the 50s, out west 60s for most of the central, 70s in the east and southeast. Couple of scattered showers and storms there across pretty much the eastern two-thirds of the state tonight, but don't worry, no strong or severe storms are in the forecast. So we got that going for us, which is nice. This not so nice if you're down in the southeast corner, you'll be up close to 100. Same for the northwest, 90s for all of the state, but a little bit cooler in some spots than others. We will also see a couple of showers and storms along that South Dakota state line there and into the panhandle tomorrow. But again, just spotty ones, not expecting anything strong or severe. As we look ahead at your extended forecast, we will start to finally see things cool down by next week, midweek there, with highs in the upper 80s. So just power through the next several days of heat and a reward is waiting for you. Southeast also going to be seeing close to 100 for nearly four or five straight days before some relief comes your way next Wednesday in the form of right around 90 and then upper 80s by the end of the week. Central is staying pretty warm all the way through Labor Day, and then yes, you finally get that cool down by midweek with the rest of us there. It should settle down into much more tolerable temperatures by the time we get to mid next week. Northwest, ironically, usually the hottest spot in the state, it's going to be the cool zone there. After several days of 90s, you get to a wonderful Labor Day. Look at that, 88, and temps staying in the upper 80s or low 90s all the way through the week with lots of sunshine. So it should be glorious. On the flip side of that, southwest is going to be a burning. We already saw highs right around 100 today, mid to upper 90s all the way through Tuesday. A little bit of relief, but not much. It's going to stay in the 90s for the foreseeable future. So, as is always the case with these high temps, practice those heat safety precautions. Stay indoors or at least in the shade as much as you can. Stay hydrated. 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But hopefully you're able to get out there, enjoy the finale of the state fair, and a wonderful Labor Day weekend.

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7: Get to you a little bit, but as a senior, he's going to have his head on straight and has some snaps under his belt, like you said. So hopefully he can kind of keep a clear head. Maybe if other guys are not doing so, he can kind of steer them in the right direction and bring that leadership here tonight.
8: Experience, leadership, very, very important early in the season. Paul Hart, the tight end for Lincoln Sandberg, he's our key player for the Grizzlies. This is a guy that is big, strong, only a junior, and he's already fielding D1 offers.
7: Yeah, obviously as a junior, you get those D1 offers. You know the guy is pretty darn good. They're going to have to try to slow him down. Probably not going to be able to stop him tonight, but just try to slow him down. Do what they need to do to kind of keep the ball out of his hands as much as possible. Defensively, make sure you know where he's at. But he's probably going to have a pretty big night tonight.
8: Yeah, it might be inevitable. When these two teams met a year ago, it was standing there, a 29-17 win. That was late in the season. This one is in week 0. Kickoff coming up on NCN.
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8: Hi, Coach Brian Locke with us here on News Channel Nebraska ahead of kickoff. Coach, happy football season to you. How excited are you to get the year underway tonight?
12: That's right. It's pretty surreal that it's here, but we're super excited. Obviously, we have a crosstown rival that we need to go against, but we're definitely up to the challenge, and we're excited for a beautiful evening tonight.
8: You mentioned the crosstown rival. It's kind of a capital city clash, if you will. How excited are you, and how great is it to play a rival like this in week 1?
12: Yeah, it's pretty exciting. Obviously, bringing the town together and kind of see what we have to do. We're moving to Class A, so it's standing bear. So it's a nice kind of a clash of all the things that we're doing.

0: in terms of growing our programs and getting an opportunity to compete tonight with them.
1: Well, it's warm out, and I think one of the things teams always tend to run into on these first few weeks of the season is cramping. How have you guys kind of prepared for tonight's warm weather?
0: We've tried to talk to them every day about the proper hydration, nutrition, and sleep that it offers, because the game requires a lot with the demands of it. But the last 48 hours, we've definitely been pushing the fluids.
1: Coach, thanks for the time. Good luck tonight.
0: Thank you, Jake. Appreciate it.
2: Our communities are built through stories of connection, hard work, and bright futures. You're committed to this place, and so are we. By supporting your dreams and by celebrating your stories, Bank of the Valley has grown alongside you through 40 years of going further together. We're building lasting relationships and a legacy of success. We're in this together, and together we go further.
1: Santa Bear head coach Adam Schultz joining us here ahead of kickoff. Coach, football season's here. This is an exciting atmosphere to play a rivalry in week one like this. How great is that for your guys?
3: It's a blessing. I mean, we get an opportunity to play somebody that we're familiar with week zero and have an opportunity to come out here on this beautiful night and be able to play some football. I mean, we're here.
1: It's obviously still a rivalry, but it comes at kind of higher stakes as well. You guys make the jump, you and Lincoln Northwest both, from Class B to Class A. How do you feel your team prepared for that in the offseason?
3: I mean, you're talking about from last season to this season, our players took more initiative into, hey, we want to do some more things, we want to create some more traditions, and we did that, and our players did a great job buying into this summer. We had 80 kids at 90% all summer long, so we're feeling really confident.
1: It's a warm out tonight. Obviously, that usually leads to cramping. How have you guys kind of prepared for that ahead of the week?
3: We've talked to our players about nutrition, electrolytes. We've also went late. We've practiced at 7 o'clock three or four nights this offseason or this fall camp, so we're ready.
1: Such is high school football in Nebraska in August. He's Adam Schultz. We're getting ready for kickoff here on NCN.
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1: Lincoln Northwest Falcons onto the field, and they are the home team tonight here at Seacrest. And let's learn a little bit more about these two teams that are going to take the gridiron in our school spotlight here on NCN. And there are the Standing Bear Grizzlies, who make their way onto the field. That beautiful blue color and the Grizzly logo. Speaking of the Grizzlies, they enter the hack, Class A, enrollment of 842 in the first NSAA district. And they are, of course, as we mentioned, the Lincoln Standing Bear Grizzlies out there in South Lincoln. And their opponent tonight, Lincoln Northwest, kind of the other side of town, but the same conference out in the hack. They have an enrollment of 862, NSAA district number one. Let's take a look at the starters for tonight's ball game, and again, these are subject to change. It's always week one, and you might see coaches rotating things in and out as we go, but here's how things are going to look for both Lincoln Northwest and Lincoln Standing Bear. There you see it, offense and defense for the Grizzlies. The starting quarterback will be Chase Loker. DeAndre Hill will be the running back. Cash O'Brien, Caden Luby, the receivers. Ellers in the slot. Paul Hart, we talked about him in our pregame show. He's the tight end. And then it's Clem, Reinbuff, Bondegard, and Cook, and Comrade out on the offensive line. And then you've got a talented defense. Xavier Wells, somebody to watch on both sides of the ball.

0: Yeah, he's going to be an athlete out there playing some good football today.
1: And on the flip side, there you see Xavier Wells, who plays for Lincoln Northwest, of course, but he is on both sides of the ball. Sammy Juergens, that was our key player. The running back is Jackson Love. That might be a little bit by committee tonight. You might see DeAndre Bullard get a lot of snaps in the running back spot as well. Good offensive line, but they're young. Two sophomores in Cleveland and Balderas. The offensive line, very talented, though, a year ago for Lincoln Northwest. And there you see the Falcons defense. We will step aside. National anthem time here at Seacrest. Kickoff is coming up.
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1: Lincoln Northwest won the toss, and they elected to defer. So the Grizzlies that are there on your screen will receive here to begin the first half. You good with that decision by Lincoln Northwest, Zach?
2: Yeah, I think so. You know, if you defer to the second half, obviously emotions running high here early on. If you can get a big stop and get your offense out there, maybe hit them in the mouth early on, then maybe, you know, things can go your way early, put maybe a little bit of doubt in the Grizzlies' mind offensively.
1: It'll be Junior Terma Lopez to kick off from the 40-yard line, moving from left to right on your screen for the Falcons. Back deep to return, a couple of speedsters in DeAndre Hill and Henry Warren for Lincoln Standing Bear. The offseason is long in the rearview mirror. It's all out the windshield from here as these two teams making a big jump from Class B to Class A, and the talking beginning to cease as we begin the

0: 2026 high school football season here in the great state of Nebraska. Again, Terma Lopez to kick off. Hill and Warren back deep for the Grizzlies. Ball in the air and a line drive kick fielded at the 30. And running to his left is Hayden Bemmer, and he's brought down just past the 35, shy of the 40. And here comes the Lincoln Standing Bear offense, led by Chase Locher, 6'2", 215-pound senior. And, Zach, he's not unused to being a starting quarterback. He did start here before Hayden Holdren would transfer in. He stuck with the game plan, switched to receiver a year ago, and now he's back leading the offense here under center.
1: Yeah, and he's going to start with pretty good field position, ball at the 39 after the squib kick, so we'll see what he can do with it here.
0: And that is, again, where the Grizzlies will start. First down and 10 to go. Start on the ground, DeAndre Hill finds some running room up the middle and then gets swarmed by the Falcons just past the 45, but a nice gain on first and 10.
1: Kept those feet moving. Looked like he was swarmed there at about the 44-yard line. Kept it moving, got a couple extra yards. Those 2-3 yards every run that you can pick up after contact will really help you out, especially in the run game.
0: I do indeed. And again, Hill, another returning starter, which is there's a lot of them on this offensive side of the football for the Grizzlies. Started all last four games last year, and including the one in the postseason, averaged 5.6 yards per carry, and he picked up 7 on first and 10. Second play of the drive, and they go back to Hill, and he's got the first down, and he's well inside Falcon territory, just shy of the 45.
1: Offensive line creating a hole just wide enough for him to scoot through there. And then again, maybe 1 or 2 yards after contact, he picks up the first down and into Lincoln Northwest territory.
0: What do you thought about the line play so far? It seems like Lincoln Standing Bear, the first two plays, has dominated.
1: Yep. Establishing the run game right up the middle, doing well.
0: Two plays where DeAndre Hill's had his number called. Two carries for already 20 yards and a swing pass to the right here. And it's Caden Luby who hauls in the first pass of the season for Chase Locher. And it's a short gain. Brings up second and medium.
1: Another nice play there. A little screen, kind of swing pass to the right side. Picking up a couple of yards. Everything kind of going the way of the Grizzlies right now here early in this one.
0: Was a gain of 3 a year ago. Luby, 12 receptions, 92 yards. Had a 34-yarder against Lincoln Northwest, and that was his longest reception of his season and career. They stay in the pistol formation here. Two wide receivers to the left, bottom of your screen. That's Ollers on the outside. They go to DeAndre Hill with loads of room. DeAndre Hill finds green grass and is down inside the 25. Tripped up by Xavier Wells, who came across the field to possibly save a touchdown.
1: Yeah, I was just about to say maybe a touchdown saving tackle. Hill able to bust it to the outside, got around that left tackle, was able to maneuver his way down to the 25-yard line. And again, the Grizzlies really establishing the run here early on.
0: 19-yard gain. That is now 3 carries for 32 yards for the 5'7 senior DeAndre Hill. Talked to Coach Schiltz earlier in the week, Zach, and he told us, if he was very blunt, we are going to run the football, and that has going to be an identity, and it's shown here in the early going.
1: Absolutely. They're running it really well. Offensive line doing what they need to do.
0: Paul Hart, the Division I potential future player, was lined up in the slot, and this time the Falcons not fooled, right up the gut, making the tackle, Jamar Clark.
1: Yeah, they were ready for it that time. Maybe got stunned a little bit, get hit in the mouth, maybe can wake you up a little bit early on in the ball game. The defensive line able to come up big that time.
0: Loss of 1 on the play. Jamar Clark, really good player, plays tight end on the offensive side of the ball. Had 3 tackles for loss this season, and he's already got 1 here on this opening drive of the ball game. Again, they spread it out with 2 wide receivers to either end. This one is caught by Allers, and he is swarmed and brought down. Another nice tackle. That time it's Arden Jackson Jr., and a nice job by the Falcons here to stop the bleeding a little bit on what's been a dominant drive for Standing Bear.
1: Yeah, just a little bit of a bend, but not break kind of scenario here for Lincoln Northwest, and now they've got the Grizzlies in a 3rd and 10 here at the 25.
0: Lincoln Standing Bear a year ago, just 28% on 3rd and more than 5, and they face their first 3rd and long here. Locher will drop back to throw.
1: We got flags.
0: We do indeed have our first flag of the ball game. And it looks like

0: Like this one's going to push. Standing bear back 5 yards, and it is a false start. Calvin Cook, who holds a UNK offer, I believe the guilty party, was someone on the right side of that offensive line.
1: Yeah, not what you want to see on third and long. You know it's probably going to be a pass play on third down. If your offense has got to lock in again early on in this game, early on in the season, we're probably going to see a lot of laundry here tonight.
0: This drive approaching 4 minutes, and again, it started at their own 39 for the Grizzlies. Pistol set once again. Locker will throw. Good protection. Looking for Paul Hart down the field, and that's a PI every day of the week. And it's going to bring up first and goal for the Grizzlies. Lincoln Northwest sold out on double teaming Paul Hart. It worked. And then a penalty out of the safety spot by Nolan Beek.
1: Yeah, I think Northwest may argue feet just got kind of tangled up there. But a lot of contact in that double team. And obviously they're going to be honed in on Hart. They were looking for him over the middle. But this looks like it is going to be on the defense.
0: And that pass was the first thrown in the direction of Paul Hart, who holds D1 offers from Louisville, Lindenwood, Toledo, Purdue, and South Dakota State. And again, it's really still just kind of finding his footing.
1: They had a little bit of a discussion here. We'll see what they call.
0: Looks pretty clear from up here, I gotta say. And there it is. It is indeed PI, much to the dismay of a healthy group that's made their way from Lincoln Northwest here tonight.
1: Yeah, both schools really showed out, but we got the replay here of what went down. Throw over the middle. And yeah, it came just a little bit early from behind. That's where he got him.
0: I think you get him across the chest like that and every day of the week. So it is not going to be first and goal. It's going to be first and 15 for the Grizzlies. So a little bit of a break there for Lincoln Northwest. This is where the Grizzlies were really strong a year ago. And DeAndre Hill bulldozes his way down to the 1 yard line. He paid for it to get down near the goal line. But now it's first and goal for Lincoln Standing Bear.
1: Yeah, first down there from the 15-yard line. 10 yards. You talked about it. Could get a first down without scoring a touchdown. He did just that. And now they got first and goal from the one.
0: DeAndre Hill, 5 carries, 44 yards on this opening drive. We'll see if his number's called again. This drive is approaching 5 minutes in game time. First and goal for the Grizzlies from the 2 yard line. Loker to Hill, and this time he escapes a tackle and gets to the goal line, and he breaks the plane. Touchdown, Lincoln Standing Bear. DeAndre Hill, 46 yards on the drive, and he cashes in the final two.
1: Yeah, looked like Chase Loker there. Looked like a read option there. Quarterback could have kept it himself. He kept his hands in there for a very long time, but Hill able to take it from him, take some contact, and put it into the end zone for 6.
0: Terma Lopez will come on for the PAT. DeAndre Hill, a 2 yard touchdown run, and Lincoln Standing Bear cashes in. The PAT is a line drive, but it is good, and it is 7-0 in favor of the Grizzlies. Running the ball, there's a lot of people that like to see that, and including the Lincoln Standing Bear fans. DeAndre Hill from 2 yards out gives the Grizzlies an early lead.
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The Grizzlies used 46 yards from DeAndre Hill and 4 minutes and 17 seconds of game time to take an early 7-0 lead here at Seacrest Field. Lincoln Northwest set to return here as their offense will take the field and a fair

0: Our catch made just a few yards deep in the end zone. And trotting onto the field for the first time this season, first time in Class A, the Falcons offense, Lincoln Northwest a year ago, 1-8. But they had 256 yards per game. Sammy Juergens back for another year as the starter.
1: Yeah, we'll see how they respond here. Obviously, standing bear, running the football, doing it well on that first drive. We'll see if Lincoln Northwest goes that route, tries to dominate the line of scrimmage, or maybe airing it out here a little bit to start the game.
0: It's Jackson Love who gets the start at running back. We heard from Coach Locke that it would probably be a running back by committee between Bullard and Jackson Love as we get ready to go here for Lincoln Northwest at their own 20-yard line. Right up the middle, and that is Jackson Love. And he gets a short yardage gain there. A little pushing after the play, but a couple of yards picked up on first and 10.
1: Yeah, both running backs really running hard, moving those legs even after contact. That's something you like to see as a coach, as a running back coach, seeing the guys not folding when that first contact hits. Keep those legs driving, picking up extra yards.
0: Sammy Juergens last season completing 54% of his passes, did throw 6 touchdowns, but the 9 interceptions really kind of were a black stain on what was a pretty good season considering the prior years.
1: Absolutely, and they're here on second down looking for some more yards.
0: Here is Juergens. He'll try to throw for the first time, and he's swarmed, and he's brought down in the backfield. The defensive ends of Clem and Buckby collide on the quarterback, and it's a big loss on second down.
1: Yeah, had the pocket there for a moment, but it collapsed real quickly. Both ends coming in and making the tackle. I mean, it was quick. Made him step up right into the nose tackle there, and he was brought down quickly, and a loss of a couple on the play.
0: It's a loss of 2, and it brings up 3rd down and 8. 25% a year ago were the Falcons. They were not good on 3rd down, and they struggled with 3 and outs. Shotgun set here. 3 wide receivers on the bottom of your screen as Lincoln standing there looking to force a 3 and out with a 7-0 lead here early. Low snap. Loker rushed again, fires over the middle, and that pass is incomplete. Falcons want a flag, but it's good coverage downfield by the Grizzlies. Coverage coming from Caden Luby.
1: Yeah, Caden Luby all over it there. And again, defense able to get some pressure, forcing him to step up in the pocket, just narrowly avoiding the defender. Not a horrible throw. Catchable ball would have been a great catch, but instead it's Northwest going to be punting it away and standing there in. Couldn't ask for a better start to the ball game if you're the Grizzlies.
0: Ryan Martinez, the intended target on the play, and that was indeed, as Zach just mentioned, a really strong defensive statement there. That drive lasting less than a minute for the Falcons. Mason Epps punt, spiraling, and Henry Warren takes it at midfield. Evades a few tacklers, not a bad return there as he's swallowed up just past the 45. And Lincoln standing there already up 7-0. Will start in plus territory.
1: Yeah, they once again, great field position, even better than last time. So standing there, going to be starting here in Northwest territory.
0: An impressive early drive, Zach Polk.
1: Yeah, definitely. Running the football. Like you said, people in Lincoln love to see when football teams run the football, and standing there is giving them what they want here today. They've got another chance, another opportunity here to put some more points on the board.
0: DeAndre Hill paid for a couple of those runs, that big hit he took at the end of that drive from Xavier Wells, but 6 carries for 46 yards and an early touchdown. First and 10 from the 44 of the Falcons. Chest high snap and Loker, a little curl route, finds Luby and gets about 5.
1: Yeah, second conventional pass play there of the game for the Grizzlies. They looked for Hart over the middle, got that pass interference that time. A little bit of a button hook to that inside wide receiver, able to get a couple of yards on the play, and now setting themselves up pretty nicely here for about a 2nd and 7.
0: Standing Bear 4-6 last season, lost in the first round of the playoffs to Gretna East, who kind of took it to him. But Zach, I think it was big for these guys to make the postseason a year ago.
1: Absolutely. It's another run here for Hill. Kind of swallowed up there early, maybe just a gain of 1. And now another 3rd down here for the Grizzlies.
0: See if Lincoln Northwest begins to kind of figure it out up front. It's been pretty dominating so far for Lincoln standing there as it's now 3rd and 5.
1: Yeah, we saw the drive before, first drive of the game. You know, Standing Bear was able to really dominate the line of scrimmage. There was a couple flashes of Northwest defensively stopping the run, but the Grizzlies, right?

0: punch it in. So we'll see what they do here on third down.
1: At one third down earlier, and a penalty came in on that play, and a penalty on this one again against Lincoln Northwest. I think this is going to be encroachment.
0: Yeah, it could be a free first down here for Standing Bear.
1: They needed the 5 yards, and Falcons might have just given it to him, and they sure did. Another costly Falcon penalty on third down, Zach. The first one was the pass interference throwing in the direction of Zach Polk, and now you've got a defensive end and a linebacker that got a little too eager.
0: I wish I was out there. It was in the direction of Hart, but, you know, it was a it's the first game of the season. You're going to see those flags.
1: Sure.
0: If you're a coach, you probably don't want to see these mental ones like this. You can live with a pass interference, guys playing aggressive, trying to make a play. But, you know, encroachment, not what you want to see, especially on third down.
1: First and 10 after the penalty. Luby in motion across the line of scrimmage. Pass to the right side. That one caught. Cash O'Brien shakes a couple of defenders and picks up 9 as he's shoved out of bounds by Cooper Floyd. And make it now 4 for 4 through the air for Chase Locher.
0: Yeah, they're really liking that kind of bubble screen, little throw to the outside, letting their wide receivers kind of do what they do with the ball in their hands. And so far, it's working out for the Grizzlies. Another big gain there through the air.
1: Second down and a yard remaining. The time is just clicked away in this first quarter, already down to less than 4.5 minutes to go. And a lot of run plays early for Lincoln Standing Bear has done that. And that was another key from Coach Schiltz, was control the game, drain the clock with the offense.
0: Yeah, absolutely. Down a second and short here for the Grizzlies.
1: Go empty on the far side of the field. And back to Hill. Lots of running room inside the 20, inside the 15, Sulsing his way down inside the 10, and he's run out of bounds. First and goal coming up for the Grizzlies.
0: Able to tiptoe the sideline, almost got it all the way there. Again, made a big hit here towards the inside the 5-yard line. But just able to stay in bounds, get those extra yards as he's been doing all game long.
1: It was a gain of 22. That puts him near 70 yards on the ball game. First down, goal to go from the 3. DeAndre Hill with 10 more yards in this ball game will eclipse his career best in terms of rushing. Last season, averaged 50 yards per game. He's at 70 here, and a timeout called on the field. We will take one with them. 4:19 to go in this first quarter. The Grizzlies up a touchdown, and they're knocking on the door again.
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0: After the timeout, first and goal at the 3-yard line. I think it was a good timeout for Lincoln Northwest, Zach. You don't want this game to get out of hand too early, and maybe give the message that if it does, it's not over.
1: Yeah, absolutely. We are very early in this game. Obviously, the Grizzlies looking to punch it in here once again, but if you're Lincoln Northwest, a stop here would be huge, but even if not, the game is far from over.
0: DeAndre Hill, the single back behind Loker. Gets the touch, gets tripped up. He got hit by Cooper Floyd behind the line that knocked him down. And then coming in to finish the job across the field was Arden Jackson Jr., but a big stop there and a loss of one.
1: Great job by Cooper Floyd getting into the backfield like that. Got a hand on him, able to bring him down for a loss on the play.
0: So it's still goal to go here, second and goal from the 4. Again, DeAndre Hill already with 1 touchdown tonight. He scored the lone 7 points on the scoreboard a drive ago from 2 yards out.
1: Yeah, they're riding him early, like you said. He's taking some punishment, as you've seen. You know, he's getting hit pretty hard. We'll see if they give it to him here again.
0: They do indeed. And he finds his way.

0: end zone untouched. Six in for six more, and DeAndre Hill has put the Grizzlies up 13-0.
1: Big props to the offensive line. Not touched there was Hill. Easiest touchdown he may see all season long. Again, big props to the offensive line there, clearing the way for another touchdown.
0: This offensive line, all upperclassmen except for the left tackle, Carter Bondegard. And they are putting on a show here early, making life easy for DeAndre Hill. This one gets high up in the air, got tipped, but a penalty here. And that one's going to go against Standing Bear.
1: Oh, was that delay a game?
0: I think it might have been. And with Lincoln Northwest, I don't think that kick went through.
1: It did not. It was a little short. So they're going to back him up here. And it was a dead ball. It was delay a game. So yeah. Northwest can't accept or decline that penalty.
0: But they wish they could, though.
1: Yeah, absolutely.
0: Never know. And that might be the difference in this one. So they'll back him up a little bit more, make this more of a field goal than a PAT, but it's still going to count for 1 point after the four-yard touchdown by DeAndre Hill. And it's junior Terma Lopez, Brody Hyatt to put up the PAT, and that one is good. And check that. That was not good. Off the left side. No, it is. Okay. I was going to say the official kind of waved his arms there at the end, and it is indeed good. 14-0. The Grizzlies take the lead. Two touchdowns already on the day for DeAndre Hill.
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0: Domination in all three phases in the early going here for Lincoln Standing Bear. DeAndre Hill with two touchdowns already and 72 rushing yards as Brody Hyatt will kick this one away. And this one is over the head of Xavier Wells and through the end zone for a touchback. And that means the ball will come out to the 20-yard line. Well, Lincoln Northwest didn't do much on their opening drive. Only picked up 2 yards, Zach. Got to find some production here before this one gets out of hand.
1: Yeah, this feels like a pretty big drive for Lincoln Northwest. And, you know, you mentioned, you know, Standing Bear dominating all facets of the game, but also field position right now as well.
0: Indeed. And the head coach for the fifth season, Brian Locke of Lincoln Northwest. And boy, has he been important for this group this season. And again, he's led all the way, all 5 years for Lincoln Northwest.
1: Short run there. Not going to get much there up the middle for Lincoln Northwest. And Standing Bear. And standing their ground, no pun intended, there at the line of scrimmage.
0: 1 yard gain. Another carry there for Jackson Love, who was listed as the starter at running back. But again, Coach Locke said could be a running back by committee situation this season.
1: And they may need it with this game here tonight. Like we said, it's a hot one out there. They're going to be using every guy they possibly can, I'm sure.
0: Shotgun set, 2 wide receivers left, 1 to the right. Pitch to the right side here. Ryan Martinez out of the slot, gets hit hard. Was able to stay on his feet and then turned it upfield a little bit more, but Lincoln Standing Bear was on top of that one. Ball came out, and the Grizzlies came away with it. They knocked it free late in the play. And the Grizzlies force an early turnover here. Everything going the way of the Grizzlies.
1: Yeah, he just got hit there at the end. Lost the football, as you can see it on the turf there.
0: That was the defensive end, Harper Clem, who came in and made the hit.

0: And picked up and turned up field for a few more yards by Caden Luby and Zach. This offensive line didn't get much of a rest, but they're going to go back to work here, having done a nice job in the early going.
1: Yeah, disastrous start for Lincoln Northwest. Now standing bare with a huge chance still here in the first quarter to try and put some more points on the board.
0: Fake the handoff. Loker rushed out of the pocket. Finds Paul Hart wide open into the end zone for the touchdown. A turnover, then one play, one catch. Paul Hart makes it 20-0.
1: And Lincoln Northwest brought the blitz up the middle. Great pickup in the backfield and able to make a nice throw to Hart right at the goal line. He took a shot. You can see it here. Nice pickup of the blitz rolling out to the right, making a nice throw for six more for standing there.
0: A 23-yard throw and catch, Loker to Hart. And Brody Hyatt on for his third point after touchdown of this first quarter, and got a Falcon down on the field there. Able to get to his feet. Lincoln Northwest, again, 66 players on this roster. That's Brett Morton, the defensive back, a senior. But injuries early, we kind of touched on that in our open, Zach. Cramps, whatever it might be, injuries in week one you never want to see. Looks like he's okay.
1: Yeah, he took a big shot there going right at Hart there at the goal line. Took the brunt of it, it looked like, on that touchdown catch. But good to see him up and running off the field.
0: Sacrifice the body for an attempt at the stop, but Paul Hart, 23-yard reception, matches his season total from a year ago in touchdown receptions. Only had one in his sophomore year. Hyatt's PAT. He's 3 for 3, and so are the Grizzlies on offense. A turnover, and one play later, Paul Hart, 23-yard reception, and it's 21-0 standing there.
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0: Welcome back to Seacrest Field. It is domination here in the early going for Lincoln Standing Bear, leading it 21-0. Two touchdowns from DeAndre Hill from short yardage. And then after the turnover, Zach, Paul Hart, a 23-yard touchdown reception. And now Lincoln Northwest has really got to step on the gas.
1: Yeah, they definitely do. We said the last possession was a key one. This one is more desperation. They need to get something going. If anything, to flip the field position. We talked about it, you know, Standing Bear dominating all facets of the game. But one of the main ones is field position. We see it all the time in football. Field position can be a big deal. And now, especially down 21-0, got to flip the field, get some first downs here. And really, if anything, it's for some momentum here in this ball game to try to work your way back. Again, still a lot of football to be played, but it's got to start here with this drive.
0: Just 7 yards of offense so far for the Falcons, and it has all come on the ground. Only one pass attempt so far today for the senior quarterback, Sammy Juergens. Jackson Love back in at running back to the left hip of Juergens. Far side receiver Xavier Wells, one-on-one with Ian Schreiner, a new piece to this defense for Lincoln Standing Bear. Low snap, Juergens hands it off to Love. Runs right, is able to escape a couple of tackles, and then he's brought down after another short pickup. Levi Buckby going to be credited with the takedown.
1: Yeah, Love wasn't the one that fumbled last drive, but you could tell they had the conversation. He was holding on to that thing very tight, getting those extra yards.

0: and able to pick up a couple here, or a few, for Lincoln Northwest.
1: Coming up on 2 minutes to go here in this first quarter. If you're just joining us, DeAndre Hill carrying the load so far offensively, and then Loker to Paul Hart after a Lincoln Northwest turnover to make this one 21-0, a 23-yard thing of beauty pass over the middle. Back to Love and back to the ground game. Got a few feet past the line of scrimmage, and then he was hit hard by Henry Warren, the safety coming in to end that play, and it brings up third down.
0: Standing there, doing a great job of swarming to the football. That's what you love to see as a defensive coach. The entire team, and you know where the football is, you got to run to it. They're doing a great job of it here in this first quarter.
1: A couple of substitutions being made, including at the running back spot. So DeAndre Bullard in the game for the first time for Lincoln Northwest. A year ago, averaged 4 yards per carry. Didn't really see much time until late in the season. Third down and 4. Lincoln Northwest 0-for-2 on third down. A pass over the middle, and catching that one in stride is Jacob Young. And that's a big conversion and a chunk yardage pass. First completion for Juergens.
0: I mean, that is huge, obviously, for Lincoln Northwest, but especially for Juergens. Beautiful throw and able to get the first down. And now can relax a little bit after a nice throw there. Got the completion. Starting to feel like you're playing some football here offensively.
1: Gain of 11 for a first down. And it brings up first and 10 for Lincoln Northwest at the 37. Down to 35 seconds to go in this first quarter. Likely see one more play before the whistles blow on the first 12 minutes. DeAndre Bullard back in at running back. First carry of the ball game for him, and he's met head on. Harper Clem, the standout defensive end, with his second tackle for loss of the ball game. And just like that, Lincoln Northwest pushed behind the sticks.
0: One step forward, two steps back right now for Lincoln Northwest. And insult to injury, do have an injured player here on the turf for Lincoln Northwest, but a loss of 2 on the play.
1: Loss of 2 on the play indeed, and that injured Falcon is Ben DeGarmo, one of their leaders on that offensive line. That's the center, junior. And that will likely bring us to the end of the first quarter. Looks like he's okay. Second down and 13 coming up here after the 3-yard loss by DeAndre Bullard. Clock did stop for the injury, so we might see one more play here, Zach.
0: Yeah, I'm not, I guess, 100% sure on the rule there if he'll wind the clock once everything gets ready.
1: And it did allow Lincoln Northwest to get reset if they did want to take one more play. I don't know the difference it might make, but yeah, there it is. There you see they wind the clock, so they're going to take this one to the sidelines for now. Could have probably run it if they wanted to hurry, but they will think better of it. Think things over as we'll flip sides here for the second quarter. 21-0 in favor of Lincoln, Lincoln Standing Bear, Lincoln Northwest with the football when we come back.
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0: Copy that. Got some pool tubes out there. It's warm enough for a pool party, Zach Polk.
1: I'll tell you what. I would love to be hopping in the pool right about now. This is more fun, though. Yeah. Calling some football. Week zero. Very excited to be here. And obviously, Lincoln Northwest in a tough spot right now. But able to move the ball a little bit here on this drive before the end of the first quarter.
0: They face a second down and long from their own 34. 21-0 in favor of the Grizzlies. DeAndre Hill with two.

touchdowns. Paul Hart, a 23-yard reception over the middle. And that came after a Falcon turnover. And now a little bit more good fortune here for Lincoln Northwest. A penalty looks like it's going to come against the Grizzlies. Somebody jumped on the

0: scrimmage, and it'll bring up third and medium.
1: We got another third down here for Lincoln Northwest, able to convert there towards the end of the first quarter. See if they can do it again. Again, got through the line there for a moment, but was wrapped up pretty quickly. Now again, third down here.
0: It's a gain of three, and it brings up third and five. Lincoln Northwest with their first third down conversion of the ball game just a few plays ago. Nice crossing route over the middle. Jacob Young on the reception on that one. See what they go to here on third down and four. Near side receiver is Xavier Wells. Snap back to Juergens. Juergens, good protection, going to air it out over the middle, and the pass is incomplete. Threw that one into double coverage, looking down the field, and his intended target was Eli Gonzalez, but Lincoln Sandy Bear all over that one.
1: I'll tell you what, though, Gonzalez had a shot at it, thrown over the middle there, and, I mean, it almost falls right into his lap, but good defense there from Standing Bear, and we're going to have another punt.
0: A nice camera work by our crew there. That made it look like a lot, I don't want to say easier of a catch, but a lot more possible than it did in real time.
1: Yeah, but Standing Bear, I mean, you got three helmets around you. It's pretty tough to bring that in. Not able to do it that time. And again, another chance here for Lincoln Standing Bear to put the pressure on. Once again, up 21-0.
0: Fourth and four, and Coach Locke will indeed go to the punting unit here. And a whistle here might have been getting down on the clock. They did call a timeout, so we'll take one with them for 30 seconds. 11:06 to go in this first half. 21-0. Grizzlies about to get the ball back.
2: So this yellow jacket, it basically symbolizes that it's showtime.
3: The yellow jackets are a throwback to Monday Night Football.
2: The 1970s, Keith Jackson, Howard Cosell.
3: That was the big broadcast in the country. Now we're the big broadcast in Nebraska.
2: When News Channel Nebraska is covering a game, we want you to know that we take it seriously. We want to dress sharp. We have pride in what we do.
3: And we're going to wear those yellow jackets to show people that we're a little old school, but we're also the important broadcast of the night.
0: Fourth down coming up. Lincoln Northwest having to burn a timeout there to avoid, I believe, another delay of game. And now we'll send Mason Epp back out to punt once again. He's punted once tonight. And Henry Warren back to return, had 6 yards on his prior return as he stands at about the 25-yard line of the Grizzlies. Warren going to stay away from this one. And the black jerseys will down at about the 25-yard line. So average starting field position here for Lincoln Standing Bear. But Zach, no matter where they've started from, they've been able to move the ball on offense.
1: Yeah, you know, I think if you told Lincoln Standing Bear before the game that in the second quarter their worst field position would be starting on their own 25, I think they'd be pretty thrilled about it. They've won the field position game here early on in this first half. But again, like you said, they've been able to run the football pretty much at will, making some big plays downfield as well. So see if they can do it again here on this drive.
0: And they start again at the 25-yard line. It's Hayden Beamer back at running back. And he gets his first carry of the ball game. Good block. He's able to turn it upfield for short yardage gain. But again, the offensive line really opened those lanes up for Lincoln Standing Bear.
1: Yeah, another nice run. We'll see if Lincoln Standing Bear can have another big play like they did to Hart over the middle. Guy on the sideline that knows a little bit about big plays, Ron Kellogg III.
0: There you go.
1: The assistant coach for Lincoln Standing Bear. He knows a thing or two about big plays for the Cornhuskers. So
0: that's a good guy to have on your staff. Where were you during that game?
1: You know what? I was at home. My brother was at the game.
0: And that's the Hail Mary game for those that might not watch Nebraska football. We probably most of our viewers do, but you were at home.
1: I was at home. I was watching it on TV. Couldn't have been happier.
0: At that time, believe it or not, I was, I grew up in Chicago. I was a Northwestern fan at that time.
1: Ooh,
0: of course, you know, went to Nebraska. Things changed a little bit as that one's incomplete to Paul Hart. But tell you what, that was almost one where you really couldn't be mad. You just are like, wow.
1: Yeah. Kind of flashbacks for us to BYU a couple of years before that. I also was not at that game, thank goodness, but definitely a great memory for us Husker fans, maybe not so much for Northwestern, but incomplete pass there. We got a third down and long. This is huge for the Falcon defense.
0: It's about the longest third down that

0: Standing Bear has faced. They faced a 3rd and 9, and that resulted in a pass interference penalty on a pass to Paul Hart. They'll look to the 30-yard line, and that catch and run is good for a 1st down. Turning that one upfield is Noah Rebke.
1: Yeah, Rebke there with a nice catch, kind of using Paul Hart as a little bit of a decoy there. He kind of went across on the motion and was going downfield, and they found him for a 1st down there.
0: First time he's been in the ball game, I think, today, and makes a nice grab for a 1st down. Slow, methodical drives so far for Lincoln Standing Bear. Hesitating a lit was Bemmer, and he runs forward, picks up a few more yards.
1: And you know it's a good sign when the plays where you're just kind of getting things moving, you pick up 4 to 6 yards there. And it just feels like the offensive line is really dominating here for Standing Bear in this 1st half.
0: Just shows how important that position is. Those 5 positions can a lot of times turn a run game that you might not think has what it takes to get wins and be successful into one that can really be a weapon.
1: Yeah, we talk about, you know, I'm a broken record at this point, but talk about field position all game long, and a good offensive line can flip that field position pretty quickly.
0: Play action here. Paul Hart goes up top, makes the grab. He's maybe going to get a yard or two. Impressive going up top on the pass there from Loker. And once again, 3rd down.
1: Yeah, good play on the outside there, able to bring him down. Holding on for dear life there for a moment. But again, defense able to swarm and bring him down.
0: That's an athletic play.
1: That was a great catch.
0: 3rd down and 5 after the completion. Lincoln Standing Bear got to get this to the 48-yard line. Probably going to try to get this at least to midfield. That's the safety zone for the 1st down here. Grizzlies did start with the football, so it'll be Lincoln Northwest to receive out of the 2nd half. Still 8 minutes away. DeAndre Hill back into the game, makes his 1st reception of the season there and gets taken down. Cooper Floyd in on the stop, and Lincoln Northwest gets a much needed 3rd down stop. And now it's 4th down and 3 to go in no man's land.
1: Yeah, this is right at the 45. Could maybe see a hard count here from the Standing Bear offense. We'll see. They've gotten Northwest to jump earlier in the game. If you're Lincoln Northwest, do not bite on a hard count here. But also, I mean, you've been consistently getting 4 to 5 yards. I wouldn't be surprised if they actually go for it here.
0: It's a long 3 that they need here, and the offense does remain on the field. And there's the hard count, a 2nd hard count, a 3rd. And you called it, Zach Polk.
1: Yeah, they were just going for the hard count there. Like I said, though, the offense has been so good today that I wouldn't be super surprised to see them go for that. But also, your defense has been great. You can trust them to get another stop. Up 21-0 here with 7:18 to play.
0: Let's talk about this offensive line for Lincoln Standing Bear that I think has credited them to 80 yards rushing already in this 1st half. What's been the key to their success?
1: You know, I think it's just firing off the football. I mean, they have been able to get to the defensive line first, create those holes for the running back. You know, finding your assignments there up front is big time, not missing those blocks and holding those blocks, driving those feet. Like I said, they've been doing a great job all 1st half long. It can be tough, especially as an offensive lineman, too. It gets hot out there. You're hitting every single play. But so far for Lincoln Standing Bear, they've done a great job up front.
0: 7:18 to go here in this 1st half, and now we see the punting unit on for the 1st time today. Brody Hyatt does both the kicking and the punting for the Grizzlies. Xavier Wells, speedy, back to receive at the 15-yard line.
1: Yeah, we'll see if they keep it away from Wells here or if they let him return it. I got a sneaky suspicion they may not be kicking it to him here. They don't want a big play for Lincoln Northwest, an offense that hasn't been able to do a whole lot. Things can change with just one play and one big playmaker like Wells.
0: Flag comes in after the snap. Wells with a fair catch, makes that at the 20. We'll check the flag.
1: Yeah, it was right at the snap, so not sure if it's a motion or a formation penalty against Lincoln Standing Bear.

0: So they are talking to Lincoln Northwest. So they may have them back up and punt it again, or they'll take it at the 15. I'm sure they're probably going to make them punt that thing again. Yeah,
1: a long walk back after what was a good kick.
0: Yeah, that was solid. And again, kept it high in the air. Wells had to call for the fair catch.
1: So after the motion penalty, Brody Hyatt will go back out and try to replicate what he just did.
0: So that is exactly what it was. So they will have to punt it again, maybe. No, they're gonna keep it at the 15.
1: Interesting.
0: Yeah, I would think, I guess. Oh, and I guess they're gonna add it on to the end.
1: They're gonna add it on to the end of the kick, right.
0: Sense.
1: But sure looked like they were getting ready to re-kick that thing. Everybody was walking back, and as if they need more steps right now in the heat.
0: Yeah, but they are going to start on their own 20-yard line. So 7-12 to go in the first half. Again, we keep saying it, but finally able to get that stop. Lincoln Northwest needs some motion here offensively.
1: First and 10 from the 20. 7-12, as Zach said, to go until halftime. And Lincoln Northwest does have the ball to start the second half. So you score here. You have the ball out of the second half. You score there. Don't look now, but it's a one-score game. Got to find the points here, though. Sammy Juergens at the quarterback spot. Takes the handoff, throws to his left. Xavier Wells with his first reception of the ball game. And he turns it upfield for a short gain. Positive yards on the first play of the drive for the Falcons.
0: Yeah, get one of your best wide receivers the football here. Get him going offensively. Get it in his hands. Anything can happen. One cut, like you said, he is speedy. Could get down the field.
1: Handing it off up the middle and a whistle, and something looked off about that play. And we'll check the penalty marker. Might have been some motion, the line of scrimmage.
0: Looked like it is going to be false start on the offense.
1: Fifth penalty of this first half for Lincoln Northwest.
0: Yeah, I believe it's, what is it, 5-1?
1: Yeah,
0: that's what we're looking at? So,
1: and a difference of about 30 yards in penalties.
0: Yep, and it translates to the scoreboard right now. The Grizzlies only with one penalty, and it was a minor penalty, a 5-yarder, but they lead 21-0, and that's a big key here in this first half.
1: Negates almost all those yards picked up on the completion to Xavier Wells on first down. Juergens, 6 touchdown passes a year ago. Hands it off up the middle in a short gain. Lincoln Northwest going with Mason Philippi here at running back.
0: And I think that was Zach Ball getting in there in the backfield, bringing him down. And we got another third down here for Lincoln Northwest. You'd like to think maybe they're going well, Wells' way again here. But again, they're going to probably have to put it in the air on their own 21-yard line.
1: Third down and 9 to go. There he is, Zach.
0: Near side here.
1: Shotgun set, low snap, and Juergens is able to scoop it back up. Broken play, Xavier Wells. Oh, he was wide open, and he was just a step late. Xavier Wells might think about that one for the rest of the season.
0: You know what? I think Juergens will as well. He's back there just throwing his hands up. Can't believe he just missed him there across the field. Rolling to his right. It's a tough throw trying to lead your speedster downfield, but just out of his reach. Not able to bring it in. Could have been a game-changing play there.
1: Now, obviously the broken play might have had something to do with that. If there's anybody at fault there, who would you say is at fault? Was it Wells being a step late, not laying out for it? Was it the throw? Or was it neither?
0: I think it's neither. I think both guys, you know, it's a tough throw. You're trying to lead your fast guy down the field. You know, Wells going after it. Maybe you'd like to see him just, you know, lay out for it. But that one, you know, just could not connect.
1: Well, we do have another penalty marker on the field again after the punt.
0: Yeah, it looked like a late substitution here for Lincoln.
1: We've seen a lot of that. That seems to be a week 1 thing.
0: Yeah, coach not happy down there with his guys. Late run onto the field. And, you know, it's tough, too. They were late running onto the field, and it was your own offense that snapped it before you were able to get out there. So just nothing really clicking here for Lincoln Northwest. And you see there, legal substitution.

0: substitution. So I believe that, again, will be added on to the end of this play. And once again, unbelievable field position here for Lincoln standing there.
1: Man, I got to think Wells and Juergens. How do you come back from that now? You got to run the play again.
0: Yeah, you might have to. Obviously down 21-0, like I said, that is a game-changing play if you can connect there. But again, like I said, if you're Juergens, you just lead it out there, hope Wells can get underneath it. If you're Wells, you're running as hard as you can, just falls out of reach in a really tough break there for Lincoln Northwest.
1: First and 10 from the 41-yard line. Chase Locher back out onto the field. 8 for 9 through the air. His last first incompletion came on the last drive. DeAndre Hill already with 70-plus rushing yards, and he adds 13 more on first down. And the Grizzlies down inside the 30.
0: Again, the offensive line working well there, but he was able to avoid some tacklers, showing his speed on the outside once again.
1: And now he has indeed eclipsed his career best, up to 85 rushing yards here in this first half, and knocking on the door of maybe a first half hat trick. Wide receiver on the far side of the field. For the first time, it's Allers who lines up on that end. Snap back to Locher, and DeAndre Hill dragged to the ground by Issy Lewis Hunt, the big nose guard for the Falcons.
0: Yeah, again, didn't look like much, but it's 3 to 4 yards for this offense. Offensive line really grinding up front. And on first down, run play, you'd love to get 4 yards.
1: Second and 7 upcoming here from the 26. That's got Hill up to 88 rushing yards. His numbers last year, 81 carries for 454 yards and a couple of touchdowns. So he's eclipsed his season best from a year ago and has already met his number of touchdowns from last season in this first half. In fact, he did it in the first quarter. Swing pass to the right, picked up by Warren, Henry Warren, down to about the 20-yard line, and a nice tackle there. That's textbook stuff from Arden Jackson Jr.
0: Yeah, Jackson Jr. able to make the play on the outside. They need a stop here at the 21-yard line. Third down in probably field goal range here for standing there.
1: We are nearing halftime, 3 minutes and 49 seconds, and the clock running until then. So join us for our halftime show. We won't be going anywhere. 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Third and short, DeAndre Hill cuts it back to the left and gets down to about the 10-yard line. And another first down and a third down conversion for Lincoln Standing Bear.
0: And he runs hard. He really does. Lowers the shoulder that time with the stiff arm. You'll see it here on the replay. Just juking in the backfield in that stiff arm, able to be dragged down. But a heck of a run there once again. Now it's first and 10. Can still get a first down without a touchdown inside the one. But now, again, we talked about it before the game. Looks like maybe we got some cramping going on down there.
1: We do indeed. So we will step aside as it looks like a Falcon comes to his feet. But we'll take a timeout as he gets checked out. Lincoln Standing Bear knocking on the door once again.
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1: First down, 10 to go from the 11-yard line out of the timeout. Lincoln Northwest with one remaining. As the snap goes to Locher, pass caught. Warren shakes a couple of tackles and gets down to about the 5.
0: Another nice play there from Standing Bear. And the defense of Lincoln Northwest just haven't really been able to create any negative plays for this Grizzlies offense. Even in the plays that seem routine, like I've said, they get 2, 3, 4 yards. And that one, another one, just a nice little button hook on the right side. Gets him about 5 yards.
1: Locher 10 of 11 through the air, 54 yards and a touchdown. Surprisingly, his only incompletion was thrown in the direction

0: You know, Paul Hart, Lincoln Standing Bears last time on the field. Out of the shotgun. Loker going to keep it himself, and that time he's met head-on. The defensive line of the Falcons wins that one. Good tackle there by Juliano Taplica, the sophomore defensive lineman.
1: Nice job there by the defensive Lincoln Northwest, but now again trying to bend but not break on this drive. A third and five in the red zone. Ball at the six, and you know, it's looking like if you're Standing Bear, you can punch this in. You feel really, really good heading into halftime.
0: Third down and four to go for the Falcons. 100 seconds remaining until the half. Two touchdowns already today for DeAndre Hill. He's the running back of the pistol. Gets the touch here. DeAndre Hill down to about the 1 yard line, and he stopped short. And Lincoln Northwest with a stand on third down. I think he did get the first down, but all intents and purposes, that felt like third and goal, but now it's first and goal.
1: Yeah, that's unfortunate there for the defense of Lincoln Northwest. You get to stop. They do not get to the end zone, but it was first and 10 from the 11, so now it's first and goal from inside the one.
0: I don't think Hill got it by much. Sneak here. Loker right up the gut. Into the end zone for the touchdown. And Lincoln Standing Bear dominating this first half. They put another exclamation point on the scoreboard. It's 27-0.
1: The old-fashioned QB sneak just snuck in there literally before the snap even happened. And just followed his big center right into the end zone. You got a slow-mo of it here. He might have lost the football. Looks like he kind of did on that exchange. He ended up coming up with the football.
0: Don't see that every day. I didn't notice that in real time.
1: Tell you what, he snuck in there quickly. Thought maybe something happened. But when he stood up with the football, I thought I was just seeing things.
0: Well, either way, six more points. Make it seven with Brody Hyatt's PAT up and good. The run game, the pass game, the defense, the special teams. It has all shown up in this first half for Lincoln Standing Bear. Over a minute to go, and it's 28-0 Grizzlies.
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0: Welcome back to Seacrest Field. Going to have a lot of highlights to cover, especially from Lincoln Standing Bear at our halftime show. Our halftime highlights will be brought to you in part by Sartor Hamann Jewelers. Lincoln Northwest has had a hard time moving the football, special teams included. They'll start inside their own 20 here with 109 to go in this first half.
1: Yeah, at the very least, they've seen that a big play is possible with Wells and Juergensen on that last drive, just not able to connect, but it was there. So it could be an opportunity here late in this first half.
0: We'll start at about the 19.5-yard line, 109 remaining until the break when Lincoln Northwest will receive the football to begin the third quarter. Juergens, five-step drop. He gets pummeled right up the gut with the blitz. Calvin Cook is in there along with Grayson Rosberg. Boy, he took a shot, did Sammy Juergens.
1: Yeah, right off the bat, just too much there. Nice spin move, forcing him towards the right side and brought down for another sack for Standing Bear.
0: Boy, that was a big-time hit and a timeout called as well with 56 seconds to go. And I think, again, we talked about the battle up front. We've talked a lot about Lincoln Northwest trouble with the offensive line for Standing Bear. But I tell you what, the Grizzlies' defensive front has created a lot of havoc as well.
1: Yeah,

0: for sure. And, you know, we saw it early on in the ball game. Juergens having a tough time in the backfield. Kind of got a little bit quiet. Juergens was able to find some receivers downfield. But there again, defensive line and standing there really coming up and dominating both sides of the football right now here in this first half. That has to change in the second for Lincoln Northwest if they want to get back into this game.
1: A loss of 9 on the sack as well.
0: I wonder, did Northwest call that timeout, or was it Standing Bear?
1: Oh, it was Standing Bear. So they have one remaining. Trying to get the ball back here and maybe deliver. I mean, oh, you know, I don't want to say the dagger's been delivered yet, but maybe deliver a preliminary dagger here late if they can get the ball again. So ball at the 11-yard line. Lincoln Northwest did not have great starting field position to start this drive, and now it's gotten worse on second and long. They'll come out throwing. Juergens chased back into the end zone, has to get rid of it in a diving grab made by Jacob Young. He has both receptions that have gone for 10 yards or more so far tonight for the Falcons.
0: And another timeout going to be called here by Standing Bear because it will be third and long. Mm-hmm. Pretty nice play by Juergens, but, you know, unfortunately he was rolling out to his left trying to throw to that wide receiver coming over the middle. If he was able to kind of set his feet, there was some room to be had there, but running to his right, that's a tough throw to make. Had to dive, and unfortunately not a huge game there for Lincoln Northwest.
1: Third grab of the game for the newcomer to the wide receiver room for Lincoln Northwest. It's third down and 17. What do you draw up here if you're Standing Bear defensively? You brought the blitz the last two times, and it's worked.
0: Yeah, I mean, you could probably do it again. I mean, if it's not broke, don't fix it. And, you know, there has been a couple opportunities for Lincoln Northwest for some big plays, but you trust that defensive line, maybe a couple linebackers to get back there, force Juergens out of the pocket. It's worked for him so far.
1: Third and 17, ball on the 13-yard line, and they'll stay in the shotgun. Jackson Love, haven't seen him in the ball game in a couple of series for the Falcons, back in the left hip of Juergens. Fake the handoff, five-step drop. They do bring the blitz. Juergens chased into the end zone. Buckby went for the safety, lost his footing. The ball thrown downfield. Oh, my goodness, it was nearly hauled in by Ryan Martinez, and he nearly tipped it to the safety in coverage for the interception. Instead, it's fourth and long.
0: Yeah, coming back for that one. Almost had an opportunity to bring it in. Does stop the clock, though, now. And Standing Bear is going to have a few seconds for maybe a couple of plays to try to, like you said, maybe deliver a knockout blow before halftime even gets here.
1: You will have one timeout remaining. You know, it's interesting, Zach. You talked about it at the beginning of the drive where, hey, Lincoln Northwest has got to come into this drive knowing that the big play is possible. It's a case to be made that that was a similar play to that throw to Wells back earlier in the quarter.
0: Yeah, definitely possible, but a little bit more pressure in the backfield kind of caused that one go awry. And now again, Standing Bear is going to have great field position with 22 seconds to go. That's a couple of plays here. Don't necessarily have to go to the end zone either.
1: Yeah.
0: You can get closer and maybe trot out that field goal unit or try to send it to the end zone. And like we said, really put things in a tough spot for the Falcons here in the second half.
1: That was not a great kick by Mason Epp, the punter for the Falcons. And now Lincoln Standing Bear will retake the field at the 34. And you mentioned the field goal unit. They are very high on Brody Hyatt. They say he's extended his distance in the offseason, went 7 of 8 on PATs a year ago, and he's been really clean on extra points so far tonight. Hasn't tried a field goal. This might be an opportunity where you give him the chance.
0: I was going to say, if you ever want, you know, to have your first field goal of the season, wouldn't hate to have it already up 28 to nothing.
1: Chase Locher. Deep drop, good protection, throw to the sideline, and that pass is complete. Oller's there to make the grab.
0: Nice catch, gets out of bounds, clock stops just a few yards on the reception. But again, clock does stop. 18 seconds to go, still could, you know, get two more plays in here if you're Standing there.
1: So Ehlers with his second grab of the game. He's up to 5 yards, second down and 7 to go. Locher will drop back to throw. Flag flies. He steps up, and they'll blow this play dead.
0: Yeah, it looked like maybe right tackle moving just a bit too early. They aren't going to get a full start here on Standing Bear.
1: Took him a while to stop that play.
0: Yeah, it did, and that's kind of scary.

0: especially when you see your quarterback going up the middle there. But it did look like maybe he was just a step early for standing there on the right side.
1: Second down and a dozen upcoming ball on the 46-yard line. And Standing Bear right now would have a 53-yard field goal for Brody Hyatt.
0: Would be impressive. I think they
1: would be impressive. Not much wind, which could be good or bad.
0: Yeah. But I think they want to get a couple more yards here. I believe they do still have one timeout remaining. So if they do get it over the middle, they could stop the clock.
1: Longest pass play of the ball game today for the Grizzlies was a 23-yard touchdown pass, Loker to Paul Hart. Otherwise, it's kind of been the short out routes. Their next longest is 10 yards.
0: And a future possibly D1 tight end here is in the slot on this right side. We'll see if they go for it.
1: And nobody matched up in too tight a coverage against him either. Loker looking in that direction. He throws downfield to Paul Hart, a little too tall. And the pass falls incomplete. Just the second incompletion of the half for Chase Loker.
0: Yeah, he was looking for Hart over the middle, but just not able to find him there. It's kind of going over his head a bit, and he had a defender on his back. So 13 seconds left, still could get a playoff here. And again, if it's completed inbounds, downfield, could still call that timeout, maybe get a field goal out there.
1: Third down and a dozen, ball at the 36-yard line. He's Zach Polk, I'm Jake Bartecki. It's been a lot of action in this first half of week zero here on NCN. Loker feels the heat, escapes, drops it off. Emmer there to make the grab, and he's tripped up. 6 seconds to go. Will they try the timeout? They will, I believe, not try a timeout. It's an interesting decision there. Clock hits zero.
0: Yeah, it looks like they were trying to, I don't know. They did not call that timeout. Maybe didn't have one. And the scoreboard was just wrong for us. But 28-0. Got to feel pretty good, even with the missing out on a chance there, if you're the Grizzlies headed into half with a big lead.
1: I think you're on to something there. I think they might have credited Lincoln Northwest on our scoreboard here with the remaining timeout. Regardless, 28-0, the score, standing there in full total control. Two touchdowns for DeAndre Hill, one for Hart and one for Chase Loker on a QB sneak. We will recap it all on our RMV Construction Halftime Show right after this.
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0: Back here at Seacrest Field, welcome into the RMV Construction Halftime Show. Jake Bartecki alongside Zach Polk, 28-0. Lincoln Standing Bear dominating right now, Zach. Only 19 yards of offense for the Falcons, and they have been shut down with zilch right now in the net rushing game.
1: Yeah, it's really been the offensive and defensive line for Standing Bear that has really shown us that they are for real here. Today they have done a great job again, both offensively and defensively, really controlling the line of scrimmage. We've seen flashes from Lincoln Northwest of some big play ability, but it's been the defense of Standing Bear that has really done a great job of keeping them in check, keeping, you know, the stars for Lincoln Northwest in check, I guess. I could say as well. And, you know, it's just been a tough, really tough start to the season for the Falcons.
0: And on the flip side, I think for Lincoln Standing Bear, you kind of touched on a little bit, the offensive line deserves a lot of credit right now. I mean, you've got 102 rushing yards and two touchdowns for DeAndre Hill. You've found Loker with a touchdown. It's all allowed them to kind of open up the passing game and the short yardage.
1: Yeah, for sure. You know, that offensive line, like we said, doing a great job. Hill in the backfield, he's creating, you know, opportunities downfield once he gets through that hole. But it's just been a picture-perfect first half for Lincoln Standing Bear. They're dominating the field position as well, which is something that we've talked about here in this first half a lot. But it's just a great first half for Lincoln Standing Bear.
0: Well, let's take a look at our halftime highlights, which are brought to you in part by Sartor Hamann Jewelers. Call them the halftime highlights. They're the first half highlights, and I think there's going to be a lot of Lincoln Standing Bear in here. Opening drive, long game, first and goal here. DeAndre Hill, good vision. He finds the end zone on a nice run.
1: Yeah, he was just outside the end zone. That was lower in the shoulder, but he gets in quickly after that here, as you can see. A little bit of a read option and, you know, holding on for dear life, but pushing there at the end, able to get in for the score.
0: Took the, you know, paid for that touchdown as well, on the hit by Xavier Wells. So then again, shortly after, untouched, you kind of called it, the offensive line deserved all the credit on that one.
1: Yeah, untouched into the end zone. We said when it happened, maybe the easiest Hill will reach the end zone. And then turnovers.
0: Yeah.
1: You know, the Northwest only turnover of the game is to them, and that ended up being a nice spot for Standing Bear to come up with a big play.
0: Yeah, Harper Clem with the forced fumble made it look easy as well. And then one play later, Loker to the future D1 talent in Paul Hart.
1: Yep, got hit there at the goal line, but delivered a little bit of that contact there at the goal line for another big touchdown for Lincoln Standing Bear.
0: Loker takes a low snap here, was able to flip it to DeAndre Hill. That was his first reception of the ball game. Good tackle by Cooper Floyd. Kind of felt like that was a needed stop there on third down for Lincoln Northwest. Unfortunately, things didn't get much better. DeAndre Hill dragged down just short of the goal line here, which would lead to another Grizzly score.
1: Yeah, definition of a workhorse, and it did look like he dropped the football there at the goal line, but able to fall on it. And you can see he's got it right there for the score. Just an overall big first half for Standing Bear.
0: And then Rosberg right up the gut here was able to swarm Sammy Juergens. Loss of 9 yards on the ground game there.
1: Yeah, story of the first half, defense, offense, field position, everything going the way of Lincoln Standing Bear here in this first half. They'd love to keep it up here in the second.
0: Taking a look at a couple of the stats, important numbers from the first half. Obviously 28-0 Lincoln Standing Bear over Lincoln Northwest, as you can tell. But 14 carries, 102 yards, two touchdowns for DeAndre Hill. That 102 yards is a new career best. So is two touchdowns. He had two touchdowns all of last season. In the past

0: game. Chase Loker, 11 of 13, 73 yards, a passing touchdown and a rushing touchdown. Paul Hart, 2 receptions, 24 yards with a touchdown as well. For Lincoln Northwest, it's a short list. Right now, Sammy Juergens, 3 of 7 through the air, 19 yards, and Jackson Love leading in the run game with 4 carries for 11 yards. 28-0, Lincoln Standing Bear leading the Falcons of Lincoln Northwest. Our halftime highlights are brought to you by Sartor Hamann Jewelers.
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0: 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All right, Zach Polk, before we kick it back for one more break here at the half, what needs to change for both sides here in the second half? Maybe you don't need to change anything if you're Lincoln Standing Bear.
1: If you're Lincoln Standing Bear, yeah, I wouldn't change a whole lot. You're probably in a situation here where maybe this first drive, you keep everybody out there. If you're able to score, then it's a good problem to have. You start to think about who you take off the field, who you start to limit carries for. Obviously, DeAndre Hill has had a great game today. In this second half, you may start to monitor his carries, how much you give him the football after a huge first half. If you're Northwest, you're going to get the football here to start this second half, and you have to do something with it. We've said it multiple times, but now it's do or die time. Down 28-0. If Standing Bear scored 28 in the first half, Lincoln Northwest, they're saying to themselves, we can score 28 or more in this second half. It's got to start with this first drive, though. They, at the very least, have to show that they can move the football.
0: We shall see. The Falcons will indeed start with the football to start the second half, although only having 19 total offensive yards in the ballgame. Check us out.

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6: I'm Pete Ricketts, and I approve this message.
7: The Democratic Socialist agenda, I mean, I see some good things in there.
8: That's Dan Osborne praising socialists. Osborne paid himself hundreds of thousands of dollars, bankrolled by the far left. They pay Osborne. Osborne supports their radical policies.
9: There definitely needs to be a clear path to citizenship. Let's give him a damn Social Security card already.
7: The Democratic Socialist agenda, I see some good things in there.
8: Dan Osborne, fake independent, real liberal.

0: field ready to go. We'll have a couple minutes here for the teams to warm up as they retake the field here for the final 24 minutes. Most impressive aspect of the game so far for you, Zach Polk?
1: It's been the offensive and defensive line of Standing Bear. Maybe if you want me to just pick one, I'd say the offensive line.
0: Sure.
1: They've done a great job moving the football. They don't often, you know, the offensive line, they always talk about they don't get the recognition that they deserve. You'll hear that from some pro offensive linemen and some commentators that were once offensive linemen. They don't get all the love. They're getting plenty of love from us here tonight because they have done a great job of creating holes for DeAndre Hill. And obviously, he's done a great job out of the backfield using that, finding those holes, and then getting extra yards after contact as well. The run game for Standing Bear has really stood out for me.
0: And you obviously were not here last year, so I don't know how much you paid attention to Lincoln Standing Bear, but 4-6 a year ago, won their last two games of the season to make the playoffs, where kind of got thumped by Gretna East, but I think you're seeing a team tonight that's capable of being in the playoffs, especially in Class B, but, you know, to move up to Class A and have a performance like this so far, it's got to be good for the confidence of the kids.
1: Exactly. You said it right there, the confidence. You're headed into week one. Everybody headed into week one thinks they have a chance, and a lot of teams do, obviously. But, you know, you head into the game and you think, we're going to win this game. We're going to dominate. We're really good this year, you know, whatever. And then you get hit in the mouth a little bit, and then sometimes that can kind of change the trajectory of your season. For Lincoln Standing Bear, they've come out, they've hit Northwest in the mouth right away, and really haven't looked back. And they're looking like a really good football team that could, you know, make some noise here in Class A.
0: Indeed. We're about 100 seconds away from kickoff for the second half here. Again, especially during these warmer weeks of the football season, you get the time to expire from halftime. You get 2 or 3 minutes for the guys to loosen up, keep the legs fresh and the muscles loose, because we talked about it at length tonight, cramping and injuries probably happen more often in week 1, 2, and 3. And that includes weeks

0: zero than any other time of the season.
1: Yeah, you, like I said, you head into the first game of the season with a lot of confidence, but you also pretty confident that you're in game shape until you play the actual game, and then you realize it's a whole different animal. But both teams looking pretty good right now.
0: 1:05 until we get back underway for the second half. We'll take one more break. Second half of high school football week zero on NCN.
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0: Field. The visitors up 28-0 on Lincoln Northwest. Jake Bartecki, he's Zach Polt. Zach, your first broadcast so far here on the TV side of things. I know you did some radio earlier this week, but what do you think of the TV side? And I know you're not a huge TV guy yet.
1: Not yet, but hey, I'm having a good time up here with you, Jake, today. Obviously, great first half for Standing Bear. A lot of fun seeing some big-time plays. Opportunity here, though, for Northwest. They got to get something going here on this drive, even if it is just flipping field position, getting the ball into Standing Bear territory. You're not necessarily yet at a point where you're looking down the road for momentum into the next game, but still, if you want any shot in this game here in the second half, you got to do something here offensively.
0: And again, the Falcons with only, at least by our stats, just 19 yards of total offense in that first half, and penalties have been a problem as well. Brody Hyatt puts the right leg into the football and drives this one just short of the crossbar of the goalposts, and Lincoln Standing Bear will go with the touchback here, and Lincoln Northwest will start the drive first and 10 at their own 20.
1: Tell you what, a touchback, it seems routine, but for Standing Bear, it's been big tonight. You know, not letting them get any returns and keeping the ball, in some tough field position, not great field position for Northwest, and an offense that's been struggling all night. That becomes even more key as the game goes along.
0: Standing Bear will go to the defensive side here. Sammy Juergens, Jackson Love in the backfield for Lincoln Northwest. Jackson Love, 4 carries for 11 yards in that first half. 1 wide receiver right, 1 left. And we begin the second half here at Seacrest. Jackson Love with the carry, gets to the outside, and gets brought down around the 30-yard line. Ian Schreiner there on the stop.
1: Nice run there on first down, but Love's slow to get up. That is not what you want to see if you're the Falcons. Kind of came down awkwardly there on the tackle.
0: And kind of the tackle, I don't think intentionally, was up by the shoulders as well. So one play into the second half, and we have an injury timeout here. Looks like Love going to sit up, get to his feet. He does not look like he is in good shape. We will step aside. Yeah, we will step aside and and get you an update on him on the other side.
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0: Well, right away after the injury for Jackson Love, a penalty here on Lincoln. I believe they called that on Standing Bear, and they did. There was a lot of movement at the line of scrimmage, and they'll have the ultimate decision that the Standing Bear Grizzlies were the ones to jump first. Jackson Love, Zach Polk off the field with no pressure on that right knee. Not something you want to see.
1: Yeah, definitely not. Not looking great. He's on the sideline here, obviously upset. Hopefully just a scare, but did not look great for our guy Jackson Love.
0: Sammy Juergens tries to take off, and he's swallowed up, taken down by Levi Buckby. 26 tackles and half a sack last year. He's got a sack and a half here tonight.
1: Yeah, Juergens doing a good job of stepping up in the pocket, but when he does, he just runs into more Standing Bear defensive players, able to kind of get back to the original line of scrimmage there, but he has been swarmed tonight there in that pocket.
0: Second down and 11 yards to go at the 33-yard line. Lincoln Northwest, most of their yards have come via the penalty flag. Not been able to move the ball with much success against what's been a stout Standing Bear defense here this third quarter. Little all over the place here, and This might be against Lincoln Northwest. There was movement all over on the Standing Bear side of things.
1: Yeah, I think he kind of came in front of the nose guard and then forced the offense of Lincoln Northwest to move. So I think this is going to be on the defense of Standing Bear once again.
0: The officials got together, and there you see it.
1: I think it's going to be encroachment.
0: It is indeed.
1: Ran in front of the nose guard and forced that right guard, that right tackle, to move.
0: That's one the officials probably need, you know, that, and credit to them there. They took the time, but that's a tough one to call because it could go either way.
1: Yeah, really smart there from the offense of Northwest to kind of force that to happen.
0: Shotgun set, second and six. Pressure comes. Juergens lost his footing. Calvin Cook barely touched him, and he went down deep in the backfield. And Juergens a little slow to get up after this play.
1: Yeah, he went down and could not stop there defensively. I don't think Lincoln Northwest, the fans, are very happy with what went down there.
0: After the play,
1: kind of driving
0: got
1: him
0: hit.
1: Around, yeah.
0: It was Harper Clem who came in after. And I couldn't tell if the whistle had been blown by that point or not.
1: Yeah, it's tough as a defensive guy. You know, you're headed to the football. You're waiting to hear that whistle.
0: It's a loss of 10. Boy, oh, boy.
1: Yeah, you know, the defender coming in untouched up the middle. And we may have another timeout here for Lincoln Northwest. Looks like that's what we're going to have.
0: Yeah, it hasn't been much to flow to the second half so far. We'll take on with them early going here in the third quarter. Still 28-0 in favor of Standing Bear.
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0: Welcome back to Seacrest Field. 28-yard line is where the ball spotted on 3rd and 16 here for Lincoln Northwest.
1: Kind of feels like the ball game right here.
0: It does, and it's hard to, you know, neither team's really established a flow to this second half. A couple injury timeouts and a couple of flags that have just led to timeouts in and of themselves or stoppages.
1: Yeah, we're really looking for a big play here for Lincoln Northwest. Maybe Wells on the far side, get him involved here early in this second half, but they need a big play. At least get close to first down, then maybe can go for it right around the 45-yard line.
0: And finally, whistle gets blown for the start of the third down and long here. Low snap to Juergens. Pressure comes again. Steps up in the pocket, and Juergens finds some green grass. Across the 40, across midfield, and down inside the 45 of Standing there. No flags, and a first down on a scramble by Sammy Juergens.
1: Sammy Juergens doing it himself with his legs. A couple of nice cuts there in the backfield. I'll tell you what, looking like an athlete here early on in this second half, avoiding

0: against Lincoln Northwest offense. Again, coming up with a big play. That time, Juergens not able to get where he wanted to go with the feet, brought down for another loss on the play.
1: Loss of four. Fourth sack of the ball game for Lincoln Standing Bear.
0: That was Harper Clem bringing him down there. The left end having a great day for this Grizzly defense.
1: Hand off up the middle. And a hit behind the line. DeAndre Bullard taken down on the play. Rush up the gut there for Lincoln Standing Bear, and another linebacker that's been rotated in and out a bit, Parker Beaumont.
0: Yeah, Beaumont and Clem there again. We've been seeing 51 in the backfield a lot. Another big play there for the defense. And again, another big third down here for Northwest.
1: Third and 14. Last time it was third and long. Sammy Juergens is able to rip off a 32-yard scramble to pick up the first. Shotgun set, three wide receivers right, and one to the left. Xavier Wells on the far side of your screen. Snap back to Juergens. He's chased out of the pocket. Harper Clem in pursuit. Juergens is going to try to pick up another first down. This time he'll be well short, but he'll get back to the original line of scrimmage. Lincoln Northwest was pointing for a first down, but they're nowhere near it. Brings up fourth.
0: Yeah, it'll be about fourth and nine here for Lincoln Northwest. Got to go for it. 7:48 to go here in the third. A down 28-0. You know, you don't love when your big plays. Oh, and Juergens is going to have to come off the field. He lost his shoe.
1: Ooh. I think that's the same rule as a helmet. If you lose your shoe, lose your helmet, you got to sit out a play.
0: So we will have a new quarterback here for Lincoln Northwest.
1: Lucas Morton will stand in.
0: So Morton in on a big fourth down here for Lincoln Northwest, and they have to put it through the air.
1: Find out what he's made of. They might call a timeout here to make sure they can get Juergens back in the game. And before they did that, delay a game.
0: So maybe a blessing and a curse here. I think Juergens is going to be able to come back into the game, but they lose 5 yards here on this fourth down. Which, if you're going to pick up 10 yards on a big play, probably going to have to get 15 as well. So,
1: and they're going to go with the punt unit instead. Interesting. To me, that scenario, Zach, I just feel like you got nothing to lose.
0: Yeah. Yeah, it looks like they are going to punt it away, though, here.
1: Mason Epp will kick it deep. Nobody back to return right now for Standing Bear, which makes me think they might be thinking fake punt here. Epp has it go through five hole, has to pick it up. I don't know if it was an intentional fake punt, but it is now, and Epp is brought down to the backfield. Levi Buckby there alongside Zach Ball, and terrific starting field position in this third quarter for Standing Bear.
0: Just kind of how the day has gone for Lincoln Northwest. That one going through the hands of the punter. He picked it up, trying to do the best he could, but a low snap to, you can see it there, picking it up, trying to run with it, but nowhere to go. Again, Standing Bear all over it.
1: It'll be officially the 40-yard line where this Grizzlies offense that is averaging over 10 yards per carry will start this drive. Our third quarter tonight is brought to you in part by Husker Rehab, treating the cause of the pain, not just the symptoms. Chase Locher in that first half was really strong through the air, 11 of 13 for 73 yards, but so was DeAndre Hill, who gets the carry here on first and 10. Gets about 3 or 4 yards, and it brings up second down.
0: Yeah, got to think, like we talked about, as we got, Xavier Wells.
1: He went down on the play as well after the play kind of came to a head.
0: Looking at that left leg, maybe an ankle or hopefully just a cramp. And a calf. Looks like it is a cramp. He's asking for his teammates to help him out there. So obviously don't love to see
1: out.
0: It,
1: yep.
0: but better than what it could have been.
1: Kind of tends to happen with a cramp as the play gets over, and then all of a sudden something tenses up and you kind of fall backwards.
0: Yeah, you go down and people that have never had it before might think, you're a little dramatic or what. Those do not feel good.
1: They do not
0: at all.
1: No.
0: I mean, it hurts. And especially in these conditions, you've been playing football for, almost three quarters now. A guy like Wells, who's been running around all over the field, it does not feel good. And they're tough to get rid of sometimes, too. I know there's some guys

0: that are chronic crampers, you know, they cramp a lot, and others, you know, maybe just every once in a while, but it does not discriminate. It hurts real bad.
1: Save your wells. Getting some NAIA offers. Last season, 24 receptions for 400 yards. Had a touchdown. Obviously on the field defensively here, where he was pretty good as well. Had one of just four interceptions for Lincoln Northwest to go along with 20 tackles.
0: As Wells is getting off the field here under his own power. Does look like just a left calf cramp for Wells. Hopefully he can get hydrated and get back out there. If you're standing there, though, put this one in the end zone and then maybe able to get some new guys out there on the field next offensive drive. You know, maybe able to keep some of your starters fresh for the next time they come out.
1: Second and six from the Falcon 36. Lincoln Northwest shows a bit of a blitz. Locher picks it up, fires over the middle. That pass is intercepted, taken away by Ryan Martinez. Runs backwards with it, and he's brought down to the 10-yard line. But positive momentum on a side of the ball where the Falcons have struggled today.
0: Yep. Absolutely, and the first mistake made by Standing Bear really all game. Just a throw, I think, maybe behind his wide receiver there for Chase Locher. We'll see it here on the replay.
1: And he was looking for Paul Hart and just overthrew him. Kind of thrown in between Hart and the receiver coming across the field. It was Parker Beaumont. He's made some plays defensively, but a mistake there by Chase Locher.
0: Yeah, and I guess, you know, on the positive side of things, you're up 28-0, maybe trying to take a chance there, throwing it downfield. If you're going to make the mistakes, if you're Standing Bear, you'd like to do it up 28-0, but gives Northwest just a little bit of hope, but again, not great field position here.
1: Sammy Juergens had to sit out the last play of the drive, lost a shoe, and he's back in here and calls his own number on first and 10. And picks up about two.
0: Yeah, not sure if that was designed there. Maybe a quick throw if it's there. If not, take off. And he took off for a decent gain on the play on first down.
1: Eight carries, 13 yards for Sammy Juergens. A year ago, ran the ball, I think, more than people would have expected him to. 56 carries for two touchdowns last season.
0: Tell you what, we can see he's got speed. We saw in that big run, able to make a couple of defenders miss.
1: Three wide receivers right, one out wide to the left, and that's Xavier Wells. Good to see him back out on the field. DeAndre Bullard shakes a few tacklers, and then he's brought down, somewhat slow to get up. And we might see a cramp from him. Third quarter is the cramp time in these early season games.
0: Yeah, it looks like he is going to be cramping on that right side. Made a nice catch there. It looked like a one-handed grab out of the backfield. But, again, Standing Bear all over it defensively. And yeah, he looks like he's in pain, but it does look like maybe a classic cramp situation here for the running back.
1: And, again, he's in the ball game because Jackson Love, a possession ago, went down with a knee injury.
0: There's another one.
1: We've got another one on the other side of the field. So DeAndre Bullard
0: might be Wells
1: is
0: over there
1: one
0: again on the far side.
1: And it might just be.
0: I think it is.
1: Yes, it is. Xavier Wells, who just had a cramp. We were just praising that he was back in the ball game. Now is down with a cramp as well. Do you ever have a cramp that you specifically remember being really painful as somebody who played high school football?
0: I'll tell you what, it did not happen during the game. It happened after the game.
1: Oh.
0: When going to sleep, I was in bed, and it hit.
1: Oh, those are the worst.
0: Oh, could not move. Just screaming from my room. I mean, they do hurt. It was a hamstring cramp.
1: Split box for the cramps.
0: There we
1: go. It's the double cramp box.
0: There we go. And we were expecting it. Like you said, talk to the coaches beforehand. And, you know, you always think that you're in game shape. And then the game hits, and it's tougher than you think. And you know, there's really no way to control the cramps other than doing your best to stay hydrated and eat the bananas and the peanut butter and the mustard, whatever the techniques.
1: I've heard pickle juice is another one.
0: Yeah, pickle juice is another. So I'm sure they've got everything on the sideline waiting for Wells, whatever helps. But, yeah, it is tough and hot summer days like today as we move into the season. This is usually the story to start the season, especially week zero.
1: And Xavier Wells just had a cramp on the defensive side of the ball before the Zach Martinez interception of Chase Loker.
0: And it's tough because, you know, you take this amount of time to try to stretch him out, and you get him off the field, and you feel normal. You feel like you're good to go again. And then you get out there in a couple of plays, and, you know, you juke the wrong way one time, and all of a sudden it locks up again on you. And it can be tough to manage.
1: Good contingent of students. The student sections are full on both sides of the field. Lincoln Northwest below us here, and then Standing Bear on the far side. Good to see a good crowd here at Seacrest Field for really a standalone game here in the capital city.
0: Yeah, it feels good. Football is back here in Lincoln, and Standing Bear having some fun. Maybe not so much for the Northwest student section.
1: I think they're probably still having a good time.
0: Yeah, they're probably. Yeah,
1: they're having a good time.
0: They're out here watching some high school football.
1: Third and six after a double cramp situation for Lincoln Northwest. They're down a few players on this third down, including Xavier Wells and DeAndre Bullard. So Juergens will take to the air, flips to the flat, and he's able to pick up his intended target, Mason Philippi, who is listed as a wide receiver and a free safety, but it's not unusual for him to line up in the backfield as he did there to pick up the first down.
0: Yeah, nice play there. Juergens had some time in the backfield, was able to make the throw to the right side, and again, first down for the Falcons.
1: It was a gain of 8 for the first down. One of the more bigger plays of the day for Lincoln Northwest right there. Philippi swallowed up on this one. He's got 2 carries now for negative yards on the day. But it's been a tough day running the football for just about everybody in a black jersey.
0: Yeah, a lot of silver helmets in the backfield. Not what you want to see if you're a Northwester, especially on first down. That's where it gets tough because you lose a yard on first down, turns up into second and long, and you start thinking, do we got to put it in the air on second down? Those 3 to 4 yards on first down are huge for an offense and an offensive line, and you can't do that. It really puts a damper on the drive.
1: One wide receiver alone in the formation shoots Philippi in the flat, and it brings up 3rd and 11.
0: Yeah, they were all over it defensively. There was Standing Bear, had a guy in the backfield. Wide receiver was covered. If he pulls that in, maybe gets back to the original line of scrimmage or a yard or two more, but it's going to be 3rd down and long either way, and instead, it's going to be 3rd and 11 here for Northwest.
1: So 3rd and 11, where Lincoln Northwest is 3 of 8. They just picked up their 3rd down moments ago. Juergens feels the heat. Calvin Cook got to him and finishes him off. There is a flag on the play here. Zach Ball might have caught Juergens up by the face mask, and we might see another first down here handed to Lincoln Northwest.
0: Yeah, tough break there. Looks like they had him covered for the most part, but just catching the face mask on the way by. Looks like it'll be a first down for the Falcons. We'll see. Now they're lining up, and it's kind of how that play went there.
1: Juergens kind of rubbing at his eye there. Wonder if he got a finger or a hand up somewhere near the face guard or the eye guard.
0: Yeah, he does look like he does have a visor there, but we'll see the replay here. Tries to avoid.
1: And there it is from Zach Ball. I don't think it was anything malicious or intentional, but obviously a penalty.
0: Yeah, he got him with the shoulder at first, and then Juergens was kind of able to get away, and then I think he's just grasping for whatever was there and caught the bottom bar of that face mask. So a big gain off the penalty here, though, for Lincoln Northwest, and trying to get into Standing Bear territory.
1: Shotgun set from the 47. Juergens pitches one over the middle, shovel pass. Called in by Martinez, who just had an interception on the other end of the field.
0: Tell you what, Juergens looks, he's an athlete back there. He's avoiding pressure. That time, things didn't look like they were going to work out, but he was able to get a little sidearm shovel pass there down the field for a decent game.
1: 6-yard pickup, 2nd and 4. 2 wide receivers left and 2.

0: the right. Xavier Wells has not made his way back onto the field after the cramp. Juergens will drop back to throw. Fires over the middle. Caught by Jacob Young on another curl route. He's had some nice grabs today. That is his fourth of the ball game, and it's good for a first down.
1: Another dot from Juergens and Northwest hustling to the football. They want to keep this momentum going here on the offensive side with 3:36 to go in the third.
0: By far the best drive of the evening for the Falcons. Juergens chased to the sideline and is able to turn it upfield. Evaded Paul Hart. Stepped out of bounds, and Lincoln Northwest inching closer and closer to the end zone and maybe their first red zone appearance.
1: You know, so far not necessarily the way that Sam Juergens would have liked this game to go, but I think he's going to sleep well tonight. He's been running all over the field, making some big plays, taking some big hits. He looks pretty tired out there, but still making plays.
0: Ninth carry of the ball game for Juergens, who again last season had 56 carries for just 15 yards. He obviously was sacked quite a bit. The offensive line's been a problem for Lincoln Northwest pretty much since they entered the fray of high school sports. Juergens evades a sack, and he shakes off a defender, juke stick, and now he turns it upfield for a first down.
1: He is shifty there out of the backfield again, making the play with his feet, gets that first down for Lincoln Northwest. Approaching the red zone territory here as well.
0: That'll be the first red zone trip of the night. Timeout call. We'll take one with them. Lincoln Northwest going to talk things over here as they near the end zone. We'll step aside. 28-0 in favor of Standing Bear.
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0: Welcome back to Seacrest Field. Everybody's out here having a good time of all ages in the sand, Zach Polk.
1: There we go.
0: Snap back to Sammy Juergens, resuming what's been the most promising drive of the game and thus the season for Lincoln Northwest, but he gets taken down behind the line there. Just been too much penetration up front for the Grizzlies to get kind of in the backfield, then swarm Sammy Juergens on the backside.
1: Yeah, he's been doing a lot of this drive with his legs himself, but it also takes a toll on him, and that time stepping up in the pocket again, but it collapsing around him.
0: Shotgun set, three wide receivers right, one to the left. Juergens takes off, looking for the edge. Shoved out of bounds, late hit out of bounds as well, and there's the flag.
1: Yeah, they've been kind of yelling for it all game as Northwest. They haven't been real thrilled with the aggressive defense of standing there that time right in front of the referee on the sideline. And we'll get a little extra here at the end of this run.
0: Well, here we see it again in our Beatrice Community Hospital and Health Center instant replay.
1: Just a little extra shove there at the end with Juergens already out of bounds. Nothing too crazy, but you see your fellow defender there taking him out of bounds. Probably don't need the extra little push there at the end.
0: And in no way in saying this am I defending that kind of play, but you think this game means a lot to these two crosstown rivals in week one?

0: I would say it probably does. First and 10, down inside the 10-yard line for the first time today are the Falcons. Their fans on their feet, giving a little bit of support here on first and goal. It's DeAndre Bullard, the running back. Juergens, option right. And he fires to the end zone, and Xavier Wells, that might have been his first play back in the game since a cramp on the other end of the field. The pass falls incomplete.
1: Yeah, maybe a little bit of pride here defensively for Standing Bear. They'd like to keep that zero up there on the scoreboard. You talked about them kind of being crosstown rivals here, both moving up to Class A. It would feel pretty good for Standing Bear to keep that goose egg on the board, but knocking on the door right now is Northwest. Not sure if Juergens, is that his mouth guard all the way back there? I think he did have to go back to the 30-yard line to pick up his mouth guard.
0: That'll happen every so often. He falls out of the mouth, heat of the battle, gets kicked. We'll try again on second and goal from the 7-yard line. This drive started back at the 10. After the interception by Ryan Martinez, trying to take advantage. The only turnover of the ball game for the Grizzlies, and a whistle.
1: That looked like
0: stoppage here. Yes, indeed. I think there's a problem with Sammy Juergens again.
1: Yeah, whatever it was, it looked like he dropped it right before the play and was going to try to get the play off before clock ran out. But he's going to have to come out for at least one play.
0: That means Lucas Morton going to check back in here. We thought we might see Lucas Morton throw on that third and long, and then had the delay of game, which then Coach Locke decided to let's just go with the punter.
1: So he comes in here in a pretty big spot. It's just second down, but second and goal here for the Falcons.
0: Would not be surprised if this is DeAndre Bullard's 7 yards to finish.
1: And the only problem with that is Standing Bear's probably thinking the same thing.
0: And they do stack the box here on second and goal. Morton's going to throw. He's going to look to the end zone, and just too tall for Jamar Clark, who holds an offer from a team you'll cover quite extensively this season in the Doan Tigers.
1: Yeah, looked like a back shoulder fade there on that left side, but not able to get off the ground. Good defense from Standing Bear there as well.
0: What's the outlook on Doan this season?
1: Tell you what, they're excited. They're excited to play. They had a very young team last year, youngest in the GPAC, so they're looking to build off that experience from last year. And I'm excited. I'm excited for their week one game next weekend against Texas College.
0: I'll be right here on News Channel Nebraska. Zach will take over the play-by-play side of things. Sammy Juergens back into the game and can't connect with a sliding Xavier Wells, and that brings up fourth down.
1: Yeah, Juergens not happy with the sideline. Not sure what went wrong there, but was looking for Wells in the throw low and behind Xavier Wells. It's going to bring up a fourth down here for Northwest.
0: I wonder if Wells just slipped.
1: Yeah, it's nothing really going right for Northwest here in this game. Punching this one in, though, would feel pretty good.
0: They'll go for the end zone to try and stave off a shutout. Still have an entire quarter to remedy that, but they'd love to do it right here. Fourth and goal from the 7. Juergens to his right. Tries to set his feet and fires. That pass is caught for the touchdown. Jacob Young has been the best receiver in the ball game tonight for the Falcons, and he has their first touchdown of the 2026 campaign.
1: Great find from Juergens as well. He held on to it for as long as he possibly could. Found Juergens there near the sideline of the end zone. Great toe tap catch for Juergens, and Lincoln Southwest is on the board.
0: That was a nice looking drive. 90 yards, took a lot of time off the clock, didn't force anything, and a nice throw by Juergens. Fit that in a tight window.
1: Beautiful throw, great drive, a lot of it done with the legs of Juergens.
0: PAT is up, and that is no good. Not even close there from junior Terma Lopez. So 28-6 remains the score, but not before Jacob Young, 7 yards out, is able to find the end zone on fourth and goal. Grizzlies still in full command of this one in Seacrest.
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0: Welcome back to Seacrest Field, 28-6 in favor of Lincoln Standing Bear after Jacob Young on fourth and goal from the 7 was able to haul in the pass from Sammy Juergens to get the Falcons in the scorebook for the first time this season.
1: Yeah, good drive there for Lincoln Northwest. Came a little bit later in the ball game, I'm sure, than they would have liked, but good to see that here in week 0 that they can put together a long drive.
0: Another set of good starting field position here for Lincoln Standing Bear. We do have flags on the field once again.
1: And I'll tell you what, that touchdown from Northwest maybe makes Standing Bear keep some starters out there still here offensively. Still a full quarter to play, so if Northwest can get a stop here and a touchdown maybe even before the fourth quarter, things could get pretty interesting here for this fourth quarter coming up.
0: Been impressed with what I've seen from, and it's going to shock you to hear me say this, but Lincoln Northwest a little bit, because I will say they played hard. I mean, I don't think the effort is anything you can question here tonight. They obviously are still trying to work through things. They were down 28-0 at the half, but gotta credit, they've not quit in this one.
1: No, they haven't, and because of that, they're still, I mean, like I said, it's unlikely, but it's still possible that Northwest can get back into this football game. Minute 55 to go in the third, get a stop here. That penalty really hurts. I didn't see what it was, but it pushes Standing
0: after
1: Bear
0: the play, a little bit of extracurricular.
1: There you go, and that's again what you can't have if you're Northwest. Obviously it's a rivalry game, but you're down 28-6. You can't do things like that. That will keep you from getting back in this one.
0: Locher still in the game, as is DeAndre Hill, who smashes the gas, and away he goes. One play, one touchdown, 44 yards, and the hat trick complete for DeAndre Hill.
1: Cherry on top for DeAndre Hill in what has been a career game for the running back. Again, offensive line opening up the hole right there. Hill following his blockers, and again, not touched into the end zone for another score for Standing Bear.
0: That was a heck of a run. 44 yards, 150 yards on the day. PAT is up, PAT is good. 35-6 in favor of the Grizzlies. And Lincoln Standing Bear continues to roll here at Seacrest Field. DeAndre Hill finds Pater for the third time, and it's the longest run of his career.
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1: 35-6 in favor of Lincoln Standing Bear after a third touchdown run by DeAndre Hill. 44 yards to the house. And the Grizzlies add on to this lead. Up now by, once again, four scores. And, of course, after a Lincoln Northwest touchdown, followed up by a costly penalty on the kickoff, gave the Grizzlies great starting field position. Line drive kick, hauled in, and turning this one up the field before being swallowed up is Kilo Collins, and they'll start at the 22-yard line with Lincoln Northwest.
2: Tell you what, DeAndre Hill, he has got, he's owed, he's going to have to give about five or six big hugs after this game to his offensive line, who have just paved a way for him, a career night. Obviously, got to give credit to Hill. He is an athlete. He's been running the football really well tonight, but it starts with that offensive line, and they have been fantastic here in this ball game.
1: Shotgun set, three wide receivers right, one to the left. See what this Falcon offense does after scoring a touchdown in their last drive.
2: Not sure they can do it like they did last time, all off the legs of Juergens.
1: Finished it with his arm, and he'll start this drive with his arm as this pass is deflected down. Ian Schreiner in coverage there against Xavier Wells.
2: May have been a late hit on the quarterback here in the backfield. Flag comes down.
1: Yep.
2: May have been rough in the passer after the throw, just a shove late. You see the flag there. See the replay here of Juergens getting out of the pocket. Throw, and then, yeah, I mean, it's just, you know, very late. Just wasn't needed there. Not the craziest of late hits when it comes to the contact itself, but I just can't have the push on the quarterback at the end of that.
1: Carter Bondegard there with the hit. And if you're Coach Schultz at Lincoln Standing Bear, obviously you want your guys playing aggressive, playing physical. How do you kind of address that? Because at some point it is going to cause problems if you have that happen at the wrong time. And honestly, not to mention, it's just not necessarily great football.
2: Yeah, exactly. And that's the key. Like, you don't want to fall into these bad, you know, these bad habits, you could say. You're up 35-6 against a rival, but you just don't want, you don't want these things to creep into these close games. Like I said, there you saw the shove there. Not crazy malicious, but just unneeded and not a good football play in that. That's gonna cost Standing Bear here.
1: Yeah.
2: But like you said, like, you know, it's not a huge deal right now. Up 35-6, you know, towards the end of the third quarter. But if you kind of let that creep in and you know, becomes a habit, it's not good down there.
1: So that's gonna push Lincoln Northwest well into Standing Bear territory. 15-yard penalty. Juergens, three wide receivers left and one to the right. Wells lined up on the bottom of your screen. 400-yard receiver from a year ago. Juergens evaded one sack, did not get away from the second sack. He is brought down on the play. First time into the ball game tonight, or at least the first time we've called the name of Levi Buckby and Caleb Becker in there as well.
2: Yeah, again, pressure in the backfield. Juergens did a good job of getting away from it. Ended up gaining 1 yard on the play, but
1: check that was Zach Ball who was in there. My mistake.
2: He, you know, had that. Speaking of ball, had that football kind of out there. It was a little bit scary for a moment. Thought maybe he was going to lose grip of it, but Juergens.

0: He's able to hold on and just a gain of one.
1: Under a minute to go. And a whistle and a flag. Boy, oh boy, this has been a, I don't want to call it dysfunctional third quarter, but there hasn't been much of a rhythm, has there?
0: There has not. A lot of flags here in this third quarter. Again, we expected the flags to be coming today as it is week zero, first game, jitters, all that stuff, you know, just maybe not the cleanest of football games. But this third quarter especially has been tough for these officials, and in a sense of they've had to been throwing the flags. They've been doing a good job here today for sure.
1: Second and 14 to go after the penalty. And we appreciate the officials that obviously were able to make themselves available
0: Absolutely.
1: To this week zero game. Snap back to Juergens, fires down the left sideline looking for Xavier Wells, and he just overshot him. Pass falls incomplete, and third and long upcoming.
0: Again, would have had to have been a perfect throw from Juergens there. He's trying to lead him, drop it down in between two defenders, but unfortunately wasn't able to do so there and bring it up a third and long. And again, obviously, probably fourth down territory again here, right at midfield, down 35-6. Punt doesn't do a whole lot for you, so maybe don't necessarily have to pick up the first down here.
1: Four down territory, huh?
0: I think so. They go with the run. Don't get a lot.
1: Got maybe a yard and a half there. Another late little shove, jab thrown in there. 58 in white. That's Braden Reinboff.
0: Having to be pulled away. It's an offensive player there.
1: Well, that's going to bring us to the end of the third. It is all standing there, 35-6. They headed into the third, up 28. They head into the fourth, up 29. 36 minutes in the books, a dozen to go on NCN.

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1: Everybody having a good time, particularly those fine students from Lincoln Standing Bear who are feeling good about a 35-6 lead as we begin the fourth quarter of play. He's Zach Polk. I'm Jake Bartecki. Our entire News Channel Nebraska crew thrilled to be here at Seacrest Field to bring you week zero action and then obviously the rest of the high school football season as well, which Zach and I and several various capacities will be heavily involved in this year.
2: Yeah, very excited to be a part of the team. Having a lot of fun here with you, Jake, and Northwest not having fun with that snap over the head, that's for sure.
1: Mason Epps, second time tonight. He has had trouble with a snap on a punt, and he's taken down Paul Hart and Zach Ball there, and Lincoln Standing Bear is going to start this drive deep inside Northwest territory near the red zone, as a matter of fact. Curious to see who Adam Schultz drives out here for this final fourth quarter up 35-6, running clock territory not far away.
2: Yeah, and that's, you know, tough for Lincoln Northwest there. You know, we talked before the end of the first or the third quarter there, maybe it's four down territory. They decided to trot out the punt team, and, you know, snap goes over the head, and it turns out even worse than a fourth down incompletion. So just the little things tonight haven't been there for Lincoln Northwest as they hustle a guy off the field here.
1: And it is Chase Loker and at quarterback, running back here, hand the ball off to Hayden Bemmer. He's had a couple of carries tonight, doesn't get much, but he picks up a few, and it brings up second down.
2: Yeah, I wouldn't be surprised if DeAndre Hill is done for the day. He had a career night in the backfield, and with a 35-6 lead in the fourth, I think Standing Bear feels pretty good about where they're at.
1: Now, how much do you put this, the groupings here of the competition you're playing versus the skill Lincoln Standing Bear has? Not to take anything away from Lincoln Northwest, but I tell you what, Standing Bear looked pretty good.
2: Yeah, I mean, it's a great start to the season. All you can do is play the team in front of you, and Standing Bear has done that and more. And another big play here. Flag comes flying in, but taking it into the end zone. We'll see if it stands.
1: It was Caden Ehlers off the edge. He shot out of there like a cannon. We'll see if it's a block in the back or something of that extent that sprung him free. And really no argument from the Grizzlies on this one.
2: Yeah, looks like it is going to be holding.
1: Holding, yeah. That might have been what opened that running lane, the 6'3", 190-pound sophomore.
2: Cool play there for me to take over the play-by-play for a second.
1: You got your play-by-play rep in for tonight.
2: Hey, but it doesn't stand, but that's all right. Standing Bear again. A couple of big plays here tonight, but holding call there. You can see it on the outside. They'll go back at it here with a second and long.
1: 11:05 to go in the game. Taking a look at the lineup here, and you still see Paul Hart out there. So most of the starters, I think everybody on the offensive line, plus most of the receivers, are still first-string guys.
2: And if you have your first-string quarterback in there, you probably want to have your first-string offensive line. So that part makes sense, but we'll see.
1: Emmer swallowed up and taken down in the play. Nice tackle there. Lincoln Northwest starting to get deeper into their bench. First time we've called the name of the linebacker out of the backfield there, Kevin Waichter, 6'3", defensive tackle slash linebacker. Loss on the play.
2: Now we got that third and long here for Standing Bear. And again, you're kind of in that scenario. Maybe don't want to show too much here on tape for future opponents, but also you want to keep.
1: Loker flips one over the middle. There's Ehlers. He might have his touchdown after all. Gets a block down inside the 10 to the 5. Touchdown Standing Bear for now, but there's a flag down at the 14-yard line.
2: Tell you what, I did not see the penalty. I think I saw him almost lose the football there, though. I'm not sure. Maybe he was pointing at a guy to be blocked, but it looked like maybe he lost the football there for a second. We'll see where this flag.
1: Cash O'Brien right there listening to what the officials had to say. There comes the big hit right there. I don't know if that's penalty worthy or not.
2: Did not see what it was there, did he?
1: Everybody's walking the other way, so I think it would say these guys seem interested, don't they?
2: I do. Little bottle flips. Why not? Let's see him land one. Come on.
1: Remember that trend? That was great. I was probably, I don't know, was that, how long ago would that have been when that started?
2: Oh, man.
1: 7, 8 years ago?
2: I was going to say it was probably around 2017, 2018.
1: Yeah, so it would have been like my freshman year of college.
2: Yeah. I mean, my nephews still love doing it. It's still something. I mean,
1: you have to have the right amount of fluid in there, yeah. Right amount of water to make it work.
2: And they don't understand that just yet, so it could be tough.
1: Third and nine, Loker looking for Paul Hart. Just overshot him a bit. Paul Hart's ran some great routes tonight. Does have a touchdown, but probably could have a few more. Throws have just not been on the money every time from Loker.
2: Yeah, and you can see why Paul Hart is sought after as a junior. He is a big kid, looks like a prototypical tight end, kind of running some wide receiver routes here today tonight for the Grizzlies. But now an opportunity to see a pretty long field goal here for the Grizzlies.
1: And this is somebody that Adam Schultz is very high on, is Brody Hyatt. 7 of 8 on point afters last year. 2 for 2 on field goals. His career long is 29 yards, and this one from 41. Out of the hold of Henry Warren and Xavier Wells, about 10 seconds early.

0: early, jumps across.
1: Yeah, give him a little bit more here. They're bringing some more guys on. We'll see if maybe they're going to go for it instead of the field goal now. Wells just trying to get a jump on that one, maybe get a block and a big play.
0: I kind of feel for Brody Hyatt. He's kind of had the long field goal attempt kind of dangled in front of him tonight. Maybe, thought maybe at the end of the half, maybe, right here, maybe at the end of a drive in the first, the third quarter, and then that was a one-play touchdown drive. Hasn't necessarily had his shining moment to attempt that long field goal.
1: Yeah, and as a kicker, you'd love to have it here in a game like this where you can kind of
0: low stakes.
1: Yep, get that one out of the way. But now going for it.
0: Bemmer back in at the running back spot. He'll take the carry here, and he's got the edge. Bemmer shakes a tackle, dives to the pylon, and he's in. Touchdown, Grizzlies.
1: What a run. A little capping off a great drive once again for Standing Bear. Didn't have to go very far after the defensive stop and the punt snap over the head, but again, putting things together on fourth down. Great run, diving for that pylon.
0: Fourth down and 4 yards to go, and they'll line up for the PAT. Go for it on fourth down. Might find yourself in the end zone, Zach.
1: Well, and that's been the difference. They go for it on fourth down there. Northwest doesn't. Snap over the head. You've seen it. It's been that kind of day for Northwest. They've had a tough night here at Seacrest Field. But Standing there, looking great.
0: PAT is up, and it is good. Brody Hyatt converts that one. He's been perfect on those. 42-6. Grizzlies with the lead. 10 minutes remain here in Lincoln.
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0: It is all Grizzlies here, 42-6, as Brody Hyatt will kick away. 10 minutes remaining in the ball game. And this one well into the end zone for another touchback. Impressive showing in the Class A debut for Lincoln Standing Bear. And again, last year, talk about improvement. They won this game by 12, Zach, 29-17 in week 8 of the regular season. Now in week 0 here, really taking it to the Falcons.
1: Yeah, taking it to them and having fun while doing it. And again, it really, you know, week 0, we talked about this probably being the only game in the city. A lot of people showing up and Standing Bear playing some great football. And, you know, confidence goes a long ways. You come out in a game like this and you dominate the way you have against a rival. It can go a long ways, but it can also go too far. And I know coaches will probably talk to them about that. Like, hey, you know, big win here tonight, what it's looking like, but, you know, it could still got to go next week, a week after. They probably got to buy a week next week, I would assume, for week 1 after playing week 0.
0: Well, I got it on the schedule. They do play next week. Right. I know some, I believe Standing Bear has a week 6 bye.
1: Okay, week 6 bye. So, you know, next week they're going to have to, you know, celebrate this one tonight if they can hold on here. Looks like they will, up 42-6. But celebrate tonight. Obviously good to get a win over your rival. But, you know, on Monday, snap back into it. You know, prepare for the next Friday.
0: Upcoming schedule for Lincoln Standing Bear is Lincoln Southwest, Millard North, and North Platte. Be at home against Millard North and on the road against North Platte. And then

0: for Lincoln Northwest. Got Omaha Northwest, so a Lincoln versus Omaha battle at the NWs, and then North Star Omaha Bryan.
1: Couple of nice runs here. I believe that's Kilo Collins for Northwest, getting a couple of handoffs and a couple of nice runs. Got a second and short here for the Falcons. Again, backups out there for Northwest.
0: Handoff to the right side. That's Kilo Collins, who's been on kick return duty tonight. The Falcons, who does not get much. And again, we are in a running clock situation here. Third down and two to go. The backup quarterback in is Lucas Morton. We haven't seen him throw tonight. We have seen him come in a couple different times for some equipment issues with Sammy Jurgens, which is a little unusual.
1: Yeah, coming in here now, a third and seven. See if he puts this one in the air. Did have that pretty nice-looking fade route to the end zone when he came in, but now with his feet, there he goes.
0: Wow, look at this. Look at the speed out of the second-string QB, but he coughs up the football, and sliding on top of it is Caden Luby. And I think Lucas Morton might have gotten hit in the spot. You don't want to get hit.
1: Yeah, that did not look great. Obviously, we'll see it here. Heck of a run from the backup quarterback, but I think he got helmet on football. Yep, and ooh, also, yep, not fun to see that.
0: Hats, just don't want to see that. There's no, nothing else you can say about that one.
1: Yeah, that's tough, though. Sometimes, I mean, you're running the football, you're ready for the contact, and, you know, it looked like face mask to football right off the bat, and then the follow through.
0: Boy, oh boy. Well, Standing Bear will take things over. We hope that Lucas Morton is okay, but we are nearing our post-game show, which will be brought to you in part by Custom Sports. That's coming up. We'll have highlights, interviews, analysis, talk with, I would say it's safe to say, Adam Schultz, and probably your player of the game as well, which I don't know about you. I kind of feel like DeAndre Hill is the deserving candidate out of all of those. Not to spoil anything, but 16 carries, 3 touchdowns. I'd say that's a day.
1: Yeah, pretty nice night for the running back. And, you know, now we're in this spot again, 7:40 to go, running time. Just don't want to see too many injuries here down the stretch. You know, both second teams in there, looks like. You know, just want to come away with this one. If you're Northwest, just rinse it, you know, get back to things next week, learn from it. If you're Standing Bear, obviously pretty happy with how this one went, but now a timeout going to be called, or looks like it is timeout for Standing Bear.
0: We'll take one with them, 42-6 in favor of the Grizzlies.
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0: 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Zach Polk, alongside myself, Jake Bartecki, here at Seacrest Field. It's been a great week zero here on NCN, where the Grizzlies lead 42-6. An offensive showing, a defensive showing. They've been clean in the special teams. I think special teams, especially in week zero, just being clean is good, but they've been stout and stand out on the other two phases.
1: Yeah, absolutely. It's just been an all-around dominant performance for Standing Bear, winning in every aspect of the game, and just a great night for the Grizzlies.

0: New quarterback in the ball game, and he hands off to Bemmer again here, and he's able to kick it outside and turn it upfield. And Lincoln Northwest, you get the sense they might starting to, I don't want to say quit, but they might be running out of motivation here.
1: Yeah, and it's the second team guys out there. No, they're still going to be playing hard, trying to prove themselves here in this one, but it has just been a really, really good game offensively for Standing Bear, and even with the second team in there, still dominating the line of scrimmage.
0: The new quarterback in, the second stringer, is Aiden Garrido, senior quarterback, so a lot of experience on both of these sides of the ball for the Grizzlies. Garrido throws to the sideline. Pass caught by Jace Goose, and he's knocked down after a short pickup.
1: I think he dropped it.
0: Oh, did he drop it?
1: I think he dropped it. Throw to the left side. Kind of took his eyes off the football there, looking upfield. Dropped the football.
0: And he did indeed. A little frustrated with himself after that one.
1: Yeah, you can see it. And he knows, too. Just kind of, you can see his eyes maybe go upfield right before. Yeah, I see he's looking upfield as he's trying to pull it in. And it's a little close there to maybe going backwards, but forwards pass is incomplete.
0: And see, that's a week zero. Talk about week zero adjustments needed to be. That's a week zero adjustment for the announcer. Watch the play till the end. Another run here for Bamer, and he's going to get a first down and turn it upfield for more.
1: Tell you what, we've talked about the running backs, but this offensive line, on all aspects, both offensive line, first string, second string, and running backs, first string, second string. I mean, they're running hard. Got to be happy if you're a Grizzly fan with this offense tonight. Obviously, defense did their thing, but a lot of things to be happy about walking away from this one if you're Standing there.
0: Indeed. They've got the ball first and 10. Well inside Falcons territory at the 28. Or to the sideline. Catch is made. And then a short run upfield after the catch by Parker Beaumont. Called his name a couple times on the other side of the ball tonight. Even with Class A, still have some two-way players on the field. Both these squads. 66 players apiece between these two rosters.
1: Tell you what, it's pretty good. That's a good number.
0: That shows why they jumped from B to A.
1: Yeah.
0: Garrido loses the football. He's able to fall on top of it and almost made a play out of it as well, but the officials are wisely going to, I believe, blow this one dead.
1: Yeah, I think his knee hit the turf there as he was picking up the football. Probably, I'm sure coach may be telling him, hey, just dive on that one, live to see another play type of thing. You're happy to see your guys trying to make a play, but you can see here on the replay, just a snap wide, and as he's picking up the football there, there goes that knee down. So we'll move it back here to the 21-yard line.
0: Second down and 15 to go.
1: It's a delay game. So taking just
0: seen that a bit.
1: Yep. And again, that's week zero stuff, and
0: especially with second teamers on the field.
1: I was about to say, yeah, week zero stuff, and then you add on to the second team being out there. I'm sure the Grizzlies were expected to come into this one and get a win. If you told them it was 42-6, they might not be super surprised. I'm sure they're very confident in what their abilities are this season, but. Some of these second stringers maybe didn't think that they would be coming into the ball game tonight. And, trying to do things. They're going to get back-to-back delay games here.
0: Yep.
1: Again, that's just.
0: I don't think that's an intentional delay of game either.
1: I would say it's not, especially back-to-back ones like that. Just moving them back here, trying to get the youngsters some playing time. Clock obviously still running, as it is running.

0: time, but want to get some reps for this second team.
1: Garrido hands it off again. Another short pickup on second and long. Second and

0: hits. We got it, too. Look
1: we
0: at
1: do
0: us.
1: Indeed. Garrido, he's going to throw on 3rd and 22. And he's able to find his man. That's Noah Rebke. And he's knocked down after a decent pickup as we come up on the final 90 seconds with a running clock here. Standing Bear up 42-6, 4th and 17. And we might see the field goal attempt here that we've been wanting to see from Brody Hyatt.
0: He's got the leg, they say. We'll see. He can put one through the uprights here.
1: 40-yard attempt. Career best is 29 for Hyatt. The hold by Henry Warren. The kick is on its way. It is up. And that right there shows why they're high on Brody Hyatt. That had the distance just a little off to the right.
0: Yeah, can't really tell from up here.
1: Must I think it was plenty
0: must
1: good.
0: Must have missed to the right. Hey, he got his chance. He got his effort there. But this one all but over.
1: Yeah, I don't know if the handshake line has quite begun yet. It has sort of congregated on that Lincoln Standing Bear sideline, but it looks like we'll see at least one or two more plays here. I do regret to inform you, if people are aware, I'm a White Sox fan. Zach Polk is a Mets fan. They are playing each other tonight, and the White Sox walked them off.
0: I was just about to say, the only reason you're bringing it up, it had to be positive for the White Sox, so that hurts. We're not very good this year, though. I'm happy for the White Sox. They need it more than us right now.
1: You know the game's getting out of hand when we're talking baseball here in the final 40 seconds of the fourth. Handoff left side as a carry for Kilo Collins. Again, he's handled all the kick return duties tonight for the Falcons. He gets his 6th carry of the ball game where he's up to 7 yards. It's kind of been that kind of night, just quiet offensively for the Falcons, but a very impressive Class A debut for the Standing Bear Grizzlies.
0: Yep, and we'll see one more play here from Northwest, just about 10 seconds to go. Not sure they'll get it off, but Standing Bear, like you said, jumping to Class A, playing a familiar opponent who's also jumping to Class A, but a big win nonetheless here for Standing Bear. 42-6 is going to be your final.
1: A Class A debut masterpiece from Lincoln Standing Bear as they top their crosstown rival Lincoln Northwest, as Zach said it, 42-6. We will recap it next. We'll talk with Coach Schultz and our player of the game right after this.
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7: The Standing Bear Grizzlies with a statement in their Class A debut. We're joined postgame now by head coach Adam Schultz. Coach, you guys averaged nearly 10 yards per carry on offense. How proud were you of your front five in the offensive line, but also of your offense as a whole?
8: I mean, we talked about in the offseason just being a physical team. We had a lot of linemen coming back, and we knew a strength would be our run game, and we knew our running backs are really good, which you got to see tonight. They just see the hole. Our offense makes holes, and they just get to go do their thing. And so we're really proud of the physicality that we played with, and we are moving people. And so, yeah, we're just super pumped of the mindset our guys went out there and played with.
7: Well, it wasn't just the offense that was great. The defense was stout. The special teams was clean. What do you kind of contribute an all-around strong performance like that to?
8: It's buy-in, man. When you get kids that want to be around, they want to be great, and they want to establish themselves. I mean, that's what it is. Is everybody's buying into their role, and they're doing their role to the best of their ability, and then they're seeing some success.
7: Well, DeAndre Hill, our player of the game, 150 yards, three touchdowns. What can you tell us about him, and how proud are you of him for what he did tonight with a career night?
8: Yeah. I mean, he's literally just what he did the last game. I mean, went for over 100 his last game last year, and just continuing to do the same thing. You're talking about a resilient kid who probably hasn't been given a lot of confidence from other people, but then he comes here and he's a ton of success. I mean, he just works every single day. And then as a person, he's just so joyful. I mean, everybody in that locker room loves him. He just gives people a sense of purpose that he encourages them and just loves them, and it's amazing to see him have success.
7: Coach, congratulations on the win. Congrats, and good luck on the rest of the way.
8: Thank you so much. I really appreciate it.
7: That's Coach Schultz. Let's bring in our player of the game here, DeAndre Hill. Gets a hug and a handshake from head coach. 16 carries, 150 yards, three touchdowns. That's a career night for you. Take me through it.
9: The holes were just open, and I just hit them. And it was just easy. I don't know.
7: What are you going to do to credit your offensive line? You didn't do it yourself, but they did a lot of work for you. Are you going to get them a nice gift or something?
9: Yeah, I think I might have to get them a gift or some food or something. I don't know.
7: Yeah. Well, this is a statement win. I was talking with Coach about it. I mean, you guys come into Class A.

0: You have this kind of a win, 42-6. What does that say about what you guys can accomplish?
1: I think if we just like keep the momentum going, and I think we can have a really great year this year. So,
0: well, taking this momentum through the rest of the season, what's it going to take to continue that success?
1: I think all of us just need to be locked in every day at practice and during our games, just make our plays.
0: All right. Well, congratulations on the win and a great performance.
1: Thank you so much. I appreciate it.
0: That's DeAndre Hill, our player of the game. Thanks to Coach Schultz as well. We'll send it back to the studio for top plays right after this.
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4: Well, welcome back to Seacrest Field. Many thanks to Coach Schultz and our player of the game, our Nebraska Orthopedic Center player of the game, DeAndre Hill, who had himself a night. Well, Zach, you heard what the coach and our player of the game had to say. Your thoughts on a statement tonight by Standing Bear?
5: Yeah, big win for Standing Bear there. You heard Hill there in the interview talking about having to maybe give his offensive line something.
4: Let's get him some food.
5: Yeah, he backed off on the gifts a little bit. Obviously, he's a high school kid. Maybe
4: sure.
5: Invite him over for some food get him some fast food after this one. But offensive line played great. Hill obviously running the football, did a great job for Standing Bear. Also, Chase Locher had a little bit of a quiet night under center, but he had two touchdowns. I think he had a rushing and a throwing touchdown on the day, and just one mistake there late in the ball game with the interception. But he played well, and sometimes at the quarterback position, when you're running the football so well, all you got to do is kind of stay out of your team's way, and he did that. He handed off the football to Hill. Offensive line did their jobs. When he was asked to throw, did a pretty good job doing that. And all around, just a great night for Standing Bear.
4: All right, well, let's see how we got to this point of 42-6 Grizzlies in our top plays. This is the Class A debut for both Lincoln Standing Bear and Lincoln Northwest. Standing Bear last year made the playoffs, went 4-6. It was a tough season. In 2025 for Northwest, they went 1-8. Week 0 action, there it is.

0: Seacrest Field, just a beautiful venue here in the capital city. Opening quarter of this one, DeAndre Hill, we talked about our player of the game, bounces off a tackle, finds the end zone for 6 points for number six.
1: A little bit of foreshadowing here. We saw DeAndre Hill first drive running the football. Knew it was probably going to be a big night for him after that first drive, and we weren't wrong.
0: Couple possessions later, Lincoln Northwest went three and out in their first two possessions. Finally got something going here, and then seamlessly the ball comes out. Harper Clem with the forced fumble, and then Stanley Bear recovers it, and as you can imagine, they cashed in. Our key player in our custom sports pregame was Paul Hart, and Chase Loker evades the pressure on the play action, hits him in the numbers for 6 points from 23 out.
1: Again, we talked about Loker not having to do a whole lot tonight with the arm. When he did, threw darts like that there to Paul Hart. Pretty big target there at the goal line.
0: Another player that's got some D1 interest from schools around the country. Sammy Juergens dropping back to throw here. More pressure in the backfield. This is Rosberg and Harper Clem. Rosberg, the first one there, hits him in the backfield for what was the third of seven sacks for Standing Bear tonight. Out of the shotgun here, Sammy Juergens dropping back to throw. Here comes Harper Clem. Pocket collapses, and he goes down again. Clem with three sacks tonight. Talk about a player of the game defensively. That might be it.
1: Yeah, he did a great job getting into the backfield. Even when he wasn't able to get to Juergens, he forced him out of the pocket. Here, Juergens making a nice play outside of the pocket and a nice throw for the only touchdown of the game for Northwest.
0: Yeah, that was Jacob Young, who had a really nice game for the Falcons. Four receptions for 32 yards. This is after a turnover, one touch, another touchdown. This completed the hat trick for DeAndre Hill, who ended his night with 16 carries, 150 yards, three scores, averaged 8.5 yards per attempt through the first half. So he had himself absolutely a night and only played three quarters. Loker, hands one off here. One more touchdown. This one, it's Bemmer on the edge who finds the stiff arm, dives for the sticks, and finds the touchdown to put the exclamation point on a fabulous statement by the Grizzlies here in week zero.
1: Yeah, you just said an exclamation there. 42-6, huge, huge night for Standing Bear. Everything going right there for their squad.
0: Well, the lights are dimming here for the week zero action at Seacrest Field. That's where we say so long, but not before we take a look at our upcoming schedule. I see the Doan Tigers on there, Zach. There we are. All right, so starts next Thursday. UNK will host Wayne State. Cozad Network will have Cozad and Gothenburg week one action on Thursday night. The Nebraska State Fair live show. That'll be Colleen Williams and Dave Greek bringing you a lot of great action from Grand Island, Boone Central, Battle Creek football on August 28th. That's week one action. And then college action, early scouting report on Texas College Doan, Zach.
1: You know, not much right now.
0: Sure.
1: We're going to dive into that this weekend and early next week. But I know Coach Johnson over there is very happy about the fall, and he's ready to go.
0: Yeah, final takeaways where we wrap things up.
1: Big night for Standing Bear. Obviously, like we said, both teams jumping to Class A. Running the football really well, throwing the football really well, defense, field position. I mean, they checked all the boxes tonight.
0: 42-6 is the final for Zach Polk and our entire News Channel Nebraska crew. I'm Jake Bartecki saying so long from Lincoln.

one Northeast Nebraska rivals, Boone Central and Battle Creek. A lot of new faces in the starting lineups for these teams, but a lot of old faces stepping up in big ways as well to open the 2026 football season. One of those familiar faces, Cade Hudson. Looks like he's going to run. Instead, backs out at the last minute. Perfect pass to Colin Spangler. Boone Central strikes first after a scoreless first quarter. It's 7-0 Cardinals. Hudson can do it with his legs as well. Here's a 21-yard scamper, dragging defenders into the end zone. Extra point botched, but it was 13-0 Cardinals at that point. Their defense really stifled Battle Creek all night. They get another opportunity late second quarter. Battle Creek able to get a stop on fourth down, but their offense couldn't do much with it. Boone Central's defense held the Braves to just 31 yards of offense in the first half.

0: net negative on the ground at the break. You see Darren Dozler with one of six sacks of Battle Creek tonight. And just enough time for Cade Hudson to do Cade Hudson-type things. An absolute missile on the run, on the money. Tyson Webster does the rest. 21-0, Boone Central has the lead at the half after the two-point conversion. And they would keep it going in the second half. Going to the ground, name to remember, Colton Wazanis, the junior, making men miss, getting into the open field, 60 yards to pay dirt. He was over the century mark tonight for Boone Central. That extends the lead to 28-0. Cardinals not done just yet. Battle Creek just trying to get anything going, but this Boone Central defense, this was what it was like all night for Tyon Thompson. Little to no time. You saw Camden Redler, Dozler was in there, Will Roberts in on the sack as well. Those three in particular were terrors defensively. Finished off here on the ground, Darren Dozler, the bulldozer, bulldozing his way in from 5 yards out. That's the exclamation point on a dominant win for Boone Central in week one. They take it home 35-0 to get to 1-0, win their second in a row over Battle Creek.
1: Well, the Boone Central Cardinals, they fly high tonight here in Battle Creek. They get a big and very impressive 35-0 win over the Battle Creek Braves. Joined now by Eric Albers, the acting head coach for Boone Central, and as also the defensive coordinator coach. To me, that was the most impressive thing today. A lot of impressive things with your team, but the defense was really dominant. What did you like about that side of the ball?
2: I really liked how we tackled. For the most part, most of the game, we didn't have many missed tackles, and that's the number one thing you always get worried about. You know, it's hard to go full go in practice to tackle people. You don't want to get any injuries. And tonight, coming out, that was my biggest worry, was missed tackles. And I thought we did a really good job. We got after the quarterback, too, which helps. We put him in a bind at times, and we rallied to the ball really well.
1: Seemed like the R guys, Roberts and Redler, those guys are in the backfield almost as much as the Battle Creek players. How relentless are those guys?
2: Yeah, we just tell them full throttle. That's kind of our motto this year, full throttle. And that just means just keep playing until the whistle goes. Those guys are relentless. They want to get after the ball. They love playing defense. Like I preached, play defense hard, and tonight we did. It was good.
1: Well, on the offensive side of the ball, I was really impressed with the running game. You got a couple of guys that can really create problems, whether it's inside or outside, with certainly with Zanis and certainly with Dozler. Those guys were impressive tonight.
2: Yeah, they run hard. They're not very tall guys. They're pretty short, stocky guys. But, man, when they keep their pads levels low, they really run hard. And it was cool to see both of them get their touches, and I thought we spread it between the two of them really well.
1: Well, the big dogs up front, they never get any love, but that offensive line, hey, it really wore, I think, Battle Creek down, especially in the second half.
2: Yeah, we rely on our offensive line. We have some depth there, and we just kind of cycled those guys in, and you could feel second quarter, third quarter, we were wearing them down, and that's probably the greatest feeling when you're on offense.
1: Right side's really good with Roberts and Rolfe, I think. Is that kind of... Are you looking at those guys maybe as all-conference type guys?
2: Yeah, we'll see how the season plays out. You know, football's it's a long season, and we just want to continue to get better and keep showing progress.
1: Well, if you had a quarterback, you might be pretty good. I don't know. Maybe you can find one. I'm just kidding. How good is Cade? He does so many things well, whether it's running the ball, passing the ball, creating off the scramble. I mean, what does he not do well?
2: Nothing. Like... number one thing you didn't mention was his leadership. I mean, he's really taking command of our offense. It feels like we have another coach on the field. He makes the right reads. He makes the right decisions. He's pretty smooth with the ball, too, when he's running. So you saw his arm tonight. Like, he can throw it a long ways. He's got a good cannon. So we trust Cade running our offense, and it's just a benefit to me when I'm playing defense because I don't have to play as much defense.
1: Well, you won 35-0 on the road, a big impressive win. How do you kind of settle these guys down? It's a long season. You got a very tough schedule, so a lot of work to be done yet. What's your message to your team moving forward?
2: I talked to them when we were over there after the game. I said, respect every opponent that you have. Every game's a new game, different offenses, different defenses. And that was the message this week. Respect who you play. You can't overlook anybody because football's a grind. Nine-game schedule, and you just don't know who your next opponent is. And when you do, you got to respect them and then just be ready and prepared. And that's what we did tonight. I felt like we were really well prepared. And that's a shout-out to my assistant coaches. Like, they had good game plans for what they were doing, whether it's special teams, offense or defense, and positional coaches. They did a great job.
1: Well, I have to agree with you, Coach. I thought you looked really good tonight, and

0: congratulations on the big win, and good luck the rest of the way.
1: Oh, thank you. Thank you, guys.
0: One of the things I think was really impressive that I saw with you is your ability to throw you know, off the run and sometimes across your body. You're just so accurate. Is that something you've been working on?
1: Yeah, my footwork and just putting the ball right where I want it to be has been a big focus on this summer and my spring workout for the most part. So just finding spots and just putting it right where the wide receiver can get it.
0: It looks like you have a pretty good rapport with your receiver, and I think certainly with Miller, I think you guys work well together. Is that just something from playing together a lot, or that you guys work a lot on the off season as well?
1: Yeah, we've been playing together for a long time, and that's one of our big things. We've just been working together on the summer, just getting our routes and timing down for the most part, just all the little things to make it fit perfectly.
0: What, you know, you got a good offensive line that protects you pretty well. And, I mean, how does that help you? Obviously, it gives you time to throw. But, I mean, do you feel like the way the offensive line protects, the way your running backs run, I mean, you guys have a really good offense this year.
1: Yeah, it's great because you don't have to worry about it. Takes the pressure off you and less worry. You just go through your reads and find the guy, or the running back can just find a hole and go get some yards.
0: You know, a lot of quarterbacks that throw the ball are kind of pretty boys, right? They stand back in the pocket and get rid of the football. You run the ball, and you run the ball well. Is that something you like to do? You like to get dirt down and dirty?
1: I like to run it. I like to hit people every once in a while. Football, it's fun.
0: And you made some plays on the defensive end, too. I mean, you enjoy that playing the two-platoon thing?
1: Yeah, don't got crazy numbers on the team this year, and I'll take any playing time they'll give me.
0: Well, absolutely. Well, the team definitely is going to need you this year. Congratulations on a huge win, and good luck as you, you know, go through this very difficult schedule ahead of you.
1: Yeah, thank you very much.
2: Down to about 84 degrees at kickoff, hardly any wind, so that wasn't going to affect the football game tonight. The Lopers getting to play at home, Randy, for the first time on opening night in 5 years.
3: And a beautiful night for football and a great up and down game. I mean, there was like at first Wayne really dominated. That was BC, that is, before Kincaid is able to make the Caleb Kincaid with the interception.
2: And on the first play there was Cole Luke. He wasn't scheduled to get the start, but had to come in. And there was some popping early on there. Wayne State able to get a good tackle on the outside early in the game from a Mitchell Anderson. And UNK seeing some defense on both sides. The first start for a quarterback in Devin Tate. Now, with the score 12-0, it was already a big run by 4G. And this, at the time, looked like it was going to be maybe the beginning of a rout here for Wayne State, because UNK still didn't have a first down, and we are in the second quarter of play. But Kincaid, who we just talked about, steps in, coming in, makes the pick, and is able to go 88 yards for the touchdown with 11 minutes to go in the second quarter. Now, there was no scoring the rest of the way, but UNK took the momentum into the halftime locker room despite being down 12-7.
3: Yeah, they took 17 straight points to build a nice little lead there, and it kind of felt like maybe they were going to be able to throw the knockout punch, and then the script flipped on them as well.
2: We come out in the third quarter, a little counterplay here, and a big second half for Quincy Riker. He ended up with 61 yards, and 40 of those were in the second half, and now Tate wants to throw, and there was one of his best throws of the night to Aiden Zychek down the sideline, and it set up a field goal here on the opening possession of the third quarter of play. Wayne State always seemed to find a way to kind of counter, but then after making it 12-10, Wayne fumbled the ensuing kickoff, which was covered by Whipple, and you saw Tate take it in on a little option in the Lopers 17-12. But Wayne State wouldn't give up. And the longest pass play of the night right here to a wide open wide receiver in Keaton Bonderson. And that helped get him down the field and set up another touchdown run, the second of the ball game for 4G.
3: 4G just kept coming at you all night. And he mentioned it earlier that they stayed with their game plan when you interviewed him as our player of the game. And they did. They just kept running the ball effectively.
2: The Lopers tried to milk as much clock as they would. Wayne State able to come up with the stop. But a 52-yard field goal from Caden Kiernan. He was 2 of 3 on the night, had one blocked. But then three, if you want to call them jump balls, but they were just one-on-ones. The UNK didn't have two players trying to knock down the ball, and they made three straight completions, and that set up the chip shot field goal from 32 yards away, and the second field goal for Boston Hensley. and that wins the football game for Wayne State. And they are celebrating. They kind of let the UNK student section know about it because the UNK student section probably let them know about it earlier in the ball game. But that's a little bit of sportsmanship and a little bit of a rivalry.
4: Get an opportunity now to talk with the head coach in Logan Masters. And boy, Coach, you're a play away from putting this thing away early in the second quarter, and then it looks like maybe it's not going to be a great bus ride. What an up and down game we had tonight.
5: Yeah, I was worried that I was going to lose this game because more first games are lost than won. And, turnover, then we dropped the kickoff to start the second half, let them get all the momentum, and then just took us to, the last 6 minutes of the fourth quarter to wake up on offense. But hats off to our defense. They played great the whole entire game, kept us in it when we were really struggling on offense in the second half, and forced a missed field goal, blocked a kick, kept them out of the red zone a couple of times, and it gave us a chance. And then Boston was clutch, so it was good.
4: What was his range? What were you comfortable with, even though you got in pretty much gimme range there?
5: Yeah, I mean, he's been pretty consistent from 55 and stuff like that, so depending on Nebraska wind. But he's probably had a little extra juice for that one, so he might have been good from 60.
4: What were you telling the kids when you came out of the locker room? Because it seemed like the momentum had switched at halftime, and yet you're still ahead 12-7.
5: Yeah, I mean, I just said, let's go find a way to win. That's what it's about. We talked about before, riding the emotion. We knew it was going to be a big crowd. Really appreciate everyone wearing black for Wayne State. That was nice of them. We handled that okay, and defense got a stop. We went down and found a way to smooth the ball and score. And then fortunately for us, they went down and kicked a long field, a heck of a kick by him, but they still gave us enough time. And Brady made some great throws, made some great catches. Our protections was lights out. We worked that all the time and came to life.
4: You didn't ask Brady to throw the ball like you did on that last drive. And I know some of it is, hey, we got to do it now. But just talk about what those calls were and some great catches you had too.
5: Yeah, it's probably me being a little conservative, but I mean, we were hammering them. I don't know how many yards we ran for last year. Didn't give them any yards, but we got after them, and that was the challenge. The whole mindset this offseason was we get 211 yards rushing to them, and we only had, 36 or 39 last year. And so that was on everything, and I think we flipped the script. Now the challenge is we got to get into next week, but next year we can't let them use that as bolts aboard material and kick our butt.
4: And you did a good job for most of the ball game not letting UNK run the ball.
5: Yeah, our D-line's pretty good. And so that's why with our young O-line mixing and matching this week, I wasn't sure what they're going to be like because they're so young, but they go against one of the best defense lines in the country. And now it's not always pretty, but eventually we get a few plays that work against them. So I figured our D-line was going to be pretty good, and they showed it tonight.
4: Well, if you're going to win tonight, you just keep winning, all right, Coach? Good luck up at Minot and the rest of the way.
5: Hey, thank you. Go Cats.
4: Here, Doug Duda joined by our player of the game, Dawson Forgy, because we can't bring kickers over Dawson. But what an exciting win for you guys tonight. Congratulations.
6: Thank you, sir. Thank you.
4: You guys, it was such a weird game. You got off and had complete total domination of this game until the pick six. And then it was like a flip of the script. How did you guys feel coming into the halftime locker room?
6: It's really just getting back to doing what you do. You know, that was a huge momentum shift. You felt the game change. You felt them start to come back. So we just had to get back to what we do.
4: Last year you were bottled up. Both teams had such great run defenses. What was the difference in the game plan? Because it seemed like there was no middle linebacker there for the Lopers for a while. You did some good blocking. You had some good runs between the tackles.
6: They did a great job. They got a lot of really good players. I mean, they bundled up. We came in with a really good game plan. I'll give it to our coaches. Like, they seemed to know exactly what they were doing on a lot of it. And, man, our guys, they fought hard for me.
4: How does this set the table now for Wayne State? You had 4 wins at the end of the year, 2 against top 25. I know it's just game one, but put yourself in position to have a heck of an even better year.
6: Well, it's really cool that, you know, we could have done so much better, and we still come out with a win. We still, you know, we kept our identity from the end of the year last year, kept pounding the ball, make our shots off of it with a great defense.
4: Now what do you do? Another road game next week with Minot.
6: Same thing, same plan. And run the ball and play good defense, make our shots.
4: You weren't the only man carrying the ball tonight. Talk about your fellow running back.
6: Brennan Hayes is awesome, man. I love that dude. He does a great job. He steps in, and he's no slouch at all. He's a hard dude to bring down. He's fast, runs hard. He's great.
4: All right, congratulations. Have a great season.
6: You too.
4: Appreciate the time.
6: Thank you.
7: It's a debut for both Lincoln Standing Bear and Lincoln Northwest. Standing Bear last year made the playoffs, went 4-6. It was a tough season. In 2025 for Northwest, they went 1-8. Week 0 action. There it is, Seacrest Field, just a beautiful venue here in the capital city. Opening quarter of this one, DeAndre Hill, we talked about our player of the game, bounces off a tackle, finds the end zone for 6 points for number 6.
8: A little bit of foreshadowing here. We saw DeAndre Hill first drive running the football. Knew it was probably going to be a big night for him after that first drive, and we weren't wrong.
7: Couple possessions later, Lincoln Northwest went 3 and out in their first 2 possessions. Finally got something going here, and then seamlessly the ball comes out. Harper Clem with the forced fumble, and then Standing Bear recovers it, and as you can imagine, they cashed in. Our key player in our custom sports pregame was Paul Hart, and Chase Loker evades the pressure on the play action, hits him in the numbers for 6 points from 23 out.
8: Again, we talked about Loker not having to do a whole lot tonight with the arm. When he did, threw darts like that there to Paul Hart. Pretty big target there at the goal line.
7: Another player that's got some D1 interest from schools around the country. Sammy Juergens dropping back to throw here. More pressure in the backfield. This is Rosberg and Harper Clem. Rosberg, the first one there, hits him in the backfield for what was the 3rd of 7 sacks for Standing Bear tonight. Out of the shotgun here, Sammy Juergens dropping back to throw. Here comes Harper Clem. Pocket collapses, and he goes down again. Clem with 3 sacks tonight. Talk about a player of the game defensively. That might be it.
8: Yeah. He did a great job getting into the backfield. Even when he wasn't able to get to Juergens, he forced him out of the pocket. Here, Juergens making a nice play outside of the pocket and a nice throw for the only touchdown of the game for Northwest.
7: Yeah, that was Jacob Young, who had a really nice game for the Falcons. 4 receptions for 32 yards. This is after a turnover, 1 touch, another touchdown. This completed the hat trick for DeAndre Hill, who ended his night with 16 carries, 150 yards, 3 scores, averaged 8.5 yards per attempt through the first half. So he had himself absolutely a night and only played 3 quarters. Loker hands one off here. 1 more touchdown. This one, it's Bemmer on the edge who finds the stiff arm, dives for the sticks, and finds the touchdown to put the exclamation point on a fabulous statement by the Grizzlies here in week 0.
9: The Standing Bear Grizzlies with a statement in their Class A debut. We're joined postgame now by head coach Adam Schiltz. Coach, you guys averaged nearly 10 yards per carry on offense. How proud were you of your front five in the offensive line, but also of your offense as a whole?
10: I mean, we talked about in the offseason just being a physical team. We had a lot of linemen coming back, and we knew a strength would be our run game, and we knew our running backs are really good, which you got to see tonight. They just see the hole. Our offense makes holes, and they just get to go do their thing. And so we're really proud of the physicality that we played with, and we are moving people. And so, yeah, we're just super pumped of the mindset our guys went out there and played with.
9: Well, it wasn't just the offense that was great. The defense was stout. The special teams was clean. What do you kind of contribute an all-around strong performance like that to?
10: It's buy-in, man. When you get kids that want to be around, they want to be great, and they want to establish themselves. I mean, that's what it is. Is everybody's buying into their role, and they're doing their role to the best of their ability, and then they're seeing some success.
9: Well, DeAndre Hill, our player of the game, 150 yards, 3 touchdowns. What can you tell us about him, and how proud are you of him for what he did tonight with a career night?
10: Yeah. I mean, he's literally just what he did the last game. I mean, went for over 100 his last game last year, and just continuing to do the same thing. You're talking about a resilient kid who probably hasn't been given a lot of confidence for other people, but then he comes here and he's a ton of success. I mean, he just works every single day. And then as a person, he's just so joyful. I mean, everybody in that locker room loves him. He just gives people a sense of purpose, that he encourages them and just loves them, and it's amazing to see him have success.
9: Coach, congratulations on the win.

0: Let's go.
1: He's nice.

0: Today we're up here on the Missouri River with Thomas Larson, and he's taking me and Neil out to some walleye fishing and then maybe get on some smallmouth and some other species. But we've got an awesome day on the river, and I think we're gonna do a little bit of crank pulling, so I'll switch over to Thomas and have him tell us exactly what we're doing.
1: I'm gonna put one up really shallow with a planer board on it, and then the rest we're gonna have lead core just right out the back of the boat. And it's always a good sign if you can catch one before you get all the rods set, so let's see.
0: Ready to catch them?
2: We're ready to go. 1.5 feet, seven, or 7.6 feet, 1.5 miles per hour. I think that's a winning combo.

0: have a weight on it, right?
1: Yep. Yep, or use a bigger crankbait. The small ones have seeming to be better the last couple times. We're in the current and trying to be just on the edge of it where the channel swings, and we have lead core on most of our rods out deep, and then we got one planer board up real shallow, and we're just trying to cover as much water as we can and just try and figure something out, and then we can duplicate it. And there's a lot of little stuff that you can do, and it seems like with trolling, the more things you can try, and then you got to remember how you caught one. That's the whole trick of it, because then we have five or six rods that we can use, and then you can duplicate that. And so that's what we're out here trying. We just started today, and we have a lot of stuff at different depths, and as soon as we start getting fish, we'll adjust accordingly.
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5: No, it's right on.
6: Oh, really?
5: Yeah. Okay.

0: fish of the day so far.
1: That's the biggest one?
0: I think so.
1: Get out of here.
0: Biggest one.
2: That's a pretty good
1: Listen,
2: one.
1: You can't get any better than this, young man. Believe me. You don't do this every fishing day.
2: Well, I do.
1: Well, you do. I don't.

Good job.

0: another nice swede. Good job, Garrett.
1: Oh, there we got him.
0: Good job.
1: Wow, got me real good right there. This thing's ornery.
0: Woo!
1: Pretty long one though. Can I get those? There he goes. That's the place to
0: pay. Yeah, I think he's going.
1: We got some good fish today. The walleyes weren't exactly where we thought they were, but we moved around, and as soon as we landed on them, we caught a lot. So that was fun. And then the bass there, seems like it changes every day with them too. They've been moving. I must have been, when we were catching them earlier this year, it must have been in like wintering holes or something. And I can't tell if they're spawning now or what, but they're in a whole different area, and that was a lot of fun too.
2: So that was Neil and Garrett going out with Thomas Larson, kind of working up and down the Missouri River between Lewis and Clark and then up to Francis Case Lake. Now we're going to get out there. It's going to be Ashley and I, my wife, and Garrett as well. He's going to be behind the camera for the most part, but he's also going to get a line wet too. So let's check it out. Let's see what we get into.

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0: right. All right. There. Do you need a net? How do we do this? What's your...
1: I don't think he's going to be big enough. What? He's there.
2: Hey.
1: Fine.
0: Look how white they are here, babe. Compared to the Canada ones.
2: There we go.
1: Nice.
2: I'm on the board.

0: Alright. First eater of the day.
1: Here we go.
2: Alright. Cool.
0: Alright. Hey, buddy. In you go. Score.
1: Nice fish.
2: Alright, so we've been out on the water just a little bit, a couple hours. We're finally starting to get into them. We're with Thomas Larson here. Just got into a real nice walleye. Ashley, of course, reeled it in. You got a couple here early on. So what exactly are we trying to do here? What kind of tactic do you feel most comfortable with? We're in a kind of a river setting like we are.
3: We're just got the plain old jig and night crawler on, and it's getting to be hot out. The water temp's like 70 some degrees, and this has been working good. We're just right off the main creek channel, but still got some current. So the bites aren't very hard, but we're definitely getting some.
2: Isn't that amazing how sometimes the most simplistic thing you can do, just a night crawler on a jig, is really the way to go.
3: They like it, yeah.
2: So, all right, well, let's get our lines back in the water and see if we can't reel some more in.
3: Awesome.
0: Something.
3: Weird.
0: He's got something.
1: Yeah.
3: Oh, that's a big smallie. Smallie. A really big
1: good
3: smallie.
1: Good too. There you go. You might want to get up there with me.
0: Oh, I'm way out there, so.
1: Oh, dude, that's a good looking one.
0: Yeah, that was way up there. Whoa. Okay.
3: Take your time, this is a pretty nice fish.
0: Yeah, okay.
3: Yeah. Easy. I think it's gonna be a carp of some sort or like a snake. Yeah.
0: Might be the biggest fish I've ever caught.
3: Yep. That was a battle.
2: It's like a pig.
0: It does look like a pig.
3: Just get way up there, yeah.
0: Oh my god. Oh my god.
2: Nice.
0: I'm shaking.
2: Where's the net man? Get in. You helped.
0: Oh.
2: All right. Yeah. All right.
3: God.
2: Ashley's still in the show.
0: That was a fun fight.

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5: Larson's putting them on us. Putting us on them. Is that how you say it?
6: I think that's how it would be.
5: Alright. Well, I'm buying whatever you're selling.
6: Yeah. That's a nice fish.
5: Love it. Finally on the board. Alright, so we just wrapped up things on the Missouri River here. Had a pretty good day, really hot weather, a lot of fun. We caught a lot of different type of fish. Now, Thomas, you really kind of had things geared for us, laid out in a way where I could tell yesterday or what happened last night, kind of had some input on that. Kind of tell us or walk us through your mindset or what led to how you rigged us up and where we went.
6: Yeah, it rained about 2.5 inches here last night. All the creeks and everything flowing in to the Missouri River were really muddy. And we just went around and we're looking for a little bit cleaner water. And that's kind of one big thing about this is a real river setting. There's sandbars and stuff everywhere, and just being able to navigate and know where you're at and go from spot to spot and just hit the places that potentially would have fish and just be efficient. We went and tried what, 6-8 different spots,
5: yeah.
6: and finally had one here and there, and that's just kind of real typical of summertime fishing here.
5: Well, and you guys said something, you and Garrett said something there, like, let's not leave this spot. Let's not leave fish to go find fish. I mean, we were getting into all sorts of different, I was catching catfish, but it was still fun, but you were catching those walleye. So we wanted to stay there and kind of hit it until it kind of dried up.
6: Yeah, they're all eating the same thing out here, it seems like. So if you can just get a few, you know, they're all a bunch of different species in one spot, but that's kind of what makes it cool out here too. So
5: it is, and it's a lot of fun, something different. You know, you never know what's going to be on the end of the line.
6: Yep.
5: Speaking of that, there's a couple different

0: walleye species. So we caught some sauger, some sauguy. You kind of changed up the bait a little bit. Tell me about that, where we weren't just using worms and jig heads per se. We kind of had some more fluorescent type of rubbers on.
1: Yeah, sauger seem to like it gaudy. They're in a little heavier current usually and out deeper, and don't mind dingy water that much either. So you usually use a lot heavier weight, and then bright plastics of some sort seems to work pretty good.
0: Well, and you were talking about the rainfall, so it kind of stirred things up. A lot of creeks were feeding into the river, kind of stirring things up. Does that kind of set the table for a sauguy day, or what was your thought process behind that?
1: Definitely, they definitely seem not to get affected as much by it. They like turbid water, so maybe a little more mud or whatever washing in doesn't affect them quite as much. But we also found some clear water and lucked out and got some walleye too. So
0: it was a lot of fun.
1: Yeah.
0: Well, hey, real quick, tell folks if they wanted to get in touch with you and have you take them out on a guiding trip, which I would highly recommend, how could they get a hold of you?
1: Thomas Larson Fishing on Facebook and Instagram is where I do a lot of my promoting. Otherwise, my number is 605-237-1878. And that's on those two social media outlets as well.
0: Well, Thomas, I'll be giving you a call. You can bet on that. So thanks for a really good day of fishing. I really enjoyed myself.
1: Good.
0: You took Ashley and Garrett and I out. We had a blast. Got a lot of different fish. And for me, that's what really adds to a lot of the fun.
1: Yeah, fun action. I appreciate you guys coming. It was a good time.
0: All right, folks, that'll about do it for this episode of Chase the Dream. Really like to thank Thomas Larson for taking my dad, my wife, myself, and Garrett out. We're really getting into some walleye there. Catfish, drums, you name it. Smallmouth bass, we're really getting into them. He was putting us on the spot, so can't thank him enough. And also like to thank you for tuning in for another episode of Chase the Dream. Also like to remind you, keep chasing your dreams.

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2: Hello, I'm Pastor Michael Schmidt at the Nebraska City First Christian Church, here to spend some time in prayer with you. I'd like to start with Isaiah 40:31. But they that wait upon the Lord shall renew their strength. They shall mount up with wings as eagles. They shall run and not be weary, and they shall walk and not faint. Let us pray. O gracious and loving God, it's hard to wait, hard to know what the future holds, hard to know how to deal with all that we are dealing with. We ask that hope will not fail. We ask that we will be able to wait and to endure what we need to endure so that you can come through in all the greater way. We ask that you would provide for each in need, whatever that need may be. We ask that your healing would come, that your strength would come, that your love would abound. We ask, Lord, that you would bless all those who are so afraid and so confused in this time, and as well as everyone else. We ask that all this would happen for your glory, and that in the end, we will have peace, your peace, the peace that passes all understanding, that of Jesus Christ. And it is in his name we come to you, and in his name we pray. Amen.
0: Well, that was wonderful. Welcome back here on Quarantine Tonight. We have Alexis.

0: Adai and the band behind us. And before we get into the music, I want a little bit of an introduction from you guys, all from Nebraska, but can we just go around, say your name, and they all play an instrument and they all seem to sing. So just say your name, where you're from, and what instruments you play.
1: Sure, I guess I'll start. My name's Alexis Adai. I'm from Omaha, Nebraska, and I play the guitar and I sing. I've been doing it since I was 8 years old. I love it, it's my passion, and I can't wait to share my music with you.
2: Hi, my name is Salvador Santos, and I play the violin, I do vocals, and I also do a little bit of percussion. And I've been playing violin since I was 6 and doing some other instruments, and I just love it. It's fun, and it kind of pays the bills.
0: Tomas, you're up next.
3: Hi, my name is Tomas Morales, originally from the country of Panama, and I'm a Latin percussionist, so I play a whole array of Latin percussion instruments and also some sax, and I'm very thankful to be here tonight. Thank you.
4: All right, my name is Manuel de la Torre, also from Panama. I'm actually his dad. And I moved to Mexico when I was 5 years old, and then I moved to Nebraska when I was 23, and that was a long, long time ago. I play piano, a little bit of guitar, and sing a little bit.
0: Okay, so how long have you guys, I know you two have a close connection, how long have you all been playing together?
1: Kind of lost track. To be honest, we're kind of freshly new. This is something new to Omaha, and this is really exciting because we get to share with you guys here live today. This guy is my cousin, and I'm going to say that throughout the show because we're blood, you know, and it's amazing to share this stage with family, so.
0: And so how long have you two then been singing together, ever since
2: Since I was 12 and
1: honest,
2: you were
1: We actually started in a mariachi band together. So that's a Mexican traditional folk band. And ever since, I mean, we share the same music, the same, you know, the same interests. And
2: we have other family members who also play in mariachi as well.
1: Yeah, so that's where we started. And now we kind of transitioned into this kind of Latin American group. But we are going to share a couple of mariachi songs in there that we kind of made our own. So you guys kind of get to hear a little bit of what we do.
0: And looking over the set list, it looked like there were quite a few songs that you're going to make your own here tonight. So
1: definitely, yes.
0: All right, well, we're excited. We've been talking about what the music's going to sound like. Let's just get straight to the music.
1: Cimero, come on.

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That was a little bit of Santana and Maná for you. All right, this next song is called Guantanamera, and I hope you guys can sing along. A lot of you guys probably know this one. It's one of a Spanish classic, so here it goes.

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Right, Grandma, are you watching? Grandma, you better be watching. I hope you were watching. I know you were singing with me. Vamos a cantar una canción. We're going to sing a song called Urge. So I hope you guys enjoy this one.

0: Thank you. Muchas gracias. 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I'm sure a lot of you guys know how to dance cumbia, right? Chava, are you right next to me? Should we give him a lesson? Because we're going to do a lot of cumbia. How do you do cumbia,
1: It's kind of a one step, one two step, back and
0: Chava? Back and
1: forth.
0: forth. We're
1: And
0: going to
1: then
0: show you. I think we
1: the
0: should show you. Since you guys are probably at home, I want you to all stand up, get off of your couch, drop your potato chips. Come join us, okay? So he's giving us a little cumbia back here, okay? We're gonna do an easy step. So we're gonna go like this. One step, one step. There you go.
1: Make sure to move those hips.
0: Yes, move them hips, okay? Loosen them up. There you go. Cool. One step. Yep, the cameraman's doing good job.

0: can't see you. All right, you guys, we're going to do lots of cumbia here, so we'll probably give you a lesson later. We're doing some Selena, so we are going to probably cover the washing machine, right? So the next that we're going to do is a song called Bésame Mucho, okay? Now, this means kiss me a lot, but keep the PDA at home, please.
1: And the Rona.
0: And the what?
1: And the Rona.
0: And the Rona. Keep the PDA and the Rona, Corona at home. Just kidding, just kidding. Aquí les va, bésame mucho.

Gracias, thank you. All right, so these are the kind of the songs that I was explaining to you guys, a little bit of the mariachi stuff that we do. And this is where Chava and I started as kids, is learning and singing and playing mariachi music. So this is a song, a mariachi song called La Malagueña that we kind of made our own. And we kind of made it like a flamenco. So similar to what mariachi is, here is La Malagueña.

0: Thank you. I'm going to need some water after that one. All right, you guys, we're going to give you a little bit of American music. I'm going to pass the microphone on to my dear cousin, Salvador Santos. And this is a little CCR.
1: Feel free to sing along at home.

0: you.
1: Salvador, that was wonderful. Your cousin was belting it out there. I didn't know you had the same pipes in you. That was wonderful.
2: It's a family thing.
1: It's a family thing. Yeah. I'm sure many times the neighbors, when you guys are in the garage, just belting.
3: My gosh. On the way here, he was like belting in the car, and I'm like, can you shut up? You're so loud.
1: That was wonderful. But his dance move did look a little stiff. I think we might need to give him a little more tequila in here. Nice. Loosen him up a little bit. I'm just saying. They taught me how to take a tequila shot earlier. I think you should inform them. The salt trick. That's a good trick.
3: Mom, if you're watching this, he's lying.
1: No.
3: It's okay. I'm of age. Well, a couple days ago, it was actually tequila. It was National Tequila Day. I actually told him how I drink tequila and how, you know, we drink tequila.
4: Straight out of the bottle.
3: Straight out of the bottle, exactly. Just kidding. You know, he's never had it with lime and salt. And I'm like, hey, this changed your life. So you tried that. What do you think?
1: I've never had it where you put the salt directly on the lime. Usually it's like on the rim or like weirdly off your hand or something. I guess with Corona, you can't lick your hand anymore. They just pour it, half a thing of salt, right on the line.
3: It's a Mexican thing.
1: There
2: are no rules when it comes to taking a shot of tequila.
1: Well, I'll tell you what, I'll give you guys a little break, get you some water, you said, so you can warm up and just keep belting it out here. We're going to take a look inside Mike's mailbag. Mike Flood, obviously not here. I'm filling in for him. But I'm still going to take a look inside his mailbag. Look at some of the letters you guys have written to us. And we love hearing from you guys. We love it. These are a lot better than the mean Facebook messages we sometimes get. This is from Chick Reed from Osmond, Nebraska. The wife and I have been watching TV 50 years. None of them could match what you're doing at night now. You are great and your music shows are all great. And I mean great. P.S. Mike, we hope you keep this program 10 more years. You do a fantastic and your shows are the best. Keep up the good work. And I want to say, if we do it for 10 years, we probably need a new name, right? Quarantine Tonight? We're not going to be in quarantine for 10 years, are we? A decade of in quarantine? No.
5: Go away, Rona.
1: Go away, yeah. So maybe you guys can help us come up with a new name so we can keep doing the show.
3: Definitely.
1: Think about it. Brainstorm. Okay, perfect. Looking at our next one, this one coming from Columbus, Leo and Rose Rinkle. A big thank you to all that have played on the show, and also a big thank you to all who help with the programs. Also, Father Joe and the masses, thank you. The mass, another thing we do in the mornings. We started doing, I hope we keep doing that as well. It has been wonderful, and I know it means a lot to everyone out there that's able to join from home. This one from Julie and Mark, they're from Grand Island. We appreciate your show, Quarantine Tonight, very much. I think you should do this show forever. It's so amazing just how much talent we have right here in Nebraska. What a great way for people to find and see this talent. Our favorite shows are those with country music and the polka music. I think Latin America might make the list next time. This has been wonderful. We really appreciate accordion music. Of all your guests, the group Happy Players, our all-time favorite group. The teacher that performed on July 4th was also really good. Thank you so much for providing a ray of sunshine through the COVID-19 gloom by providing us such a nice show. And it's been great for us, too. You know, we don't want to just tell the sad news all the time. It's nice to have people in here, have some fun, talk about some of the great things, and like they said, the great talent in Nebraska. We have some great talent here tonight. We're going to take a break. We'll be right back. We have a whole lot more music coming your way here on Quarantine Tonight. Welcome back here on Quarantine Tonight. We have some great Latin America music coming. And guys, Salvador told me, he gave me a little spoiler.

0: The violin is coming out, you said, in this block.
1: This block, the second song.
0: How long have you been playing violin?
1: Since I was 6 years old.
0: So are you're pretty good?
1: I can get by.
0: Look at
1: I'll let
0: humble.
1: You guys be the judge.
0: I'll ask your cousin. Is he pretty good at violin?
2: Oh, yeah, definitely. He's got the whole package. The look. He's single, ladies.
0: Oh.
2: Check him out.
0: Ooh.
2: he plays the violin. He sings. He dances. He does everything.
0: He does. He cooks. But he was only half dancing. We're gonna need full dance. You do cook. What's your go-to?
1: Right now, like pasta and meatballs, stuffed with mozzarella.
0: Okay.
1: Inside,
0: nice.
1: So.
0: Nice Italian meal.
1: I've been doing a lot of cooking over quarantine.
0: Yeah, of course. We've all been forced to, whether we can or not. I'm sure. Plenty of kitchen fires have been started over the time, but it has been wonderful. We'll get to what you guys are doing now. Not cooking. You guys are doing music. Whole nother set coming. I'll let you take it from here.
2: Of course. Actually, do you sing?
0: Not well.
2: Because clearly we don't have an audience. Our audience is our amazing producers and videographers. Again, thank you so much. They're behind the scenes. You can't see them, but they're working so hard. And they're doing an amazing job. Sound, thank you.
1: Making us look good.
2: They're making us look good, and they're making us sound good. And you are an amazing host. So again, thank you so much for having us here on the show. But we need some help with singing this, right?
0: What song?
2: This is called The Stray Cat Strut. I don't know if you guys are aware of The Stray Cats. Okay, this is an American tune. And now, if you guys are at home, you're sitting on the couch, come join along. Join along. I don't know if there's subtitles here, but I don't think you need subtitles for this. But we're about to sing here. All right, so this is how it kind of goes. You want to help us?
0: Can I sing from back there, or you want me to sing in here?
2: Well, if you're uncomfortable, you can.
0: No, I can sing here. Just not. I'm going to maybe turn off my
3: you
0: mic. Are the lyrics
3: here.
0: Up right there?
3: You should totally stay here.
0: Let me slide it.
2: No, literally, you don't need lyrics.
0: Where can
2: for
0: I peek
2: this?
0: Some lyrics? You don't need lyrics?
3: No.
2: You don't need lyrics for this.
0: Don't need lyrics. Okay.
2: No, I think this is the first time that our host is helping us sing with the group.
0: Yes,
2: right?
0: Yes. I'm a much better singer than Mike Flood, who normally hosts.
2: Oh,
0: so be
2: my.
0: Glad.
2: He's talking back.
0: Be glad. He's my boss, so I probably shouldn't have said that. All right.
2: Oh, Mike, you hear that? There's competition up here. He's going to sing with us, and now I need you guys to sing from where you're sitting, wherever you are at. Grandma, I know you're watching. Mom, Dad, I know you're watching. You know this song. It's called The Stray Cat Strut, and this is how it goes. Are you ready? Here are the words. It goes.

claps for our host that helped us sing up on stage. Thank you.

0: Are y'all ready to help me sing again?
1: You're up.
0: Where's our host at tonight? Is he still up on stage with us?
2: Oh, yeah.
0: He's up here. He's partying with us. Hey, do you want to be part of our band?
2: Yes.
0: Yes. We got a new backup singer. Ready? Here we go.

0: I'm not going to lie. I've been on TV a lot the last 2 years. That's the most nervous I've ever been. I thought I was going to ruin the song for you guys.
1: You did a great job. Round of applause from home.
0: Thank you. But that's it.
1: Host that helped us sing.
0: I'm turning the mic off from now. It's all you guys for the rest of the way.
1: Thank you again so much. I hope you guys enjoyed that song. The next song we're going to feature, Salvador Santos on the violin. And we have Manuel de la Torre back here, which Bradley didn't know that also sings. He did say he sings, and I'm going to give him the microphone here.
2: Oh. Oh, I don't need no microphone.
1: He doesn't need no microphone.
2: Louder than you guys.
1: Oh, okay.
2: No. Is this good right here for that? We're good on this one? Okay.
1: Why don't you come up here? You want to come up here?
2: No, I'll stay back here because my guitar cable is back here. Oh, okay. So yeah, sorry. All right. I can zoom in. You guys can zoom in.
1: Zoom in to him. Here you go.
2: I may not be able to hear my guitar much, but...

0: Gracias, que viva el mariachi. That was Manuel de la Torre that also plays and sings. Round of applause from home. Awkward pause here. Thank you. Thank you to the production in the back. All right, this next song, we're going to slow down a little bit. It's called Loco, which means crazy, okay? This is by Enrique Iglesias, and I'm going to sing this with my beloved cousin. I hope you guys enjoy
1: it. Excited for this.

0: Thank you. I hope that didn't put you guys to sleep. Manuel, are you sleeping back there?
1: No.
0: No. You know, I played with somebody who can play and fall asleep and then wake up and play where he left off.
2: I did that once in my life.
0: Did you?
2: Mm-hmm.
0: Only talented musicians can do that, right? I was dreaming.
2: I woke up, I was still playing.
0: Oh, my goodness. Yeah. That's a talented musician for you. All right, you guys, thank you again so much for having us here today. Again, my name is Alexis Araí, and this is Mi Grupo Latino. We play American Latin music, and I'm going to introduce my band members a little bit later, and I'm going to give them each a solo. I don't think they're expecting a solo from me tonight. Oh, sorry. But I'm going to give them a solo tonight. And again, we want to thank you so much for having us here in Norfolk. We are from Omaha, Nebraska. You can find us at, you can find me at alexisaraí.com, www.alexisaraimusic.com. Araí is spelled A-R-A-I. And then we have our, you know, our phone number up there if you ever want to contact us for anything. Like I said again, Alexis Araí, and these are my amazing talented Latino group. So here it goes. La próxima canción.

0: Gracias. Thank you so much. I'm sure you guys have heard that from Coco, right? Anybody in the back here in the production? You guys have heard it from Coco. Yep, camera person says yeah. We kind of made it our own. So I'm going to pass the microphone to Miguel de la... Miguel, oh my
1: Miguel.
0: God.
1: Miguel.
0: Oh, he's going to...
1: I'm getting paid extra for that one.
0: You know why? I'm thinking of my other band member in the mariachi. Miguel Gonzalez, shout out to Mariachi Los Galleros. Sorry about that.
1: Mm-hmm. That's not me.
0: That's not him. Sorry about that. Manuel, sorry. They're both M's, okay? Don't hate me. Manuel's going to sing a song.
1: It's all right, Alexa. Don't worry about it.
0: Oh. Hey, Alexa. Everybody says that to me. My name's Alexis, but everybody calls me, hey, Alexa.
1: Yeah, it's turn fine. The lights on, Alexis.
0: Okay. Sorry about that. I apologize.
1: That
0: happens to me all the time. All right, Manuel, take over, please.
1: All right. Let's give this a shot.

0: Round of applause for Manuel de la Torre.
1: You made Billy Joel very proud, Manuel.
2: Oh, we'll try, we'll try. I think my microphone is getting lower as I sang. So I'm like, going like this. Do you guys notice that? Did you have to tilt that camera down as I was singing?
0: Well, I hope you guys were singing from home because that was a beautiful piece that we just did right now. We're going to give you a little bit more of cumbia. The dance that I taught you guys earlier. Do you guys remember that still? People in the back, do you guys remember that dance called cumbia?
1: The 1-2 step, kinda.
0: It's 1, 2. Get up from your couches, get up from your beds. If you're watching from live, if you're in your car, get out of your car. Dance with us, we're having a huge party. Here in no folk.
1: And what a beautiful night too, right?
0: It's a gorgeous night. All right, this is our last song of this set. So, I want to end this with a party one, right? So we're gonna one, step. And if you wanna be a little fancy, like I said, do a little turn.

0: suavecito.
1: That was great. That was a party. It was a good way to end with a party. Now, I have a question. You have to tell me if you think this is fair or not. Manuel, you and Tomas can't weigh in, okay? You said everyone's doing a solo, just a little thing. If we give them a 30-second break to prepare it, come back and do it. You think that's fair?
2: Of course.
1: 30 seconds? That's plenty? All right. We're going to take a 30-second break here on Quarantine Tonight, and then we're going to get to know the band a little bit better.
2: Thank you.
1: Welcome back here on Quarantine Tonight, made possible, of course, by UNMC, and we are about to get to know the band a little bit better. They were scrambling a little bit. We gave them only 30 seconds to come up with a little solo piece. Alexis, I'm going to let you take it from here because it was your idea to put them on the spot like this. I don't want to be blamed for this. Oh, he's just jumping right into it.
3: She said Cascabel, she's the boss, so we're going to do Cascabel. In the key of D, demolished.
2: Here,
3: there's a saying in Mexico, remember? El que es perico, donde quieres verde. If you're a parrot, you're green no matter what. So, here we go.
2: My drummer's about to sneak out from the back. Tomas, where are you going? The way he looked at me. All right, here we go.
4: You started? We're going to solo over that? That works? That works.

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Well, I'm not going to start with my solo, but I'm going to introduce everybody here.

0: so much. These are my musicians. My name is Alexi Saragi. Thank you so much again for having us here. We have two more sets. Do not go anywhere. Take it away, my host.
1: No, we're not going anywhere. We're not going anywhere. We're diving right into this. We're getting right into set three. As long as you guys are, well, even if you're not ready, we're diving right into set three. Does that work? Does that work? Do we need to stall for a little bit while you guys get equipment ready or anything? Or?
2: We're good.
1: Tomas, does it ever hurt your hands, by the way, hitting the drums? I know you have a little bit of tape, but.
3: It's the good kind of pain.
1: The good kind of pain.
3: I don't know why. It hurts, but it's a good kind of pain. It's like, it's part of the connection with the instrument.
1: And does it, like, over years of doing it, your hands start to get calluses, or is it the same? Okay.
3: I got wrong hands.
1: All right, well, it sounds great, and I think this is the first time we've had the conga on quarantine tonight. Don't quote me on that, but I think it's the first time we've had the conga on here. It has been sounding incredible. Are you guys ready to get right into set three?
0: We're ready.
1: All right, take it away.
0: Now, I talked a little bit about Selena Quintanilla. She was one of the first Latin American singers that crossed over, that a lot of, you know, especially women like me, we look up to her since we were little. A lot of people actually look up to her. Tomas looked up to her as well. We're going to play a little bit of Selena for you. And like I showed you before, cumbia, the dance steps that we did, that's the same thing that we're going to do here, okay? All right, you got it back there. You got it. All right, here we go. This is called Una Vez.

Thank you. 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We're going to slow it down. Is that okay? Can we slow it down? Sound good? All right. We're going to do Stand By Me. And these time of needs, we all need somebody, right? And this is one of the songs that really got me through quarantine and all the stuff that's going on in the world. So please sing along wherever you are. And here we go.

0: Thank you. 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Do a little dance solo while I take a quick water break.
1: I was not prepared for that. I'm sorry. Quick water break, or just how quick? Like minutes or just seconds? Oh, I didn't even need to come out here. I'm sorry. That's my mistake.
0: There you go. When I say quick water break, that means you guys play something in the back. All right, I'm going to pass this song. Right? What's the next song here? Celito Lindo. Wow, we're doing a mariachi song. Chava, do you want to sing?
2: I'll sing this one.
0: You want to sing this one?
2: And play the violin.
0: All right, Chava's going to show off right now.

0: you.
1: Un aplauso. And that was a mariachi song for you guys. And we're jumping from a whole bunch of different genres, right? But this is who we are. This is what we're going to give you guys. And the next song we're actually playing is Chris Isaak. and it's called The Wicked Games. If you guys know it, sing along from home, from the back. Go ahead.

0: Thank you, guys. That's one of my favorite songs. I hope you guys enjoyed it as much as I did. All right, this next song, why don't you guys take over?
1: So sad.

0: sing after that one too, huh?
1: Can we do some Beatles? Is that okay?
0: Oh, that's
1: let's
0: be
1: do
0: hard.
1: Some Beatles.
0: I wasn't thinking about singing those two in a row. All right.
1: Can you guys help sing with us from home? Is that okay?
2: Check, check, check.
1: You can hear my voice. I think you said okay. I can't see you, but
0: I have no monitor.

0: I feel like that's one of those songs where you can't help but sing along. You know, even if you're on your couch at home, like you're singing along the whole time, right? All right.
1: Hakuna Matata.
0: That very similar song.

0: I agree. We are running short on time, so we're going to take a super quick break, then we'll come back set for it. I am determined to get to La Bamba. I've been thinking about it. It hasn't left my mind all night. Okay, so we're going to get to La Bamba. Taking a quick break. More music coming up on Quarantine Tonight. Welcome back here on Quarantine Tonight, brought to you by UNMC. We're running a little bit low on time. We have a lot of songs to get to. So as long as you guys are ready, I'm going to clear the screen. We'll get right into the music. We're going to make it to La Bamba. I'm telling you right now, we're going to make it there, okay? Let's get back into the music.
1: All right, we're going to do some Selena for you. Like I said again, get up and dance on your feet for some cumbia. Aquí les va.

0: ¡Que viva Selena! Thank you.
1: You ready?
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0: We're going to bring it back to Alexis right now.
1: But have a round of applause for Salvador Santos.
0: Thank you.
1: All right, you guys, I'm going to do one of my favorite songs of all time. Again, this is dedicated for everybody that has passed from everything that's been going on. My condolences to everybody who has been ill or has passed by COVID, and we're praying and we are here with you guys. And this is the reason we do what we do, is we play music for you guys and to make the world a better place, because I believe that music makes everything better. So this song is called Hallelujah.

0: That was phenomenal. It was worth the wait. I was waiting all night, and it still blew me away. Alexis Arai and the group, look them up. Facebook, you said you have a website, too.
1: Yes.
0: I'm telling you, they sound great, but it's just a party.

0: 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They can find you.
1: My website is www.alexisaraimusic.com. Alexis Araí, spelled A-L-E-X-I-S-A-R-A-I, music. I always spell it because some people can't really

saying that it sounded great online. It's even better in person. I must say, once we can start getting people back and start listening, I think it's coming soon. That's not an official opinion, but I'm hopeful, right? We'll be able to start gathering together again. It's going to be wonderful. That's the show tonight. We'll have more Quarantine Tonight next Monday, brought to you, of course, by UNMC. But right now, it's 10 o'clock, so let's check in with the news.

0: Long Northeast Nebraska rivals, Boone Central and Battle Creek. A lot of new faces in the starting lineups for these teams, but a lot of old faces stepping up in big ways as well to open the 2026 football season. One of those familiar faces, Cade Hudson. Looks like he's going to run. Instead, backs out at the last minute. Perfect pass to Colin Spangler. Boone Central strikes first after a scoreless first quarter. It's 7-0 Cardinals. Hudson can do it with his legs as well. Here's a 21-yard scamper, dragging defenders into the end zone. Extra point botched, but it was 13-0 Cardinals at that point. Their defense really stifled Battle Creek all night. They get another opportunity late second quarter. Battle Creek able to get a stop on fourth down, but their offense couldn't do much with it. Boone Central's defense held the Braves to just 31 yards of offense in the first half. They were net negative on the ground at the break. You see Darren Dozler with one of six sacks of Battle Creek tonight. And just enough time for Cade Hudson to do Cade Hudson type things. An absolute missile on the run, on the money. Tyson Webster does the rest. 21-0, Boone Central has the lead at the half after the two-point conversion, and they would keep it going in the second half. Going to the ground, name to remember, Colton Wazanis, the junior, making men miss, getting into the open field, 60 yards to pay dirt. He was over the century mark tonight for Boone Central. That extends the lead to 28-0. Cardinals not done just yet. Battle Creek just trying to get anything going, but this Boone Central defense, this was what it was like all night for Ty and Thompson. Little to no time. You saw Camden Redler, Dozler was in there, Will Roberts in on the sack as well. Those three in particular were terrors defensively. Finished off here on the ground, Darren Dozler, the bulldozer, bulldozing his way in from 5 yards out. That's the exclamation point on a dominant win for Boone Central in week one. They take it home 35-0 to get to 1-0, win their second in a row over Battle Creek.
1: Well, the Boone Central Cardinals, they fly high tonight here in Battle Creek. They get a big and very impressive 35-0 win over the Battle Creek Braves. Joined now by Eric Albers, the acting head coach for Boone Central, and as also the defensive coordinator coach. To me, that was the most impressive thing today. A lot of impressive things with your team, but the defense was really dominant. What did you like about that side of the ball?
2: I really liked how we tackled. For the most part, most of the game, we didn't have many missed tackles, and that's number one thing you always get worried about. You know, it's hard to go full go in practice to tackle people. You don't want to get any injuries, and tonight, coming out, that was my biggest worry, was missed tackles, and I thought we did a really good job. We got after the quarterback, too, which helps. We put him in a bind at times, and we rallied to the ball really well.
1: Seemed like the R guys, Roberts and Redler, those guys are in the backfield almost as much as the Battle Creek players. How relentless are those guys?
2: Yeah, we just tell them full throttle. That's kind of our motto this year, full throttle. And that just means just keep playing until the whistle goes. Those guys are relentless. They want to get after the ball. They love playing defense. Like I preached, play defense hard, and tonight we did. It was good.
1: Well, on the offensive side of the ball, I was really impressed with the running game. You got a couple of guys that can really create problems, whether it's inside or outside, with certainly with Zanis and certainly with Dozler. Those guys were impressive tonight.
2: Yeah, they run hard. They're not very tall guys. They're pretty short, stocky guys. But, man, when they keep their pads levels low, they really run hard. And it was cool to see both of them get their touches. And I thought we spread it between the two of them really well.
1: Well, the big dogs up front, they never get any love. But that offensive line, hey, it really wore, I think, Battle Creek down, especially in the second half.
2: Yeah, we rely on our offensive line. We have some depth there, and we just kind of cycled those guys in. And you could feel second quarter, third quarter, we were wearing them down, and that's probably the greatest feeling when you're on offense.

0: Whiteside's really good with Roberts and Rolfe, I think. Is that kind of are you looking at those guys maybe as all-conference type guys?
1: Yeah, we'll see how the season plays out. You know, football's it's a long season, and we just want to continue to get better and keep showing progress.
0: Well, if you had a quarterback, you might be pretty good. I don't know. Maybe you can find one. I'm just kidding. How good is Cade? He does so many things well, whether it's running the ball, passing the ball, creating off a, you know, off the scramble. I mean, what does he not do well?
1: Nothing. Like, number one thing you didn't mention was his leadership. I mean, he's really taking command of our offense. It feels like we have another coach on the field. He makes the right reads. He makes the right decisions. He's pretty smooth with the ball, too, when he's running. So you saw his arm tonight. Like, he can throw it a long ways. He's got a good cannon. So we trust Cade running our offense, and it's just a benefit to me when I'm playing defense because I don't have to play as much defense.
0: Well, you won 35-0 on the road, a big impressive win. How do you kind of settle these guys down? It's a long season. You got a very tough schedule, so a lot of work to be done yet. What's your message to your team moving forward?
1: I talked to them when we were over there after the game. I said, respect every opponent that you have. Every game's a new game, different offenses, different defenses. And that was the message this week. Respect who you play. You can't overlook anybody because football's a grind. Nine-game schedule, and you just don't know who your next opponent is. And when you do, you got to respect them and then just be ready and prepared. And that's what we did tonight. I felt like we were really well prepared. And that's a shout-out to my assistant coaches.

0: Let's go.
1: He's nice.
2: Now that's a giant.

0: finally happened.
1: Oh man. Wow. Look at the payoff.
2: Yeah, buddy. We did it.
3: All right, guys, it's mid-March. We've spent the last few days doing some shed hunting, a little bit of fishing, and clover seeding, and pulling some trail camera cards at the ranch and some other properties in the area. So a few days ago, I went out and took the kayak to a farm pond on a property my brother actually used to hunt. And from the pond, I found a deadhead and ended up walking up to it thinking it was a nice 8-point. And then as soon as I got to it, I actually recognized the buck as one that my brother and his buddy used to hunt back in 2016. And I pulled him out. He was buried up to the back of the G3s in sand in the bottom of a ravine, and pulled him out of there. And it's a big 4-year-old buck they called Arnie. And I scored him out at 147 and an eighth. He was a really big young deer that they were hoping would make it a couple more years to hunt. And that was pretty cool. And then a couple days ago, Carson, Tara, and Bo and I went out and shed hunted a couple permission pieces that we've got that none of us actually deer hunt. And we'll get into that hunt. It was pretty sweet. I usually find more sheds on this property, but this winter has been kind of weird, kind of a weird, slow shed season for us. And there's actually a lot of bucks still holding right now, which is also odd, but we'll head straight into that one.
1: Ouch. Oh, hell yeah. Bo just found a good one on the side hill up here. Almost looks like it could be the other side to your 8.

0: Dude, that's a hell of an antler.
1: That's pretty good.
0: A year old, probably? Or is that fresh?
2: It might be a year old.
0: Yeah, I'd say.
2: Yeah, looks like it.
0: Year or two.
2: I'm going to have to look. Maybe it is the other side of that one we found last time.
0: I don't know, because that one last time was probably 2 years old, too, or a year or two.
2: Yeah. Seems like it had longer
0: time. Longer time. That one's heavier, though. That's a good
2: side. That's a pretty good.

0: Pretty good antler. It's not really cracking though for being out in the open.
1: Hard white, yeah, that's
0: kind of getting chalky.
1: Last year or 2 years at the most. That's awesome.
0: Match set right here.
1: The goofy looking deer. No.
2: Oh, I did actually.
1: Oh my God, he did.
2: Oh my gosh.
1: It's the set. The first one wasn't a set. He just found the other side of the actual set.
2: How did we not see this?
1: I don't know. Dude, that's funny. That's a damn good deer.
0: Yeah, it is. Holy cow.
1: Looks like it had a G4 on that left side too, broke off. That's a good deer. I'd say that was probably fresh last year.
0: Yeah, probably.
1: Laid all last summer and winter.
2: Oh, that's a nice one. Oh my gosh.
1: Broke off G4 and beam there.
0: Should have came out last year, I guess.
1: Right.
0: Yeah, that's a pretty good one.
2: Who are you watching out there?
1: I was up there, Bo was coming down that and he saw it laying right here.
2: So how far away was that one? Oh, that's one he found earlier.
1: Yeah, that's the one from up
2: clear up by the field.
3: Really good set.
0: They're heavy.
3: Yeah, I would have shot that all day.
4: With so much uncertainty out there, one thing is for certain, there's still work to be done. 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
6: Long.
7: Oh, yeah.
8: It got to be just last year's. Hold them up as a set. I'm going to get a clip.

0: I was joking. I'm like, yeah, match set right here. And then you're like, what? You found one? And you're like, match set. And I turned around. And I'm like, oh shit, there it is.
1: Oh, yeah, I seen the other one behind you.
2: That's funny.
0: We would have if we didn't notice.
1: Yeah. That's a really
3: good
1: cool
3: awesome.
1: Set. The Bo's the only one on the board.
2: Yeah. Yeah, Bo's got all three.
4: I bet we'll find more down the ditch here, though.
2: I hope so.
1: Where you guys found most of them last year?
4: Pretty much from here to the fence, I think.
1: How much farther is it?
5: Athena, fetch it up. She found it. I barely found it. It's a really chopped out old white shed. All the pines eaten off. This has probably been here for like 5 years. I'm 2 year old probably. Probably a good 6 year old now, so. See if we can't find any more in this buck brush. Seems like we usually have a decent amount of luck in it. We've got most of this property covered and found a good set. Bo found another small buck, but keep looking. Hopefully all of us can at least find one. Tara's still looking, so we'll see.
6: Not quite like the ones in Idaho.
1: No.

0: You got one? Grab it. I got a deadhead over here too. Oh yeah, that's a nice one. Yeah. Nice. Wow, I didn't walk too far away from that one. Let's see it.
1: Yeah, that's definitely the other side.
2: Yeah.
1: That is cool. I bet it was laying there. I didn't even walk up here.
3: All right, guys. First shed of the day laying here by the bale pile. Not a bad young buck either.

0: That's been chewed on too, so it could have been brought up here.
1: I bet it was laying here though.
0: Yeah, squirrel. It's a squirrel cheese. See that?
2: So how many is this new?
1: Old? Yeah, that's from this year.
2: So is this what most will look like?
1: Yeah.
2: And not the brownish?
1: That's fresh.
0: That's fresh. It won't be as white. As
1: the base will be more brown like that.
2: Cool.
1: Yeah, the one that I found by the bale pile over there, that's the left side of that one. Sweet. Carson walking too fast again.
2: Well, I'm done for the day.
3: That's good genetic for a freaking
1: looks like young
0: deer.
1: Been there a year.
0: It's got fur on him still. Halfway chewed.
1: Let's see it.
2: It's missing a lot.
1: It looks like a bigger version of the one I found on the other property. Oh my gosh.
0: There's shed.

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5: Bo and I walked right by it.
6: Tara doesn't miss him. She walks slow enough.
5: Yeah, another old one.
6: This one, this thing is eaten
7: old
6: to
7: stud.
6: There's hardly anything left of him.
8: Not much left of that.
6: He is sharp.
5: Wonder if we've got the other side of that from here.
6: Might. Man, I can't believe we missed that laying right on the trail. But it probably moved at some point, that much chewing.
5: Yeah, there's hardly anything left of that.
6: Yeah. Some of those look like they're freshly chewed.
5: So as you can see, that shed hunt that day was pretty cool. I didn't end up finding a whole lot of antlers and mostly old ones, but still a fun day to get out there. So then yesterday, Carson and I were actually up at the ranch, and the ranch is usually the place that we find the least amount of sheds, just because there's so much or so limited ag in the area and so little good thermal cover for the winter. So usually we lose a lot of the deer with the first big snow. I think I said that in the last shed hunting video, but it's been pretty mild for most of the winter. January was obviously pretty cold with a decent amount of snow, but a lot of the deer have moved back in. So we did a little bit of shed hunting at the ranch and clover seeding, and it actually turned out much better than we could have expected.
9: You've got to be, dude. Oh my God.
6: Laying right on the broom.
9: One-eyed Willie.
6: He was way over here. Well, that's not way over here.
9: Well, the last pictures I had of him was middle of December on the feeder.
6: Yep. So there's a really, really good chance his other side's in here. Man, he's heavy. Look at that. He's got a hole here.
9: Yeah, I knew he was heavy. I'm glad I didn't get a shot that last week of rifle.
6: Dude.
9: You're kidding me.
6: As soon as I seen this extra point, I was like, that's Willie.
9: Right after I said we've never found a shed in here.
6: Yeah. I couldn't believe that. It's just like, I was walking this berm. I've walked this every year and I've never found a single thing.
9: The trail is always heavy on it in the fall.

0: all, yeah. But I wouldn't be surprised if he just bedded up here.
1: Yeah. Sweet. Well, found this one at about, 11:30?
0: Somewhere in there.
1: And that was about probably 3/4 of a mile away. Kind of in a spot where we've never even found a shed, but we always feel like we need to look. And within 5 minutes, I walked across this one and knew it was Willie. Garrett kind of couldn't hardly believe that we had found his shed over there. So we grid searched all that, couldn't find him. We searched over there for almost 2 hours, and then we decided to come over where Garrett had been hunting him all last year. And we just have kind of a small section here that butts up to a larger ridge of timber. So we thought maybe more than likely he was going to be on that other side. But we just took, Garrett knew exactly where he was bedding earlier this year. So we just took two trails that headed up that way. And Garrett was really, really hoping to find the other side, but it just so happens that I actually found the other side.
0: This
1: just like Garrett hunting a buck prospect 2 years ago. I found both the sheds. I was just walking along here. Found the other side about an hour and a half ago. About a, what did you say, 3/4 of a mile away? That's the other side of them. That one ain't fresh either. We think he shed December, end of December. We got both sides of One-Eyed Willie. Matched him up. So there's One-Eyed Willie. He's a clean 4 and split G2 on the other, but really heavy, carries the mass all the way through every time. He's 5 years old and be excited to see what he turns into at 6. So
0: that'll be one of our top 3 deer for sure.
1: Yep, and I'm sure Garrett will be hunting him hard.
0: We've had him on camera since at least 2019, so
1: yep.
0: This is year number 5. He'll be a 6-year-old this year.
1: Really cool, heavy buck. The first year he's had the split G2, isn't it?
2: With so much uncertainty out there, one thing is for certain, there's still work to be done. 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
2: He started a small split on the left side as a three-year-old, and then he was a clean eight at four, and then...
3: Well, we're thinking he probably shed some of the last pictures we have of him with antlers was December 14th.
2: Yeah, December 14th, over in the bullpen, and that was only the second time we've had him on that side at all in 2023, and I think on his way back over here, he dropped... the split side that Carson found on the railroad track, the old railroad track. They walk that in bed because it's thick stuff. We looked over there for an hour and a half, came over here, went straight up to where he bedded most of the fall and laying right there.
3: Told Garrett I was going to let him find it. If I found it first, I was going to act like I didn't find it, but as soon as I saw that, I kind of let out a little girly scream and said, there he is. So then Garrett found this. Had pictures of that in 22. It thinks it's like a two-year-old?
2: Yeah, small two-year-old.
3: Really cool little shed.
2: Not sure what he turned into.
3: You're gonna find a small shed, you kind of want it to look like that, at least have some kind of character.

0: Just spotted a shed over here, my second one of the day. Finn just went over and sniffed it and didn't bring it over here as usual, but I don't think it's fresh. We'll go check it out.
1: It's actually pretty good.
0: I think that. I'll have to look at the pictures. Coyote's brought it here.
1: Yeah.
0: But I think that buck showed up after the rut.

0: That's not bad. Sweet. Now we gotta find the other side. I definitely think coyotes brought that. You can see the chew marks on the two. And the brow. And the beam. Just found the other side to one. Or a side to one. Looks old. Down here below me. Trying to match up this side, but drop down in here and grab it quick. Oh, that's funny. I just found the match side to that other one. Laying right there. Check around this cedar tree right here and see if there's any other sheds before I go down. Go pick up both these sides. One's actually been there for a couple years. I think I know what deer that is too. Grab the other side over here. Yep. Definitely the match.
1: That was a fun few days shed hunting with everybody. A pretty decent amount of sheds we found, really, most of them being old, but matching up One-Eyed Willie was pretty awesome. That deer has been one of my favorite bucks the past 4 years that I've known of him at the ranch, and he's going to be a 6.5-year-old buck this year, and as far as we know, that'll

be at the very top of our list for hitless bucks this year. And he didn't make a huge jump from 4 to 5, maybe 5 inches of growth, but still a hell of a deer. Super excited to find both sides. So unfortunate that I couldn't be the lucky one to walk by either side of them. We were about 50 yards apart for both of those finds, and they just happened to be over by Carson's trails, but still stoked to match him up. It's the first sheds we've ever found from that deer, and he shed December 14th, and then the other side dropped, I would guess, within a couple days of that, and then had him on the feeder the rest of winter with no antlers. So excited to see what he turns into, and we've got a few more shed hunting trips planned for this area, and then might make another trip out west. Haven't done that for a couple years, so that should be pretty exciting. Thanks again for watching another video.

0: finally happened.
1: Oh man. Wow. Look at the payoff.
2: Yeah, buddy. We did it.
3: Welcome to another episode of Chasing the Dream TV. This one's over some of the most incredible bass fishing I've ever experienced in my life, over a few day span in 1 week with my buddies Drew Davey, Ty Potts, and myself. We caught way too many fish and too many good fish to include all of them in a TV length episode, so these are some of the highlights and the biggest fish, including my new personal best smallmouth and my third biggest smallmouth. As luck would have it, I double punched record on the chest cam during the catch of my biggest fish, and the battery died on the chest cam partway through the catch of my next biggest fish. But you'll still get a good look at each of those when we pulled out the main camera after the catches. Thanks for watching, and I hope you enjoy.

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Holy crap. Got it. First bass of the trip, that might be close to 5. Beautiful, obese fish. 4 1/4 at only 17.5. That's the type of build you want to see.

0: That's gotta be 5. 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Oh my god. So fat. Tiny mouth. That one was really shallow.
1: Tank.
0: Yeah. Stupid fat. .465, only 18 1/4 inches. But if we get too far back there, the fish are gonna get spooky at the boat. No way. About the same size as the first one, little, maybe right between.
2: Yeah, I think it's a little smaller than that big
0: one. What the hell, dude?
2: Swallowed that.
0: Yeah, it did. Wow.

0: Oh.
1: Yeah, there's more back there.
0: Yeah, that's another good one.
2: Another chubby one.
0: All right, I'm sitting it out the next 10 casts.

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1: Don't feel DI right now.
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1: It's getting heavier.
0: Oh yeah.
1: Good boy.
0: Oh yeah. That's fat. That's pretty comparable to the first one, if not bigger.
2: That thing's so fat. Feisty.
3: Tank.
2: Awesome.
3: Let's get some more.
0: Oh my, that was dirt shallow. That was like a foot from the bank. Yeah, another big one. Oh yeah. Oh yeah. Oh yeah. 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

0: That may be the biggest crappie of my life, and that was hectic.
1: 2.00 on the scale. 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
0: Probably the biggest crappie of my life. 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Look how tall that thing is.

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I'm gonna get some pictures with it. It weighed 5.33. Another pretty big one. Second one over five today, and a bunch of high fours. So it's been pretty fun.

0: 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That's an old fish. I had no idea that fish was that big, or if that even was a fish I was seeing.
1: Big old 5.15. Another really long fish. 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

Cooper's Chase bourbon is handcrafted in small batches just off the banks of the Elkhorn River. Just as our beef is produced by the world's finest grain, grown right here in America's heartland, our spirits are held to the same standards. Hardworking folks made this bourbon to be enjoyed by hardworking folks like you. Crafted with care to be consumed with care. So let's cut

0: to that.
1: Absolute toad of a largemouth. Flip her belly towards me. Her back just so thick. How's that even possible? Let's weigh that thing. What's your guess?
2: 5'9".
1: Nope. Quite a ways off, actually.
2: 4¾.
1: Bigger than that.
2: 6'3".
1: 5.29.
2: 5'29".
0: It didn't take long.
3: God, she's a freak.
0: Yeah, I couldn't tell how big it was the other day. Well, that's a big one. That might be over 5'2".
3: Yeah, she looks over 5. Right.
0: Yeah, absolutely. Jesus. Unless it's a high 4, but that looks
3: that's
0: like a 5 to
3: me. Over
0: 5. Yeah, that's a tank. 5.35.
2: ¾, just over.
1: Oh, that's big.

0: down she goes. Get some more.
1: So cool.
0: We got 4 or 5 fish over 5 pounds today. Between largemouth and smallmouth.
1: Not really bad for 3 hours.
0: Yeah. My turn for another 5 small. You've already got 2.

0: Can't tell how big it is still. Staying deep. That's big. Big, big. Holy.
1: Holy. That's a 5, alright. Oh my.
0: Barely. 5.02.
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That's a big fish spot.

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Basically a 6-pounder, 5.95. 20-inch freak. 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

These few trips will be hard to beat for years to come, if we ever do beat them, but we're sure going to try. Thanks again for watching another episode of Chasing the Dream TV. 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
3: Scan QR codes on Spirit of Nebraska posters for a chance to win a $100 ethanol gas card and vote for best of. Then send us a photo of something picturesque or historic from a Spirit of Nebraska community for a chance to win a 250th anniversary t-shirt.
1: Now, my wife Lynn and I both love to cook, and this kitchen's pretty well set up for it, except for one thing. And that is the way the pots and pans are stored down here. Now, what I don't like about this is I have to almost get down on the floor even to reach in here. And in order to get the things in the back, half the time, I've got to move the stuff that's out front out of the way. What I want to do is design and build what I'll call a pots and pans pullout that will allow me to get these things out in the front here where they're easy to reach and make maximum use of this entire cabinet space. Well, after giving this considerable thought and, of course, discussing it with my better half, I've come up with this design, which I worked up on a piece of software called SketchUp. What I'm going to do is build a cabinet with two slide-out trays or drawers that's going to fit right under here. I'll build the cabinet out in the shop. Now, I've opted for two wide drawers, one on the top and one on the bottom. And that means that this style, which is right in the middle, well, that's going to have to go.
13: Before removing the center stile, I decide to add a strip of 1x2 as a support to prevent any sagging. I attach it with screws from the inside. Then I remove the cabinet doors, cut the stile with a handsaw, and pry it out. Next, I remove the shelves on the inside by cutting them into sections with a jigsaw. Pulling them out, or in some cases, knocking them free with a mallet. I'll be using poplar and birch plywood to build the pots and pans slide-out cabinet. Once I've gotten the material back to the shop, I begin trimming everything down.

0: Well, I've cut out all the pieces for our project, and I'm going to start by assembling this outside cabinet or case. All the parts are laid out right here. Bottom, top, two ends. Won't need this one right now, so I'll set this over here. And I'm going to start by putting some glue along these edges.
1: First, I apply glue to the side panels. Then set the top and sides in place and slip on a corner clamp to hold the pieces in position. Next, I set the bottom in place, secure all the joints with adjustable clamps, make a few final adjustments, and nail everything together.

Well, here's our case, turned out really well. Now all I have to do is cover up these raw edges of plywood right here. Very simple, just cut some strips of solid wood, glue and nail them on.

0: There, that finishes work on the case. Now, I'm going to start on these drawers or trays that slip up inside. Now, you could call this a drawer, but really it's more like a tray with sides on it because everything kind of sits up on top of the bottom. More typically in a drawer, I would use probably a quarter inch plywood for the bottom. In this case, I'm using half inch ply, give myself a little bit more rigidity. So what I'm going to do is start by attaching the two sides to the bottom section. Once again, I use glue and nails, but this time I reinforce things by adding screws. Just to make sure the pots and pans and lids don't slip off the rear of the pullout, I'm going to make the back a couple of inches higher. Finally, I get ready to attach the front. You'll notice I've left it an inch or so wider than the pullout. This overhang will conceal the drawer glides that will mount to the sides later. Now this is the drawer or tray that's going to hold the pots and pans, and it's going to sit inside the cabinet just like this. Now what's going to make this move in and out easily are these metal glides right here. And they're what are called full extension glides. They allow this drawer to slide all the way out, so I've got easy access from front to back. One half of the glide mounts on the inside of the cabinet. The other half installs on the side of the pullout shelf. With the glide hardware mounted, installing the drawer into the cabinet is as simple as setting the drawer in place and pushing it in.
1: Wow, that's nice.
0: Okay, now I'm going to take this inside, put it inside the cabinet, and make sure everything fits. Now this is what cabinet makers call the moment of truth.
1: Yes.
0: Next, I remount the cabinet doors and set the pullouts in place for the final time.
1: Wow, what a difference a coat of paint makes, huh?
0: Now we're left with just one little problem. Remember that stile that we took out here? Well, that's left a gap between these two doors that's sort of like a missing front tooth.

0: So here's what I'm going to do about that.
1: I cut a piece of 1x3 the same length as the doors, clamp it to the back of one door, and attach it with screws. The result? No more unsightly gap. A non-skid rubber mat will keep the pots and pans from sliding around as the pullout is opened and closed. Well, there's just one last step to this project, and that's to populate my new pullout.
0: Well, you know, this couldn't have turned out better for me. My pots and pans are right here near the stove where I'm going to use them. I don't have to reach down low when I want to put them away. I've got full use of this cabinet from front to back. In fact, this turned out so well, I just had to go out and buy myself a new set of cookware. And while I was at it, I figured if this one works so well, why not create another one over here for the bakeware? After all, if you've got a good thing going, why not do a little more of it?
2: Next, I'll install a space-saving laundry shelf that folds up only when needed, and replace an old shower head.
3: To view this project again, go to housecallsdiy.com. 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

0: Here we are down in a very small laundry area. Space is at a premium. But we need a shelf right here that we can fold laundry on. But we're not going to use it all the time, so we need something that can fold down when we don't need it and fold up when we do need it. And we're going to do that with this, a folding shelf bracket. Now, in order for these to work, they need to be drilled into the studs so it can hold the weight of the tabletop and of anything that's on it. To do that, we need our stud finder.
1: We slide it along the wall, and when it beeps, that's one edge of the stud, and do it from the other side, and just mark in the middle. And then do the same for the other stud.
0: Let's talk about how high we want our shelf or our counter. Now, normally countertops are anywhere from 34 to 36 inches. And for this, it's really just a preference. We're going to be folding laundry, so I think we want it a little bit higher than that, somewhere around this area. And actually, this mark I made for the stud is probably about really where I want it. So our first step is to install this first bracket.

0: with the first one. So I'm going to take my level, put it on the first bracket, center the bubble, and make a mark. And that is the top of the second bracket.
1: Okay, I'm pre-drilling the holes here just to make it a little easier driving in the screws. I mean, not like I want to do laundry, but I can in a few minutes.
0: Okay, now that the brackets are installed, we can think about what to put on top. And there are a lot of different materials. You can use a piece of butcher block. You can get a piece of melamine like this. It's a nice finish. And in my case, I decided to make my own. I had some extra wood, so I built this. And it just fits on like that. And all we have to do is attach it from underneath, and I can start folding laundry.

0: that. That's good. I guess, though, that means I actually have to go to Walgreens.
1: What was I thinking?
2: Last weekend, we had some guests over, and lo and behold, someone broke the shower. I'm not naming names, but down here in the guest bathroom, it's a big deal. And my mom is coming this weekend, so we need to fix it, and I'm going to show you how to do it. So we're actually not going to repair the shower head. We're going to replace the head altogether. It's a plastic one. It's covered in chrome. It's pretty common, but I want to upgrade to something heavier, like a stainless steel. Now here's a tip. Before you get up there and start working, make sure you cover the drain. You don't want to lose any parts down there. I like to use an old towel. So, as you can see here, there's nothing to hold the shower head in. I don't know what they did there, but changing out a shower head is really simple. It's as easy as unscrewing the old shower head and screwing in the new one. Now, in our case, I don't need any tools because there's actually a hand tightener here. If you did need tools, you'd probably want to use a pair of pliers or channel locks. Just pull the whole thing off here, and this one actually has, this is a pivot ball. Yours may or may not have it, but just unscrew it. There might be some water in here too, so just be careful. In our case, there's not. Now this is called the shower arm, and this is pretty standard in most homes, as are the threads, so really any replacement should fit this. The next step is to use this. This is called Teflon tape, and it wraps around the threads, and it really helps to prevent leaks. Now, one thing you really want to make sure you do is put it on in the same direction as you're screwing on the shower head. Otherwise, you could get it all bound up in there, and it's going to leak. I like to wrap it about 3 or 4 times around should do it. And then all you have to do is pull. Now we can put on the shower holder. Okay, now just to cinch this up tight, I actually am going to need some tools, but I don't want to mar this nice chrome finish, so I'm just going to put a towel over it and tighten it up. Really, anywhere there are threads, you want to put some of this Teflon tape on. It just makes that nice tight seal so there are no leaks. And I'm going to first hand tighten it. And then again, come back with the channel locks and use a washcloth so that I don't mar the finish. Now just pop the handle in place, turn it on, check it out, no leaks, looks good.
0: See, you can do this yourself. You don't need a plumber. Now, if you would love me, I'd like to try this out. Thank you. You're gone. Thank you. Who's luxurious?
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8: Every year, some 2,000 children end up in hospital emergency rooms with injuries sustained from tipping chests of drawers like this. And very sadly, 5 children die from those kinds of injuries. Now, how does that happen? Well, a chest of drawers is fairly stable with all of the drawers closed. But as you begin to open these, the center of gravity begins to shift to the front. Now, with these 3 open, you can see it's getting quite top heavy. If I open this drawer, and then this one, this becomes a dangerous, if not lethal, falling object.
9: An anti-tip kit can solve the problem, and it's very easy to install. Begin by moving the furniture away from the wall. Then use an electronic stud sensor to find the wall stud nearest the center. Mark the edges, then draw faint pencil lines to outline the stud location, using a short level as a guide. Now push the furniture back into position, lay a pencil on top, and make a horizontal mark on the wall. Select one of the mounting brackets, place it on top of the stud a couple of inches from the top, and mark the mounting hole locations. Next, drill pilot holes. Then drive in the mounting screws. Using a hole saw or drill, bore through the back of the furniture near the top. On the underside of the top, place the second bracket in position and mark the hole locations. Drill pilot holes, then drive in the screws. Now make sure the screws are short enough not to penetrate the top. Attach one end of the safety lanyard by passing a retaining pin through the end. Secure the pin with a retaining clip. Next, push the other end of the lanyard through the hole in the back and attach it to the wall bracket with a retaining pin and clip.

0: Okay, now let's conduct that same test. I'll open the bottom drawer, the middle drawers, and here we're just about to reach the tipping point. Now, an anti-tip kit like the one we just installed right here is a great backup device. But there are some preventative measures you can take with your children too. Talk to them about how to use a chest of drawers and explain never to open more than one at a time. And caution them against climbing up the front or using the drawers as ladders. Oh, and one final thing. Try to avoid putting things on the top of a chest that they might find attractive and want to climb up and get.
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0: Hello and welcome to Ag PhD. I'm Brian Hefty.
1: And I'm Darren Hefty. Thanks for joining us today. We're going to talk about fixing an acid soil. And I know you may think, oh, that's pretty simple. We're just going to put on lime. No, there's sometimes a little bit more to it that you need to understand. So we're going to talk about low pH soils today.
0: We're also going to discuss fall fungicide applications on any crop that's going to

0: live through the winter. And you might say, wait, why do I need to spray a fungicide when the disease is going to get killed off by the winter? Well, we're going to talk about that on today's show.
1: Got a tough to control weed of the week coming up a little bit later. But first, here's our farm basics.
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0: On today's Farm Basics, we're going to talk a little about fall lawn treatments.
1: Well, we talk a lot about how to deal with fields out in the fall, but you gotta think about your lawn too. You've been through a growing season now. You may see, wow, my lawn was amazing this year, or we had some problems out there. Now's your chance to address them. And it all starts with pulling a good soil sample. And I think this is interesting. A lot of my friends that live in town, they say, oh, come on, Darren, pulling a soil sample in the lawn, I don't wanna do that. Well, I see the same guys going out and pulling plugs out of the yard to work on how that turf is going to be, and we see it out in golf courses. It's not going to hurt you to stick a soil probe in the lawn and find out what's going on, because you can see what nutrients you're short and what nutrients, hey, I don't have to add any more of that and save the money on fertilizer.
0: One of the biggest things I would say here, though, is take separate samples for your good and your bad areas in the lawn. Don't just take one sample for the whole lawn. Then it's just like out in a field where we only take one sample. It's not representative. That's the whole point. We want to figure out why the bad area is bad and maybe why the good area is good. Now, when you're pulling these samples, Darren said soil probe. Ideally, if you had a soil probe, that'd be great. But chances are, if you're not a farmer, you don't have a soil probe. So if you're going to dig down, I just want you to think about this. You might go out there with a spade and just pull a couple inches of soil. That's not how we want this done. We want you going down to at least 4 inches, if not 6 inches deep, and we want the same amount of soil in the top inch as the next inch, as the next inch, as the next inch. So try to keep it even and uniform when you're pulling these soil cores.
1: Also, with that soil sample, request a complete analysis from the lab. You can run a Malic 3 soil test for roughly $15 a sample and get all the micronutrients and everything you might need to know. And that's going to help you the most rather than just finding out N, P, and K. There's a lot of other things that your lawn needs to be successful.
0: So, other than nitrogen, you don't want to put out a lot in the fall. But almost everything else, whatever that soil test calls for, you apply it this fall. If you need some lime, if you need some gypsum, if you need some phosphorus, potassium, whatever it is. Now, I did say phosphorus there. There are some communities that limit you on phosphorus. So just know what your local laws are. But if you're not limited on any fertility, you can put out whatever your soil needs. I'd suggest doing it in the fall. That way, you're going to have your lawn getting off to a better start in the spring.
1: All right. Now, you may not be worried about fertility at all. You might say, no, my lawn is lush and green. It looks amazing everywhere, except for I've got some dandelions out there, and nobody wants to see them out in the yard. So if you're trying to deal with weeds, a great time of year to do it is in the fall. If you can knock them out in the fall, in the spring, your grass can get off to a great start without all the competition.
0: So we like Freelex where that can be used, but 2,4-D is pretty much the way to go here. So Freelex is the new 2,4-D that doesn't volatilize all over the place, not labeled everywhere, but anyway, we like 2,4-D better than dicamba. Dicamba is not as safe for humans, and dicamba has a lot more volatility. So be careful what you're going to use. Now, there is another product that could be applied in the fall. That's mesotrione. Callisto would be the product we use in corn. Tenacity is the product we use in lawns.
1: If you do use a herbicide, give it a few days before you water the lawn again. And speaking of water, let's say you had a really dry year, like we had a fairly dry year again on our farm. We got to water the trees. The trees need that root mass to have plentiful moisture. Otherwise, they're going to be under stress over the winter. So around trees, you're going to have to do a heavier watering late in the fall to make sure they're good through the winter. As far as your lawn goes, make sure you've watered that sufficiently that it's going into the winter healthy so you don't have any winter kill or any issues like that.
0: Just real quick, what Darren said about the trees, what we want is an inch or even two shortly before freeze up, all in one shot. In other words, we don't want 10 minutes of sprinkler system running every single day.

0: We want one big time watering event to occur so that water gets way down deep. That will really help your trees over the winter.
1: Well, don't forget about your lawn as you head into the fall. I know it's nice when you don't have to mow so often anymore and when you finally are done mowing for the year, but just do some soil sampling out there, fix the fertility issues, control the weeds, and make sure you water it if you need to this fall.
0: Well, a lot of that is the same advice we'd give you if you're trying to stop our weed of the week. Can you identify this week's weed?
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0: One of the things we like to talk about is where we've screwed up on our farm. So here's a mistake that I made in our operation. Years ago, we were doing great big zones for soil testing. We had some zones that were real low in pH, down in the fives, if not even the upper fours. And we said, all right, we got to throw a bunch of lime out there. Well, as it turns out, we over-limed. We had areas in those big zones that didn't need lime at all. When you don't need lime and you put it out there, what can happen is your pH can go way up, your yields can go down, and then to fix the problem, you have to spend money on elemental sulfur. So it was spend money, lose yield and income, and then spend more money. That's what I did to our farm. So this is why the number one point that I wanted to have you thinking about from now until forever when it comes to lime is please do small grids or small zones. I'm talking 5 acres or less. I like 1 acre grids before I'm gonna lime just to make sure I don't screw it up, because what I did before cost our farm so much money and I don't want the same thing to happen to yours.
1: All right, now Brant's probably scared you off of liming and you're thinking, oh no, I guess maybe I'll hold up here and not go out and lime. I don't wanna say that at all, because if you've got a pH that's down in the fours or very low fives and you need it to be up in the sixes to raise corn or soybeans or wheat, it's going to be one of the better return on investments you're going to get by getting lime out in the right spots in your field. So it is a really nice return on investment to get up into that right pH range for a lot of reasons. For nutrient availability, it's fantastic. So do put on the lime where you need to. And again, to Brian's point, don't put the lime on where you don't need it.
0: Well, it's not just the nutrient availability, it's having good soil life. So we're talking about beneficial bacteria and fungi and everything else that's living in your soil. But it's also very important to understand what pH range a crop can be most successful in. For example, with alfalfa, and we do raise some alfalfa on our farm, we want to be 6.8 or higher. Well, corn doesn't need that. If you're just in the sixes, I mean, over 6.3 I would love to have, but at least be in the sixes, you're in good shape. Whereas we found soybeans, you don't give up quite as much yield with a low pH. So let's just say

0: that I had a really low pH. And it does take lime a while to fully break down. We often talk about 2 or 3 years before that pH gets up to where we want it to be. So in the short term, I might go, ooh, you know what? I'm not raising alfalfa here. Maybe I'll do soybeans, then I'll do corn, then I'll do alfalfa. Soybeans are the least sensitive, corn kind of in the middle, and alfalfa obviously the most sensitive to low pH. So just make sure you're thinking ahead a little bit about what crops you want to raise and when you want to lime.
1: Now, you may think, well, this lime sounds great. I can magically turn my pH that's a 5 up into the 6s with one application, and you kind of can. It's just, it's not going to happen overnight. It's going to take a little bit of time. Now, depending on how you put the lime on, let's just say you lay the lime on top of the ground, you're in no-till, and you're in an area that doesn't get a lot of rain, it's probably going to take a while for that lime to get enough moisture to move down into the soil and do its job. If you're doing tillage and you put the lime out, you till it in, so you've mixed it in the top 6 inches, and that's what you want to get the pH to go up in, that's going to help. If you get lots of rainfall, it's going to react a little bit quicker. Also, if you've got a very fine grind of lime, it's very fine, not big chunks that have to break down, that's going to speed things up too. So if your particle size is really small, you can get quicker reactivity. There's just a few things there to think about. In general, it takes about 3 years for the full effect of that lime to work through. So if you've got a pH that's 5, maybe just for fun, you go out and say, hey, it only cost me 12 or 15 bucks to soil sample. I'm just going to pull a couple of samples 6 months out, a year and a half out, and just see how quickly my pH is turning, just so I have an idea in my soils how long it takes. But in general, 3 years. So if you put on lime, give it 3 years before you consider reapplying.
0: The other issue we have is, can you put on enough lime to get that pH up? So the heavier your soil, the more lime you need. And Darren already said it, the fineness of the lime, that's a big thing. So we look at the effective calcium carbonate equivalent, or ECCE, and there are a number of factors that go into that, including moisture and fineness, the purity of that lime. Another thing that you should look at is, do I need dolomitic lime or calcitic lime? Now, the calcitic lime is going to be really high in calcium, low in magnesium. The dolomitic lime, still pretty high in calcium, but it's got a fair amount of magnesium. So if you have really light, sandy soil and you're trying to boost your magnesium up, the dolomitic lime is a good choice in most cases. In the upper Midwest where we farm, we're dealing with a lot of heavy soils that already have a crazy amount of magnesium in there. We don't want any more. So that's where, in our region, it's usually the calcitic lime that we talk about.
1: One last thing to consider. If you're renting ground and you know that it needs some lime, talk to the landlord, because if you've got a 3-year contract, you're going to get the full value of that lime in most cases, and it's fine to go ahead and apply it just like you would any other fertility type product. But if you're on a year-to-year rental agreement, a lot of times with the landlord, you can work out a deal. Hey, if I lose this ground next year, I only have to pay for a third of the lime or something like that, or I get paid back for the other 2/3. Or you could just consider using pelletized lime, banding it, and trying to use that lime up this 1 year and just put a little bit out. There's a few different strategies you might employ if you're renting the ground.
0: Well, if you have low pH, it just depends on how low it is and what crop you're going to be raising. But fixing low pH, Darren said it earlier, in a lot of cases, it can give you the very best return on investment of almost anything that you do on the farm. So get that pH up. Usually that means higher yields and better profits.
1: Well, I would say the same thing for our weed of the week. If you get this weed under control, you should expect higher yields and better profits. We'll show you how to do that coming up later in the show.
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0: About 10 or 15 years ago, we started seeing some tests that had been run on fall fungicide applications. And right away I'm going, wait, there isn't a lot of disease in the fall. It's a drier time of the year, humidity's down. Why would I want to spray a fall fungicide? Well, that's what we're going to talk about today.
1: All right, let's start with winter wheat. Let's say you're putting in a winter crop, fall seeded crop, and you're concerned about winter survivability. Plant health is a big deal. Well, one of the cool things that we've learned with fungicides, especially the Strobilurin family, is they do help with plant health. There's a number of different factors inside the plant that change when you apply one of these fungicides, including more antioxidant production. That's a big one, especially if you're fighting off anything. Antioxidants, just like in human health, are a very positive thing. And so putting that fungicide out in the fall could potentially help you with winter survivability. The other thing that we've seen, though, is less tan spot early in the spring. Whether that's putting fungicides on the seed treatment, that can be helpful, but putting on fungicides foliar as well can add some additional protection for some of those early spring diseases the next year.
0: So when you think fungicide, it's not just the foliar. Darren said it, the seed treatment absolutely makes a difference. We want to get that plant off to a good start, have it as healthy as possible. But yes, we have found with winter crops, when we are spraying fungicide in the fall, we're getting better winter survivability. We're getting, in the end, better stands, more yields, healthier plants, and the cost is really low. Fungicide prices have come down so much over the last few years. And here's the thing, in a lot of cases, we're just running out with a half rate of a Strobilurin. Costs maybe $3 an acre. So we're not talking about a big investment here, and we're not talking about super high rates. Now granted, if you're after foliar and trying to kill a whole bunch of diseases out there, that's a little bit different. I might go with a 2 or 3 mode of action product in that case. But if all I wanted was plant health, I'm gonna run with a low rate of a Strobilurin and then hope that I can make that pay. In a lot of cases, we're easily seeing a good return on a $3 investment though.
1: All right, so we're talking about a fall-seeded annual crop here. Let's talk about a perennial crop like alfalfa. Think about your alfalfa stand from this season. It had multiple cuttings. It might have had some insect pressure, might have had a little bit of disease pressure. In fact, there could be a little bit of disease pressure out there right now that it's trying to fight off. And now you're asking that alfalfa to survive through the winter. As it's just gone through its last cutting, or maybe it's about to go through its last cutting, there's a lot of stress on that plant, and putting out a fall fungicide has shown benefit in these perennial crops like alfalfa too.
0: When you're out there, you can certainly tank mix foliar fertilizer. You could throw in some insecticide. You could throw in some plant growth hormones. Just consider all your different options, and then we just encourage you, do some experiments on your farm. That's what we ended up doing. Once we did that, we saw, oh, hey, there is a difference here when we're doing some side-by-sides. Then we carry that practice forward in more years, more crops, all that kind of thing. So I would just say, experiment. I get it. This is probably a new thing for you. Yeah, the seed treatment, that's pretty commonplace, but spraying a fungicide foliar in the fall,

0: Not a lot of people are doing that, but we have seen good returns.
1: Okay, we talk about eliminating the green bridge a lot in certain crop rotations. Well, you've got continuous cereal production field, or you've got a cover crop, and then you're going to put a fall crop of winter wheat in. You want to make sure you kill that off at least a couple weeks ahead to try to break that disease cycle. In a perennial crop, you don't have that option. That crop is living there the whole time. So this does kind of fit some of that bill, at least with the disease portion of it, by putting the fungicide out. If you can stop disease at that point, if you can let that plant be as healthy as possible going forward, it's a good thing.
0: Well, once again, we just encourage you, experiment a little bit on your farm, but we have seen good success with fall fungicide in winter crops, in perennial crops. There are definitely some plant health benefits, and it's possible you might have some diseases out there you need to control as well.
1: Well, one other thing to keep an eye out for is our weed of the week. We'll show you how to stop this weed coming up next.
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3: For your cornfields, the old ways of doing things were a means to an end. And those ways end when you plant Enlist Corn. Because you're unlocking America's number one weed control system and more possibilities for seasons to come.
0: Our Weed of the Week is a summer annual weed. It's prickly cider.
1: Well, there's a lot of things about prickly cider to know. One, it has heart-shaped cotyledons. That makes it easier to identify. It's got some spines on the lower part of the petiole. That is something that's a little different with prickly cider. But here's one thing that's encouraging, Brian, about prickly cider. So I don't want to say you don't have to control our weed of the week. You do. You do have to control it. But its seeds don't last very long in the soil. And I'll give you an example of why this is really important. So we've got this gravelly hilltop, and just this past weekend, I was driving past a field with my wife, and she said, you know, there's a couple of weeds that got away from you on that hilltop. And I said, yeah, I'm gonna have to go out and pull them. And she goes, well, why is it so important that you pull them? And I said, because I don't want them going to seed, because if this particular weed, and it was a pigweed, if that weed goes to seed, it's gonna have maybe up to a million seeds. They're gonna survive in the soil for several years. I'm going to be fighting that thing for a number of years. With prickly cider, if it goes to seed, those seeds don't survive very well. Generally, if you can just control it for a couple of years later, you can wipe that patch back out. So if you do miss this one, there is hope. It's not going to last that long if you can do a good job next year.
0: Yes, but prickly cider can take yield like any weed can. But one of the biggest things I look at is it hosts root knot nematode. Now, this isn't a big deal in the northern United States, at least today. But in the southern U.S., you gotta kill the prickly cider. We absolutely don't want this weed. It's also called tea weed in many areas, by the way. So we don't want prickly cider or tea weed there because we don't want root knot nematode. That is a tremendous yield robber in crops.
1: Okay, so Brian, I've heard people in the South say, well, your three prees doesn't work for my prickly cider. And I will agree with you, it's not all by itself gonna wipe out prickly cider, because generally prickly cider likes hot conditions and starts emerging a little bit later after those three prees have started to run out of gas. But you still need to put them down. You still need to put them down to control pigweed and other weeds.
0: Yep, but you can go higher rates of metribuzin depending on your soil pH, and certainly on Valor or Authority. So those will absolutely at least suppress that prickly cider out there. And that's important because Roundup by itself is not great. Now, dicamba, 2,4-D, Liberty, they are all pretty effective. When you get to conventional beans, then you might be talking Basagran. Well, good luck.
1: Yeah. Well, fortunately, Brandon, the weed likes hot, and so does Basagran, so maybe that's a good match. Who knows? You know, in corn, I just want to start with a clean field. And again, pre-emerge herbicides are not going to last all the way through the summer, but it's a great base to get things started.
0: So start with Sharpen Down in front of corn. Start with Sharpen Down in front of wheat. Post-emergent corn, we like Status Atrazine the best, and post-emergent wheat, Widar Match is probably the way to go.
1: So watch out for prickly cider out in your fields and get it under control. It's all the time we have for this week's Weed, but there's more Ag PhD to come after this.
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4: One thing you may not have thought about to prep for harvest is tires on your equipment. Hi, I'm Zach Hefty, and on today's Iron Talk, we are going to discuss getting the tires ready to go on your farm. There is a lot of equipment that does help move grain around to the elevator or to your bin site that you should check, like the auger and auger tractor, grain cart, semis, etc. To make sure everything is in safe working order, there are a few things to do. In the U.S., for large trucks, they are not required to have a tire pressure monitoring system, or TPMS, which means you must physically check the air pressure, not with a tire iron or hammer, but with a calibrated air gauge. One tip I learned is to always check your tires in the morning with the air gauge, because the tires will obviously get hotter during the day and show higher pressure. Next step is to get out the spray bottle that contains water and some dish soap. Spray the valve stem cap, the stem, and the core of the stem. Then start spraying the rest of the tire, like the sidewall and the tread. If you see bubbles, it's leaking air, please get it fixed right away. Spraying tires with the soapy water typically is best to do at least once a year, but try to check the tires once a week and look them over in case of any issues. Specifically on tractor tires, when you look at them, check for cracks. If you see vertical cracks, that is not good. You need to replace those right away. If you see angled cracks, that is caused from incorrect torque. They still should be replaced, but that is likely the reason for the issue. I get it, there are a lot of tires on your equipment, but taking the extra time right now will save a lot of headaches in the future. I'm Zach Hefty, and that's all the time we have for today's Iron Talk.
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6: And don't miss the next Ag PhD TV show. 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I'm Darren Hefty.
5: And I'm Brian Hefty. Thanks for watching Ag PhD.

Northeast Nebraska rivals, Boone Central and Battle Creek. A lot of new faces in the starting lineups for these teams, but a lot of old faces stepping up in big ways as well to open the 2026 football season. One of those familiar faces, Cade Hudson. Looks like he's going to run. Instead, backs out at the last minute. Perfect pass to Colin Spangler. Boone Central strikes first after a scoreless first quarter. It's 7-0 Cardinals. Hudson can do it with his legs as well. Here's a 21-yard scamper, dragging defenders into the end zone. Extra point botch, but it was 13-0 Cardinals at that point. Their defense really stifled Battle Creek all night. They get another opportunity late second quarter. Battle Creek able to get a stop on fourth down, but their offense couldn't do much with it. Boone Central's defense held the Braves to just 31 yards of offense in the first half. They were net negative on the ground at the break. You see Darren Dozler with one of six sacks of Battle Creek tonight. And just enough time for Cade Hudson to do Cade

0: Hudson type things. An absolute missile. On the run, on the money. Tyson Webster does the rest. 21-0, Boone Central has the lead at the half after the two-point conversion. And they would keep it going in the second half. Going to the ground, name to remember, Colton Wazanis, the junior, making men miss, getting into the open field, 60 yards to pay dirt. He was over the century mark tonight for Boone Central. That extends the lead to 28-0. Cardinals not done just yet. Battle Creek just trying to get anything going. But this Boone Central defense, this was what it was like all night for Ty and Thompson. Little to no time. You saw Camden Redler. Dozler was in there. Will Roberts in on the sack as well. Those three in particular were terrors defensively. Finished off here on the ground, Darren Dozler, the bulldozer, bulldozing his way in from 5 yards out. That's the exclamation point on a dominant win for Boone Central in week one. They take it home 35-0 to get to 1-0, win their second in a row over Battle Creek.
1: Well, the Boone Central Cardinals, they fly high tonight here in Battle Creek. They get a big and very impressive 35-0 win over the Battle Creek Braves. Joined now by Eric Albers, the acting head coach for Boone Central, and as also the defensive coordinator coach. To me, that was the most impressive thing today. A lot of impressive things with your team, but the defense was really dominant. What did you like about that side of the ball?
2: I really liked how we tackled. For the most part, most of the game, we didn't have many missed tackles, and that's number one thing you always get worried about. You know, it's hard to go full go in practice to tackle people. You don't want to get any injuries. And tonight, coming out, that was my biggest worry, was missed tackles, and I thought we did a really good job. We got after the quarterback, too, which helps. We put him in a bind at times, and we rallied to the ball really well.
1: Seemed like the R guys, Roberts and Redler, those guys are in the backfield almost as much as the Battle Creek players. How relentless are those guys?
2: Yeah, we just tell them full throttle. That's kind of our motto this year, full throttle, and that just means just keep playing until the whistle goes. Those guys are relentless. They want to get after the ball. They love playing defense. Like, I preached, play defense hard, and tonight we did. It was good.
1: On the offensive side of the ball, I was really impressed with the running game. You got a couple of guys that can really create problems, whether it's inside or outside, with certainly with Zanis and certainly with Dozler. Those guys were impressive tonight.
2: Yeah, they run hard. They're not very tall guys. They're pretty short, stocky guys. But, man, when they keep their pads levels low, they really run hard. And it was cool to see both of them get their touches, and I thought we spread it between the two of them really well.
1: Well, the big dogs up front, they never get any love, but that offensive line, it really wore, I think, Battle Creek down, especially in the second half.
2: Yeah, we rely on our offensive line. We have some depth there, and we just kind of cycled those guys in, and you could feel second quarter, third quarter, we were wearing them down, and that's probably the greatest feeling when you're on offense.
1: Right side's really good with Roberts and Rolfe, I think. Is that kind of... Are you looking at those guys maybe as all-conference type guys?
2: Yeah, we'll see how the season plays out. You know, football's it's a long season, and we just want to continue to get better and keep showing progress.
1: Well, if you had a quarterback, you might be pretty good. I don't know. Maybe you can find one. I'm just kidding. How good is Cade? He does so many things well, whether it's running the ball, passing the ball, creating off the scramble. I mean, what does he not do well?
2: Nothing. Like... number one thing you didn't mention was his leadership. I mean, he's really taking command of our offense. It feels like we have another coach on the field. He makes the right reads. He makes the right decisions. He's pretty smooth with the ball, too, when he's running. So you saw his arm tonight. Like, he can throw it a long ways. He's got a good cannon. So we trust Cade running our offense, and it's just a benefit to me when I'm playing defense because I don't have to play as much defense.
1: Well, you won 35-0 on the road, a big impressive win. How do you kind of settle these guys down? It's a long season. You got a very tough schedule, so a lot of work to be done yet. What's your message to your team moving forward?
2: I talked to them when we were over there after the game. I said, respect every opponent that you have. Every game's a new game, different offenses, different defenses. And that was the message this week. Respect who you play. You can't overlook anybody because football's a grind. Nine-game schedule, and you just don't know who your next opponent is. And when you do, you got to respect them and then just be ready and prepared. And that's what we did tonight. I felt like we were really well prepared. And that's a shout-out to my assistant coaches. Like, they had good game plans for what they were doing, whether it's special teams, offense or defense, and positional coaches. They did a great job.
1: Well, I have to agree with you, Coach. I thought you looked really good tonight. And congratulations on the big win, and good luck the rest of the way.
2: Oh, thank you. Thank you, guys.
1: One of the things I think was really impressive that I saw with you is your ability to throw off the run and sometimes across

0: your body? You're just so accurate. Is that something you've been working on?
1: Yeah, my footwork and just putting the ball right where I want it to be has been a big focus on this summer and my spring workout for the most part. So just finding spots and just putting it right where the wide receiver can get it.
0: It looks like you have a pretty good rapport with your receiver, and I think certainly with Miller, I think you guys work well together. Is that just something from playing together a lot, or that you guys work a lot on the off season as well?
1: Yeah, we've been playing together for a long time, and that's one of our big things. We've just been working together on the summer, just getting our routes and timing down for the most part, just all the little things to make it fit perfectly.
0: You got a good offensive line that protects you pretty well. And, how does that help you? Obviously, it gives you time to throw. But, do you feel like the way the offensive line protects, the way your running backs run, you guys have a really good offense this year.
1: Yeah, it's great because don't have to worry about it. It takes the pressure off you and less worry. You just go through your reads and find the guy or the running back and just find a hole and go get some yards.
0: You know, a lot of quarterbacks that throw the ball are kind of pretty boys, right? They stand back in the pocket and get rid of the football. You run the ball, and you run the ball well. Is that something you like to do? You like to get dirt down and dirty?
1: I like to run it. I like to hit people every once in a while. Football, it's fun.
0: And you made some plays on the defensive end, too. You enjoy that playing the two-platoon thing?
1: Yeah, don't got crazy numbers on the team this year, and I'll take any playing time they'll give me.
0: Well, absolutely. Well, the team definitely is going to need you this year. Congratulations on a huge win, and good luck as you go through this very difficult schedule ahead of you.
1: Yeah, thank you very much.
2: Out of about 84 degrees at kickoff, hardly any wind, so that wasn't going to affect the football game tonight. The Lopers getting to play at home, Randy, for the first time on opening night in 5 years.
3: And a beautiful night for football and a great up and down game. I mean, there was like at first Wayne really dominated. That was BC, that is, before Kincaid is able to make the Caleb Kincaid with the interception.
2: And on the first play there was Cole Luke, who wasn't scheduled to get the start but had to come in. And there was some popping early on there. Wayne State able to get a good tackle on the outside early in the game from a Mitchell Anderson. And UNK seeing some defense on both sides. The first start for a quarterback in Devin Tate. Now, with the score 12-0, it was already a big run by 4G. And this, at the time, looked like it was going to be maybe the beginning of a rout here for Wayne State, because UNK still didn't have a first down, and we are in the second quarter of play. But Kincaid, who we just talked about, steps in, coming in, makes the pick, and is able to go 88 yards for the touchdown with 11 minutes to go in the second quarter. Now, there was no scoring the rest of the way, but UNK took the momentum into the halftime locker room despite being down 12-7.
3: Yeah, they took 17 straight points to build a nice little lead there, and it kind of felt like maybe they were going to be able to throw the knockout punch, and then the script flipped on them as well.
2: We come out in the third quarter, a little counterplay here, and a big second half for Quincy Riker. He ended up with 61 yards, and 40 of those were in the second half, and now Tate wants to throw, and there was one of his best throws of the night to Aiden Zychek down the sideline, and it set up a field goal here on the opening possession of the third quarter of play. Wayne State always seemed to find a way to kind of counter, but then after making it 12-10, Wayne fumbled the ensuing kickoff, which was covered by Whipple, and you saw Tate take it in on a little option, and the Lopers 17-12. But Wayne State wouldn't give up, and the longest pass play of the night right here to a wide open wide receiver in Keaton Bonderson, and that helped get him down the field and set up another touchdown run, the second of the ball game for 4G.
3: 4G just kept coming at you all night, and he mentioned it earlier that they stayed with their game plan when you interviewed him as our player of the game, and they did. They just kept running the ball effectively.
2: The Lopers tried to milk as much clock as they would. Wayne State able to come up with the stop, but a 52-yard field goal from Caden Kiernan. He was 2 of 3 on the night, had one blocked, but then three, if you want to call them jump balls, but they were just one-on-ones. The UNK didn't have two players trying to knock down the ball, and they made three straight completions, and that set up the chip shot field goal from 32 yards away, and the second field goal for Boston Hensley, and that wins the football game for Wayne State, and they are celebrating. They kind of let the UNK student section know about it, because UNK student section probably let them know about it earlier in the ball game, but that's a little bit of sportsmanship.

0: championship and a little bit of a rivalry.
1: Get an opportunity now to talk with the head coach in Logan Masters. And boy, coach, you're a play away from putting this thing away early in the second quarter, and then it looks like maybe it's not going to be a great bus ride. What an up and down game we had tonight.
2: Yeah, I was worried that I was going to lose this game because more first games are lost than won. And turnover, then we dropped the kickoff to start the second half, let them get all the momentum, and then just took us to the last 6 minutes of the fourth quarter to wake up on offense. But hats off to our defense. They played great the whole entire game, kept us in it when we were really struggling on offense in the second half, and forced to miss field goal, blocked the kick, kept them out of the red zone a couple of times, and it gave us a chance. And then Boston.
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0: the name of the Father, and of the Son, and of the Holy Spirit. Amen. The grace and peace of God our Father, and the Lord Jesus be with you.
1: And with your spirit.
0: As we gather this morning to celebrate the Eucharist, we pause. We ask Jesus to forgive us our sins.
1: Lord Jesus, you came to reconcile us to one another and to the Father. Lord, have mercy.
0: Lord, have mercy.
1: Lord Jesus, you healed the wounds of sin and division. Christ, have mercy.
0: Christ, have mercy.
1: Lord Jesus, you intercede for us with your Father. Lord, have mercy.
0: Lord, have mercy. May Almighty God have mercy on us, forgive us our sins, bring us to life everlasting. Amen. Let us pray. God of might, giver of every good gift, put into our hearts the love of your name so that, by deepening our sense of reverence, you may nurture in us what is good, and by your watchful care keep safe what you have nurtured. Through our Lord Jesus Christ, your Son, who lives and reigns

0: With you in the unity of the Holy Spirit, one God, forever and ever.
1: A reading from the first letter of St. Paul to the Corinthians. Brothers and sisters, learn from myself and Apollos not to go beyond what is written, so that none of you will be inflated with pride in favor of one person over against another. Who confers distinction upon you? What do you possess that you have not received? But if you have received it, why are you boasting as if you did not receive it? You are already satisfied. You have already grown rich. You have become kings without us. Indeed, I wish that you had become kings, so that we also might become kings with you. For as I see it, God has exhibited us apostles as the last of all, like people sentenced to death, since we have become a spectacle to the world, to angels and men alike. We are fools on Christ's account, but you are wise in Christ. We are weak, but you are strong. You are held in honor, but we in disrepute. To this very hour we go hungry and thirsty. We are poorly clad and roughly treated. We wander about homeless and we toil, working with our own hands. When ridiculed, we bless. When persecuted, we endure. When slandered, we respond gently. We have become like the world's rubbish, the scum of all, to this very moment. I am writing you this not to shame you, but to admonish you as my beloved children. Even if you should have countless guides to Christ, yet you do not have any fathers, for I became your father in Christ Jesus through the gospel. The word of the Lord.
0: Thanks be to God.
1: The Lord is near to all who call upon him.
0: The Lord is near to all who call upon him.
1: The Lord is just in all his ways and holy in all his works. The Lord is near to all who call upon him, to all who call upon him in truth. The Lord is near to all who call upon him. He fulfills the desire of those who fear him. He hears their cries and saves them. The Lord keeps all who love him, but all the wicked he will destroy. The Lord is near to all who call upon him. May my mouth speak the praise of the Lord, and may all flesh bless his holy name forever and ever. The Lord is near to all who call upon him.

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Alleluia. May the Lord be in your heart and on your lips, that you may worthily and fittingly proclaim his holy gospel. In the name of the Father, Son, and the Holy Spirit. Amen.

0: Lord be with you.
1: And with your spirit.
0: A reading from the Holy Gospel according to Luke.
1: Glory to you, O Lord.
0: While Jesus was going through a field of grain on a Sabbath, his disciples were picking the heads of grain, rubbing them in their hands and eating them. Some Pharisees said, Why are you doing what is unlawful on the Sabbath? Jesus said to them in reply, Have you not read what David did when he and those who were with him were hungry? How he went into the house of God, took the bread of offering, which only the priests could lawfully eat, ate of it and shared it with his companions. Then he said to them, The Son of Man is the Lord of the Sabbath. The Gospel of the Lord.
1: Praise be to you, Lord Jesus Christ. There's a line in today's first reading that caught my attention many, many years ago, where Paul is saying, what do you possess that you have not received? And if you have received it, why are you boasting about it? And I think that's so true. One of the things, being involved in education and teaching in classrooms for at least 60-some years, I despise the all-A honor roll. I can't understand why we have to try to honor students who are gifted with the ability to study and do well in school. And I remember one case many years ago in the school where I was teaching, one of the seniors in high school almost took her life because she didn't make the all-honor roll. She got a B in one of her subjects. And she was so distraught because there was so much pressure on her to be the all-A class, and she almost took her life. And wouldn't it have been such a horrible tragedy? Somebody who was so gifted in the classroom should have been just bubbling over joy, and so much pressure was put on, and when she failed to reach that one goal, it was almost too much for her. How sad. So ever since then, when I received the all-A students in the paper or whatever, I think, what a stupid thing to do. The students who really deserve honor are the students who barely got passing grades, but they had to work hard to do it. And I've learned over the years, too, that those who do well in the classroom sometimes bomb out in life. And some who have hardly any skills at all in the classroom, once they get out of school, they suddenly have all these talents that schools never knew they had, and they do very well in life. So anyway, I think there's a line there for all of us, too. What are we boasting about? If we're able to do well in whatever we're doing, realize we've been given a gift to be able to do that. And so be grateful to God for it, and then try to use that gift as best we can in serving others and in serving others or serving God. And I like the responsorial psalm, The Lord is near to all who call upon him. And our opening song reminded of that too. God is always present for us. We have to have the sense to turn to him and ask him for his help, to thank him when things do well, to thank him for the gifts he has given us, and then to realize what is true in the all of the universe. Jesus is the way, the truth, and the life. And those who are most successful in life, not in terms of the world judging success, but in their journey through life on their way to the Father, are those who put their complete trust and confidence in the Lord and know that he alone is the way to eternal life. I think of some of these billionaires. I wonder on their judgment day how happy they'll really be. Having been given so many gifts, did they use them in service of others, in service of God, or did they use it simply for their own good name and whatever? So there's a lot of things to reflect upon in today's readings, but most importantly, recognize the gifts that you have and the successes that you had in life, and realize that these are possible because these are God's gifts to you. So be grateful and then use them to the best of your ability to serve him and to serve others. With that in mind, let us pray. Oh God, our Heavenly Father, we thank you for the many gifts you've given us, especially the gift of grace and love for your Son. Help us to grow in that area especially and share his love with others by what we say and do. Grant us this in the favors we ask in Jesus' name.
0: For Pope Leo XIV, Archbishop Michael McGovern, for all of us that we may be guided by the Holy Spirit on our journey through life, on our way to eternal life, we pray to the Lord.
2: Lord, hear our prayer.
0: For all of us, that we may grow in our appreciation and understanding of the presence of Jesus in the Eucharist, we pray to the Lord.

0: I pray for peace throughout the world. We pray to the Lord.
1: Lord, hear our prayer.
0: For all of our seminarians, that the Holy Spirit will continue to guide them in their studies. We pray to the Lord.
1: Lord, hear our prayer.
0: For all who are ill, that they may experience the healing presence of Jesus. We pray to the Lord.
1: Lord, hear our prayer.
0: And for all of our departed loved ones, that they may share in Christ's risen glory. We pray to the Lord.
1: Lord, hear our prayer.
0: In thanksgiving to God for the rain we have received and for continued rain throughout the fall, we pray to the Lord.
1: Lord, hear our prayer.
0: For all of our unspoken needs and intentions, let us now pause and pray to the Lord in silence. We pray to the Lord.
1: Lord, hear our prayer. We pray for Lisa Scowl and Curly Rapp, who died this past week, and for their families who mourn their passing. We pray to the Lord.
2: Lord, hear our prayer.
1: We offer this morning's Mass for the living and deceased of the Wimhoff family. We pray to the Lord.
2: Lord, hear
1: our prayer. O God, our Father in heaven, please grant us these and all our needs, for which we pray to you today in Jesus' name, for he is Lord forever and ever.

0: Blessed are you, Lord God of all creation. Through your goodness we have the bread to offer, which earth has given and human hands have made. It will become for us the bread of life. Blessed are you, Lord God of all creation. Through your goodness we have this wine to offer, for the vine and work of human hands, it will become our spiritual drink.
1: Blessed be God forever.
0: Lord God, we ask you to receive us and be pleased with the sacrifice we offer with humble and contrite hearts. Wash away my iniquity. Cleanse me of my sins. Pray, my brothers and sisters, that my sacrifice and yours may be acceptable to God, the Almighty Father. May the sacred offering, O Lord, confer on us always the blessing of salvation, so that what is celebrating the mystery, it may be accomplished in power. Through Christ our Lord.
1: Amen.
0: The Lord be with you.
1: And with your spirit.
0: Lift up your hearts.

is, so that you might fill your creatures with every blessing and bring joy to many of them by the glory of your light. And so in the presence of constant hosts of angels who serve you day and night, and gazing upon the glory of your face, glorify you without ceasing. With them we do confess your name in exaltation, giving voice to every creature

We give you praise, Father, most holy, for you are great, and you have fashioned all your works in wisdom and love. You have formed man in your own image and entrusted the whole world to his care, so that in serving you alone, the Creator, he might have dominion over all creatures. And when through disobedience he had lost your friendship, you did not abandon him to the domain of death. For you came in mercy to the aid of all, so that those who might seek you might find you. Time and time again you offered them covenants, and through the prophets taught them to look forward to salvation. And you so loved the world, Father most holy, that in the fullness of time you sent your only beloved Son to be our Savior. Made incarnate by the Holy Spirit and born of the Virgin Mary, he shared our human nature in all things but sin. To the poor he proclaimed the good news of salvation, to prisoners freedom, to the sorrowful of heart joy. To accomplish your plan, he gave himself up to death, and rising from the dead, he destroyed death and restored life. And that we might live no longer for ourselves, but for him who died and rose again for us, he sent the Holy Spirit from you, Father, as the first fruits to those who believe, so that bringing to perfection his work in the world, he might sanctify creation to the full. And therefore, Lord, we pray, may the same Holy Spirit graciously sanctify these gifts we are offering, that they may become the body and blood of our Lord Jesus Christ for the celebration of this great mystery which he himself left us as an everlasting covenant. For when the hour had come for him to be glorified by you, Father, most holy, having loved those who were his own in the world, he loved them to the end. While they were at supper, he took bread, blessed and broke it, and gave it to his disciples, saying, take this, all of you, and eat of it, for this is my body, which will be given up for you. In a similar way, when supper was ended, he took the chalice, filled with the fruit of the vine. He gave thanks and gave the chalice to his disciples, saying, take this, all of you, and drink from it, for this is the chalice of my blood, the blood of the new and eternal covenant, which will be poured out for you and for many for the forgiveness of sins. Do this in memory of me. The mystery of faith. We proclaim your death, O Lord, and profess your resurrection until you come again. And therefore, O Lord, as we celebrate the memorial of our redemption, we remember Christ's death, his descent to the realm of the dead. We proclaim his resurrection and his ascension to your right hand. And as we await his coming in glory, we offer you his body and blood, the sacrifice acceptable to you, which brings salvation to the whole world. Look, O Lord, upon the sacrifice that you have provided for your church, and grant that in your loving kindness to all who partake of this one bread and this one chalice, that gathered into the one body by the Holy Spirit, they may truly become a living sacrifice in Christ to the praise of your glory. Therefore, Lord, remember now all those for whom we offer this sacrifice, especially your servant Leo, our Pope, and Michael, our Bishop, the order of bishops, the clergy, and those who take part in this offering, those here present, and all who are gathered here before you, and your entire people, and all who seek you, serve you with a sincere heart. Remember also those who have died in the peace of Christ, and all the dead whose faith is known to you. To all of us, your children, grant, O merciful Father, that we may enter into the heavenly inheritance with the glorious Blessed Virgin Mary, Mother of God, Blessed Joseph, her spouse, the blessed apostles, martyrs, and all the saints. There, with the whole of creation, freed from the corruption

from sin and death, may we glorify you through Christ our Lord, through whom we bestow on the world all that is good. Through him, with him, and in him, O God, Almighty Father, in the unity of the Holy Spirit,

0: At the Savior's command, informed by divine teaching, we dare to say, Our Father, who art in heaven, hallowed be thy name.
1: Thy kingdom come, thy will be done, on earth as it is in heaven. Give us this day our daily bread, and forgive us our trespasses, as we forgive those who trespass against us. And lead us not into temptation, but deliver us from evil.
0: Deliver us, Lord, we pray, from every evil. Graciously grant peace in our days, that by the help of your mercy, we may be always free from sin and safe from all distress, as we await the blessed hope and coming of our Savior, Jesus Christ.
1: For the kingdom and the power and the glory are yours now and forever.
0: Lord Jesus Christ, you said to your apostles, Peace I leave you, my peace I give you. Look not on our sins, but on the faith of your church, and graciously grant her peace and unity in accordance with your will, who lives and reigns forever and ever.
1: Amen.
0: The peace of the Lord be with all of you.
1: And with your spirit. Let us offer each other a sign of peace.
0: Peace.

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0: 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I love you above all things, and I desire to receive you into my soul. 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Never permit me to be separated from you. 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

0: Let us pray. 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Amen. The Lord be with you. May Almighty God bless you and grant you his peace. In the name of the Father, and of the Son, and of the Holy Spirit.
1: Amen. Our Mass is ended. Go in the peace of Christ.
0: Thanks be to God. Final hymn is number 580. All the earth, or all the ends of the earth. No, I don't know that one. So let's do one right above it, 579. Lift up your hearts.

0: May Almighty God bless you in the name of the Father, Son, and Holy Spirit. Thank you.
1: Today's Morning Mass is brought to you in part by these sponsors.

0: It said when you first got the call, you had to ask yourself if you were worthy of being a Shrine head coach. Yeah. The week's behind you now. The game's over. Where do you stand?
1: I still don't feel like I'm worthy, you know what I mean, to be completely honest, to be a Shrine coach, because there's a lot of coaches that do it better than me, a lot of coaches that are, you know what I mean, that put it all together a little bit better than me. Just lucky, very, very lucky to have amazing assistant coaches and amazing players, and just able to do enough to get the win.
0: Coach, congratulations. It meant a lot to everybody that was partaking in it, and I'm sure it meant a lot to you.
1: Absolutely. Love this team and love this group of coaches. It kind of gets to be a family bond after a little while, and it was certainly a blast.
0: From Nebraska, stand up. Rhody Hill from Hershey.
2: Yes, sir.
0: How you feeling right now?
2: Hey, I feel great. You know, adrenaline's up. Had a great game. South on top. I mean, can't be better.
0: You were making a lot of plays defensively. What put you in the right spot at the right time to get in there and get a lot of tackles?
2: I mean, you know, it's a team game. D-line was doing a lot of work. Had a lot of linebackers flying around to give me the opportunity. Showed myself off in practice. Got the opportunity to, you know, put myself in those positions to make those plays. We called it dime special play set that allowed me to really show my talents. Team game can't. I mean, it's the other 10 people on the field that makes it happen.
0: You also got to do this in front of Papa, who's right here.
2: Yes, sir.
0: How cool is that for you, isn't it? Personal experience.
2: That's cool. I mean, that's awesome. Those are my grandparents. Mm-hmm. To see them here is awesome. They show up. You know, every time I got something going on, games, a big game like this, they're here watching me. To be able to show out in front of them and, you know, do what I know I can do, it's a wonderful opportunity.
0: You also got the chance to put Mason up in the air
2: after
0: you guys got the victory.
2: Yeah.
0: He was your co-captain. What did it mean to be able to do that and to be able to participate for the kids?
2: Yeah, that was really – that's a huge part of this. It's way more than a game. You know, it's kind of cliche, but really throughout my week here I've realized that. Hearing the heartfelt stories, it really opens your eyes. Mason is a wonderful kid, and he deserves the world. But to be able to go out there and represent South and Mason and, you know, be able to lift him up on top of the world, he deserves it all. I mean, you know, I love that kid to death. I don't even know him. I've talked to him a couple of times. That's why I came here, you know, for that moment right there.
0: That was really special. I consider you a ball hawk, so you and I are going to go track down Cannon Allen.
2: Yes, sir.
0: And coach.
2: Yes, sir.
0: You down for it?
2: Let's do it.
0: We'll be right back after this. We have tracked down the offensive player of the game, the MVP, Cannon Allen from Aurora. The name might sound familiar. No, he's not a biological sibling to Austin. You're
3: nope.
0: A cousin.
3: Cousin, yep. Not as tall as him either, but.
0: Few are. I might have that going for me. Hey, you had 5 catches, 68 yards. We'll call it the game-winning touchdown because technically it was, even though it was in the second quarter. What were you able to do out there?
3: Yeah, I mean, it was great. We have some of the best coaches in the state coaching us, and then everyone else around him, the line, the QB that can put it on me. It's pretty simple when all I have to do is catch it. So it was great. I'm glad I got to compete. So

0: what did it mean to be able to be a part of this week from the beginning, moving in on Sunday, till right here in this moment when you're the MVP?
1: Yeah, I mean, it was so impactful the whole week, learning about Mason's story and even all of them. It was just, I'm very grateful for the opportunity, and I'll take it for the rest of my life.
0: You said Mason, you guys got to put him up on the shoulders after the victory today. He was one of the captains. What was that experience like with him in those interactions?
1: Oh, it was so good. Seeing him throw the ball back and forth to us, seeing all the joy in his face really just brought a smile to my face when I can come out here and play the greatest game on turf.
0: What is next for you in your college football career?
1: I'll be playing here at UNK, so kind of got a little familiarity here, and it'll be good. I'm excited.
0: What are you going to bring to the Lopers?
1: They're another receiver, hopefully. Just make big plays like I always do.
0: Cannon Allen, the offensive MVP for the Nebraska Shrine Bowl. Congratulations, bud.
2: 13th Northeast Nebraska All-Star Football Classic. The white team has won two in a row. Four of the last five red team trying to change things. And this was all about defense early on. First quarter, white team trying to get something going. A little swing pass out of the backfield. Maverick Smith, the guardian angel, Central Catholic, moves the ball. But drives were stalling for both sides. Second quarter, here's Gage Hedstrom of St. Mary's. In trouble, but as he did so many times, able to work his way out of it. Gets it downfield looking end zone, but it's intercepted. This toward the end of the first half. That interception by Tucker Sharnick of Archangels Catholic. We were scoreless heading into the halftime locker room. But in the third quarter, red team started to get the offense going. How about a little modified tush push? Gage Hedstrom, eight man's all-time leader in touchdowns scored. He gets one in the All-Star game from 3 yards out. That gets the red team on the board. Extra point, no good. It's 6-0 red team at that point. They would tack on another one, though. Staying on the ground, handing off to Grady Welke of O'Neill. He's in, and the red team is up big. 13-0 they have the lead. Look at this big hit. Yeah, it's an all-star game, but they're still hitting hard. Planted to the turf there. A great play made defensively by the red team. Fourth quarter, how about Edwin Alarcon setting a new record? Lining it up, this is a 52-yard field goal. Folks, it would have been good from 60. No doubt about it, sets a new record of the Northeast Nebraska All-Star Football Classic for longest field goal made. Edwin Alarcon of Norfolk Catholic getting the congratulations of his teammates. The big man with the big leg making it a 16-point game. White team trying to come back, but they would end up running out of time in this one. They would get a pretty good drive going. Peyton Penrose, the West Point Beamer quarterback, connecting downfield, looking for the pass, but it's incomplete. He tried to get it to Braylon Wegner of Bancroft Rosalie. They would eventually connect deep downfield on a play in the end zone to Corbin Werner, the future Wayne State Wildcat, but not enough. The red team, they get to dump the water on head coach Johnny Ostermeyer because they get the win 16-6, winning their fifth ever Northeast Nebraska All-Star Football Classic.
3: We have the winning head coach for the red team, Johnny Ostermeyer, here. Now, coach, it seemed like it was a battle in the trenches. What did you have to do to get this win here today?
4: Yeah, I mean, very tough battle up front. You know, the biggest thing is our O-line the second half really started to dominate, really started to get the nice angles. We wanted to get those good holes for our running backs to hit. Once our running backs started hitting holes, then they were gashing them here and there.
3: Yeah, and so, I mean, Timmerman, offensive player of the game. How did he really make a huge impact for you here today?
4: Just his tough nose running. I mean, he runs hard, his feet don't stop. And he bounced off, I'd say, two or three tackles that a couple times would have been a tackle for a loss or a short gain, and then all of a sudden, you know, he busts out for another 10. So between him and Brock Jonto had some really nice runs in there too, and then with Gage Hedstrom and Marshall at quarterback, I mean, they just, a lot of athletes on the field.
3: And so, I mean, I saw the Gatorade bath. How does it feel to get the win here today right now?
4: It's amazing. You know, I wanted it for these boys, and I wanted it for, you know, they kind of had a chip on their shoulder, being a lot of eight-man players, stuff like that. They heard that all week, and I'm like, it doesn't matter, guys. Football's the same, whether it's eight-man or 11-man. You know, it's still 10 yards for a first down. It's still blocking and tackling, all the bases you got to do to be good.
3: Well, thank you for your time here today, Coach, and congrats on the win.
4: Thank you.
3: Thank
4: Appreciate
3: you.
4: It.
3: Nathan Timmerman. Nathan, congrats. How does it feel to be the offensive MVP and as well as to get the win?
5: It feels good. O-line's been blocking great all week. They took it upon themselves, a little chip in the shoulder. White team said that they had a better O-line. So

0: they took that upon themselves to be better.
1: And so how does it feel, you know, to actually have that better O-line here for that night to get you all those yards and to finally, you know, just get the win here?
0: It feels good. You know, they battled hard. The O-line battled hard all

0: get that award and the win here today?
1: It feels good. You know, you come in at the beginning of the week not really knowing everybody on team, but then you kind of the brotherhood you create, and then you come out on Friday night and really get it done together. So
0: yeah, and so walk me through a little bit about that brotherhood, you know, just being out here for a couple minutes and then getting that win. How did you guys do it here today?
1: So you don't know everybody as good as you would at the end of the week, but at the beginning you come in, you meet new people, and then you're working together at practice, you're competing towards each other, and then you compete towards the game. So just kind of something special. So
0: how does it feel? How are you going to celebrate tonight?
1: Oh, I don't know. It's a great question. Probably go to bed probably.
0: Going
1: to
0: get a good night's rest.
1: Yeah,
0: well,
1: yeah.
0: Congrats on the award and congrats the win here tonight. Have a good one.
2: In the pulp inning, we saw a great run today. And boy, you talk about some fast times in the pulp inning. But it looked like it was Macy Harrington of Bassett winning it her third time. Had a great run on the steer wrestling. Great time there by Trey Blackmore. Alex Forey in the goat tying. Putting together some nice quick runs here today. Also, Tommy Reed. And we saw some impressive runs here in our competition today with some great highlights here caught by News Channel Nebraska. And it's just been some great competition here from Valentine. Tie down roping, Luke Mead with a good run. Showing you how to get things done in the tie-down roping. Also, Remy Wells in the breakaway roping had a good run on this with a 286. Grady Gorwell in the saddle bronc riding. Gorwell had a good weekend. Gorwell ends it with a 75-point ride today in our final. Competition. Team roping. Yeah, boy, these guys had the fastest time of the whole weekend. Cato Shrunk and Heston Fay. 6:85 today to win the team roping. Very impressive. Great way to end the weekend with a 6:85 run on the team roping. That'll win you money anywhere. In the barrel racing, Remy Wells turns in a 17.791 today, the fastest time. And Wells had it all clicking. So some impressive runs here from the final day of our Nebraska High School Finals Rodeo.
3: Let's take a look at our top moments from today here at Burke Stadium. The 2026 State Track and Field Meet Classes C and D on Saturday. Celebrate because you're winning. That's the 1600. Cale Garrett, Medicine Valley going back to back. In the 1600, he's the state champ. Class D girls 300-meter hurdles. That's Abigail Spargo setting a new state and meet record, 43.23 seconds. An incredibly dominant performance for Dundee County Stratton. Not to be outdone, 300 hurdles in Class C. Cale Johnson of Wakefield sliding in safely with a new state and meet record, 37.93 his time. Class C 200, Hazel Harburg wrapping up her brilliant career with another meet record, 23.88 seconds, set multiple meet and state records at her time here, wrapping up a brilliant career for Kearney Catholic. 4x400-meter relay, another record in Class D, another record for Dundee County Stratton. Clara Spargo getting DCS across with a new state and meet record, almost 4 minutes flat in the 4x4. Class C 4x4, another record, a three-peat for Westholt, the Huskies. 3:55.68, they set a new meet and state record. Bishop Newman would have set a new meet and state record as well in second place with a 3:57.

My name is Kevin Leroy. I'm the head singer for the host drum, Drowning Creek, for this year's celebration at the Ponca Powwow in Niobrara. Originally, I'm from Ponca City. I've been singing for a little bit over 30 years now. You know, this drum right here is the center of the whole powwow. It all revolves around this. You know, we treat this drum like a person. We take care of it and water it when it needs to be watered, you know, and we use it here and we sing, you know, we sing these songs for these people that can't get up and dance, and we dance for the people that can't get up and dance. You know, maybe they'll get some enjoyment out of it and take some of the blessings home that we try to, you know, give when we sing our songs, you know. And each song that we have, it's not just, you know, the same thing over and over and over, you know. Every situation calls for a different song, you know. And when you sit at that head spot right there, you got to know, you know, what you're doing and what they ask for. You know, families, they have their own individual songs that was made for them, you know, before my time. And when you sit out here, that's your obligation to learn as much as you can. So when you come out here and sit, you know what you're doing. The most satisfying thing about sitting here singing is, you know, you're singing your heart out, and you look up and you see the elders, you know, go by, and you know, whatever ailments they have on them, they leave them outside the arena. They're out here dancing and enjoying themselves, you know, and taking, you know, getting a blessing out of here, and then the kids all playing and having fun. You know, that makes everything worth it. You know, it's just, that's what we're after, is bringing enjoyment and blessing to those that can't, you know, can't physically get up and go get it. So, well, I'm just proud to be, you know, Ponca and be here and attend a celebration and be a part of it.

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0: All right. 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It says Lightning Horse. Light them up with a sneak up. Let's get these dancers out here and let them warm up some more. 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All right, Lightning Horse, let's go.
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Tatia Ijaje Witake Mashantzi Wachigahe. Hello, my name is Dancing Yellow Feather and my white name is Gwendolyn Wright Santiago. My mother is Robin Wright and my dad is Javier Santiago. My grandma is Loy Lee Wright and my grandpa is Thomas McAnally. And I am a descendant of Yellow Hair Horse. Chief Yellow Hair Horse is Standing Bear's brother, so I'm not a descendant from Standing Bear, but from his brother. This is important to me because just being out here, being a role model for everybody, not just for the little ones, but for the older ones too, setting a good example is always something that I love doing. I love dancing for our people, for our sick ones who can't dance, for people who are out in the military and the army. It's just a great thing to do. I love dancing and just being out here with the people, with our homelands and our ancestors out. So it's just a really big duty to be part of too. So I love it. I would tell the little ones that want to be head woman or want to become a princess to be yourself and be respectful, listen to your elders as much as you can, to dance without no care given, like nobody's in the arena, just go out there and dance, be confident, and you know, you are who your ancestors are, and they'd be honored for anything, for you guys just being here.

Chani Manzai Inglanta, Inglanta Huta, Punkablee. Hello, my name is Charlie Iron Thunder. My punka name is Chani. I come from the Dikita clan of the Punka Nation. I would like to say that I am proud to represent our girls and their outgoing princesses, Emily A-Strike and Raylin Lemos, Senior Miss and Miss Junior Miss, Punka Princesses. I'm happy to, I am very proud of these girls and the accomplishments that they have made, representing

the Ponca Nation all over Indian country on Powwow Highway. Most importantly, I am proud that they are willing to learn their language and their culture and their dances in a respectful way. The language they picked up just like this, and it made me tremendously proud. And I was happy to be a part of that. Udashkache, girls. Good job. I would like to say they represented the Ponca Nation very well. Their first, when they became princesses, they attended Ponca City, Oklahoma, White Eagle Park, where champions meet champions, and home of the World Fancy Dance Straight Dance Championships. From there, they attended Denver March, Black Hills Powwow, Ho-Chunk Powwow, Miss Red Sky Nation Powwow, Isanti Dakota Powwow, and many powwows in between, and represented us respectfully, peacefully, and honorably. We would like Drowning Creek to do an honor song. As we go around the arena, we would want to shake hands last at the end of the dances as we do an honor song. Then we will have a contest song, or contest dance off for Ray Lynn and Emily. Ages 7 to 12 on one side of the arena, ages 13 to 20 on the other side of the arena, and it'll be first and second places. Would any of the Iron Thunder family please come up here as we support?

We have some more money. Bazaska for the drum. Little Miss Princess will be bringing it up to Drowning Creek. In both categories, 7 through 12 and then 13 through 20, there will be a first and second place winners. Through those age groups are welcome to come out and participate for this contest. Drowning Creek, would you please give us a contest song when you're ready?

0: Okay, everybody from 7 through 12, please stand up in the lineup over here on the west side and face the Ponca Tribe of Nebraska. Line up in a line right here. Right here. Come up, line in line right here and face that way. All a single file line this way. Come on. And a single file line this way, facing this way. 13 through 20, make a line facing the flag. One single file line, and then judges could be over here. Judges, we're going to start with 7 through 12, and you guys are going to pick your top two from behind. Same with the 13 through 20. The judges will come over here and pick two of them on the back side. And pick your top two and have them step forward. Same with the 7 and 12. When you guys are ready, we'll start with ages 7 through 12 first. Judges. Step forward. If they patted you on the back, step forward. Stay right there. That's stuck. Rudder up. Congratulations on the runner up. And the winner of the dance contest is 7 through 12 is what? Everybody shake hands. Congratulations. You're all winners. Congratulations. Ages 13 through 20. Congratulations, we got runner-up winner, please.
1: Caillou from Macy, Nebraska. Akosha Caillou.
0: Akosha Caillou, runner-up, Macy, Nebraska. And our winner is... Please step forward. Congratulations. Congratulations. What's your name? Pointing it out. There we go. Josephine Morris. From Macy, Santee, Nebraska. I apologize. Congratulations, you guys. You're all winners. Thank you for participating.
2: Tatia Ijaje Witake, Teresa Foley. I'm the preservation officer for the Ponca Tribe of Nebraska. I work out of our Ralston office and live in Omaha. Originally, I'm from San Diego, California. My grandmother's from here. She was Northern Ponca. My grandfather was Oto Missouri. I love being here at the powwow. We come every year, unless somebody, when you're in mourning, you're not supposed to come to doings like this. So we've only missed when we've had a passing in our family. We are culturally active. So what that means for my family is all of my kids and my grandkids dance. I'm really proud to say that my grandson, James Beatty, is the head boy this year. It's a great honor to be asked to be part of the head staff. And my other grandson is a mic runner. Usually he dances too, but this year he's taking care of that responsibility. He's never done anything like that before, either one of them, and they're kind of shy. So it's nice that they got to participate in that. So part of my job is Tribal Historic Preservation Officer. So basically what it is we are trying to preserve our people and our homelands, which for the Ponca starts way over in southwest Pennsylvania. And then we went to the Ohio River Valley, and then we traveled over. We've lived in places like Pipestone. And we also used to be at the base of Wind Canyon.

Cave, which is over by Rapid City. We used to hunt buffalo way over into Wyoming. I would say about the first third of it on the eastern side, down into Colorado. And as a matter of fact, we were on one of those hunts when Lewis and Clark came through, because our camps were empty. We were terminated in 1966, and then we were reinstated in 1990. We're not a huge tribe, but we have a huge population that we serve. So instead of having a reservation, we have what they call service delivery areas. And so we have four of them. So one of them is Sioux City and Niobrara. And then the other three are Lincoln, Omaha, and Norfolk. And we've had a huge growth. Our powwow has grown tremendously. Our arena is nothing like when we first came here. We barely had shade over part of the bleachers. We used to borrow bleachers, and we didn't have the Earth Lodge. We didn't have these trails, and some of our stories are told over here. Like, there's one an arm's length away for the corn, and then this one over here tells another story with Coyote. He's one of our tricksters. So another part of my job is making sure that nobody digs up ancestral remains or any funerary objects. So if anything happens, we have to call the state. They call them SHPOs, State Historic Preservation Officers. And they come out and investigate and determine as best they can if it's remains, are they ancestral or are they, because they could be, newer. And then we go from there and we try to determine with the state who lived in the area, which tribes. And so all the tribes will be notified and they have the opportunity to come forward and say, okay, I think that was our tribe. And so we had something like that. I went and picked up remains from a local college. There were some that were possibly ours, but there were some unclaimed. And I hope I don't cry, but it really speaks to my heart that they need to be returned to Mother Earth and reburied. And so I did that Tuesday. And that's just a little bit part of my job as a mother and a grandmother now. It's to keep my grandkids and kids, I try to keep them involved with the culture as much as possible. My younger daughter is a Ponca language teacher. She's been doing that for 3 years. And I'm not saying she's fluent, but she has a gift for learning language. And so she's doing that and she's teaching. But we have language classes on Tuesday night in our Ralston office. And then we have virtual ones Monday, Wednesday, and Friday at noon. And then we have Tuesday and Thursday at 9 in the morning. And it's just a little half hour session, but it helps. And I was telling the language teacher that was teaching the language teachers, I said, I'm starting to recognize words. I may not exactly know how to pronounce it correctly like others, but I'm learning, what it means. And so when somebody prays and they're totally praying in Ponca, I can get the gist of some of what they're saying. And that makes you feel good, because when we were terminated, we were without. Now, I didn't have to, that did not happen for me, because I was enrolled in the Oto Missouras when I was a baby. I had switched over as an adult, just it was easier for my kids. And that also has to do with blood quantum, which is a whole long other story. I just really think re-involving yourself is healing, because when my mom talked about our Ponca side, she would cry. And she's like, we were terminated. And that's something they do to bugs, not human beings, And so I'm grateful to be working here, and I am grateful to be able to come to the

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And Thursday, I saw so many teenagers that I knew as babies, and it made me cry tears of joy, you know, because more kids are taking part in our culture, and more kids are coming here, and that includes my grandkids too. So I'm happy to be here, and I just love this event.

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All right, young ladies, start shaking hands. 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All right. 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We're all friends here in the powwow world. 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We're got friends and relatives everywhere. Man, reminds me of that song, Walking Around in Circles. All right, ladies, you may go sit down while they start to tabulate. 102. Make your way up here, 102. You are the runner-up. This year's new junior miss. 101. All right, you girls, look at the camera. Smile real big.

Horse B standing by. Hilltop, stand by. Omaha Whitetail, stand by. Elk Soldier. Red Creek. Omaha Rough Riders and East Rose. We'll give these guys time to tabulate, then we will go ahead and

right along. All right. Soul Church Creek. Are you boys ready?

Lightning was still a representative up here. Or wait, come up here and I'll tell you what's going on.

name is Callista Foster. I am the Ponca Powwow Committee Secretary, and I'm from Omaha, Nebraska. So part of what I do, we do this all year long. We start planning the second this is over, but it is a lot of moving parts. We have vendors that we coordinate with, just getting all of our drummers signed up, selecting our head staff, creating our t-shirts. So there are a lot of moving parts that start way before annual powwow even begins. So there are 7 of us on the powwow committee, and we have 3-year terms. And so we submit a letter of interest every year when a spot is open, and we get selected by tribal council for these positions. So this is now my 2nd year on the committee. This is something that I enjoy every year. I

used to come up, and my mom, Courtney Chavez, is the CEO. And so I always volunteered because she's always so busy during this week, and I always wanted to help. And so when I

is from one of our vendors I got yesterday. And so these are people that we've built relationships with over the years. Conrad's Kitchen comes out every year. And these are just relationships that you build, and you can really sense the community, not even just with people who come out and attend Powwow, but on the back end, on the people who make this place possible, our vendors, our teams, Powwow Committee, our executive staff, Tribal Council, all of them involved. It is really just a time for all of us to get together and to create something and put something on for all of our people and be together. It keeps growing every year. I think the last time we checked, it was over 3,000 people, and that was the most we had used in a really long time. So we have our kitchen crew, and we make breakfast, lunch, and dinner for everybody. And so they serve about 500 people a day for some meals, which is amazing. It's a lot on them, but we really do appreciate all of it, and they do such a great job every year. And so it's getting bigger and bigger every year, but that's just, it's just amazing. It's a lot of work, but to see everyone come together and for people to come out and experience our way of putting on our powwow is just amazing. I just think that this is a great event, and I am very grateful to all of our team members who make it possible to do this, and all of our vendors who come out and support us every year.

Thank you.

Let's give them a round of applause. This is Saturday Night Live. All right. We're going to move right on over to Lightning Horse. Want them to give us a flag song?

All right. We're going to go right back to Lightning Course. Lightning Course, we would like a victory song. We would like a victory song, and we're going to post our colors. So Lightning Course, when you're ready, we'll be here. There you go, boys.

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All right.

0: All right, at this time, we're gonna clear the arena, clear the arena.
1: So many things. You know, there are a lot of our members who really need to be honored. And today, I'm gonna honor one. And that is Rich Sullivan. A little bit about her is that she was on council. She was one of our councilwomen. She was also our chairwoman. So much, and
2: she is an author. She writes books. She's got some published. One of them that I heard about that she wrote, and thank goodness, a punka finally wrote Standing Bear. So I would like everyone to please give your attention and please honor this woman. It's because of her and so many others that you have all of this here. We have the grounds to do the powwow that keeps growing. Our tribe keeps growing. We help over 100 and some different tribes with whatever it is they need. Domestic violence. We help with food every year. We do so many things, and she's a big part of that. So, without further ado, I would like to place a shawl on her and then have an honoring song for her.
0: Oh my goodness, that is a beautiful, beautiful show. I want you guys to see what we see. Come on out and help Port family. Auntie, are you ready? All right, take it away, boys.

Bye.

0: beautiful shawl.
1: Greetings, everyone. My name is Fallon McAlpin. I'm in my last first four-year term on Tribal Council in the Omaha area. Some of the services that we're happy and honored to provide is we have different resources for integrated health services, which brings in our cultural resources. We do health initiatives, and one of the most things I'm proud of is our cultural activities that we do for our District 2 tribal members. And those include different activities for the youth, including Easter, round dance giveaways. We also do trunk or treat activities for our youth, and some of the other things we do is elders check-ins, where we provide different services that they might need, such as toilet paper, toiletries, lotions, creams, all of those different things that they don't have access to. And we're very greatly proud of those services that we provide to engage our community.
2: Hello, I'm Samantha Gallagher, and I'm a District 2 rep. I'm honored to serve with Fallon here, and we're out of the Omaha area, and it is a huge honor for us to serve our people, and it's important for us to revitalize our culture and enrich our youth and help our community come together and heal from the long journey we've had of being unrecognized as a tribe, and just bringing us all to a better place each and every day. We work very hard to do that. So
1: I would like to thank everybody for coming out to our annual powwow. Every single year it grows more and more, and not just with our membership, but we have our Southern Ponca relatives joining us, as well as other intertribal groups, and being able to provide those resources, not just for the Ponca people, but everybody that joins our annual powwow. And one thing too is we're honored to be able to start providing resources also to our out of service delivery area members, as well as in service. And so we just welcome everyone from the community to our tribal members and everybody here.
2: Just to echo what Fallon's saying, we're greatly honored to have this powwow. It's been growing every year, and it's been a great success, and the flow of it has been really wonderful this year, and just everyone enjoying themselves, and we thank everyone for coming.

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Right on over here to Lightning Horse. Do you have Inner Travel Boys? Let's let these people dance and then we'll get right on into this team dance.

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And then I have another one on the other side that's gonna touch one and one. So go ahead and pick your people. If you were touched, come on up here in front of the speaker stand. 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There you go. 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

0: up to me. So we're going to start out with second place. Cody Clark, winner of $150. Make your way up here. And your champion from down under in Oaks, around Kenwood area, by the mountains, by the stream, Courtney Downey! Oh, man. Woo, Christian was out there going to, oh, man. Like I said, she's the only grand champion we have so far. That's all right. That's all right.
1: I'm Larry Wright. I am the Buffalo Herd Manager for the Ponca Tribe, and we're out at the community grounds, the powwow grounds. Well, way back, they are a source of our food, clothing. We use their hides for everything. We use the whole buffalo. We're in the process of building our corrals, so we'll have a better check on them. We'll be able to get a better count and everything. And right now we're pretty close to 400 head. Like I say, the buffalo for us, we use the meat for our diabetes program, and we do put down buffalo for the people. We have done on-hand harvesting. We did one last year. I think there's another one coming up later on that they show them how to skin it, everything, how to cut the meat, where, what to cut and everything. Since the weather's been so messed up lately, they start calving probably about the second week of April. And usually on a regular year, which we haven't had for quite a while, they usually start in May. But with the weather being how it is, been warm quite a bit in the early months, so they've been calving in May, April, start calving in April. Well, most of our herd, it is a young herd, and everything that we have, except for about 30 head that we've brought in, have been born here.
0: All right, guys, we're moving right along. We're going right on over to Gunslinger. All right, Gunslinger. Let's give them a good song. Let's get them out there. Get them out there. Oh, while they're singing this song, youth exhibition. Boys and girls, come into the arena. Youth, come into the arena. Come on, come on, come on, come on. Youth, come into the arena. Boys and girls, this is your song by Gunslinger.

Alright, we're doing our youth exhibition at this time. Golden Age Women, stand by. Golden Age Women, stand by. Your contest is coming up.

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Say, how you doing, niece? Granddaughter? 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Here we go. 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

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Our second pick. 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Now, here comes our third pick. She's fixing a number. All right. 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You guys did a great job. Let's give them a round of applause. You know, I was thinking about it. We have a Ponca, we have a Umaha, and we have a Lakota. Oh, my goodness. Drowning Creek, you got this song, this dance off between these ladies. One of you is going to win $200 and be our champion for the weekend. So like I said, spread out a little bit. Drowning Creek's gonna sing you a cane song.

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0: Alright, make your way up here, gentlemen, and face the drum. 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
1: Alright, Russ said he's heading on out to pick one. Alright, Mike Wolf. Oh. Alright, Snow. Shake some hands. You guys make my heart beat when you dance. You guys got energy. All right, you guys get some water, cool down just a minute. This is the final round. You guys get to pick your drum. Who would you like to dance to? Maza Kute, are you there? All right, these gentlemen want to dance to Maza Kute.

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Make your way up here. Make your way up here. Fancy dancers, be tied along tight. It was a unanimous decision. Your Golden Age champion for this weekend, Kenneth Parker.

0: Judge Fancy. Oh, you guys better get out there and sing. I'm going to be picking on Ethan Johnson.
1: Tatia, Ijaje, we talkie, miwachi. Hi, my name's Marissa Wright. I'm from Lincoln, Nebraska. I'm a volunteer and a dancer here at the powwow. What the Ponca Power means to me is connection, family, tradition, and preserving our ways for future generations, because a lot of that was lost. The Ponca Power is so big now, you know, and it's good to see all these things coming back. As a volunteer, you know, I was over in the kitchen for a little bit, just kind of walking around, asking the different booths if they need any assistance. I walked up to Powwow Committee a few times, and they just, you know, help where they need it, you know. And it feels good because it's giving back, because I feel like my tribe has given so much to me. I like all the services that we have, social services, domestic violence, health, dental, culture, language, I'm very appreciative of that, because I feel like that's probably the biggest thing that we've lost, and it's good to know that we're getting that back, because it's so welcoming. We're like family here. Like I said, we're bringing so many things back and doing so many things, not only for Ponca members, but also other Indigenous people, which is kind of just something that our tribe does, because not a lot of tribes do that, don't offer their services to other Indigenous people. I think that's what makes us unique. And I know a lot of people that are grateful for that, that are not Ponca, but from other different tribes. So they do see the benefit in some of that. I just want to say that I'm really humbled and grateful to be here. Like I said, you know, we are getting our ways back, and it feels good.

Hey, pop, y'all forget it.

committee said lightning horse.

All right, make your way up here. We want you to face the drum. These judges are going to pick four of you, and they're going to pay four places. And whoever they pick, guess what? You guys have the choice of what drum you want. All right. All right. Oh man, two and two. All right, you guys get some water. The rest of you shake your hands. You guys did great tonight. I am very impressed. That's why I talked it over with the judges and everybody up here. You guys are fantastic. When I was young, I would stop, my stomach would slap me in the back.

0: Oh man, those girls were good. Cody was kicking grass everywhere. Grandson was making a bunch of dust fly as he was spinning. If them girls went any faster, all they had to do was just put their arms out and they start floating. Man. But like I said, these guys are deciding fourth place, third place, second, and first. They're talking it over. They're trying to add 1 plus 1, which is 2. Not 3, 2. All right. All I'm doing is waiting for the envelopes to show up right here, and we will call the winners. All right, fourth place winner.
1: Don't flick your water on her, okay?
2: Okay.
0: All right, grandson. Yeah. He said, Mom, I got pizza money. Third place. Oh, Cody got third place. All right. All right. Second place. Now, this is a hard decision because both these ladies were trying to take off out there. They said if it just went a bit faster.
2: Oh!

0: the champion. Oh, hey. Yes, I'm going to hand the mic to Kristen. She's going to hand it to you. We want you guys to come up here and introduce yourself. We want the world to know who you are.
1: I didn't mean to.
2: Made her pass out.
3: Talila Zephyr from Wagner, South Dakota.
4: I'm also Harley Kyler from Mason, Nebraska.
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0: one Northeast Nebraska rivals, Boone Central and Battle Creek. A lot of new faces in the starting lineups for these teams, but a lot of old faces stepping up in big ways as well to open the 2026 football season. One of those familiar faces, Cade Hudson. Looks like he's going to run. Instead, backs out at the last minute. Perfect pass to Colin Spangler. Boone Central strikes first after a scoreless first quarter. It's 7-0 Cardinals. Hudson can do it with his legs as well. Here's a 21-yard scamper, dragging defenders into the end zone. Extra point botched, but it was 13-0 Cardinals at that point. Their defense really stifled Battle Creek all night. They get another opportunity late second quarter. Battle Creek able to get a stop on fourth down, but their offense couldn't do much with it. Boone Central's defense held the Braves to just 31 yards of offense in the first half. They were net negative on the ground at the break. You see Darren Dozler with one of six sacks of Battle Creek tonight. And just enough time for Cade Hudson to do Cade Hudson type things. An absolute missile on the run, on the money. Tyson Webster does the rest. 21-0, Boone Central has the lead at the half after the two-point conversion, and they would keep it going in the second half. Going to the ground, name to remember, Colton Wazanis, the junior, making men miss, getting into the open field, 60 yards to pay dirt. He was over the century mark tonight for Boone Central. That extends the lead to 28-0. Cardinals not done just yet. Battle Creek just trying to get anything going, but this Boone Central defense, this was what it was like all night for Ty and Thompson. Little to no time. You saw Camden Redler, Dozler was in there, Will Roberts in on the sack as well. Those three in particular were terrors defensively. Finished off here on the ground, Darren Dozler, the bulldozer, bulldozing his way in from 5 yards out. That's the exclamation point on a dominant win for Boone Central in week one. They take it home 35-0 to get to 1-0, win their second in a row over Battle Creek.
1: Well, the Boone Central Cardinals, they fly high tonight here in Battle Creek. They get a big and very impressive 35-0 win over the Battle Creek Braves. Joined now by Eric Albers, the acting head coach for Boone Central. And as

0: is also the defensive coordinator coach. To me, that was the most impressive thing today. A lot of impressive things with your team, but the defense was really dominant. What did you like about that side of the ball?
1: I really liked how we tackled. For the most part, most of the game, we didn't have many missed tackles, and that's number one thing you always get worried about. You know, it's hard to go full go in practice to tackle people. You don't want to get any injuries. And tonight, coming out, that was my biggest worry, was missed tackles, and I thought we did a really good job. We got after the quarterback, too, which helps. We put him in a bind at times, and we rallied to the ball really well.
0: Seemed like the R guys, Roberts and Redler, those guys are in the backfield almost as much as the Battle Creek players. How relentless are those guys?
1: Yeah, we just tell them full throttle. That's kind of our motto this year, full throttle, and that just means just keep playing until the whistle goes. Those guys are relentless. They want to get after the ball. They love playing defense. Like I preached, play defense hard, and tonight we did. It was good.
0: Well, on the offensive side of the ball, I was really impressed with the running game. You got a couple of guys that can really create problems, whether it's inside or outside, with certainly with Zanis and certainly with Dozler. I mean, those guys were impressive tonight.
1: Yeah, they run hard. They're not very tall guys. They're pretty short, stocky guys. But, man, when they keep their pads levels low, they really run hard. And it was cool to see both of them get their touches, and I thought we spread it between the two of them really well.
0: Well, the big dogs up front, they never get any love. But that offensive line, hey, it really wore, I think, Battle Creek down, especially in the second half.
1: Yeah, we rely on our offensive line. We have some depth there, and we just kind of cycled those guys in. And you could feel second quarter, third quarter, we were wearing them down, and that's probably the greatest feeling when you're on offense.
0: Right side's really good with Roberts and Rolf, I think. Is that kind of are you looking at those guys maybe as all-conference type guys?
1: Yeah, we'll see how the season plays out. You know, football's it's a long season, and we just want to continue to get better and keep showing progress.
0: Well, if you had a quarterback, you might be pretty good. I don't know. Maybe you can find one. I'm just kidding. How good is Cade? He does so many things well, whether it's running the ball, passing the ball, creating off off the scramble. I mean, what does he not do well?
1: Nothing. Like, number one thing you didn't mention was his leadership. I mean, he's really taking command of our offense. It feels like we have another coach on the field. He makes the right reads. He makes the right decisions. He's pretty smooth with the ball, too, when he's running. So you see it. You saw his arm tonight. Like, he can throw it a long ways. He's got a good cannon. So we trust Cade running our offense, and it's just a benefit to me when I'm playing defense because I don't have to play as much defense.
0: Well, you won 35-0 on the road, a big impressive win. How do you kind of settle these guys down? It's a long season. You got a very tough schedule, so a lot of work to be done yet. What's your message to your team moving forward?
1: I talked to them when we were over there after the game. I said, respect every opponent that you have. Every game's a new game, different offenses, different defenses. And that was the message this week. Respect who you play. You can't overlook anybody because football's a grind. Nine-game schedule, and you just don't know who your next opponent is. And when you do, you got to respect them and then just be ready and prepared. And that's what we did tonight. I felt like we were really well prepared. And that's a shout-out to my assistant coaches. Like, they had good game plans for what they were doing, whether it's special teams, offense or defense, and positional coaches. They did a great job.
0: Well, I have to agree with you, Coach. I thought you looked really good tonight. And congratulations on the big win, and good luck the rest of the way.
1: Oh, thank you. Thank you, guys.
0: One of the things I think was really impressive that I saw with you is your ability to throw off the run and sometimes across your body. You're just so accurate. Is that something you've been working on?
2: Yeah, my footwork and just putting the ball right where I want it to be has been a big focus on this summer and my spring workout for the most part. So just finding spots and just putting it right where the wide receiver can get it.
0: It looks like you have a pretty good rapport with your receiver, and I think certainly with Miller, I think you guys work well together. Is that just something from playing together a lot, or that you guys work a lot on the off season as well?
2: Yeah, we've been playing together for a long time, and that's one of our big things. We've just been working together on the summer, just getting our routes and timing down for the most part, just all the little things to make it fit perfectly.
0: You got a good offensive line that protects you pretty well, and I mean, how does that help you? Obviously, it gives you time to throw, but I mean, do you feel like the way the offensive line protects, the way your running backs run, I mean, you guys have a really good offense this year.
2: Yeah, it's great because you don't have to worry about it. Takes the pressure off you and less worry. You just go through your reads and find the guy or the running back and just find a hole and go get some yards.
0: You know, a lot of quarterbacks that throw the ball are kind of pretty boys, right? They stand back in the pocket and get rid of the football. You run the ball, and you run the ball well. Is that something you like to do? You like to get dirt down and dirty?
2: I like to run it. I like to hit people every once in a while. Football, it's fun.
0: And you made some plays on the defense.

0: defensive end too. I mean, you enjoy that playing the two platoon thing?
1: Yeah, don't got crazy numbers on the team this year, and I'll take any playing time they'll give me.
0: Well, absolutely. Well, the team definitely is going to need you this year. Congratulations on a huge win, and good luck.

0: dominated. That was BC. That is before Kincaid is able to make the Caleb Kincaid with the interception.
1: And on the first play there was Cole Luke. He who wasn't scheduled to get the start but had to come in. And there was some popping early on there. Wayne State able to get a good tackle on the outside early in the game from a Mitchell Anderson. And UNK seeing some defense on both sides. The first start for a quarterback in Devin Tate. Now, with the score 12-0, it was already a big run by 4G. And this, at the time, looked like it was going to be maybe the beginning of a rout here for Wayne State, because UNK still didn't have a first down, and we are in the second quarter of play. But Kincaid, who we just talked about, steps in, coming in, makes the pick, and is able to go 88 yards for the touchdown with 11 minutes to go in the second quarter. Now, there was no scoring the rest of the way, but UNK took the momentum into the halftime locker room despite being down 12-7.
0: Yeah, they took 17 straight points to build a nice little lead there, and it kind of felt like maybe they were going to be able to throw the knockout punch, and then the script flipped on them as well.
1: We come out in the third quarter, a little counter play here, and a big second half for Quincy Riker. He ended up with 61 yards, and 40 of those were in the second half, and now Tate wants to throw, and there was one of his best throws of the night to Aiden Zajcek down the sideline, and it set up a field goal here on the opening possession of the third quarter of play. Wayne State always seemed to find a way to kind of counter, but then after making it 12-10, Wayne fumbled the ensuing kickoff, which was covered by Whipple, and you saw Tate take it in on a little option in the Lopers 17-12. But Wayne State wouldn't give up, and the longest pass play of the night right here to a wide open wide receiver in Keaton Bonderson, and that helped get him down the field and set up another touchdown run, the second of the ball game for 4G.
0: 4G just kept coming at you all night, and he mentioned it earlier that they stayed with their game plan when you interviewed him as our player of the game, and they did. They just kept running the ball effectively.
1: The Lopers tried to milk as much clock as they would. Wayne State able to come up with the stop, but a 52-yard field goal from Caden Kiernan. He was 2 of 3 on the night, had one blocked, but then three, if you want to call them jump balls, but they were just one-on-ones. UNK didn't have two players trying to knock down the ball, and they made three straight completions, and that set up the chip shot field goal from 32 yards away, and the second.
2: Obviously familiar with each other over the years, and we know there's a lot of talent on these teams. We also know there's a lot of youth, very few seniors on either roster, and honestly a lot of question marks to begin the season.
3: Well, I think the one thing that isn't a question mark is that you say BC. Could it be Battle Creek? Could it be Boone Central? Could it be Bone Crushing? Might be bad cramps tonight with the heat going, but both these teams are going to play physically, and I think once the season goes along and guys get more experience, you're going to see more solid play. Today, I think it's about who can be the most physical, who can establish that line of scrimmage, who can run the football well, and it might be who comes out of their tendency a little bit to try to win a very close football game.
2: Interesting wrinkle to the game tonight. Mark Hudson, Boone Central head coach, not available tonight. Eric Albers will be coaching in his stead. You'll hear from him, Andrew Carlson, much more coming up. You're watching High School Football on News Channel Nebraska.
4: 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I'm joined today by Ann Zimmerman, an occupational therapist. 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And to start, what does lymphedema mean?
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2: Welcome back to Bob Schnitzler Field in Battle Creek, getting set for action between the Battle Creek Braves and the Cardinals of Boone Central. 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

0: 5 a year ago. If you're a Battle Creek fan, you're very happy to hear that Brogan Benesch has graduated and moved on. 308 yards on the ground last year on this field. The bad news if you're a Battle Creek fan, their fantastic quarterback, Cade Hudson, is back and one of the most experienced and maybe one of the best quarterbacks in Class C2.
1: I'm excited to see what he can do. He was fantastic last year, over 1,600 yards passing, 13 touchdown passes, and he was a very capable runner, over 500 yards rushing. Very dual threat-oriented quarterback, but he's going to be a problem for everybody, including Battle Creek tonight.
0: We'll have his top receiver back from last year as well in Caden Miller. Meanwhile, Battle Creek saw their playoff streak end last year, just 3-6 a year ago. But a player who really stepped up toward the end of last year is going to be taking the reins of what is always a tough running game for Battle Creek is Hunter Cruz.
1: Yeah, Hunter Cruz over 500 yards last year, only 2 touchdowns. I think they want that to improve, and it will. But he's a quality running back, but he's also a very effective player on the defensive side. He can really change the game on both sides of the ball. You want that in a two platoon player. And Cruz is one of those guys that can get it done on both sides.
0: You'll hear from both coaches, starting lineups, all the action coming up. You're watching High School Football on News Channel Nebraska.
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3: I'm joined today by Ann Zimmerman, an occupational therapist. Our topic today is lymphedema. And to start, what does lymphedema mean?
4: Well, lymphedema is actually an abnormal progressive swelling of really any body part. It can be leg, arm, even head, neck, chest, anywhere really. Generally, it's caused by if somebody's had removal of some lymph nodes, usually due to cancer or some type of surgery, radiation can tie in there too. Sometimes it's actually something that somebody's born with where their lymph system, their lymph nodes aren't fully developed in an area and they really wouldn't know it unless they had some sort of trauma to that body part. So lymphedema is just generally a progressive abnormal swelling. It's lymph fluid, essentially, that fills up that area in the body.
3: Now, this is something that people wouldn't want to experience if they
4: Correct.
3: Don't have to. So what are some things that can be done to prevent it?
4: Preventing it is, really just preventing swelling in general is movement. So walking is probably the best thing in terms of preventing lower extremity lymphedema. And especially if you know that you've had some sort of surgery or cancer diagnosis where you've had lymph nodes removed, you're going to want to make sure that you incorporate that movement because muscles actually will help pump fluid up out of that arm or that leg. You can also meet with a lymphedema therapist such as me. We work on getting you the correct compression garment, so whether it's something for your arm or your leg, but there's a whole variety that are available, so it's important to work with somebody that can get you what is specific to you. So.
3: Yeah, thinking specifically about lower extremity lymphedema, what does that look like and how do you treat it?
4: That looks like, again, a variety of ways. So it's encouraging them to do movement. So if they can walk, there's just even simple flexing your knee, bending your ankles, things like that, just that active movement. Because, again, those muscles help pump any fluid out. There's some things that we can teach to help the patient do some manual lymph drainage, it's called, to help bring that fluid up and out of their legs. Again, the teaching them what type of compression to use and when, and again, it's important to work with a therapist that is well-versed or certified in that area with that.
3: How does making improvements in this area improve the quality of life for the patient?
4: Definitely helps with just mobility, and then also you certainly don't want that fluid to just sit in there and accumulate. It if it does and we don't get it out when the patient first kind of notices it, it can actually turn like hard and fibrous, and then it can kind of stay in there and it's harder to treat at that point. So really, in terms of lymphedema prevention, we educate patients a lot on being very aware of what the early signs and symptoms are, because the earlier you can come in and get that treatment, maybe get fit for a compression garment, something like that, the less likely that fluid is to stay in there and then harden and turn, like I said, fibrous and uncomfortable. And then it does impair mobility and everything.
3: Ann, thanks so much for joining us and sharing this information.
4: You bet.
1: All right, welcome to the pregame show. I'm joined now by, acting head coach Eric Albers. Coach, normally defensive coordinator, now you're stepping in with Coach Hudson unavailable for tonight. Did that affect the game prep at all, or what was different about that?
5: Really being nice being the first week. You know, we've had 3 weeks to prep for Battle Creek, and our game plan hasn't changed. Our game prep hasn't changed. Our kids have been locked in for 3 weeks now, and we know our challenge that's ahead of us tonight.
1: Well, absolutely. Now, you guys made the playoffs last year, 5-5. I mean, both these schools had maybe a little subpar for what you guys are used to, but it certainly helps to come back with a quality quarterback, Cade Hudson.

0: Watson is an exceptional player. How nice was that to have that to start with, having a star quarterback?
1: Yeah, anytime you get your signal caller back, it's huge. Cade's had a lot of game experience starting last year, and then our 7-on-7s this summer have been really good. Practices, he kind of controls our offense for us, and he can sling it when we need him to sling it, and he's also a pretty mobile kid too, so he's a good leader for our offense, and excited to see what he's going to do tonight.
0: Yeah, for sure. Now, it's a tough opponent here tonight. Despite last year 3-6 with Battle Creek, you know that they're notoriously tough at home. What are you expecting out of Battle Creek tonight? What's it going to take to start 1-0?
1: Yeah, you know, Battle Creek, traditionally a great football team.
2: All right, getting set to begin. We got Boone Central and Battle Creek. Cade Hudson will be kicking it off for Boone Central in their road whites. Back deep to receive for Battle Creek. We've got a couple of guys back. They're going to go to an up back, though. Fielded on a hop down immediately is Kyler Jeffrey, the sophomore. So Kyler Jeffrey gets to be the second name. There you go. Cade Hudson, Kyler Jeffrey were the first names said on our broadcasts this season. Congratulations to them. As we start things off here in our first quarter, alongside Lou Seifker, I'm Eric McKay. So glad you could join us here. Live from Bob Schnitzler Field in Battle Creek is the Braves. Play host to the Boone Central Cardinals season opener for both teams. We talked about how Boone Central has their quarterback back. Battle Creek does as well. Lutyan Thompson was a pretty good one last year.
0: Yeah, I've got some experience and I think a chance to really build on that here this season.
2: They'll keep it on the ground to start. This is Cruz. He's got a hole bouncing to the near side. How about Hunter Cruz? The names change, the style stays the same. Hard-nosed running across the 40 to the 42-yard line, a gain of 12.
0: Yeah, I think you could put different colors on Battle Creek, and you'd still know it's Battle Creek. They run the same style, the same basic plays, very physical team up front, and really run the ball well and historically. The thing I've always been impressed with Battle Creek, though, is sometimes when you slow that running game down, they can do other things that can beat you.
2: Out of the gun, Thompson switches Cruz in the backfield. Three receivers to Thompson's left. Low snap. We've got a flag down. Was noticing in practice the shotgun snaps were kind of an issue for Battle Creek a little bit. We'll see if that continues to be an issue as the night rolls on.
0: Well, again, I mean, you've got to be able to do things, you know, that's the kind of stuff you want to get ironed out in fall camp.
2: Yep.
0: So you can run your entire offense, especially against a quality opponent like Boone Central. And that time, just the jump in the snap count was Battle Creek.
2: So now first and 15, ball moved back to the 37-yard line after the opening 12-yard run. Thompson, this one rolls to him, able to field it, but that play blown up in the backfield, brought down. Finished off in the backfield for Boone Central by Colin Spangler, the 180-pound sophomore. It's a sack, but Lou, that was set up because of a bad snap.
0: Yeah, we saw a lot of high snaps, and that one was kind of a ground ball to second, so to speak. But that what that does is that takes your quarterback's eyes off of what's going on downfield to secure that football. And then by the time you get your eyes up, you got defenders all over you.
2: So now second down and about 24. Ball back at the 28-yard line. They'll go back to the ground. Cruz, this might be their long-distance play tonight. Cruz, another impressive run to the left, making guys miss. Down to the 35-yard line on a gain of 7, making a fairly manageable third down, although it is still third and long.
0: Now sometimes if you've got a guy like Cruz, he can bail you out of situations. You don't want to be in those situations too many times tonight against a quality opponent, but Cruz is a guy that even on third and long, which is what we're looking at right now, he's got the opportunity to break one and maybe pick up that first down.
2: It'll be third down 17 from the 35-yard line. They need to get into Boone Central territory to keep this drive going. Cruz the single setback. In motion is Barrett Kaler. On play action, Thompson to the underneath man. Can't break the tackle. Well guarded by Boone Central. That's Colton Wazanis making the stop. Well shy of first down yardage, and Battle Creek will have to punt.
0: Well, you've got to punt, but the good thing is you picked up some field position here, and you should be able to

0: You have the opportunity anyway to try to pin the Cardinals deep.
1: It was a gain of 7, so now 4th and 10. It is Barrett Kohler on to punt. And back deep to receive for Boone Central is Caden Miller. Not a good punt at all. This one off the side of the foot. Out of bounds. Boone Central is going to have fantastic field position to start this drive. They mark this out at the 47-yard line. So just a 13-yard punt, no return. And Lou Boone Central now on offense for the first time in business.
0: You see how important special teams are, because unfortunately for Battle Creek, that punt goes off the side of his foot. You get about 12, 13 yards on the kick. But I just mentioned that you had a chance maybe to pin Boone Central deep. Instead, Cardinals have great field position here about the 47-yard line.
1: So first and 10 for Boone Central from the 47. Cade Hudson in the gun. 1,600 yards through the air a year ago. He'll option. Near side pitch. This is Darren Dozler, leading returning rusher for Boone Central. He was kind of their change of pace guy last year. Really good defensively, one of the best linebackers in the state. That time he gets 4. It'll be 2nd and 6.
0: And Darren Bulldozler, that's what we were
1: there
0: calling last
1: year.
0: I'm sure, Dozler's a heck of a back, but I'm sure Battle Creek, anybody that played last year, looking for Benish right now. Is he out there? Thank goodness he's not.
1: 308 yards and 4 touchdowns in Boone Central's 49-21 win on this field last year. High snap again. This time it's a keeper. Hudson trying to get the edge. Does so. Turns the corner and has first down yardage. Cade Hudson, who can do it with his legs. He had over 500 yards on the ground himself. Gets a new set of downs to the 40-yard line.
0: That's what we talked about in the pregame, Eric, is he's a guy that can beat you very well with his arm, but you see what he can do with his feet. Great speed there to that corner to pick up the first down.
1: So first down 10 in Battle Creek territory at the 40-yard line. Out of the gun. Oh, that ball, his knee was down, and yeah, they're going to call him down in the backfield. That snap looked like it might have hit a lineman on its way back to the quarterback. Hudson fields it down on a knee, so it's a loss of 4.
0: And both teams having trouble with the snaps in that shotgun. That time it's Boone Central that loses yards. We'll see it again here on the replay. That ball's low, and it goes down again like a play there to the shortstop. You go down one knee and secure the ball, but unfortunately for the Cardinals, you're down once that knee's on the ground and you've got the ball in your hands.
1: Replays brought to you in part by Madison County Bank, here to help you grow. Bad snap again.
2: Wow.
1: And Battle Creek all over it. Finished off by Riley Salee, and Josh Tannehill was in there as well. But Dozler gets nothing, and it's 3rd and 14.
0: Well, both teams right now are kind of their own worst enemy.
1: Yeah.
0: I mean, you know, I think both these programs and these teams, a little bit too good to leave plays out there like that. And I think both teams certainly have to get the shotgun snap down here before something really bad happens.
1: 3rd and 14, 3 to the near side. Hudson, tough snap again, handles, throws on the run, has a man caught near side. That's going to be first down yardage to Tyson Webster, the sophomore. Out across the 30 to the 27-yard line. That's a big gain and a first down.
0: Well, see there, Hudson is rolling to his left and throws with his right arm. That's a tough throw. And a great job there by Webster. Run a nice out route, get open, and give Hudson somebody to throw the football to. Good pitch and catch there by those guys.
1: It's 17 now. It's 1st and 10 at the 26-yard line. Rough snap again, affected the timing a bit. Dozler trying to bounce off defenders for a couple. And it'll be 2nd down. That play finished off in the middle by Hunter Cruz. A very good linebacker last year, leading returning tackler for Battle Creek, had 61 a year ago.
0: You know, I think you see maybe where Boone Central might have a little bit of an advantage is with Hudson and his ability to run and pass.
1: 2nd down 6, 2 running backs in the backfield. You've got Colton Wazanis, the junior, in the backfield as well. That's who gets the handoff. Wozanis has a bit of a hole. Moving the pile forward, driving Brave defenders backwards across the 20. Down to about the 15-yard line. That'll be enough for first down yardage. So Boone Central taking advantage of opportunities and moving the sticks.
0: Well, first of all, excellent run that time, but also a great job by that offensive line. Just great push going forward from that the Cardinals offensive unit.
1: That goes for 9. So first and 10, Boone Central from the 12. Cardinals trying to strike first. Back to Wozanis, this time gets nothing. Shooting the gap into the hole is Hunter Cruz. Form tackle, no gain, second down.
0: Well, you see why he was one of the leading tacklers last year with 61 tackles. And we'll see it again here. Wozanis there, he's a pretty stout fella. And that's what you got to do with big guys like that. You got to get low, take their legs out, and drive them backwards.
1: Wozanis, 5'9", 165. That is a bowling ball of a running back. Second and 10 from the 12. Boone Central trying to end their first possession with a score. Hudson has time, fires off the face mask, incomplete, pretty well covered. Was trying to get it to Spangler. Trey Higby was there, the sophomore for Battle Creek. It's third and 10.
0: Another third down and long situation, but you've got good field position here to work with. I'm guessing probably a couple of plays here. If depending on how third down goes, you expect the Cardinals likely to go for it on 4.
1: If they do elect to kick, Cade Hudson has been their place kicker. He only attempted one field goal last year, did not make it. Third and 10. Hudson batted at the line of scrimmage, right back to Hudson, so he completes the pass to himself, but it'll be fourth down. Goes for no gain. I didn't see who it was that got the paw on it, but a great job to read that play.
0: Yeah. Timed the jump really well. Let's see if we can see. It looked like that might have been Wemhoff.
1: Yep.
0: Tommy Wemhoff that got up there and timed that jump perfectly, got his hand on a football.
1: So fourth down actually goes for a loss of a yard. So fourth and 11 from the 13. Hudson. Flushed. In trouble, escapes, brought down. Sacked by Battle Creek, that ends the drive. Battle Creek's defense bends, does not break, and they'll take over on downs.
0: Yeah, it looked like there for a minute that Hudson might break away. Breaks a couple of tackles, but then Cruz there to finish the play. Great job by Battle Creek, not allowing anything. And they'll take over with... Yeah, not very good field position, but they don't give up any points. That's the big thing.
1: Yeah, starting at the 13-yard line here in our first quarter, brought to you by Steve Carper and the crew at O Street Carpet. So Battle Creek's second drive. Ty and Thompson back in at QB. Fakes the pitch. A little misdirection pass. Nobody open. Thompson flushed. He'll get a gain out of it. But brought down just across the line of scrimmage by big Will Roberts, 205-pound D lineman, a very good offensive lineman, an all-state candidate. Gets it done defensively there, about a yard on the gain. It'll be second down.
0: Yeah, he was a heck of a defensive player as well last year. 58 tackles on the year, 8 tackles for losses, and 5 sacks. So that's very productive. And one of the better linemen in Class C, too.
1: Got to the 14-yard line, second down and 9. Thompson under center again. It's going to be interesting to see how often they end up going to that shotgun. Here they go out of the backfield again near sideline. That's Barrett Kohler. Out across the 20 to about the 21-yard line goes Barrett Kohler. I've heard Kohler and Kohler now.
0: Yeah.
1: I'm just going to say Keeler and call it good. Barrett Kohler gets an 8-yard gain on the pass play.
0: We'll just call him Barrett.
1: Yep, Barrett, number 30. Third down and 2. It's Barrett's second reception tonight. I formation behind Thompson. Movement up front. They got Roberts to jump. That's going to be a free 5 and a first down for Battle Creek.
0: Yeah, that's That's the one thing with guys like that, that Roberts, they're so aggressive. Sometimes you can get those guys, when they're wound up, you can get them to jump because they're ready to tear your head off. A little bit of a hard count. That was probably something that they saw in film or whatever. When you got an all-state caliber player like that, maybe, just maybe, you can get them to listen to the cadence when they're coming in there to, you know, steal your wallet, take your car, your girlfriend, whatever.
1: First and 10 from the 28 for Battle Creek after the first down off the penalty. It's Thompson, the handoff, Cruz running through arm tackles across the 30 to the 32 on a gain of 4. In on the stop for Boone Central was Roberts. Big Camden Redler in there as well, 250-pound senior. It'll be second down and 6.
0: I think both teams are trying to diversify their offense here a little bit. It's difficult against either opponent to just line up and run right at them.
1: Thompson again, I formation. Fakes the pitch, goes up the middle. Boone Central not fooled. Maybe a yard. That is all for Kaler. Great play by Spangler, the sophomore D end. He saw quite a bit of time last year. He had 5 sacks last year as a sophomore. He's a junior now. Gets the stop, it's third down and 5.
0: Yeah, Spangler not fooled by that misdirection. He was in that gap, ready for that tackle.
1: So third down, call it 4 and about a half. Thompson doesn't have anybody. Flushed, throws late, over the middle, caught. That'll be enough for a first down out across the 38 to the 39-yard line. That's Braylon Witzel, who got open and gets Battle Creek the first down.
0: Well, good job by Witzel to keep moving there, keeping that route going. Your quarterback in Thompson is scrambling, so you get to the middle of the field, get open, and make the play. Witzel's the guy that's going to be interesting if they're in the goal line situation. He's 6'7", and he can really jump.
1: Absolutely. Yeah, ask anybody who plays Battle Creek in basketball. He is an athletic young man. That's helpful for your quarterback when your quarterback's only 6 feet. Oh, dropped on the slant route. Higbee had it. Heard some footsteps, I think. It'll be second and 10. First incompletion for the Braves tonight.
0: Yeah, I think Higbee was thinking about what he was going to do once he caught the ball. That happens a lot, too, in early games especially. And you really haven't been smacking around the other team.
1: Yep.
0: And sometimes you hear those footsteps. Sometimes you think about what you're going to do before you catch it, and you don't secure the ball.
1: From the 39-yard line, now second and 10. Second drive of the game for Battle Creek after a fourth down stop. 3 receivers to the left, Thompson out of the gun. Good snap that time. Thompson on a draw, he's got a hole. Nice job at the second level to keep it from breaking open. That was Wazanis on the stop. Boy, it looked like that was going to be a much bigger play. As it is, it's about 3rd and 6.
0: It was Zanis just kind of, you stopped that play. It was like a wall there.
1: Yeah.
0: It looked like that might develop into something. Zanis got there and it just shut down.
1: So 3rd and 6. Battle Creek going to bring more receivers in. Witzel is back in with that 6'7 frame. Trey Higbee has checked back in as well. You know, Witzel, as a sophomore, I think, just kind of scratching the surface athletically of what he could be. He had 4 receptions last year. Boy, sky's the limit with that young man.
0: He's one of those guys who just grew so fast. Now he's got to fill out that frame.
1: Here's Higbee on the bubble screen. Witzel a blocker this time. Great job to shoot the gap. That's Hudson making the stop. He's going to be about 2 yards shy. Well, that's a great play by Cade Hudson to limit that to a 2-yard gain.
0: Absolutely had first down written all over it, and Hudson made a great open field tackle.
1: Correction, a 4-yard gain. It's 4th and 2, and decision time for Coach Carlson. They've got it at the 47-yard line. Looks like the punting unit is headed out there.
0: Yeah, probably a good decision here early in this ball game. Try to play the field position game. Got to make sure you get a good kick here if you're Battle Creek. Last kick went 12 yards.
1: I like the idea, too, of just letting Kaler get another crack at it after that bad punt last time. Tommy Wemhoff did some punting last year for them as well. This one a little bit better, but straight up into the air. That wind blowing it down. That takes a Boone Central bounce and down at the 49-yard line. So it went straight but ended up yardage-wise being worse. That's just a 4-yard punt. Well, no return.
0: I'm sorry, Eric. Part of the problem was that that time Will Roberts was bearing down on him. It took a little bit of time for him to kick the ball. And

0: Roberts was right there, and so just kind of had to get it off as quick as he could. And that, and unfortunately for Battle Creek, the ball went straight up in the air.
1: And there is a bit of a breeze coming out of the south. This is a north-south field, so that's right in Battle Creek's face. So that certainly affected that punt as well. So good field position, second straight time for Boone Central. Hudson, thinking big. Wind at his back, wide open behind the defense. Oh. Can't catch up to it. Oh, Caden Miller was there. Those two connected on a 54-yarder on this field last year. Well, Caden Miller would like that one back.
0: Yeah, I think Miller, unfortunately, for Boone Central, slowed up just a little bit there. If you keep running that route, that probably lands right in his hands. Can't really see it here. I think, again, first ball game, trying to gauge where the ball is at, and it just sailed on him. But, boy, that was an easy touchdown if they were able to hook up on that one.
1: I like what Hudson did, though. He threw that to the inside shoulder, which kept him from having to, he would have been looking into the sun had he had to go to the outside. Still couldn't catch up to it, though. Second and 10. Back to the ground, back to Wazanis. Well, this young man looks like a go-getter early on. He's got first down yardage into Battle Creek territory to the 39-yard line on a gain of 12.
0: Yeah, great play up the middle there. Look at the blocking. Look at the hole there. Great job there by the front of Boone Central. And Wazanis is one of those guys that come fourth quarter, you don't want to tackle that guy.
1: Yeah.
0: You're pretty sore already. And you got a big guy like that coming right at you.
1: Barrett Kaler, Trey Higby combined on the stop. And that is going to be the end of the first quarter. Very different start to this game than last year when these two teams played and combined for 70. No score after one. You're watching high school football on News Channel Nebraska.
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1: The last year when these two teams played, Boone Central ended the game kind of early, honestly. They had 35 at the half. Battle Creek ended up coming back a little bit, made it a bit of a game. 49-21 was the final. Very different situation, Lou. I think we're getting a sense of the stark differences between this year's Battle Creek and Boone Central and last year's Battle Creek and Boone Central. Just still a lot of question marks on these teams as we get to week one.
0: Yeah, question marks, and, this is one of those games. If whoever gets this win, you're off to a great start.
1: Yes.
0: Because both teams have brutal schedules.
1: Yes, they do.
0: The team that loses, you're running uphill against a pretty stiff win, so you'll have to get it figured out quickly. But, game one, but kind of high stakes, really, with the two quality football teams.
1: Boone Central with first and 10 at the Battle Creek 39. They've moved the ball a bit better. Just 94 yards combined between the two teams in the first quarter. A few more now. There's first down yardage for Dozler down the near sideline. Finished off inside the 10. It is first and goal. Boone Central after a gain of 31.
0: And we're around that right side there, did Dozler. And a big gain here. We'll see it again. And watch him. There's a just kind of gets past a couple defenders. Just uses some speed to get around that corner.
1: Little shimmy there. Kyler Jeffrey maybe not taking a great angle. But, yeah, first and goal now, Cardinals. Chance to strike first here on the road. In motion is Spangler. Hand off, Dozler. Has no cutback lane. Brought down immediately. Hit first by Kuhar, and then the Calvary came, gain of one, second and goal.
0: Yeah, you mentioned that from that last run of Dozler. The importance with good backs, you've got to take good angles against those guys, because they'll

0: use that against you very well. And now we'll see if Boone Central's looking maybe. I think this is where I think the offense for these guys is good, because you've got a quarterback that can roll out, that can throw on the run, and some quality running backs.
1: The handoff to one of them was Zanis, trying to cut back. Good open field tackle there. That's a tough tackle. In the open field, only a yard. It'll be third and goal from the 5. Great job by Hunter Cruz to limit that run for Boone Central.
0: You ever notice there's certain guys that just find the way to the football?
1: Sure do. Yep.
0: Cruz is one of those guys.
1: Yeah, you want to know who the coach in high school football thinks is your best defensive player? Just look at the middle linebacker. Yeah. That's usually the guy. That's the point guard on defense. And he's done a great job tonight. Oh, was there?
0: It might have been a penalty as well,
1: so moves him back 5 yards. So it'll be second and goal from the 11. The rough snap. Hudson tucks it, backs out, throws over the top, caught, touchdown.
0: Wow.
1: What a job by Cade Hudson. Colin Spangler caught it. Boone Central strikes first.
0: Well, again, that, you, not only is that skill, but it's how many games has he played, right? I mean,
1: yeah.
0: he's just an experienced guy with a ton of skill and kept that play alive. And then he's got the ability to throw across his body and throw accurately.
1: Yeah.
0: That's just impressive. And, well, it's nice. Sometimes, that's a Spangler gets that touchdown. Sometimes those are tough.
1: Absolutely.
0: When you're wide open.
1: Yep.
0: You'd rather have a defender around you than being wide open in the end zone. But Spangler made a sure catch.
1: Not a bad first ever catch. Spangler gets the reception in the end zone from 11 yards out. Hudson now on to kick the extra point. Caden Miller will hold. Extra point on its way, and no problem. So, 10:47 to go, first half. Boone Central strikes first. It's 7-0 Cardinals. You're watching high school football on News Channel Nebraska.
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1: 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Boone Central will, or rather Battle Creek, sorry. I knew it happens every time these two teams play, I get the BCs mixed up. Battle Creek will start the drive at the 36-yard line after the turn by Noah Mullen. That's after an 11-yard touchdown pass from Hudson to Spangler.
0: I remember last year you kept saying Boston College, which is kind of embarrassing.
1: Bethune-Cookman, just getting everything wrong.
0: Bill Cosby, I don't know.
1: No, not that one.
0: Not that one.
1: Not saying that one. First and 10, Battle Creek at the 36-yard line. It's week one, Lou. Don't get us in trouble already. Tyan Thompson out of the gun. He's got Hunter Cruz to his left. Hand off Cruz. Well, that hole closed quickly when he got the ball, Lou. Looked like he might have had something. Boone Central shut the door. No surprise, Dozler in on the stop. Dozler had 128 tackles last year, adding to his total there at 2nd and 8.
0: That's a lot of tackles. That's getting it done, and that's not only getting it done, but it's staying healthy. And sometimes when you're playing in that middle, you know, you get 10, to get banged up, especially when you're playing a very difficult schedule. But you can tell this Boone Central, this interior of that defense, they're very strong.
1: Yep. Second down and 8 out of the gun is Thompson. Thompson, little timing route comebacker dropped. That's an August drop. It's an October completion, probably. Yeah. Far side of the field. That was Tegan Thompson, the freshman. First pass ever thrown his way. You'll allow it. You'd like to have it back if you're a Battle Creek fan, but you get it. That young man's only been in high school for a week.
0: Yeah.
1: Third down and 8.
0: Yeah, I mean, that's a big stage.
1: It is.
0: For a young player like that.
1: You come on, the field named after Bob Schnitzler. I mean, this is a program with a lot of history. It means a lot to suit up as a freshman for this team. Third and 8, play action. Thompson in trouble. Thanks. Thompson smothered and brought down in the backfield. Camden Redler, again, with the sack. He had a sack and a half last year. He's got one there. It's fourth and long, a 3-and-out, and Battle Creek's punting away.
0: Well, you just see how Boone Central on that play just hemmed that offense in, and Thompson had nowhere to go. Redler does a great job to finish that off, and not only do you get Battle Creek 3-and-out, you back them up. And again, you know, you got the wind at your back here a little bit, but you figure if you're Boone Central, you got a great chance of getting good field position, especially with the way the last couple punts have gone.
1: They've switched punters. It's Trey Higbee now. Same issue. Goes straight up in the air. This one takes a Battle Creek roll, though. Out across the 45, will be down at the 41-yard line. So a much better result for the Braves, a 31-yard punt, no return. But for the third straight drive, Boone Central has less than 60 yards to get to the end zone.
0: Yeah, and you saw the last possession with Boone Central. They really were kind of clicking offensively. They're running the ball well, and you got certainly Mr. Hudson that just can improvise and make plays. So Battle Creek's going to have to come up with some plays here defensively, and you don't want to fall too far behind against this Cardinal offense.
1: With, again, you know, C2 is loaded at the quarterback position, but Cade Hudson is among the best. On the rollout, Hudson the cutback. This is what sets him apart.
0: Yep.
1: In the open field, making something out of nothing to the 46 on a gain of 5. That's a sack for a lot of quarterbacks around the state of Nebraska.
0: Yeah, he's a guy that can make a sandwich without any bread, right? He just finds a way to get it done. That was, again, great improvisation. Play breaks down. Yeah, he's rolling to his right. Nothing there. Got the defense coming at you. You just cut it inside, make a couple guys miss, and get a real solid game.
1: A big 6-3 frame, second and 5. Hudson, quick hitter, timing route, caught. First down yardage. I think they called that at the line of scrimmage, Lou.
0: Yeah, they might.
1: He was looking to Caden Miller on the far sideline and hit that quick slant on the one-on-one.
0: Yeah, and Camden Showalter there, if he doesn't make that tackle, that's 6 points. So good job by him just to save the touchdown. But you're right. I think that was a line of scrimmage call. They saw the man-to-man coverage and got it over there quickly.
1: Goes for 20. First catch of what I think will be many for Caden Miller this season. From the 36. Wants end zone. Into double coverage, though.
0: Oh,
1: incomplete.
0: Yep.
1: Flag's going to come in. That ball was underthrown. But Barrett Kaler never looked behind it.
0: Exactly, yeah. Ran right into the defender. I think if you turn and make a play on the ball, it's likely not interference. When you run right through the receiver, that's going to be interference every time. That was a rare, kind of a poor throw there.
1: Yeah.
0: That just hung up there. But the penalty kind of bails the Cardinals out on that one.
1: Well, I think the wind is a little bit deceptive.
0: Yeah.
1: As to how strong it is in their face.
0: Well, and that's something else that you just kind of have to, it takes a game, you know,
1: yeah,
0: to get used to, you know. I mean, you can practice all day long and throw it in the wind when you've got somebody, you know, bearing down on you with bad intentions. That's a little bit different, but certainly a guy like Hudson is not going to, you know, he's experienced enough. He's not going to make throws like that too very often.
1: Penalty moves the ball to the 21. First down for Boone Central. Trying to make this a two-score game. Battle Creek in the backfield. Great read. Hudson in the open field. High step in his way. Into the end zone. Touchdown, Boone Central. Cade Hudson on the read option. Goes 21 yards to Pater.
0: Wow. What did you say earlier, Eric? That's what sets him apart? That's what sets him apart right there.

0: ability. We've seen how well he can throw the ball and how well he improvises again off the rollouts and such, but he's a running back basically at times. I mean, that was an excellent run and puts it into the end zone, and Cardinals now up two scores with 8:19 to go before halftime.
1: Couple of touchdowns in a matter of 2.5 minutes after a scoreless first quarter. So now Hudson on to kick the extra point. Hudson had 8 rushing touchdowns last year, 514 rushing yards. Bad snap. Just going to have to improvise. Caden Miller throwing to the end zone. It's taken away by Witzel. So the extra point no good, but Boone Central extends their lead. 8:19 to go in the half. 13-0, Boone Central leading. You're watching News Channel Nebraska.
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1: 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Extra point botched, but Boone Central, a 13-point lead, and now Battle Creek starting this drive at the 29-yard line. I think the thing that really stands out, not only the offensive success, the field position battle is being dominated by Boone Central right now. Much shorter fields to work with. But Battle Creek has got to find an answer here as we get to the latter stages of the first half.
0: For Battle Creek, you've got to be able to put together a drive offensively. As you mentioned, they've got to flip the field here a little bit. And as we mentioned earlier, how important are special teams? Well, we've seen 3 punts with very little yardage, and that's really allowed Boone Central to short field 3 times in this ball game, and twice they've scored.
1: First and 10, Battle Creek starting at their own 29-yard line. Hand off, Boone Central. Boy, that run just took too long to develop. Yeah. Boone Central's line was in the backfield waiting for the ball to get handed off. Cruz brought down for a loss of 4. That's big Camden Redler in there again.
0: And watch Roberts. He got in there. He didn't get the tackle, but he disrupted the play. And then the big fellow there, and as you mentioned, in Redler, that's one of those guys you just hate seeing number 61 waiting for you there, because he's a big dude.
1: Hunter Cruz, 19 yards over his first 2 carries, just 3 yards on the ground since. Second and 13. Thompson, off play action, pestered again in the backfield, brought down for maybe a loss once again. That's Dozler this time getting in on the fun of the backfield. A loss of 1 yard, and it's going to be 3rd down and 14. Battle Creek's offensive line losing the battle right now.
0: Yeah, they're right now Boone Central's having their way with Battle Creek. And Roberts was in the area again, but it was Dozler that made the tackle. And you could name about 4 or 5 guys between Boone for Boone Central, and it seems like they're around the football every play.
1: Last 3 Battle Creek running plays have gone for negative yardage. Now 3rd and 14 from the 25. Thompson, 2 receivers to his right. Shifts Kaler that way as well. On the rollout, caught by Witzel. Great coverage there behind the play. Nothing after the catch. It'll be 4th down. That's a great play in the defensive backfield by Boone Central. I think that was Jacob Crone out there making the play. It'll be 4th down. Correction, Preston Hooker making the stop.
0: A good, solid shot there on Witzel. Good job by Witzel to hang on to the football. But an excellent tackle there by Hooker that does not allow Witzel to turn

0: and try to get that first down.
1: Got them 9. They needed 14, so it's fourth down. And now Trey Higbee on to punt it again. Good snap. This time Higbee, a low screamer. That one takes a great roll. Fielded at the 18-yard line by Miller. He's able to make something out of it. Back out across the 30, but that's a great punt there by Higbee of 39 yards. A decent return of about 13. But Boone Central has their worst starting field possession of the first half.
0: Yeah, he finally got a good kickoff there, and, boy, you needed that. You got to back these guys up. 5:53 to go before halftime, though. You feel like the Cardinals, the way they've moved the football the last couple of possessions, you know, this is important defensive possession here for Battle Creek. You can't allow the Cardinals to score here, maybe going to the locker room up 3 scores.
1: From the 32-yard line, Boone Central will start this drive. Hudson handles the snap, keeps it himself. Generally calling his own number a good idea. Gets about 3 there before he's gang tackled at the 35.
0: And cruise in on that play again. And that's, you know, if Hudson's going to run, you want to limit that. You want to do that. I think Battle Creek did a good job to force him toward the sideline there and then not allow him to cut back. Only, as you said, only got 2 or 3 yards on that play.
1: Second down 7 from the 35. Hudson, this is Wazanis. He's got the edge. Can he turn the corner? He cannot. Great pursuit from the secondary. Got a yard or a 2, but it'll be third down and about 5 after the run by the 165-pound junior.
0: We'll see what Boone Central elects to do here. Third down and medium. Obviously, the way Hudson's able to improvise, I think you'd probably get him on a rollout here.
1: He's got 2 running backs with him in the shotgun. Third down and 6. Play action. That's exactly what they're doing. The rollout, incomplete.
0: Yep.
1: Coverage came early. Yeah, Higbee was there trying to knock it away from Spangler, but hooked him from behind.
0: Yeah, that's exactly what happened. That's right in front of us. Higbee, unfortunately for Battle Creek, had good position, but grabbed before the ball got there, grabbed him from behind. We'll see if we can see that in the replay. He got him on that backside. It's hard to tell on that replay because it was on the backside, but he had him by the shoulder pad before the ball got there.
1: Not bad coverage otherwise, though.
0: Yeah, he had a good position. Didn't need to grab him from behind like that. Unfortunately, there for the Braves, instead of getting off the field and getting the football, it gives Boone Central that first down.
1: 35 yards on 3 penalties for Battle Creek. Now Boone Central back in Battle Creek territory. You saw a better look at it there. Great work by our NCN camera crew. Doing a great job as always. On a hot and sticky night in western Madison County. Battle Creek in the backfield. This time was Zanis able to make something out of it. Boy, wrestles his way back to the line of scrimmage. That play finished off by Levi Mullen, the 220-pound sophomore.
0: That's what you want from your running back there.
1: Yep.
0: Is not give up on the play. I mean, that goes down as maybe about a half a yard.
1: Yeah.
0: But that's, you know, it could have been a couple, 2-3 yard loss. Zanis did a good job to keep the legs driving and at least get it back to the line of scrimmage.
1: Second down and 10. A triple option. The pitch goes to Wazanis. Battle Creek all over it. Wazanis whirling his way forward for a few to the 45-yard line. It'll be third down at about 6 after that gain of 4.
0: Really like the run pursuit that time by Battle Creek. Got there quickly. And that's if you can run to the football and, yep, and get to the quarterback, Hudson had to pitch it right away. And Zanis there does a good job again, just getting kind of a yard or two after contact. But it might be sometime with the Cardinals, if you got it in your playbook, is to maybe run one of those wide and have the running back throw with that run pursuit coming up so quickly from Battle Creek.
1: Got an official timeout. Got a equipment issue on the field for Battle Creek. Trey Higbee was in on that stop for the Braves, a sophomore. He's been active defensively. Like what I've seen, he saw some time offensively and defensively as a freshman for Coach Carlson. So now Boone Central will have a third down and 6

0: big third down here for Battle Creek's defense.
1: Yeah, for sure. And if you're, I think if you're Boone Central, if you're able to pick up about 4 or 5 yards here, you think about going for it on fourth down. Otherwise, I think you play the field position then, because your defense has really kind of dominated the game to this point.
0: Two receivers to either side of Hudson, third and six. Hudson calls timeout, wants to talk something over. We'll take a timeout as well. Big third down play next. You're watching high school football on News Channel Nebraska.
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3: And we're going to wear those yellow jackets to show people that we're a little old school, but we're also the important broadcast for the night.
0: Hey, folks, stick around. We've got halftime highlights coming up. Those will be brought to you by Sartor Hamann Jewelers. You know, it's an interesting night, first game of the season. You don't know really what to expect looking around Class C2 right now. How about this score early on? They're in Wahoo. West Point Beamer 20, Bishop Newman 7. Ooh. There are a lot of folks that are excited about that cadet squad right now. And, boy, a win over Bishop Newman would be quite a feather in their cap to begin the season.
1: That would get the season off on the right foot in a big way.
0: Taking down the defending champs, not a bad way to do it. Third down and six for Boone Central from the 45. Swing pass out of the backfield, well covered. Couple of yards, that's it. But if they want to go for it on fourth down, it's not too tall a task. Tyson Webster brought down after the gain of two.
1: Well, you could certainly play the field position. The flip side of the coin, when your defense is playing that well, maybe you go for it here because you're not too worried about giving up the field position. And it looks like that might be the case.
0: Well, and let's face it, their quarterback is the best football player on the field right now, too. Fourth and four, I think they like their chances in these situations. Hudson steps up, wants to take off, breaks tackles, won't get there, though. Battle Creek pursues to the ball. And Josh Tannehill was not letting Hudson get there. Turnover on downs for the second time tonight.
1: Yeah, Tannehill did a good job to hold on to that leg there, it looked like, underneath there. See, he got a hold of the leg. If you're a Boone Central Cardinal fan, you're a little disappointed that Hudson couldn't pull that leg out of there, because if he could have, he might have got the first down. But great, sure tackle that time by Josh Tannehill.
0: Yeah, the second level had completely vacated. Everybody was in pass coverage, so if Hudson breaks that, that's a first down easy. That's a great play by Tannehill. Let's see if Battle Creek can get something going before the end of the half.
1: It would be big if you could, if you're the Braves. Give yourself a little momentum. They have not moved the ball well at all in this first half.
0: Best field position of the night, starting at their own 43. Back to the ground, back to Cruz. This is the play that got them yardage earlier. He cuts up field for about five. Brought down by Hudson. He'll have to head off the field. Lost his cap. It'll be second down and five at the 48-yard line.
1: That was a good tackle by Hudson. It looked like that might be a big gain coming there by Cruz. He's a dangerous guy. You want to get him in space, because he's, much like we talked about with the guy that tackled him with Hudson, Cruz is a guy that is just dangerous when he's got the football in his hand.
0: Second down and five. Clock ticking. Battle Creek does still have all three of their timeouts. Thompson, look out. Pressured immediately. Dozler didn't give him a chance. This young man, you don't have to go too far down the list before you get to Dozler on best linebackers in C2. Yeah. Shot the gap there. It's third down and 12.
1: Yeah, great job. Right up the middle. Let's watch the watch the blitz up the middle. Nobody touches Dozler, and that's a real problem, because Dozler makes the play. And instead of maybe looking at a short yardage situation, you're looking at a long third down here.
0: Third down and 12 back at the 41. Dozler had 2.5 sacks last year, 12 tackles for loss. Spends a lot of time in the opposing backfield. On third and 12, terrible snap. Thompson's got to go back and get it from the 26.

0: just try to make whatever he can, but he is smothered at the 29-yard line. That is a loss of 12.
1: Boy, the snaps have just been really for both teams.

0: position. As you see, just the getting snowed under there by the Cardinal defense.
1: So Boone Central will have it with one timeout left and a chance to make this a three-score game. You know, not saying that Coach Andrew Carlson, who's a great coach, can't cook something up, but the way Boone Central's defense is played tonight, if this gets to three touchdowns, that's going to be tough for Battle Creek.
0: It's going to be very tough. And I don't think if you're Battle Creek in this situation with 29 seconds, I don't think you do anything too crazy.
1: Right.
0: Partly because you're just not executing, quite frankly. You're just not the snaps and such have been a real struggle. And the other side is that you just haven't punted the ball well either.
1: Right.
0: The last punt was really good.
1: Taking a look across C2, by the way, a team that Battle Creek's going to see later this season. It's weird. No Chad Cotto on the sidelines this year. James Kaiser, the coach. Turns out Cedar Catholic's still pretty good. They're up on SCOTUS right now, 26-0 in the second quarter. Higby on to punt it away. That's a good one. Spirals into Boone Central territory. Takes a Battle Creek roll.
0: Good kick.
1: I think Battle Creek's got the punting situation figured out at the very least. That was a 45-yarder. No return. Flips the field. Boone Central with only one timeout and 70 yards of Bob Schnitzler Field in front of them.
0: You know, we'll see how aggressive Boone Central elects to be. Or do you, play it conservative? You don't want to. The last thing you want to do is turn the ball over here and give Battle Creek momentum. You've really kind of dominated this first half, even though 13-0 is not an insurmountable lead. But you've really been the better team in this first half. You don't want to give Battle Creek any chances. We'll see. Looks like they're going to throw the football.
1: It's a pretty good quarterback. Oh, they had crossing patterns there, trying to get it to the flag route. That was Webster, too tall. It'll be second down.
0: And not a terrible pass that time, just a little bit out of the outstretched hands, but he didn't put the ball in harm's way. That's kind of the big thing here. If you give your receiver a chance to catch it, and if he can't, nobody can.
1: That's what you call a bad miss, if such a thing is possible. Hudson 5-for-8 through the air. One of those completions to himself on a batted ball. He's got 29 yards and a touchdown pass. Hudson rolling out again, looking deep on the run, wide open in stride. Deep in the Battle Creek territory, he's gone. Touchdown, Tyson Webster. A missile thrown by Cade Hudson, and Webster caught it in full stride.
0: Wow. There you go. I mean, Coach Albers there knows he's got a star there at quarterback. Watch this spiral. You can't really see it on the replay, but what a perfect spiral that was right to his receiver in Webster. And again, another sure catch. Webster takes it to the house. Secure that football. It's a not an easy catch.
1: Timeout called on the run. He knocked that one on the button. I mean, that was a perfect throw. 70 yards, and now Boone Central up 20. They called timeout. I wonder if the discussion is maybe about trying to get that extra point back by going for two just before the half.
0: That might be what they're talking about here. We're going to see it again. Now watch Hudson just scrambles to his right. He can throw. He throws as well on the run as anybody I've seen in a while.
1: That is such a pretty throw, and a great catch. That's a great job by Webster to get behind the defense. Also ran a great route, sure-handed. You talked about it, Lou. Sometimes those can be real hard to catch when it's just you out there.
0: Yeah.
1: He secured it and took it.
0: Yeah, no problem there with that catch. And I tell you what, again, I'm just so impressed with the way Hudson can throw the football when he's on the run. He really throws a dime, and that was as good a pass. I don't think Patrick Mahomes could have thrown one any better than that one.
1: Right now, I don't know that Patrick Mahomes is throwing to anybody.
0: Maybe not.
1: He's going to make a decision. I got my fantasy football draft this weekend. Boone Central is going for two. Hudson against the grain, corner, got it. Two-point conversion is good. We'll keep it here, just 7 seconds left in the first half. Caden Miller gets the two-point conversion. But, boy, that is exactly what Boone Central needed. A big hitter before the end of the half. And, again, it's their defense that's setting them up, making big plays,
0: yeah.
1: And the Cardinals are taking advantage.

0: advantage.
1: Defense has really dominated the half, and now the offense is really starting to pick it up as well. And they've had the field position, and even when they didn't, in this case, they still score. And I think you see what you, again, what Coach Albers sees with his team. There was no hesitation. Nope. Maybe it's because I'm just that way, but you start thinking, well, maybe you don't want to take a chance, you don't want to have a bad play, and then, no, you got one of the best quarterbacks in the state. You go out and you make plays, and you see what happened. 21-0 now. Likely is going to be the score as we go into halftime.
0: By the way, a kudos to the Boone Central student section, a student section theme that actually makes sense. They're tropical themed on a night where it feels like we are in somewhere in the tropics.
1: Yeah.
0: It is hot and humid. They wear those you'll see that every once in a while during basketball season. And I always think it's tough to layer up, in like negative 10 and then take, get into the gym and you've got your Hawaiian shirt on.
1: With that theme, maybe they should wear like coats and galoshes.
0: Well, we don't want anybody passing out over there. Hudson will kick it away, just angling it to the near sideline from the 10. Here comes Cruz. Let's see what he can do with it. Trying to reverse the field, still on his feet. Decent return out across the 25 to the 26. But that takes us to the end of the first half. Boy, Boone Central took them a little bit to get going, but a dominant second quarter has them up 3 touchdowns at the break. 21-0. Halftime show coming up. You're watching NCN.
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4: We just thought we were helping her get some better sleep, and it turned out she had had cancer, and not just one, but two kinds. Her dad actually came with her to that appointment. I was like, it's pretty routine, just get her in so we can see if he also thinks she needs her tonsils out. And they called me and said, yes, Dr. Altman thinks her tonsils are enlarged, but there's another issue. When he was doing his thorough examination, masses felt different in her thyroid. And so that same day, he worked to get her in the ultrasound, and they got her right in the ultrasound and found, he described it as more nodules than actual thyroid. The day he had the call and tell me that it was cancer, he was very kind and patient with me as I asked my questions. Dr. Altman, for sure, is forever in our hearts.
5: Trust and kindness, that's what Faith Health means to me.
6: Boone Central feeling pretty good on the road right now. They're up 21-0 on Battle Creek here at Bob Schnitzler Field alongside Lou Seifker. I'm Eric McKay. Let's take a look at some halftime highlights. That's brought to you by Sartor Hamann Jewelers. Stunning engagement collections, exceptional diamonds, dazzling gemstones. All can be found at their Lincoln and Grand Island locations. Lou, it's, you see defensive play there, but Boone Central offensively, I mean, I'm already running out of superlatives for Cade Hudson. That kind of play right there to extend it finds Colin Spangler. Boone Central's up early.
7: Yeah, just kept that play alive and lobbed that one up there. Spangler makes the difficult wide open in the end zone catch.
6: Now Hudson doing it with his legs on the read option. Shimmies off that final defender into the end zone. That's a 21-yard touchdown scamper. Made Boone Central up 13-0 at that point. Boone Central trying to keep things going. This was a nice defensive stop by Battle Creek. What you're not seeing, though, is what Boone Central has done defensively. As we're about to see, I think, a big play here from Boone Central. We'll talk about Boone Central's defense. You'll see it here. This defense has limited Battle Creek to 31 yards of offense. They are net negative in the running game right now, Lou. And then it doesn't help when you've got a quarterback that can make a play like this.
7: Yeah, this is an elite play. Look at that throw on the money. Great catch. 75-yard touchdown, and wow, Boone Central, what a boost that was. Already up 13-0, but to score on a play like that right before the end of the half just gives the Cardinals all the momentum here at halftime.
6: How about tight?

0: Mason Webster did not have a catch coming into this year as a high schooler. He's got three for tonight, 79 yards and that touchdown. As we see, it's 21-0. Boone Central with the lead over Battle Creek at the break. More halftime show coming up. You're watching NCN.
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4: I had gotten into a skateboarding accident and had gotten some treatment down where I'm from in Omaha. 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They brought me a long way from where I was at, which was not being able to move my hand as much as I can now. 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
8: There's a couple of things that stands out. One, their attention to detail. Two, their timeliness. And three, when it comes to just their knowledge on a plethora of things that they had to do in this building, was absolutely amazing. I couldn't have asked for a better group to come in and work on this project, just because of the fact that they were able to tackle a lot of different things. They had the personnel and the people to get it all done.

0: 21-0 Boone Central with the lead over Battle Creek at the half here in Battle Creek. We'll take a look at some other scores from around C2. Game of the night in this class tonight, probably that Malcolm Utan game in Utan. The Clippers ahead of that one, 14-0 at the half. Interesting score there. Norfolk Catholic, obviously a team both these teams will be facing later this year, ahead at the break, but not by much. They're up on Loganview, but it's just 3-0 at the half there between the Knights and Loganview. The Ord Chanticleers, they're for real again, it looks like. They're ahead of Central City late second quarter, 26-14 on the road. That's an impressive score. Cedar Catholic up on SCOTUS. Central Catholic, 26-3. Bishop Newman has scored, but West Point Beamer still leading 20-14. Bergen Catholic off to a great start, 49-0. They lead Wilbur Claytonia at the half. And the battle for the sword tonight in the capital city, Lincoln Lutheran leading Lincoln Christian 21-8. And welcome back to 11-man football, Plainview Osmond. They've got the lead on the road against Donovan Trumbull tonight, 14-6. Coach Schmidt's Pirates, they've got a lot of talent. I think that's one of the teams that might be able to make the transition okay. They got a tough schedule ahead of them, but I think that's a team to watch in C2 this year.
1: You mentioned Norfolk Catholic up 3-0. That's a little surprising with the, Norfolk Catholic in their history. But, you know, Jeff Beller's seat's getting a little hot, I think, there in Norfolk Catholic. That's a joke, by the way.
0: It is. I was paying attention to what was going on in the field, and I completely missed your joke, Lou, which I'm sure was hilarious. We're going to take a break, let Lou explain to me the joke, and then we'll come back with the second half. Not exactly in midseason form yet, folks. We apologize. You're watching high school football on NCN.
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3: We just thought we were helping her get some better sleep, and it turned out she had had cancer, and not just one but two kinds. Her dad actually came with her to that appointment. I was like, it's pretty routine, just get her in so we can see if he also thinks she needs her tonsils out. And they called me and said, yes, Dr. Altman thinks her tonsils are enlarged, but there's another issue. When he was doing his thorough examination, masses felt different in her thyroid. And so that same day, he worked to get her into ultrasound, and they got her right into ultrasound and found, he described it as more nodules than actual thyroid. The day he had the call and tell me that it was cancer, he was very kind and patient with me as I asked my questions. Dr. Altman, for sure, is forever in our hearts.
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0: 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High standard, higher calling. I think the worst news for Battle Creek, it's Boone Central starting with the ball to begin the second half, which makes that sub-minute drive there at the end of the first half loom so much larger. Kick fielded on a hop at the 11. Good coverage downfield. Nothing for Preston Hooker. Boone Central will have their worst starting field position of the night, but are doing so nursing a 3-touchdown lead.
1: The big thing on a special teams play like that with Hooker is there's nothing there. Hey, make sure you secure

0: Here the football. You did a good job of that when you had three or four Battle Creek special teams players that are bearing down on him. But good job there, Battle Creek, getting down there and not, you know, it's one thing with Boone Central. A lot of that first half, they had pretty good field position. They're going to, this is their, I think, the worst of the game here.
1: Starting from their own 19. Back to the ground. Up the middle goes Dozler for a few. They had gone away from the running game a little bit toward the end of the second quarter. This was as balanced an offense as you can get. 100 yards rushing, 99 yards through the air. Wow. In the first half for Boone Central.
0: Yeah, that's fantastic. And I'm sure that's what Coach Albers would like to see continue and make this team so hard to defend when, you know, certainly when you're successful on running and throwing the football.
1: Second down and seven after the gain of three. Dozler had 41 yards on the ground in the first half. Quick hitter, far side, caught in traffic. Boy, that's great concentration. Yeah. By Caden Miller. This is a great connection between these two.
0: Yeah.
1: Miller has first down yardage across the 30 to the 35-yard line.
0: Yeah, you mentioned that. That's it's just great concentration. You know you're going to get hit, and you hang on to the football and pick up the first down. That is a fantastic combination between Hudson and Miller.
1: Miller's second catch tonight for 33 yards. On first down, back to the ground, here's Wazanis. I really like this 1-2 punch that Boone Central has in the running game.
0: Yeah.
1: They're not going to have to lean on one guy, it looks like. Wazanis able to get five there. It's second and five.
0: Yeah, both guys very similar. They're tough runners inside, but they can also take you outside and get around that edge. So two really good running backs. That's such a luxury, especially in a, you know, you start getting down in the smaller classes. It's a luxury to have a couple guys that can make the defense worry about you.
1: Second and five, triple option, pitch with Zanis. Got some speed, found the hole, broke the tackle, no flags. He is gone. Touchdown, Colton with Zanis, 60 yards. And Boone Central pouring it on in Battle Creek.
0: Well, right on cue. We just talked about that. You got Wazanis. You got, you know, the inside running of him and Dozler. But you got, we just mentioned that, you got guys that could take it outside. He gets around one defender here, gets through that hole, and shows the speed to run away from the defense. So inside, outside, it doesn't matter. Both these guys are quality backs. Wazanis with an outstanding run that time for the big touchdown.
1: He had just one rushing touchdown all last season. Again, was really sort of a fourth quarterback. Did not see much time again because they had Benish and Dozler as their top two runners last year. But Wazanis getting the time this year and taking advantage. Extra point, a little low and wobbly, but gets the job done. So 10-13 to go, third quarter. Cardinals extend their lead. It's 28-0. You're watching News Channel Nebraska.
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1: ...28-0 Boone Central with the lead in our third quarter, brought to you by Husker Rehab, treating the cause of the pain, not just the symptoms. The cause of the pain for Battle Creek right now, this balanced Boone Central offensive attack. Two touchdowns through the air, two on the ground. The latest is a 60-yard run by Colton Wazanis. This one taken by an upback at the 23-yard line. Pretty good field position here for Battle Creek after Austin Karstens, the sophomore, gets it to the 40-yard line.
0: Well, last drive, just kind of, and certainly that run by Wazanis feels like a kill shot. I mean, you had

0: an 81-yard touchdown drive there to start the half, already up 21-0. And now it's not a hill to climb for Battle Creek. It's a mountain. And you got to get something started here on this possession if you're going to have any chance to come back in this game.
1: I know we're not covering Class A tonight. I do want to mention this. They are at the half at Buell Stadium. Millard South, Millard North, tied at 14.
0: Wow.
1: At the half. Keep an eye on that one. That Millard North team pretty loaded as well. Battle Creek's first play goes for a couple. It's Cruz up the middle. I think even with this four-touchdown deficit, Lou, I do think they want to still try to establish the running game.
0: Absolutely.
1: At this point, becoming one-dimensional with the way Boone Central's defense is played, I think would be too much to overcome.
0: Yeah, you got to. I mean, if you're Battle Creek, it doesn't matter who you're playing, you got to be able to run the ball some.
1: Yeah.
0: I mean, that's their bread and butter. And really, at this point, you're not waving the white flag, but certainly you're just trying to clean some things up. You had kind of a rough first half with execution, and you're certainly playing a great team here. Right now, it's starting the third quarter. You've just got to start cleaning those things up.
1: Play action. Thompson rolls out. Well-timed. Caught. Far sideline. Still on his feet. Finally brought down in Boone Central territory. That's Camden Showalter making the play at the 46-yard line. And a first down for Battle Creek. Their first in quite some time.
0: Yeah, it's Thompson saying, I can roll out and throw just as well here. I mean, I can do it too. And that was a good job rolling to his right, and then Showalter picks up that first down. So much needed conversion that time by Battle Creek.
1: Showalter's first reception goes for 12, gets him to the Boone Central 46-yard line. Cruz wasn't able to bounce to the outside there. Boone Central swarms on him, minimizing the gain across the 45 to the 44-yard line, where it'll be second and 8.
0: And if you're Battle Creek, and you know, coaching staff certainly telling the kids, it's not, you know, let's not look at the scoreboard now. We're going to try to win this drive and try to execute on this drive, put points on the board. You can't get 28 points back on one drive. You just got to take care of business here. And you know, certainly, again, you're not waving the white flag, but you know, you want to just start playing better football right now and maybe give yourself a chance to get back in this thing.
1: Second down and 8. Pitch near side, Cruz. This has been a nice play for them tonight. It is again. Cruz on the cutback. Gets first down yardage. Out across the 35 to the 34-yard line. That's a 10-yard gain and a first down for the Braves. Cruz slow to get up, and a flag comes in at the end of the play as well. A lot to sort out here.
0: Yeah, unfortunate. I think that might come back here. And Cruz is one of those guys, though, when he touches the ball, I mean, he's one of those guys you just stand up. You expect something big to happen.
1: It's going to be a hold on Battle Creek.
0: Yeah, hold on Battle Creek.
1: So that'll negate a 10-yard run with a 10-yard penalty. Even worse, Hunter Cruz is down. Now, it looks like, you know, again, it is an upper 80-degree night with high humidity. You're going to see cramps, and while you don't want to speculate, that is what it kind of looks like we're dealing with here.
0: Usually when you got that leg extended and you're pushing that foot down trying to ease that, it's usually a calf cramp. I've had enough of those to know that those hurt.
1: That is painful. It is hard enough, you know, you get those in like the middle of the night sometimes. It's hard enough for me to function just to get out of bed.
0: Yeah.
1: I can't imagine having one of those and then getting back out and running into the teeth of a Boone Central defense.
0: Yeah, I mean, I've had those cramps and they don't put me back in the game because usually I'm crying so much. Asking for my mom, stuff like that, you know.
1: But again, here you've got Battle Creek starting to move the ball a little bit. Penalties getting in the way, just not able to get out of their own way tonight, and that has been an issue. Well, Boone Central, you know, honestly, don't have their regular head coach tonight. Coach Albers, a longtime assistant. He's been with this program for over a decade now. I believe his 13th year with the program, and that continuity shows. This team ready to go tonight, and they've looked very, very solid.
0: Yeah, absolutely no drop-off, that's for sure, and Coach Albers has to be pretty excited the way the defense has played tonight. They've really been dominant as the defensive coordinator of the program.
1: That, yeah, Albers normally the defensive coordinator, remains that as well. Boy, Cruz, this cramp a little worse. He's still limping pretty heavily as he walks off the field. So get that young man hydrated, try to get him back out there.
0: Boy, yeah, he's walking awfully gingerly right now, so yeah. And that's the

0: problem with those cramps sometimes is they'll come back. Yep. I mean, they're hard to get rid of when they're, especially the way he's walking right now. I mean, that might be a problem the rest of the ballgame.
1: So the penalty moves them back into their own territory at the 46-yard line. So it will be second and about 18 after that penalty. Cruz still trying to get off the field. This is about 1/32nd the normal Hunter Cruz speed.
0: That's what it looks like when I get out of bed in the morning. Yes, that's my dogs. They're all excited to go outside, and I'm walking like that.
1: All right, so second and 18, Battle Creek. See if they can restart the drive. Had shown some promise before the penalty. Boone Central pinning their ears back. They back up. Thompson facing late pressure. Over the top has a man too tall for everybody, though. Pretty well covered. I think he was trying to get it to Witzel in that 6-7 frame. But that pass even too tall for him. It'll be third and long.
0: Yeah, first half, Battle Creek was only 2 of 7 on third down, and one of those was on a penalty.
1: Yeah.
0: So they've only really been able to execute on third down one time in this ballgame so far, and third and 18 is not where you really want to be when you're having problems with execution.
1: And again, they do not have their top offensive weapon in Hunter Cruz available right now. Third and 18. Three receivers split to the near side, to the left of Thompson. Single receiver to the right. Thompson pressured, blitz picked up. Thompson in trouble. Thompson sacked. Guess who? Camden Redler in there again. Dozler in on it as well. Might as well give Will Roberts some credit for that one also. That was a team sack all the way back to the 38-yard line in a drive that had started with so much promise. Now stalls again, and the punt unit comes out.
0: Well, every name that you just mentioned has been around the football every play. Yeah. Those guys are relentless. And Redler especially, he has been an absolute dominant force in this game. And well, here we go again, another punt situation. And although they did, Battle Creek did get it rectified. Oh, high snap.
1: Nice job by Higby to handle it. Gets a pretty good kick away. This will take a Battle Creek roll inside the 20. It'll be down all the way down at about the 18, 17-yard line. So another really good punt. That one 47 yards, no return. It's Trey Higby coming on as the second punter tonight. I think he's won the job.
0: Yeah, he's done a nice, really nice job. And one thing he's done really well is he's put that ball, it's been low, but they've been short of where the fielder is going to be. But once they hit it, they roll. So he's getting 10, 15 yards on those rolls because you don't want to, you know, if you're one of the Boone Central guys, you don't want to come up and field it and risk a fumble. You just kind of let it roll, and that's given them, you know, the last three kicks have all been really good.
1: So first and 10 from the 17. Hudson hands off Wazanis. We're trying to break one again, keeping those legs churning. Boy, I like this.
0: Yeah.
1: Colton Wazanis, the talented young running back. Again, 5'9", 165.
0: Yeah.
1: Gets a first down on the 10-yard gain.
0: He runs more like 235 out there. Tough guy to bring down. You love that if you're Boone Central. This might be now where you're up 28-0. You might just ground it out here a little bit.
1: Yeah.
0: Especially with, not great field position.
1: That puts Wazanis over the century mark on 9 carries, got 101 yards. Option play, this has been big for them. Ball hits the turf, though. Wazanis fields it. Battle Creek all over it in the backfield. That's Trey Higby making the stop. A pretty big loss. It'll be second down back at the 21-yard line after that loss of 6.
0: And Battle Creek, I didn't see the defender. Hopefully we'll see here in the replay. Got to Hudson very quickly, forced a kind of a quick pitch. That was Witzel.
1: Witzel in there.
0: Got in there very quick, disrupted that play.
1: Our replay is brought to you in part by Beatrice Community Hospital. Incredible care, incredibly close. Second down and 16, balls at the 21. Pressure again in the backfield. Hudson tried to flip it forward. They call it incomplete. I think they're going to say there was a receiver in the area.

0: area, so no grounding. Looked like Preston Hooker was over there. So presence of mind.
1: Smart play. Now they're going to talk about it here.
0: It did not cross the line of scrimmage, I don't think, but Hooker was over there.
1: Let's see.
0: And they're going to talk it over here. It's an incomplete pass as of now. Would set up a third down and 16 or 17 back at the 21-yard line.
1: That looks like, they're still chatting, or even though both teams are lined up for the next play. I think they're going to let this one go. Nevertheless, whether it's a penalty or not, it's a good play there by Hudson just to get rid of the football before he takes the sack.
0: Third and long. Battle Creek showing pressure again. Here they come. Hudson setting up the screen to the far side. There is no one behind Wazanis. Makes one man miss. Wazanis stays on his feet, falls forward. It's going to be close. Whew. Depends on the spot. Boy, that was set up. They've got him about a yard shy on a gain of 16. It was, I think, Ashton Kuhar who slowed up this play. Otherwise, Wazanis might still be running.
1: It might be six, yeah. Good cut inside there by Wazanis, and then I think he's going to be maybe a yard short.
0: Oh, they gave him the first down,
1: got
0: it.
1: Wow.
0: That's a 17-yard gain and a first down for Colton Wazanis.
1: Wow. Yeah, I mean, it was across the field from us. I thought he might have come down with his knee a little short, but obviously officials have a much better vantage point than I do.
0: So from the 37-yard line, first down and 10. Back to the ground, back to Wazanis. Trying to cut back. There's nothing there. Stood up. Oh, look at this strength. Look at the rugby scrum moving forward.
1: Yeah.
0: Boone Central. Teamwork making the dream work on a gain of about four.
1: Team's practicing up in Wayne with the rugby.
0: Yeah. That was Dozler that time who ran it, not Wazanis.
1: Again, clock ticking away here in the third quarter, and Boone Central doesn't have to be in a big hurry. They can take their time, and we'll see if they elect to. You know, I think it's early enough. You still try to run your offense, but I think you're going to see a lot of running plays here the rest of the way.
0: Second and five, option. Hudson keeps solid gain. That's all Boone Central's looking for right now. Gets to about the 45, where it'll be third down and two. Levi Mullen makes the stop. Talented sophomore. Tommy Wemhoff in there as well. It'll be third and two. Hudson 36 yards on the ground to go along with 128 through the air. Third and two. Hudson, keeper. Nope, not going to get there. Battle Creek read that brilliantly. Guess who was in there? Hunter Cruz. Henry Godin in on the stop as well. No gain. It'll be fourth down.
1: Well, even after having some what looked like pretty bad cramps, you got players like Cruz that just make plays. That are always around the football.
0: Fourth and two. I wonder, Boone Central thinking of keeping the offense back out there.
1: Well, up 28-0, the way your defense is played, you can sure think about that. We'll see if they, looks like they're going to punt.
0: It's hard to tell. Hudson is the punter for the team as well. He is lined up sort of halfway between punting and being a quarterback. And I think Battle Creek's going to burn a timeout. They were not ready for a punt formation. We'll take a timeout as well. 2:38 to go, third quarter. Cardinals up 28. You're watching News Channel Nebraska.
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2: 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We want to dress sharp. 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
3: And we're going to wear those yellow jackets to show people that we're a little old school, but we're also the important broadcast for the night.
0: Correction, that was Boone Central that called that timeout. They will be in punt formation. Doesn't necessarily mean a punt is coming on fourth and two.

0: up 28. You'd think they might be booting one here alongside Lou Seifker. I'm Eric McKay.
1: What a threat you have back there in Kate Hudson as the punter. I mean, we've seen what he can do and how he can improvise.
0: Tyon Thompson back deep to return. It is a fake. Hudson over the top has a man wide open, first down. Down the near sideline into Battle Creek territory. That's Preston Hooker, who snuck out, got the first down to the 26-yard line.
1: Well, again, that almost seems like maybe something that they worked on this week, because Hooker was so wide open there. Just got behind the defense when they're, you know, pursuing Hudson, and allowed Hooker to get behind the defense, and Hudson does what he does, and that's deliver strikes on a run. Big first down there for Boone Central and Preston Hooker.
0: Gain of 29. Hooker, the sixth different Cardinal to catch a pass tonight. Sets him up first and 10 now with the Battle Creek 26. Trying to put this one away. Another touchdown, an extra point. Initiates the running clock rule. Here's Dozler. Pitch a little behind him. Able to handle it. Get a solid gain. Close to the 20. They'll give him the 20. On a gain of 6, it'll be second and 4.
1: That was another good, tough run. These running backs for Boone Central are just physical. That offensive line has been very good in this ballgame.
0: Boone Central, they got this game tonight, their home opener next week. They'll take on Summerland, who were not exactly welcomed to the 11-man game last night by Valentine. That's going to happen against a lot of teams that play Valentine this year. Here's Wazanis up the middle. Boy, you could just do kind of a your turn, my turn thing with these running backs.
1: Yeah.
0: Wazanis straight ahead for 5 more and a first down.
1: That's kind of like a right cross, right uppercut, you know? I mean, they both hurt.
0: That Valentine team, that's the team Battle Creek will play next week. You talked about this earlier, Lou. The schedule makers, I don't know what Andrew Carlson did to them. Boone Central, then at Valentine, home to Bishop Newman, at UTAN, at Plainview Osmond, versus Cedar Catholic, at Norfolk Catholic. You find me somebody at C2 that's got a tougher first seven than that.
1: And then they end the season at Ohio State.
0: Yeah, exactly. Wazanis again up the middle. Well, he's slippery. Breaks a couple tackles out across the 15. They'll give him the 11. That's a gain of about 4. They'll give him 5. Second down and 5. So just tearing off 5-yard chunks at this point.
1: Yeah, really wearing down Battle Creek at this point.
0: Wazanis and Dozler in the backfield. Second and 5 from the 10. Back to Wazanis. Soft tackle to the right. Close to first down yardage. Stopped on the play by Higby and Witzel. Gain of 3. It'll be 3rd and about 2.
1: I really just kind of owning the line of scrimmage right now.
0: Yeah. You talk about especially that right side with Rolfe and Roberts. Again, Roberts, I think, is an all-state caliber guard. He's probably going to be playing at the next level if he wants to.
1: Yeah, Rolfe on that right tackle is pretty good, too.
0: 3rd down and 2. They go to that right side. Wazanis up the middle has enough. Out across the 5 to the 4-yard line. It'll be 1st and goal, Boone Central.
1: Yeah, that's going to likely be the last play of the quarter.
0: And they get inside the 5. Both teams head to the sideline. We've played 3. 28-0 Boone Central dominating in week 1. 4th quarter next. You're watching News Channel Nebraska.
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0: can count on, go to teammates.org today. 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
1: Minutes of regulation football left at Bob Schnitzler Field. It is first and goal, Boone Central, trying to make this a running clock game. This is kind of a rubber match. Battle Creek beat them 2 years ago in Albion by 20, 27-7. Last year, Boone Central comes here, gets the 28-point win. Now they're up 28. The road teams have been owning this rivalry since its renewal 3 years ago.
2: And it's definitely a Been dominated by the road team here tonight. Cardinals, as you just mentioned, touchdown, extra point, and then the clock will not stop the rest until they get it underneath the 35-point mark.
1: They give it to Dozler up the middle, and he walks in. Touchdown, Boone Central. Darren Dozler's first touchdown run tonight, and the Cardinals' dominance continues.
2: That's right up the middle. Power football from the Cardinals, and Dozler, the bulldozer, straight ahead. Great block, cutback block there, and touchdown Boone Central. Now this extra point, all important extra point for the Cardinals.
1: They did botch one earlier tonight.
2: Yep.
1: Hudson has made every kick he's been able to attempt. There was a bad snap earlier. This one angling to the left, just got it through. So running clock rule is on. One play into the fourth quarter, 35-0. Boone Central with the lead. You're watching News Channel Nebraska.
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1: .56 to go in the game. We've got continual clock, 35-point lead for Boone Central alongside Lou Seifger. I'm Eric McKay. This one into the end zone. And Battle Creek will head back out on offense. Now it's just staying healthy, playing the best football you can, trying to finish on a high and get ready for Valentine on the road next week.
2: As we've already mentioned, that Badger's a pretty good football team, so yeah, it won't be easy for sure. And the most important thing, I think, if you're Battle Creek now is get something going here before the end of the game. Give yourself something to build on. Give yourself something to feel good about come practice on Monday or tomorrow or whenever they practice next.
1: First and 10 from the 20. Thompson going with a quick hitter. Oh, that was almost trouble. Wazanis had a bead on that one. Looking for Witzel. It'll be second down.
2: I mean, that's a play I think you're going to continue to go to this year, especially a slant like that with Witzel, because he's got that athletic ability. I think he will be a guy around the goal line that will be fun to watch with his, just tall frame and his jumping ability.
1: So second down, 10.
2: But I think if you're a Boone Central fan, I think the one thing that you've got to be real pleasantly surprised is just how dominant this defense
1: has
2: been. You figured they would be good. I think they were better than good tonight.
1: Second and 10 from the 20. In motion, Kaler. Thompson looking for a misdirection. He'll take it himself. He's got some room. Thompson coming near side. There's a first down. And Moore spins his way out of bounds at the 37, a 17-yard scramble

0: by far the longest play for Battle Creek, not just this half, but tonight, that 17-yard run.
1: Well, there you go. And Thompson just kind of scrambling, making something happen with his feet. Picks up a nice gain, and that's exactly what Battle Creek needs right now. They just need some momentum. They need some positives. Obviously, take a miracle at this point with a running clock to win this game, but you try to improve just your mindset a little bit here with, as we've already said several times, a very difficult schedule ahead of you.
0: First and 10 from the 36. A lot of pre-snap movement by Boone Central defensively. Thompson on play action again, in trouble. Able to escape. Thompson downfield. Had a man. Couldn't hit him. That was Cruz, who had broken free. Nice job by Thompson to extend the play, all for naught. It'll be second down.
1: That just shows you how difficult it is sometimes to throw when you're scrambling like that. And it looked like Cruz was coming in, and Thompson tried to lead him a little bit, and they just missed each other. But, boy, Cruz was wide open there. If he completes that pass, that might have been a touchdown.
0: That was Spangler providing the pressure for Boone Central. Second and 10 from the 36. Pitch to Cruz this time, get the ball into his hand somehow. Boone Central able to stretch the play. Cruz bumped out after a gain of a couple. And we talked about this coming into tonight. This is as thin a Boone Central roster as I think I've ever seen.
1: Yeah.
0: There are only 29 guys on this roster as we've got a Battle Creek player down.
1: Yeah, that's, it looks like another cramp here.
0: Yep.
1: It's definitely what it looks like. And well, yeah, the numbers, that's not something you see from Boone Central very often.
0: No.
1: Is that few players out right now for football. So that's always a concern. And,
0: yeah. And
1: again, with tough schedules and physical football ahead of you, you're going to have some attrition. You're going to have some guys that get banged up. And if you just, you know, sometimes a numbers game is against you, and that's for Boone Central. You want to stay healthy as long as you can and as often as you can.
0: That was Tommy Wemhoff. Looks like he'll be all right. But for Boone Central, you know, so much history. They've made five straight trips to the playoffs. Last year they lost to Kearney Catholic in the first round. Made six trips to the title game of won three state championships, including one under Mark Hudson back in 2014. Two for the legendary Arnie Johnson.
1: I believe they were champs in 2023, were they not, in Class
0: That's
1: C1?
0: That's true. You're correct. 2023, my apologies.
1: Yeah, that was a heck of a football team.
0: Third down and 8 for Battle Creek. Thompson able to get it out on the run. This will be shy of first down yardage for Barrett Kaler, who's looking to be quite an option out of the backfield for them in the passing game. Gets to the 42-yard line. Gain of 4. It'll be 4th and 4.
1: How about you, Eric? But I'm getting to be very friendly with some flies up here.
0: Yeah, boy, they are out in full force tonight, aren't they?
1: I should have wore deodorant. I'm sorry.
0: It's one of the downsides. You know, I love football in rural Nebraska, playing next to pasture land and stuff like that. You do have to deal with some of the downsides of pasture land. The insects are out on a humid night here in Madison County. 4th and 4.
1: Going for it. Why not? Down 35.
0: Thompson try to do it with his legs, angling near sideline. It'll depend on the spot. I don't think he got there.
1: I think he might be a little bit short.
0: Good pursuit there by Boone Central. That play finished off by Preston Hooker. Oh, they gave it to him. He got it there at the end. Just stretched enough at the near sideline to get the 4 yards he needed and a first down.
1: A great effort that time by Thompson. Kind of running for his life a little bit, but
0: yeah,
1: Picks up the first down. Great effort. You like that effort. No matter what the score is, you want your guys playing hard. And Thompson did everything he could to get that first down.
0: First and 10. Now from the 40.

7-yard line. Oh, the quick hitter, Higbee, far side. He's got some blockers set up. Far sideline, Higbee with the stiff arm into Boone Central territory. Across the 45.

0: They graduated a lot of seniors. Again, there are only 10 seniors between these two rosters. A couple of really young teams tonight. Bad snap there. Thompson had no chance. That's a big loss back in their own territory at the 45-yard line. Loss of 10. That is the fifth time tonight, that Thompson has been brought down deep in the backfield.
1: It's game number one. It's hard to tell just how good you are or how bad you are, depending on the team. I think, things can get inflated either way. But I'm really impressed with this Boone Central team, especially on this defensive side. I really like the way they run to the football. They're physical. They tackle well. That'll give them a chance to be in just about every game that they play this season.
0: Timeout called. We'll take one as well. 35-0 Boone Central leading. You're watching News Channel Nebraska.
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0: Third down and 12 coming up for Battle Creek. Stick around, folks. The conclusion of the game, we'll take a look at our top plays brought to you by Elkhorn Valley Bank and Trust. There is a difference. Third and 12 for Battle Creek after the fifth sack of the game by Boone Central. Alongside Lou Seifker, I'm Eric McKay. Week one across the state of Nebraska. Thompson did not have a chance. Immediately into the backfield, Colin Spangler with the sack, and it'll be fourth and long.
1: Bit of a sack party going on now for the Cardinals.
0: Thompson loses a couple more, and I think Battle Creek is going to punt this one away. Also, at the conclusion of the game, we'll talk to our player of the game. That's brought to you by Nebraska Orthopedic Center. Check out their newest location. That's at 33rd and Salt Creek, right there in Lincoln, Nebraska. So Higby will be punting with the wind in his face for the first time, although it's really calmed down here after the sun went down. Another good low kick. Fielded on a couple of hops at the 19. Coming near side, flag comes in as Miller brought down near sideline at the 34. Boone Central will likely be backed up a bit, though. I think there was a hold behind the play.
1: Yeah, I believe that is the call. Although at this stage of the game, it's not going to mean much because Boone Central is just going to be able to run the clock out, most likely.
0: That they will. So Boone Central with Eric Albers as the coach tonight, filling in for Mark Hudson. Longtime assistant with this program, has been here as long as Hudson has. He's a Burwell, Nebraska native, graduated as a Burwell Longhorn, went to UNK.
1: You know he's a tough guy if he came from Burwell,
0: yeah,
1: right?
0: Gotta be. And now we've got a timeout, like a personnel issue out there for Boone Central. So we'll take a break as well. Come back with the conclusion of this one. 5-touchdown lead for the Cardinals. You're watching News Channel Nebraska.
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1: All right, 4:47 to go. Boone Central going to try to just run this one out, get to 1-0. Ahead of their home opener next week with Summerland, a district that's got Loganview, North Bend Central, Schuyler, SCOTUS, West Point, Beamer. That's a maybe no out-and-out favorites in that district, but I think a lot of talent in that district, and I think Boone Central is certainly established.

0: established themselves as maybe among the favorites. We talked about West Point Beamer playing well against Bishop Newman tonight. New quarterback in there, by the way. That is Pete Hudson, the freshman. So Hudson to Hudson.
1: Yeah. Yeah, you know, again, if Boone Central's able to play physically and play, especially on the defensive side of the ball, and you've got a guy like Hudson at quarterback, Cade Hudson in this case.
0: Yep.
1: I mean, you got a chance to win just about every game. I mean, you should be in every game the way they've played, at least the way they've played tonight on the defensive side of the ball.
0: Second down and two, option. Pitch, far side, not much, a loss on the play. In fact, that's Jacob Crone, another freshman in there for Boone Central. Good pursuit, though, by Austin Karstens. I'll say no gain. It'll be third and two. As for those other teams in the district, North Bend Central up 10 on Omaha Brownell Talbot. It's 28-18. We talked about West Point Beamer. They're now trailing Bishop Newman 27-20 as they head to the fourth quarter. Logan View down to Norfolk Catholic, 10-0. That's late fourth quarter. Looks like Norfolk Catholic's going to escape with the win there. Skyler, meanwhile, trailing to H&H, 29-0. Third and two, Hudson around the outside. He's got the first down. Well, I guess you just put a Hudson at quarterback and just let good things happen.
1: Yeah.
0: Across the 40 to the 42-yard line on a gain of about 10 or 11, and that'll be a first down. Yo, Hudson, a freshman, but already 6'1", 175.
1: Coach Albers before the game said, "What do I do tonight, Lou?" And I said, "Give it to Hudson."
0: There you go.
1: And that's, you know, so
0: that's right. Lou gets the credit. You heard it here first. First and 10 at the 44.
1: May or may not be fabricated. I'm just
0: option play. Hudson cuts up field. He's got some room again. Out across midfield into Battle Creek territorial. They'll mark him now right at midfield. On a gain of about six. Second down and four. You know, Battle Creek, familiar foes in the district. Cedar Catholic, Norfolk Catholic, Plainview, Osmond, Summerlin. That is, we talked about the schedule earlier.
1: Mm-hmm.
0: It's just going to be a rough, rough year schedule-wise for the Braves.
1: Yeah, no question about it.
0: Not saying they can't win a few games. I think they can. You know, they could be 3-6 like they were last year and be a markedly better team.
1: Yeah, and it might be at the end of the season when you look at Boone Central, they might be one of the teams to beat. You never know. I mean, they played very well tonight. And, again, at game number one, you don't know, in Boone Central's case, you don't really know how good you are at this
0: right stage.
1: And at Battle Creek, you don't know if you're, you know, if you're a long way away or maybe not so far away. It might be depends on how good your opponent is in some cases. And we've certainly seen it in the past where a team maybe starts out with a couple of losses, but by the end of the year, and we saw that with Battle Creek last year, they were playing very well at the end of the year.
0: Let's not forget how close they came to beating Norfolk Catholic at this field late in the season. First and 10 here as we come up on the final minute. Hudson keeps it again, finds a cutback lane to the outside. Well, he's going to pad some stats here in week one. Pete Hudson, the freshman, out to the far sideline, close to first down yardage. That's a gain of about eight. So Pete Hudson, the freshman, comes in. He's got 38 yards on five carries, averaging almost 8 yards a carry. Not a bad varsity debut. Maybe one more snap before we get to the end of this one. From the 35. Hudson again, straight ahead. Oh, shakes off a defender. Nice little stiff arm by the freshman. Gets about 3 yards and a first down for Boone Central on what will be the final play of this game. What a statement win by Boone Central on the road. The Cardinals come to Bob Schnitzler Field for the second year in a row and win big. Your final, Boone Central 35, Battle Creek nothing. Post-game show coming up. You're watching News Channel Nebraska.
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6: My name is Ann Zimmerman. I'm an occupational therapist, and I've been working at Faith Health for over 20 years. My work as an occupational therapist really works with patients to figure out what their goals are, to be able to maybe do something they weren't able to do due to a diagnosis or an illness or an injury. Being able to listen to them and really hear what they have to say, finding out their story, because everyone has a story. And so it's really a pleasure and a blessing to be able to work with my patients here. Having Faith Health with the amount of specialties really does make a huge difference. The fact that we don't have to travel to Omaha, in fact, that was the case with my husband's shoulder surgery. We didn't have to go to Omaha, that was an option, but we could stay here to do it. When I think of Faith Health, the first thing that comes to mind is the spiritual aspect that's always been a part of it. That was very important to me when I first started 20 years ago, still is very important. Faith is just an integral part of our whole hospital system. Compassion and a place of growth is what Faith Health means to me.
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1: There's a couple of things that stands out. One, their attention to detail. Two, their timeliness. And three, when it comes to just their knowledge on a plethora of things that they had to do in this building, was absolutely amazing. 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They had the personnel and the people to get it all done.
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2: Well, the Boone Central Cardinals, they fly high tonight here in Battle Creek. They get a big and very impressive 35-0 win over the Battle Creek Braves. Joined now by Eric Albers, the acting head coach for Boone Central, and as also the defensive coordinator coach. To me, that was the most impressive thing today. A lot of impressive things with your team, but the defense was really dominant. What did you like about that side of the ball?
3: I really liked how we tackled. For the most part, most of the game, we didn't have many missed tackles, and that's number one thing you always get worried about. You know, it's hard to go full go in practice to tackle people. You don't want to get any injuries. And tonight, coming out, that was my biggest worry, was missed tackles, and I thought we did a really good job. We got after the quarterback, too, which helps. We put him in a bind at times, and we rallied to the ball really well.
2: Seemed like the R guys, Roberts and Redler, those guys are in the backfield almost as much as the Battle Creek players. How relentless are those guys?
3: Yeah, we just tell them full throttle. That's kind of our motto this year, full throttle, and that just means just keep playing until the whistle goes. Those guys are relentless. They want to get after the ball. They love playing defense. Like I preached, play defense hard, and tonight we did. It was good.
2: Well, on the offensive side of the ball, I was really impressed with the running game. You got a couple of guys that can really create problems, whether it's inside or outside, with certainly with Zanis and certainly with Dozler. Those guys were impressive tonight.
3: Yeah, they run hard. They're not very tall guys. They're pretty short, stocky guys, but, man, when they keep their pads levels low, they really run hard. And it was cool to see both of them get their touches, and I thought we spread it between the two of them really well.
2: Well, the big dogs up front, they never get any love, but that offensive line, hey, it really wore, I think, Battle Creek down, especially in the second half.
3: Yeah, we rely on our offensive line. We have some depth there, and we just kind of cycled those guys in, and you could feel second quarter, third quarter, we were wearing them down, and that's probably the greatest feeling when you're on offense.
2: Right side's really good with Roberts and Rolf, I think. Is that kind of are you looking at those guys maybe as all-conference type guys?
3: Yeah, we'll see how the season plays out. You know, football's, it's a long season, and we just want to continue to get better and keep showing progress.
2: Well, if you had a quarterback, you might be pretty good. I don't know. Maybe you can find one. I'm just kidding. How good is Cade? He does so many things well, whether it's running the ball, passing the ball, creating off off the scramble. I mean, what does he not do well?
3: Nothing. Like, number one thing you didn't mention was his leadership. I mean, he's really taking command of our offense. It feels like we have another coach on the field. He makes the right reads. He makes the right decisions. He's pretty smooth with the ball, too, when he's running. So you saw his arm tonight. Like, he can throw it a long ways. He's got a good cannon. So we trust Cade running our offense, and it's just a benefit to me when I'm playing defense because I don't have to play as much defense.
2: Well, you won 35-0 on the road, a big impressive win. How do you kind of settle these guys down? It's a long season. You got a very tough schedule. So a lot of work to be done yet. What's your message to your team moving forward?
3: I talked to them when we were over there after the game. I said, respect every opponent that you have. Every game's a new game, different offenses, different defenses. And that was the message this week. Respect who you play. You can't overlook anybody because football's a grind. Nine-game schedule, and you just don't know who your next opponent is. And when you do, you got to respect them and then just be ready and prepared. And that's what we did tonight. I felt like we were really well prepared. And that's a shout-out to my assistant coaches. Like, they had good game plans for what they were doing, whether it's special teams, offense or defense, and positional coaches. They did a great job.
2: Well, I have to agree with you, Coach. I thought you looked really good tonight. And congratulations on the big win, and good luck the rest of the way.
3: Oh, thank you. Thank you, guys.
2: That's Coach Eric Albers of Boone Central. Let's get the star player in here. Cade, one of the things I think was really impressive that I saw with you is your ability to throw off the run and sometimes across your body. You're just so accurate. Is that something you've been working on?
4: Yeah, my footwork and just putting the ball right where I want it to be has been a big focus on this summer and my spring workout for the most part. So just finding spots and just putting it right where the wide receiver can get it.
2: It looks like you have a pretty good rapport with your receiver, and I think certainly with Miller, I think you guys work well together. Is that just something from playing together a lot, or that you guys work a lot on the off season as well?
4: Yeah, we've been playing together for a long time, and that's one of our big things. We've just been working together on the summer, just getting our routes and timing down for the most part, just all the little things to make it fit perfectly.
2: You got a good offensive line that protects you pretty well. And, how does that help you? Obviously, it gives you time to throw. But, do you feel like the way the offensive line protects, the way your running backs run, you guys have a really good offense this year.
4: Yeah, it's great because you don't have to worry about it. Takes the pressure off you and less worry. You just go through your reads and find the guy, or the running back can just find a hole and go get some yards.
2: You know, a lot of quarterbacks that throw the ball are kind of pretty boys, right? They stand back in the pocket and get rid of the football. You run the ball, and you run the ball well. Is that something you like to do? You like to get dirt down and dirty?
4: I like to run it. I like to hit people every once in a while. Football, it's fun.
2: And you made some plays on the defensive end, too. You enjoy that playing the two-platoon thing?
4: Yeah, don't got crazy numbers on the team this year, and I'll take any playing time they'll give me.
2: Oh, absolutely. Well, the team definitely is going to need you this year. Congratulations on a huge win, and good luck as you go through this very difficult schedule ahead of you.
4: Yeah, thank you very much.
2: All right, that's our player of the game. Eric, let's send it back to you.
5: I'm Pete Ricketts.
6: Looking for a great place to stop along I-80? Make your...
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7: The Democratic Socialist agenda... 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
8: 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They pay Osborne. 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

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Week one, Northeast Nebraska rivals, Boone Central and Battle Creek. A lot of new faces in the starting lineups for these teams, but a lot of old faces stepping up in big ways as well to open the 2026 football season. One of those familiar faces, Cade Hudson. Looks like he's going to run. Instead, backs out at the last minute. Perfect pass to Colin Spangler. Boone Central strikes first after a scoreless first quarter. It's 7-0 Cardinals. Hudson can do it with his legs as well. Here's a 21-yard scamper, dragging defenders into the end zone. Extra point botch, but it was 13-0 Cardinals at that point. Their defense really stifled Battle Creek all night. They get another opportunity late second quarter. Battle Creek able to get a stop on fourth down, but their offense couldn't do much with it. Boone Central's defense held the Braves to just 31 yards of offense in the first half. They were net negative on the ground at the break. You see Darren Dozler with one of six sacks of Battle Creek tonight. And just enough time for Cade Hudson to do Cade Hudson time.

type things. An absolute missile. On the run, on the money. Tyson Webster does the rest. 21-0, Boone Central has the lead at the half after the two-point conversion. And they would keep it going in the second half. Going to the ground, a name to remember, Colton Wazanis, the junior, making men miss, getting into the open field, 60 yards to pay dirt. He was over the century mark tonight for Boone Central. That extends the lead to 28-0. Cardinals not done just yet. Battle Creek just trying to get anything going, but this Boone Central defense, this was what it was like all night for Tyon Thompson. Little to no time. You saw Camden Redler, Dozler was in there, Will Roberts in on the sack as well. Those three in particular were terrors defensively. Finished off here on the ground, Darren Dozler, the Bulldozler, bulldozing his way in from 5 yards out. That's the exclamation point on a dominant win for Boone Central in week one. They take it home 35-0 to get to 1-0, win their second in a row over Battle Creek. Well, that'll about wrap things up here. We've got no game tomorrow, but we've got more state fair coverage coming up next week. And don't forget the live debate for the U.S. Senate race between Dan Osborne and Pete Ricketts. We've got state fair coverage all next week, and then regional football coverage here on NCN next Friday. Lou and I will be in Wausau as the Wausau Vikings will take on the Bees of Bloomfield. Until then, don't forget you can follow us on social media at NCN Sports Now on all the social media is out there. We'll have highlights posted there shortly. For my broadcast partner, Lou Siefker, Connor Luby in the truck, and the entire NCN Sports crew, my name's Eric McKay. Thank you so much for joining us. This is News Channel Nebraska.

0: finally happened.
1: Oh man. Wow. Look at the payoff.
2: Yeah, buddy. We did it.

0: Today we're up here on the Missouri River with Thomas Larson, and he's taking me and Neil out to some walleye fishing and then maybe get on some smallmouth and some other species. But we've got an awesome day on the river, and I think we're gonna do a little bit of crank pulling, so I'll switch over to Thomas and have him tell us exactly what we're doing.
1: I'm gonna put one up really shallow with a planer board on it, and then the rest we're gonna have lead cord just right out the back of the boat. And it's always a good sign if you can catch one before you get all the rods set, so let's see.
0: Ready to catch them?
2: We're ready to go. 1.5 feet, 7.6 feet, 1.5 miles per hour. I think that's a winning combo.

0: have a weight on it, right?
1: Yep. Yep, or use a bigger crankbait. The small ones seeming to be better the last couple times. We're in the current and trying to be just on the edge of it where the channel swings, and we have lead core on most of our rods out deep, and then we got one planer board up real shallow, and we're just trying to cover as much water as we can and just try and figure something out, and then we can duplicate it. And there's a lot of little stuff that you can do, and it seems like with trolling, the more things you can try, and then you got to remember how you caught one. That's the whole trick of it, because then we have five or six rods that we can use, and then you can duplicate that. And so that's what we're out here trying. We just started today, and we have a lot of stuff at different depths, and as soon as we start getting fish, we'll adjust accordingly.
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3: No, it's right on.
4: Oh, really?
3: Yeah. Okay.

0: best fish of the day so far.
1: That's the biggest one?
0: I think so.
1: Get out of here.
0: Thickest one.
2: That's pretty good.
1: Listen, you can't get any better than this, young man. Believe me. You don't do this every fishing day.
2: Well, I do.
1: Well, you do. I don't.

0: Good job.
1: Several questions.

0: another nice tree. Good job, Garrett. Oh, there we got him.
1: Good job.
2: Be real good right there. This thing's ornery.
0: Woo!
2: Pretty long one though. Can I get those?
0: Yo.
2: There you go. Oh, there you go. That's the place to
1: pay. Yeah, I think he's going.

0: We got some good fish today. The walleyes weren't exactly where we thought they were, but we moved around, and as soon as they landed on them, we caught a lot. So that was fun. And then the bass there, seems like it changes every day with them too. They've been moving. I must have been, when we were catching them earlier this year, it must have been in like wintering holes or something. I can't tell if they're spawning now or what, but they're in a whole different area, and that was a lot of fun too.
1: So that was Neil and Garrett going out with Thomas Larson, kind of working up and down the Missouri River between Lewis and Clark, and then up to Francis Case Lake. Now we're going to get out there. It's going to be Ashley and I, my wife, and Garrett as well. He's going to be behind the camera for the most part, but he's also going to get a line wet too. So let's check it out. Let's see what we get into.

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0: Alright. 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
1: Here we go. 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

0: fish.
1: All right, so we've been out on the water just a little bit, a couple hours. We're finally starting to get into them. We're with Thomas Larson here. Just got into a real nice walleye. Ashley, of course, reeled it in. You got a couple here early on. So what exactly are we trying to do here? What kind of tactic do you feel most comfortable with? We're in a kind of a river setting like we are.
0: We're just got the plain old jig and night crawler on, and it's getting to be hot out. The water temp's like 70 some degrees, and this has been working good. We're just right off the main creek channel, but still got some current. So the bites aren't very hard, but we're definitely getting some.
1: Isn't that amazing how sometimes the most simplistic thing you can do, just a night crawler on a jig, is really the way to go.
0: They like it, yeah.
1: So, all right, well, let's get our lines back in the water and see if we can't reel some more in.
0: Awesome.
2: Something.
3: Weird.
2: He's got something.
3: Yeah.
0: Oh, a big smallie. A really big smallie.
3: Good smallie. You might want to get up there with me.
2: Oh, I'm way out there, so.
3: Oh, dude, that's a good looking one.
2: Yeah, that was way up there.
0: Whoa.
2: Okay.
0: Take your time, this is a pretty nice fish.
2: Yeah, okay.
0: Yeah. Easy. I think it's gonna be a carp of some sort, or like a stink or something.
2: Might be the biggest fish I've ever caught.
0: Yeah. That was a battle.
1: It's like a pig.
2: It does look like a pig.
0: Gotta just get away up there, yeah.
2: Oh my god. Oh my god.
1: Nice.
2: I'm shaking.
1: Where's the net man? Get in. You helped.
2: Oh.
1: All right. Yeah. All right.
0: God.
1: Ashley's still in the show.
2: That was a fun fight.

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5: Larson's putting them on us. Putting us on them. Is that how you say it?
6: I think that's how it would be.
5: Alright. Well, I'm buying whatever you're selling.
6: Yeah. That's a nice fish.
5: Love it. Finally on the board. Alright, so we just wrapped up things on the Missouri River here. Had a pretty good day, really hot weather, a lot of fun. We caught a lot of different type of fish. Now, Thomas, you really kind of had things geared for us, laid out in a way where I could tell yesterday or what happened last night kind of had some input on that. Kind of tell us or walk us through your mindset or what led to how you rigged us up and where we went.
6: Yeah, it rained about 2.5 inches here last night. All the creeks and everything flowing in to the Missouri River are really muddy. And we just went around and we're looking for a little bit cleaner water. And that's kind of one big thing about this is a real river setting. There's sandbars and stuff everywhere, and just being able to navigate and know where you're at and go from spot to spot and just hit the places that potentially would have fish and just be efficient. We went and tried what, 6-8 different spots?
5: Yeah.
6: and finally had one here and there, and that's just kind of real typical of summertime fishing here.
5: Well, and you guys said something, you and Garrett said something there, like, let's not leave this spot. Let's not leave fish to go find fish. I mean, we were getting into all sorts of different, I was catching catfish, but it was still fun, but you were catching those walleye. So we wanted to stay there and kind of hit it until it kind of dried up.
6: Yeah, they're all eating the same thing out here, it seems like. So if you can just get a few, you know, they're all a bunch of different species in one spot, but that's kind of what makes it cool out here too. So
5: it is, and it's a lot of fun, something different. You know, you never know what's going to be on the end of the line.
6: Yep.
5: Speaking of that, there's a couple different walleye species. So we caught some sauger, some sogeye. You kind of changed up the bait a little bit. Tell me about that, where we weren't just using worms and jig heads per se. We kind of had some more fluorescent type of rubbers on.
6: Yeah, sauger seem to like it gaudy. They're in a little heavier current usually and out deeper, and don't mind dingy water that much either. So you usually use a lot heavier weight, and then bright plastics of some sort seems to work pretty good.
5: Well, and you were talking about the rainfall, so it kind of stirred things up. A lot of creeks were feeding into the river, kind of stirring things up. Does that kind of set the table for a sauger day, or what was your thought process behind that?
6: Yeah. Definitely, they definitely seem not to get affected.

0: washing in doesn't affect them quite as much. But we also found some clear water and lucked out and got some walleye too. So
1: it was a lot of fun.
0: Yeah.
1: Well, hey, real quick, tell folks if they wanted to get in touch with you and have you take them out on a guiding trip, which I would highly recommend, how could they get a hold of you?
0: Thomas Larson Fishing on Facebook and Instagram is where I do a lot of my promoting. Otherwise, my number is 605-237-1878. And that's on those two social media outlets as well.
1: Well, Thomas, I'll be giving you a call. You can bet on that. So thanks for a really good day of fishing. I really enjoyed myself.
0: Good.
1: You took
0: glad.
1: Ashley and Garrett and I out. We had a blast. Caught a lot of different fish. And for me, that's what really adds to a lot of the fun.
0: Yeah, yeah, fun action. I appreciate you guys coming. It was a good time.
1: All right, folks, that'll about do it for this episode of Chase the Dream. Really like to thank Thomas Larson for taking my dad, my wife, myself, and Garrett out. We're really getting into some walleye there. Catfish, drums, you name it. Smallmouth bass, we're really getting into them. He was putting us on the spot, so can't thank him enough. And also like to thank you for tuning in for another episode of Chase the Dream. Also like to remind you, keep chasing your dreams.

0: finally happened.
1: Oh man. Wow. Look at the payoff.
2: Yeah, buddy. We did it.
3: All right, guys, it's mid-March. We've spent the last few days doing some shed hunting, a little bit of fishing, and clover seeding, and pulling some trail camera cards at the ranch and some other properties in the area. So a few days ago, I went out and took the kayak to a farm pond on a property my brother actually used to hunt. And from the pond, I found a deadhead and ended up walking up to it thinking it was a nice 8-point. And then as soon as I got to it, I actually recognized the buck as one that my brother and his buddy used to hunt back in 2016. And I pulled him out. He was buried up to the back of the G3s in sand in the bottom of a ravine, and pulled him out of there. And it's a big 4-year-old buck they called Arnie. And I scored him out at 147 and an eighth. He was a really big young deer that they were hoping would make it a couple more years to hunt. And that was pretty cool. And then a couple days ago, Carson, Tara, and Bo and I went out and shed hunted a couple permission pieces that we've got that none of us actually deer hunt. And we'll get into that hunt. It was pretty sweet. I usually find more sheds on this property, but this winter has been kind of weird, kind of a weird, slow shed season for us. And there's actually a lot of bucks still holding right now, which is also odd, but we'll head straight into that one.
1: Ouch. Oh, hell yeah. Bo just found a good one on the side hill up here. Almost looks like it could be the other side to your 8.

0: Dude, that's a hell of an antler.
1: That's pretty good.
0: A year old, probably? Or is that fresh?
2: It might be a year old.
0: Yeah, I'd say.
2: Yeah, it looks like it.
0: Year or two.
2: I'm going to have to look. Maybe it is the other side of that one we found last time.
0: I don't know, because that one last time was probably 2 years old, too, or a year or two.
2: Yeah. Seems like it had longer time.
0: Longer time. That one's heavier, though. That's a good
2: side. Yeah, that's a pretty good antler. It's not really cracking, though, for being out in the open.
0: Hard white. Yeah, that's...
2: kind of getting chalky.

0: side of the actual set. I don't know. Dude, that's funny. That's a damn good deer.
1: Yeah, it is. Holy cow.
0: Looks like it had a G4 on that left side too, broke off. That's a good deer. I'd say that was probably fresh last year.
1: Yeah, probably.
0: Laid all last summer and winter.
2: Oh, that's nice.
3: Oh my gosh.
0: Broke off G4 and beam there.
1: Should have came out last year, I guess.
0: Right.
1: Yeah, that's a pretty good one.
3: What were you watching out there?
0: I was up there, Bo was coming down that, and he saw it laying right here.
2: So, how far away was that one? Oh, that's one he found earlier.
0: Yeah, that's the one
2: that
0: from
2: up there. Up by the field.
4: Like it's,
1: they're heavy.
4: Yeah, I would have shot that all day.
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6: Long.
7: Oh, yeah.
0: It got to be just last year's. Hold them up as a set. I'm gonna get a clip.
8: I was joking. I'm like, yeah, match set right here. And then you're like, what? You found one? And you're like, match set. And I turned around. I'm like, oh shit, there it is.
9: Yeah, I seen the other one behind you.
0: That's funny.
8: What if we didn't notice it?
9: Yeah. That's a really good
10: set. That is awesome.
9: So Bo's the only one on the board.
0: Yeah. Yeah, Bo's got all three.
7: I bet we'll find more down the ditch here, though.
0: I hope so.
9: You guys found most of them last year?
7: Pretty much from here to the fence.

0: thing.
1: How much farther is it?
2: Athena, fetch it up. She found it. I barely found it. It's a really chopped out old white shed. All the pine's eaten off. This has probably been here for like 5 years. I'm 2 year old probably. Probably a good 6 year old now, so see if we can't find any more in this buck brush. Seems like we usually have a decent amount of luck in it. We've got most of this property covered and found a good set. Bo found another small buck, but keep looking. Hopefully all of us can at least find one. Tara's still looking, so we'll see.
0: Not quite like the ones in Idaho.
1: No.

0: You got one? Grab it. I got a deadhead over here too. Oh yeah, that's a nice one. Yeah. Nice. Wow, I didn't walk too far away from that one. Let's see it.
1: Yeah, that's definitely the other side.
2: Yeah.
1: I bet it was laying there. I didn't even walk up here.
3: All right, guys, first shed of the day, laying here by the bale pile. Not a bad young buck either.

0: That's been chewed on too, so it could have been brought up here.
1: I bet it was laying here though.
0: Yeah, squirrel. It's a squirrel cheese. See that?
2: So how many is this new?
1: Yeah, that's from this year.
2: So is this what most will look like?
1: Yeah.
2: And not the brownish?
1: That's fresh.
0: That's fresh. It won't be as white.
1: The base will be more brown like that.
2: Cool.
1: Yeah, the one that I found by the bale pile over there, that's the left side of that one. Sweet. Carson walking too fast again.
2: Well, I'm done for the day.
3: That's good genetic for a freaking
1: looks like
0: young
1: it's only
0: deer.
1: Been there a year.
0: It's got fur on him still. Halfway chewed.
4: Let's see it.
2: It's missing a lot.
4: It looks like a bigger version of the one I found on the other property. Oh my gosh.
0: There's shed.

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5: Bo and I walked right by it.
6: Tara doesn't miss him. She walks slow enough.
5: Yeah, another old one.
6: This one, this thing is eaten to bits. There's hardly anything left of him.
5: Not much left of that.
6: He is sharp.
5: Wonder if we've got the other side of that from here.
6: Might. Man, I can't believe we missed that laying right on the trail. But it probably moved at some point, that much chewing.
5: Yeah, there's hardly anything left of that.
6: Yeah. Some of those look like they're freshly chewed.
5: So as you can see, that shed hunt that day was pretty cool. Didn't end up finding a whole lot of antlers and mostly old ones, but still a fun day to get out there. So then yesterday, Carson and I were actually up at the ranch, and the ranch is usually the place that we find the least amount of sheds, just because there's so much or so limited ag in the area and so little good thermal cover for the winter. So usually we lose a lot of the deer with the first big snow. I think I said that in the last shed hunting video, but it's been pretty mild for most of the winter. January was obviously pretty cold with a decent amount of snow, but a lot of the deer have moved back in. So we did a little bit of shed hunting at the ranch and clover seeding, and it actually turned out much better than we could have expected.
7: You've got to be, dude. Oh my God.
6: Laying right on the broom.
7: One-eyed Willie.
6: He was way dude. Over here. Well, that's not way over here.
7: Well, the last pictures I had of him, was middle of December on the feeder.
6: Yep. So there's a really, really good chance his other side's in here. Man, he's heavy. Look at that. He's got a hole here.
7: Yeah, I knew he was heavy. I'm glad I didn't get a shot that last week of rifle.
6: Dude.
7: You're kidding me.
6: As soon as I seen this extra point, I was like, that's Willie.
7: Right after I said we've never found a shed in here.
6: Yeah. I can't believe that. It's just like, I was walking this berm, I've walked this every year and I've never found a single thing.
7: The trail is always heavy on it in the fall, but I wouldn't be surprised if he just bedded up here.
6: Yeah. Sweet. Well, found this one at about, 11:30?
7: Somewhere in there.
6: And that was about probably 3/4 of a mile away. Kind of in a spot where we've never even found a shed, but we always feel like we need to look. And within 5 minutes, I walked across this one and knew it was Willie.

0: Garrett kind of couldn't hardly believe that we had found his shed over there. So we grid searched all that, couldn't find him. We searched over there for almost 2 hours, and then we decided to come over where Garrett had been hunting him all last year. And we just have kind of a small section here that butts up to a larger ridge of timber. So we thought maybe more than likely he was going to be on that other side. But we just took, Garrett knew exactly where he was bedding earlier this year. So we just took two trails that headed up that way. And Garrett was really, really hoping to find the other side. But it just so happens that I actually found the other side.
1: This
0: is by Garrett cutting a buck prospect 2 years ago. I found both the sheds. I was just walking along here. Found the other side about an hour and a half ago. About, what did you say, 3/4 of a mile away? That's the other side of him. That one ain't fresh either. We think he shed December, end of December. We got both sides of One-Eyed Willie. Matched him up. So there's One-Eyed Willie. He's a clean 4 and split G2 on the other, but really heavy, carries the mass all the way through every time. He's 5 years old and be excited to see what he turns into at 6. So
1: that'll be one of our top 3 deer for sure.
0: Yep, and I'm sure Garrett be hunting him hard.
1: We've had him on camera since at least 2019, so
0: yep.
1: This is year number 5. He'll be a 6-year-old this year.
0: Really cool, heavy buck. The first year he's had the split G2, isn't it?
2: With so much uncertainty out there, one thing is for certain. 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

0: it?
1: He started a small split on the left side as a 3-year-old, and then he's been he was a clean 8 at 4, and then.
0: Well, we're thinking he probably shed some of the last pictures we have of him with antlers was December 14th.
1: Yeah, December 14th over in the bullpen, and that was only the second time we've had him on that side at all in 2023, and I think on his way back over here, he dropped
0: the side, this one.
1: Yeah, the split side that Carson found on the railroad track, the old railroad track. They walk that in bed because it's thick stuff. We looked over there for an hour and a half, came over here, went straight up to where he bedded most of the fall and laying right there.
0: Told Garrett I was gonna let him find it. If I found it first, I was gonna act like I didn't find it, but as soon as I saw that, I kind of let out a little girly scream and said, there he is. So then Garrett found this. Had pictures of that in 22. It thinks it's like a 2-year-old?
1: Yeah, small 2-year-old.
0: Really cool little shed.
1: Not sure what he turned into.
0: You're gonna find a small shed, you kind of want it to look like that, at least have some kind of character.

0: Just spotted a shed over here, my second one of the day. Finn just went over and sniffed it and didn't bring it over here as usual, but I don't think it's fresh. We'll go check it out.
1: It's actually pretty good.
0: I think that. I'll have to look at the pictures. Coyote's brother here.
1: Yeah.
0: But I think that buck showed up after the rut.

0: It's not bad. Sweet. Now we gotta find the other side. I definitely think coyotes brought that. You can see the true marks on the two and the brow and the beam. Just found the other side to one, or a side to one. Looks old down here below me, trying to match up this side, but drop down in here and grab it quick. Oh, that's funny. I just found the match side to that other one laying right there. Check around this cedar tree right here and see if there's any other sheds before I go down. Go pick up both these sides. That one's actually been there for a couple years. I think I know what deer that is too. Grab the other side over here. Yep. Definitely the match.
1: That was a fun few days shed hunting with everybody. A pretty decent amount of sheds we found, really, most of them being old, but matching up One-Eyed Willie was pretty awesome. That deer has been one of my favorite bucks the past 4 years that I've known of him at the ranch, and he's going to be a 6.5-year-old buck this year. And as far as we know, that'll be at the very top of our list for hit list bucks this year. And he didn't make a huge jump from 4 to 5, maybe 5 inches of growth, but still a hell of a deer. Super excited to find both sides. Unfortunate that I couldn't be the lucky one to walk by either side of them. We were about 50 yards apart for both of those finds, and they just happened to be over by Carson's trails, but still stoked to match them up. It's the first sheds we've ever found from that deer, and he shed December 14th, and then the other side dropped, I would guess,

within a couple of days of that, and then had him on the feeder the rest of winter with no antlers. So excited to see what he turns into. And we've got a few more shed hunting trips planned for this area, and then might make another trip out west. Haven't done that for a couple of years, so that should be pretty exciting. Thanks again for watching another video.

0: finally happened.
1: Oh man. Wow. Look at the payoff.
2: Yeah, buddy. We did it.
3: Welcome to another episode of Chasing the Dream TV. This one's over some of the most incredible bass fishing I've ever experienced in my life. Over a few day span in 1 week with my buddies Drew Davey, Ty Potts, and myself. We caught way too many fish and too many good fish to include all of them in a TV length episode, so these are some of the highlights and the biggest fish, including my new personal best smallmouth and my third biggest smallmouth. As luck would have it, I double punched record on the chest cam during the catch of my biggest fish, and the battery died on the chest cam partway through the catch of my next biggest fish. But you'll still get a good look at each of those when we pulled out the main camera after the catches. Thanks for watching, and I hope you enjoy.

0: big old walleye.
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0: Nice 24-inch walleye.

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Holy crap. Got it. First bass of the trip, that might be close to 5. Beautiful, obese fish. 4 1/4 and only 17 1/2. That's the type of build you want to see.

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0: Yeah. 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
0: But if we get too far back there, the fish are gonna get spooky at the boat. No way. About the same size as the first one, little, maybe right between.
2: Yeah, I think it's a little smaller than that big
0: one. What the hell, dude?
2: Swallowed that.
0: Yeah, it did. Wow.

0: Oh. Yeah, there's more back there.
1: Yeah, that's another good one. All right, I'm sitting it out the next 10 casts.

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0: 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Yeah, another big one. Oh yeah. 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

0: That may be the biggest crappie of my life, and that was hectic.
1: 2.00 on the scale. Huge fish. 14 and a half.
0: Probably the biggest crappie of my life. Not the longest, but definitely the heaviest and thickest. Look how tall that thing is.

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I'm gonna get some pictures with it. It weighed 5.33, another pretty big one. Second one over five today, and a bunch of high fours. So it's been pretty fun.

0: 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That's an old fish. I had no idea that fish was that big, or if that even was a fish I was seeing.
1: Big old 5.15. Another really long fish. These are too fun.

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0: Cooper's Chase bourbon is handcrafted in small batches just off the banks of the Elkhorn River. 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Hardworking folks made this bourbon to be enjoyed by hardworking folks like you. Crafted with care to be consumed with care. So let's cut to the chase. Cooper's Chase Distillery, West Point, Nebraska.
1: Big largemouth, dude. Monster largemouth. Well over 5. Oh my. Oh my. Oh, oh my god. Oh my. Dude. That's a hog. That's
2: look
1: fat.
2: Look how thick that is.
1: Oh my god.

0: This freaking camera doesn't know justice. I'm getting the big camera out for that.
1: Absolute toad of a largemouth. Flip her belly towards me. Her back just so thick. How's that even possible? Let's weigh that thing. What's your guess?
2: 5'9".
1: Nope. Quite a ways off, actually.
2: 4¾.
1: Bigger than that.
2: 6'3".
1: 5.29.
2: 5.29.
0: It didn't take long.
3: God, she's a freak.
0: Yeah, I couldn't tell how big it was the other day. Well, that's a big one. That might be over 5 too.
3: Yeah. She looks over 5. Right.
0: Yeah, absolutely. Jesus. Unless it's a high 4, but that looks
3: that's
0: like a 5 to
3: me. Over
0: 5. Yeah, that's a tank. 5.35.
2: And 3/4, just over.
1: Yeah, that's big.

0: down, she goes, get some more.
1: So cool.
0: We got 4 or 5 fish over 5 pounds today, between largemouth and smallmouth.
1: Not so bad for 3 hours.
0: Yeah. My turn for another 5 small. You've already got 2.

0: Can't tell how big it is still. Staying deep. That's big. Big, big. Holy.
1: That's a five, all right.
0: Barely. 5.02.
2: Another over five, one of my longest ever, 20 and three quarter.

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third biggest fish in my life. Basically a 6-pounder, 5.95, 20-inch freak. Just built like a barn door.

These few trips will be hard to beat for years to come, if we ever do beat them, but we're sure going to try. Thanks again for watching another episode of Chasing the Dream TV. We'll see you on the next one.

0: one Northeast Nebraska rivals, Boone Central and Battle Creek. A lot of new faces in the starting lineups for these teams, but a lot of old faces stepping up in big ways as well to open the 2026 football season. One of those familiar faces, Cade Hudson. Looks like he's going to run. Instead, backs out at the last minute. Perfect pass to Colin Spangler. Boone Central strikes first after a scoreless first quarter. It's 7-0 Cardinals. Hudson can do it with his legs as well. Here's a 21-yard scamper, dragging defenders into the end zone. Extra point botch, but it was 13-0 Cardinals at that point. Their defense really stifled Battle Creek all night. They get another opportunity late second quarter. Battle Creek able to get a stop on fourth down, but their offense couldn't do much with it. Boone Central's defense held the Braves to just 31 yards of offense in the first half. They were net negative on the ground at the break. You see Darren Dozler with one of six sacks of Battle Creek tonight. And just enough time for Cade Hudson to do Cade Hudson type things. An absolute missile on the run, on the money. Tyson Webster does the rest. 21-0, Boone Central has the lead at the half after the two-point conversion. And they would keep it going in the second half. Going to the ground, name to remember, Colton Wazanis, the junior, making men miss, getting into the open field, 60 yards to pay dirt. He was over the century mark tonight for Boone Central. That extends the lead to 28-0. Cardinals not done just yet. Battle Creek just trying to get anything going, but this Boone Central defense, this was what it was like all night for Ty and Thompson. Little to no time. You saw Camden Redler, Dozler was in there, Will Roberts in on the sack as well. Those three in particular were terrors defensively. Finished off here on the ground, Darren Dozler, the bulldozer, bulldozing his way in from 5 yards out. That's the exclamation point on a dominant win for Boone Central in week one. They take it home 35-0 to get to 1-0, win their second in a row over Battle Creek.
1: Well, the Boone Central Cardinals, they fly high tonight here in Battle Creek. They get a big and very impressive 35-0 win over the Battle Creek Braves. Joined now by Eric Albers, the acting head coach for Boone Central, and as also the defensive coordinator coach. To me, that was the most impressive thing today. A lot of impressive things with your team, but the defense was really dominant. What did you like about that side of the ball?
2: I really liked how we tackled. For the most part, most of the game, we didn't have many missed tackles, and that's number one thing you always get worried about. You know, it's hard to go full go in practice to tackle people. You don't want to get any injuries. And tonight, coming out, that was my biggest worry, was missed tackles. And I thought we did a really good job. We got after the quarterback, too, which helps. We put him in a bind at times, and we rallied to the ball really well.
1: Seemed like the R guys, Roberts and Redler, those guys are in the backfield almost as much as the Battle Creek players. How relentless are those guys?
2: Yeah, we just tell them full throttle. That's kind of our motto this year, full throttle. And that just means just keep playing until the whistle goes. Those guys are relentless. They want to get after the ball. They love playing defense. Like, I preached, play defense hard, and tonight we did. It was good.
1: Well, on the offensive side of the ball, I was really impressed with the running game. You've got a couple of guys that can really create problems, whether it's inside or outside, with certainly with Zanis and certainly with Dozler. Those guys were impressive tonight.
2: Yeah, they run hard. They're not very tall guys. They're pretty short, stocky guys. But, man, when they keep their pads levels low, they really run hard. And it was cool to see both of them get their touches, and I thought we spread it between the two of them really well.
1: Well, the big dogs up front, they never get any love, but that offensive line, it really wore, I think, Battle Creek down, especially in the second half.
2: Yeah, we rely on our offensive line. We have some depth there, and we just kind of cycled those guys in, and you could feel second quarter, third quarter, we were wearing them down, and that's probably the greatest feeling when you're on offense.
1: Right side's really good with Roberts and Rolfe, I think. Is that kind of... Are you looking at those guys maybe as all-conference type guys?
2: Yeah, we'll see how the season plays out. You know, football's it's a long season, and we just want to continue to get better and keep showing progress.
1: Well, if you had a quarterback, you might be pretty good. I don't know. Maybe you can find one. I'm just kidding. How good is Cade? He does so many things well, whether it's running the ball, passing the ball, creating off the scramble. I mean, what does he not do well?

nothing. Like, number one thing you didn't mention was his leadership. I mean, he's really taking command of our offense. It feels like we have another coach on the field. He makes the right reads. He makes the right decisions. He's pretty smooth with the ball, too, when he's running. So.

0: That was the message this week. Respect who you play. You can't overlook anybody because football's a grind. Nine-game schedule, and you just don't know who your next opponent is. And when you do, you got to respect them and then just be ready and prepared. And that's what we did tonight. I felt like we were really well prepared. And that's a shout-out to my assistant coaches. Like, they had.
1: Hello, how are we doing? My name is Tyler Murphy, and you're watching News Channel Nebraska. Today is Saturday, September 5th. Now let's take a look at our top headlines. First, as Nebraska volleyball takes on Missouri Sunday night at Wrigley Field, Husker fans pack bars across Chicago to take in Husker football season opener against Ohio. We'll hear more from Husker insider Jake Bartecki coming up later in the broadcast. A longtime Nebraska teacher is making sure nearly a century of memories lives on for generations to come. And later, with the Huskers back in action and football season in full gear, we have high school gridiron highlights. Now here's a look at your local weather.
2: Today in Norfolk. This afternoon stays hot and mostly sunny, reaching 91 degrees with only a slight shower chance. Clouds increase tonight as temperatures ease through the 70s, settling near 77 degrees by early morning. Looking at Kearney. Sunny skies dominate this afternoon, with temperatures reaching 92 degrees around 4 and 5 p.m. Clouds increase tonight, but rain chances remain minimal, while readings ease into the mid-70s overnight under light south. Moving west to Scotts Bluff. Expect a hot afternoon near 93 degrees with isolated showers and thunderstorms. Temperatures ease through the evening to 70 degrees by 11 p.m., then reach 66 overnight under partly cloudy skies. In the capital city today, sunny skies push temperatures to 98 degrees this afternoon with mostly clear conditions through the evening. Clouds increase overnight, but rain chances remain near zero as temperatures ease to 79 degrees by early morning.
1: Welcome back to News Channel Nebraska. Now let's take a look at our top headlines today. One might expect there's a lot of scarlet and cream this weekend in the windy city of Chicago. As Nebraska volleyball takes on Missouri Sunday night at Wrigley Field, Husker fans pack bars across the city to take in Husker football season opener against Ohio. Bars in Wrigleyville saw Husker fans from across the state.
3: Couldn't wait to get in here.
4: Oh, this is great. I mean, this is so exciting. We got this at probably at least two different watch sites today, so it's like going to a game on O Street.
5: It's pretty incredible with so many fans being in town for the volleyball game. This is a great spot right here. It's really really awesome energy here right now.
1: It was a tense first half, but the Husker fans who made the trip to Chicago end their Saturdays happy as Nebraska tops Ohio 49-21 to begin the season 1-0. Castor County authorities are cracking down on a massive petition fraud scheme that tainted thousands of Lincoln ballot signatures. Officials say Nathan Krishbaum and Jason Luciano each faced two counts of false swearing to a circulator's affidavit. A judge set bond at 10% of $100,000 for both men and ordered no contact with other defendants. The charges follow an August Election Commission report that uncovered thousands of fraudulent signatures on three Lincoln ballot initiatives submitted by Good Government Lincoln. Investigators have now arrested six people in connection to the scam, with four other suspects already appearing in court late last month. Of athletes hit the pavement at Warner Park and Papillion this morning for a marathon as rising triple-digit temperatures forced organizers to ramp up safety protocols. Crews say they added extra ice water stations and shaded cooling tents along all four race courses to combat the sweltering heat. Race directors even enforced a hard 9:45 a.m. turnaround cutoff, automatically dropping full marathon runners to the half marathon to prevent heat exhaustion.
6: So if maybe the 26.2 is too much, you can drop down to 13.1, that's fine. You can drop to the 10K, that's fine. Do whatever is going to work for you that day.
1: Organizers continued urging athletes to take frequent breaks and hydrate heavily throughout the race. Suspect is in custody after an officer-involved shooting at Pawnee Park in Columbus Friday afternoon. Columbus police say they responded to the park just after 12.

0: 12:10 p.m. following reports of an armed man. Police Chief Brett Stryker says an officer discharged their weapon after confronting the suspect. No one was hurt in the shooting, and officers quickly took the suspect into custody. Police say there is no threat to the public, and the Nebraska State Patrol is now leading the investigation. A woman accused of setting fire to a home where she was renting now faces charges in Buffalo County District Court. 60-year-old Kathy Schmidt waived her right to a preliminary hearing, and the case was bound over with amended charges. Schmidt now faces second-degree arson, criminal mischief involving more than $5,000, and attempted commission of a Class 3 felony. Several other charges were dismissed without prejudice. According to court documents, investigators determined an August fire at a home on 3rd Avenue was intentionally set. Investigators say they found lighter fluid and paper towels near a bathroom window, and court records indicate Schmidt had been served an eviction notice days before the fire. She is scheduled to be arraigned October 16th. Rooting on the sidelines to keeping fans safe behind the scenes, one University of Nebraska-Lincoln police captain holds a uniquely personal connection to Husker game days. Madison Pish from our news partners at 1011 Now has the story.
1: Knows the thrill of game day at Memorial Stadium all too well.
2: I used to be on this team.
1: From his time on the cheer squad between 98 and 2004.
2: They start playing the song for the tunnel walk, and it just sends electricity everywhere, and you're like, this is a cool thing to be part of.
1: To his time spent keeping the 85,000 plus crowd safe as a captain with the University of Nebraska-Lincoln Police Department.
2: And now I'm proud to be on this one. What do we need to do when they leave their driveway? Till they get here, till they get back to their driveways.
1: He says both experiences have meant the world to him, and he never would have guessed this is how it would end up.
2: If you'd asked me back then and be like, hey, in, you know, 20 plus years, you're still gonna be in this building, I'd have been like, doing what?
1: Not to mention Nebraska cheer brought him a new leading lady in life.
2: We met on the squad, and you know how life happens. So now we have four beautiful babies and still living in Lincoln.
1: He wants Husker fans to know whether it was hyping you up from the sidelines or keeping you safe behind the scenes of games, concerts, and more. It has all been an honor for him.
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0: Predictability and crushing workloads push farmers' suicide rates to 3.5 times the national average. A seventh-generation farmer from Illinois is speaking out about his own battle with anxiety. Robbie Tucker has the story.
8: Brent Pollard knows the feeling.
9: You've got to get the work done. And when you can't, because you feel like everything is beyond your control, it is. It's disheartening.
8: It's the feeling of anxiety faced by farmers across the country. For seven generations, Pollard's family has farmed and raised livestock in Winnebago County, Illinois. Pollard returned to the farm in 2005. As he took over the operation, what he thought was normal stress became unmanageable.
9: I have a generalized anxiety disorder that in the past could make it so that everything on the farm could overwhelm me to the point that it would just paralyze me.
5: And he's far from alone. Farmers across the country struggle with mental health, and sadly, many ultimately die by suicide. While the numbers can vary, the National Rural Health Association estimates that the suicide rate for farmers is 3.5 times higher than the national average.
8: Several factors are driving the epidemic. Long hours, rising input costs, debt, isolation, and stigmas around mental health care. And on top of it all, the uncertainty of making a living off the land.
9: Is the farming legacy going to just disappear of my family if I make one bad move tomorrow? And that adds another level of anxiety or worry to us as farmers.
10: They can do everything right in terms of planting and caring for the crops, and then things out of their control can absolutely destroy everything that they've worked so hard to do.
8: Barbara Baker Chapin, chair of the Adams County Suicide Prevention Coalition, and Pollard both worry that recent changes in policy will only add to the strain farmers face. President Trump's recent decision to lift tariffs on 300,000 metric tons of foreign beef has drawn criticism from lawmakers and ranchers.
11: Do you see that potentially worsening the problem?
9: Uncertainty is the name of the game right now for us as farmers, and that can't do anything but hurt farmers' mental health, because it's another thing that we can't control that's just out there as an additional factor on top of our local markets and the weather. Those uncontrollables, they do nothing to help, you know, your anxiety or depression.
8: As farmers return to the field, Pollard hopes to erase the stigma around mental health.
9: We work really hard and put a lot of work in, and if we're willing to put in that much time and effort on our farms, why shouldn't we put that much effort into our physical and mental health?
8: And remind farmers they're not alone.
10: To initiate the conversation is important, you know, to indicate, I'm worried about you. Even in your darkest times, there is hope. And sometimes we can't see that when we're in the midst of it.
12: Your rich and patriotic pride, history, and hometown charm. Discover veteran memorials, museums, and historic markers. Meet the people of Newcastle and stay a while.
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1: Looking at Kearney. Saturday stays hot and mostly sunny, reaching 92 degrees with an overnight low of 68. Sunday remains warm at 89 degrees with a 20% shower chance and a 69 degree low. Monday is hottest, sunny, and dry, reaching 94 degrees with a low near 71. Tuesday reaches 91 degrees with a 27% shower chance and overnight lows near 64. Wednesday turns cooler at 83 degrees with a 34% rain chance and lows near 61. Moving north to Norfolk. Saturday, hot, 91 degrees, a 26% rain chance, and southeast winds near 12 miles per hour. Sunday reaches 89 degrees with a 36% chance of showers and mild summery conditions. Monday peaks at 92 degrees under dry skies with just a 10% rain chance. Tuesday turns unsettled, reaching 88 degrees with a 50% rain chance and 63 degree low. Wednesday brings relief. 82 degrees, quiet weather, and a comfortable low near 60 degrees. Looking at Lincoln. Saturday stays hot and mostly sunny, reaching 98 degrees after a warm 73 degree morning start. Sunday remains hot at 95 degrees. Monday brings mostly sunny skies and 97 degrees, while overnight, temperatures settle near 76 degrees.
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0: Teachers, making sure nearly a century of memories lives on for generations to come. May Ryder recently published a book simply titled Memories. She began writing the book just months before turning 95, and it includes stories from childhood, family life, and her decades as an educator in South Sioux City. Her daughter helped type and organize the stories, which also reflect on major events and changes Ryder has witnessed since she was born in 1931.
9: My daughter and my granddaughters just wanted me to write some more stories, and I just wrote little stories about my life, the things that I could remember, starting with the first thing I could remember as a child, and throughout my life.

0: And then I wrote a little bit about the important things that have happened in the world in the last 100 years.
1: Ryder taught for more than 3 decades and says she hopes the book gives her children, grandchildren, and great-great-grandchildren a way to hold on to those stories. Millions of Americans are traveling this holiday weekend, and many are being met with sticker shock at the pumps. The national average for a gallon of gas now tops over $4 a gallon, according to AAA. And on Saturday, the United States military says its forces struck 3 Iranian crude oil carriers. Lee Waldman has more.
2: It's the official end to summer, and millions of Americans are feeling the heat from high gas prices as they travel this holiday weekend.
3: The national average at $4.12 a gallon, that is the most expensive Labor Day that we're going to see is this year. So a lot of Americans hitting the road, seeing rising prices.
2: That price is nearly a dollar more than what Americans were paying this time last Labor Day weekend, and drivers are feeling the pain at the pump.
4: Oh God, have mercy, okay? Too expensive as of right now.
5: I look for the cheaper ones, yeah, I have to. But yeah, you have to try to cut, save a little here, save a little there.
2: The main contributor to record high prices is the Iran war. And on Saturday, the U.S. military says it struck 3 Iranian crude oil carriers after Iran launched ballistic missiles toward U.S. Navy warships in the region. The U.S. warships were not hit. These fresh exchanges threaten to heighten the conflict in the Persian Gulf as oil supplies remain snarled. On Friday, Vice President J.D. Vance said gas prices shouldn't be expected to drop anytime soon.
6: I'm not going to make a promise about when it's going to return to $3. What I will say is that we have to remember, why are we doing this? Number one, it's so that Iran never has a nuclear weapon. And number two, what we're doing right now is protecting commercial shipping in order to ensure that we don't have a worldwide energy crisis.
2: I'm Lee Waldman reporting.
7: For this message.
8: Liberal Dan Osborne is running from his record.
9: 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They're malleable. I can change as I go.
8: But Osborne's policies just get more extreme. Boys and girls sports, citizenship and benefits for illegals.
10: There definitely needs to be a clear path to citizenship. Let's give him a damn Social Security card already.
8: Enriching himself, selling out to the far left. Dan Osborne, way too extreme.
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19: I'm Ty Stevens, and I'm from Page, Nebraska. I was in Valentine, Nebraska at the high school state finals, and we were in the short go the last round, and I caught my thumb in my dally, and went to the hospital in Valentine, and they flew me here. Came to Dr. Hartzell right away, and he reattached it. It come all the way off. I was here for a week after I cut my thumb off, and they just did really good taking care of me. Always felt cared for. I feel like my recovery is going as good as it possibly can, and everybody's just doing so much to help me. I just think that we're really lucky to have someone like him around that can do these kind of surgeries. He's just so good at what he does. Just leaves a good impression. Caring, that's what Faith Health means to me.
20: Through early evening, sunshine dominates with temperatures near 94 degrees. Light southeast winds at 8 to 10 miles per hour ease gradually, while rain chances remain low with clear skies. Overnight, clouds increase as temperatures slip from the upper 70s into the mid-70s.

0: Southeast winds stay light near 5 miles per hour, and precipitation chances rise only slightly toward dawn. Sunday brings partly sunny, hot conditions, with a 90-degree high, a 70-degree low, and 35% shower chance. Monday is sunny, reaching 93 degrees with a 74-degree low. Southeast winds strengthen, while rain stays near 3%. Tuesday turns unsettled with a 92-degree high and a 51% rain chance during the day. Wednesday cools to 83 degrees under partly cloudy skies, with a 61-degree low and 31% showers possible. Thursday stays mild and cloudy, with an 83-degree high, a 63-degree low, and 30% showers possible overall. Looking at Beatrice. Through this evening, mostly sunny skies hold, with temperatures easing from 97 degrees at 4 p.m. to 80 degrees by 10 p.m. Rain chances stay near zero with light winds. Tonight, partly cloudy conditions continue as temperatures slip from 79 degrees at 11 p.m. to 76 degrees by 3 a.m. Southeast winds remain light, and rain chances stay minimal overall. Sunday brings sunny skies, a high near 95 degrees and 25% rain chance, with lows near 71 degrees. Monday stays hot and sunny, reaching 96 degrees with a 2% rain chance and lows around 75 degrees. Tuesday turns hottest near 99 degrees with southwest winds and 11% rain chance. Lows reach 70 degrees overnight. Wednesday cools to 88 degrees with scattered showers and a 61% rain chance. Overnight lows reach 65 degrees. Thursday remains cooler near 85 degrees with a 54% rain chance, east winds and lows near 65 degrees. Moving to the west, in Scotts Bluff. Through the first 6 hours, temperatures fall from 92 degrees to 79 by 8 p.m. Isolated showers and thunderstorms remain possible, with southeast winds near 10 miles per hour tonight. During the next 6 hours, readings drop to 66 degrees by 2 a.m. Skies partly cloudy after midnight, chances decrease to 8%, with winds at 5 miles per hour. Sunday reaches 94 degrees with a 64-degree low and a 19% shower chance. Southeast winds stay gentle. Monday remains hot at 92 degrees, dropping to 60 overnight. A 14% rain chance is expected locally.
1: In the last two decades, that's what one football team in North Central Kansas achieved last November. Now they're ready to embrace that role of the hunted as the 2026 season is set to begin. NCN's Tim Hackett takes
2: just over 9 months ago on a frigid Saturday in South Central Kansas, Hanover once again became the top team in the smallest class of high school football in the state. Just the latest team in a wildly successful recent history of Wildcat athletics to capture a state championship.
3: It was great. It was the best experience I've ever had with football.
4: It meant a lot because I know none of us have got to ever experience that or even be in a state championship scene. So especially to the seniors, I know they really worked hard throughout their career and we finally got to do that. So that for sure meant a lot to us.
2: Hanover Athletics doesn't shy away from the high expectations that are placed on all of their teams. In fact, they embrace it.
5: I think that our kids are up for that challenge. I think they understand that. And I think that, you know, to a certain extent, they understand that the 2025 season has nothing to do with the 2026 season. It's a completely different year. They'll be able to always look back at 2025 as being a memory that they'll never forget. But let's go ahead and get out here in 2026 and tread our own memory.
2: But now, on the eve of the 2026 campaign, this year's Hanover team knows that if they want to once again reach those heights, they'll have to work even harder than the year before.
3: It puts a target on our back, but it's a good thing. We like the pressure, and hopefully we can get it done again, but it's going to require everybody to show up and a lot of hard work again, just like last year.
4: We weren't expected to do as good, and I think this year we kind of have a target on our back. So I know we just got to work hard and not let the social media or any of that bother us. We just got to keep playing hard and go week by week. And
2: Hanover won its first football state championship in modern history in 2008, and the 2025 title was their seventh one since, all under the guidance of head coach Matt Hoyer, who believes that his 2026 squad has a shot to stand atop the Kansas football landscape once again.
5: The sky is the limit as far as what this group is capable of. It's just a matter of putting it out to work on the field, improving every single week, not being complacent in any way, shape, or form, and understanding that at the end of the day, if we get better every single day, we can have some pretty lofty

0: the expectations.
1: In Hanover, Kansas, Tim Hackett, News Channel Nebraska Sports.
2: Everybody. Heat continues its sweltering grip on Nebraska, but thunderstorms could bring a sudden jolt of severe weather to parts of the state today. The National Weather Service has placed central, western, and northeastern Nebraska under a hazardous weather outlook for isolated afternoon storms capable of producing gusty winds and small hail. Triple-digit heat index values will persist across the state through Monday, keeping sticky, dangerous humidity in place before a cold front arrives Tuesday night with widespread rain chances. Decision two Wisconsin counties made to pull the plug on flock cameras is part of a growing conversation across the Midwest regarding surveillance, privacy, and public safety. Jason Zimmerman breaks down why local officials made that choice and how leaders are taking a closer look at the tech in law enforcement.
3: Black County, the decision to stop using flock cameras came after a discovery that data from an active investigation was shared by an out-of-state law enforcement agency to the public through an open records request without consent. Sheriff Ryan Waldschmidt in a statement says, quote, "The loss of control over our own investigative data, combined with concerns over how quickly flock's technology has expanded beyond traditional plate reading systems, has led Pontiac County law enforcement agencies to conclude that continuing the program at this time is not appropriate," end quote. Ben Kamenos, a progressive social media and YouTube host, is not surprised.
4: A lot of people make the comparison to the Patriot Act, to the NSA. If you're not committing crimes, you don't need to worry about being surveilled. And now we know that we're always being watched via email and text message all the time. This is the next step there. And as facial recognition technology becomes more pervasive and these cameras are more available, you're going to see people get frustrated with them.
3: In Winnebago County, the decision comes just days after a sheriff's debate where both candidates who are members of the department were asked about this technology, saying they have concerns.
5: I have shifted my stance on maintaining our current agreement. I don't believe that our current system is going to be positive in the long run.
6: Law enforcement has had a lot of success with these systems. That said, these systems have shown to be misused in a lot of occasions.
3: A flock spokesperson released a statement in response saying in part, quote, "Last year flock updated the network audit log, which shows searches by other law enforcement agencies that an agency is sharing data with to protect officer safety in active investigations. We identified a pattern of people using publicly released audit data to identify undercover officers by name, publishing their contact information alongside details of active investigations. Nearly 200 law enforcement leaders raised this concern directly with our leadership, and we acted on it," end quote.
2: One might expect there's a lot of scarlet and cream this weekend in the windy city of Chicago. As Nebraska volleyball takes on Missouri Sunday night at Wrigley Field, Husker fans pack bars across the city to take in Husker football season opener against Ohio. Bars in Wrigleyville saw Husker fans from across the state.
7: Couldn't wait to get in here.
8: Yeah, this is great. I mean, this is so exciting. We got this at probably at least two different watch sites today, so it's like going to a game on O Street.
9: It's pretty incredible with so many fans being in town for the volleyball game. This is a great spot right here. It's really really awesome energy here right now.
2: It was a tense first half, but the Husker fans who made the trip to Chicago end their Saturdays happy as Nebraska tops Ohio 49-21 to begin the season 1-0.
10: Today in Norfolk. This afternoon stays hot and mostly sunny, reaching 91 degrees with only a slight shower chance. Clouds increase tonight as temperatures ease through the 70s, settling near 77 degrees by early morning. Looking at Kearney. Sunny skies dominate this afternoon, with temperatures reaching 92 degrees around 4 and 5 p.m. Clouds increase tonight, but rain chances remain minimal, while readings ease into the mid-70s overnight under light south. Moving west to Scotts Bluff. Expect a hot afternoon near 93 degrees with isolated showers and thunderstorms. Temperatures ease through the evening to 70 degrees by 11 p.m., then reach 66 overnight under partly cloudy skies.

0: Capital City today. Sunny skies push temperatures to 98 degrees this afternoon, with mostly clear conditions through the evening. Clouds increase overnight, but rain chances remain near zero as temperatures ease to 79 degrees by early morning.
1: Now let's take another look at today's top stories. Castor County authorities are cracking down on a massive petition fraud scheme that tainted thousands of Lincoln ballot signatures. Officials say Nathan Krishbaum and Jason Luciano each faced two counts of false swearing to a circulator's affidavit. A judge set bond at 10% of $100,000 for both men and ordered no contact with other defendants. The charges follow an August Election Commission report that uncovered thousands of fraudulent signatures on three Lincoln ballot initiatives submitted by Good Government Lincoln. Investigators have now arrested six people in connection to the scam, with four other suspects already appearing in court late last month. Thousands of athletes hit the pavement at Warner Park and Papillion this morning for a marathon as rising triple-digit temperatures forced organizers to ramp up safety protocols. Crews say they added extra ice water stations and shaded cooling tents along all four race courses to combat the sweltering heat. Race directors even enforced a hard 9:45 a.m. turnaround cutoff, automatically dropping full marathon runners to the half marathon to prevent heat exhaustion.
2: So if maybe the 26.2 is too much, you can drop down to 13.1, that's fine. You can drop to the 10K, that's fine. Do whatever is going to work for you that day.
1: Organizers continued urging athletes to take frequent breaks and hydrate heavily throughout the race. Rooting on the sidelines to keeping fans safe behind the scenes, one University of Nebraska-Lincoln police captain holds a uniquely personal connection to Husker game days. Madison Pish from our news partners at 1011 Now has the story.
3: Knows the thrill of game day at Memorial Stadium all too well.
4: I used to be on this team.
3: From his time on the cheer squad between 98 and 2004.
4: They start playing the song for the tunnel walk and it just sends electricity everywhere and you're like, this is a cool thing to be part of.
3: To his time spent keeping the 85,000 plus crowd safe as a captain with the University of Nebraska-Lincoln Police Department.
4: And now I'm proud to be on this one. What do we need to do when they leave their driveway? Till they get here, till they get back to their driveways.
3: He says both experiences have meant the world to him and he never would have guessed this is how it would end up.
4: If you'd have asked me back then and be like, hey, in 20 plus years, you're still gonna be in this building, I'd have been like, doing what?
3: Not to mention Nebraska cheer brought him a new leading lady in life.
4: We met on the squad and you know how life happens. So now we have four beautiful babies and still living in Lincoln.
3: He wants Husker fans to know whether it was hyping you up from the sidelines or keeping you safe behind the scenes of games, concerts, and more. It has all been an honor for him.
1: Tensions are escalating in the Middle East after U.S. Navy warships targeted by Iranian ballistic missiles retaliated by striking three Iranian oil tankers Saturday. The U.S. military says an aircraft carrier and a destroyer evaded multiple attacks with no injuries to American personnel. U.S. forces permanently disabled two tankers and destroyed a third, identifying them as part of a shadow network funding Iran's Revolutionary Guard. Tehran is already warning of further strikes against U.S. military vessels as concerns grow over an expanding regional conflict. Temporary pause in strikes offers a glimmer of hope in Eastern Europe as American diplomats arrive in Moscow to negotiate an end to the war in Ukraine. Russian President Vladimir Putin ordered a three-day suspension of attacks on Kyiv starting Saturday night, timed with a visit from high-level U.S. envoys. The AP reports that Special Envoy Steve Witkoff and Jared Kushner arrived in Moscow today for diplomatic talks with Putin before headed to Ukraine. Ukrainian President Volodymyr Zelensky says he spoke with the U.S. delegation Saturday and agreed to halt Ukrainian strikes on Moscow through Monday. While the temporary pause applies only to capital cities, both sides signal readiness for substantive peace talks as American envoys prepare to arrive in Kyiv. President Trump is going to Ireland later this month, and a top White House official says he's planning to take the jet given him by Qatar. It's the same plane he traveled to Turkey in 2 months ago and then secretly left the country on another plane due to security.

0: security concerns. The White House says the jet from Qatar, which serves at times as Air Force One, will get some needed upgrades likely this fall. That official says the plane is safe for non-hostile international travel, including to Ireland. Down here on News Channel Nebraska, we have more news up next.
1: Saturday stays hot and mostly sunny, reaching 92 degrees with an overnight low of 68. Sunday remains warm at 89 degrees with a 20% shower chance and a 69 degree low. Monday is hottest, sunny, and dry, reaching 94 degrees with a low near 71. Tuesday reaches 91 degrees with a 27% shower chance and overnight lows near 64. Wednesday turns cooler at 83 degrees with a 34% rain chance and lows near 61. Moving north to Norfolk. Saturday, hot, 91 degrees, a 26% rain chance, and southeast winds near 12 miles per hour. Sunday reaches 89 degrees with a 36% chance of showers and mild summery conditions. Monday peaks at 92 degrees under dry skies with just a 10% rain chance. Tuesday turns unsettled, reaching 88 degrees with a 50% rain chance and 63 degree low. Wednesday brings relief. 82 degrees, quiet weather, and a comfortable low near 60 degrees. Looking at Lincoln. Saturday stays hot and mostly sunny, reaching 98 degrees after a warm 73 degree morning start. Sunday remains hot at 95 degrees. Monday brings mostly sunny skies and 97 degrees, while overnight, temperatures settle near 76 degrees.
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14: In Nebraska, the weather is always changing. Sunny skies can give way to thunderstorms, gusty winds, heavy rain, hail, or extreme heat. 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
0: More than 20 years, a group in their 80s and 90s gathers at a cafe for food, laughter, and lifelong camaraderie. Tony Lopez takes us inside a weekly tradition that proves a simple lunch with good friends can offer a powerful recipe for connection and longevity.
15: As the fountains flow and the lunch order is taken,
16: the soup today is either a chicken tortilla or tomato basil.
15: The weekly regulars at the Pottery World Cafe in Rockland take their seat at the table. And it hits us immediately. The answer to the question, when is a meal more than a meal? When the food, as good as it looks, takes a back seat to friendship.
17: Can we split a hamburger?
16: Absolutely.
15: But the connections these men have made aren't just casual. The lines on their faces connect them all to a shared experience they continue to treasure so many decades after they first met.
18: Is it every Wednesday?
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18: Rain or shine?
17: Every.
15: Tony Fisher and his band of brothers, same fraternity, same college, Phi Sigma Kappa, San Jose State, have been meeting for lunch every Wednesday for 20 plus years. Their ages, 83 to 91. But asking that opened up a can of worms.
19: I'm 85.
17: 83.
19: 91.
18: 91?
19: No, you're not
18: 87. 87? 84. Are we lying about our age already?
17: No, I'm 88.
19: Okay.
20: I'm 87.
21: I'm only 48.
15: Ooh. The group talks about everything from sports.
22: Yeah, well, Garibaldi was a good all-around athlete, period.
15: To family, to their younger years.
17: We were the number one party school in the nation back in the 60s.
21: Playboy, yeah. Number one.
15: And then there's the good old-fashioned ribbing.
17: It's the moment you walk in the door here that somebody's going to get on you for something.
23: Who's got the worst hearing?
21: What?
22: Yeah. I've got the worst hearing, no question.
24: He won't admit it, but he's close.
21: No.
15: But the teasing is as pleasing as the company itself.
24: Oh, thank you. It's very therapeutic, you know, it's a lot of fun.
15: It didn't take long for the laughter to flow as freely as the water features that danced outside our table.
17: We come here and we talk about nothing, and our wives will ask us, what did you talk about? And we can't tell them.
22: Well, there's a reason for that.
17: There's a reason.
18: Because you can't remember, or you don't.
17: Well, that's part of it.
15: We wanted our part of this to be a life advice moment. So as the mist fell, as gently as the conversation flowed, I wanted to pick their seasoned brains.
18: I want you to give your advice to your younger self, your best advice to your younger self. If I knew then what I know now type of thing.
21: Don't do that.
17: What he said.
18: Just don't do that.
17: Don't do that.
15: Another question brought about another not so serious answer.
18: What do you get out of this group when you come?
25: A lot of BS.
15: Then Bruce, the elder statesman at 91, gave his best serious advice for the younger minds out there.
17: Never let your academic studies interfere with your college education.
15: In other words,
17: most of what you learned in college doesn't come out of textbooks.
15: You learn by simply living, which is what these men have done with clarity, companionship, and a commitment to keep their friendship as fresh as the food that's being served. Living proof there's nothing more powerful as the years go by than the human experience. And nowhere else these men would rather be than sitting with their old college pals.
17: It just makes you feel good after we leave here every Wednesday.
15: Lifelong connections, fueling the need for more life ahead, and fond memories of how they got here.
24: That's all right, I'll be back.
15: Leaving behind more than empty plates and a good tip, serving up a lesson for us all. Gratitude and friendship can turn any meal into a feast.
1: Sleepy is back.
2: 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Back to your nap.

Through early evening, sunshine dominates with temperatures near 94 degrees. Light southeast winds at 8 to 10 miles per hour ease gradually, while rain chances remain low with clear skies. Overnight, clouds increase as temperatures slip from the upper 70s into the mid-70s. Southeast winds stay light near 5 miles per hour, and precipitation chances rise only slightly toward dawn. Sunday brings partly sunny, hot conditions, with a 90-degree high, a 70-degree low, and 35% shower chance. Monday is sunny, reaching 93 degrees with a 74-degree low. Southeast winds strengthen, while rain stays near 3%. Tuesday turns unsettled with a 92-degree high and a 51% rain chance during the day. Wednesday cools to 83 degrees under partly cloudy skies, with a 61-degree low and 31% showers possible. Thursday stays mild and cloudy, with an 83-degree high, a 63-degree low, and 30% showers possible overall. Looking at Beatrice. Through this evening, mostly sunny skies hold, with temperatures easing from 97 degrees at 4 p.m. to 80 degrees by 10 p.m. Rain chances stay near zero with light winds. Tonight, partly cloudy conditions continue as temperatures slip from 79 degrees at 11 p.m. to 76 degrees by 3 a.m. Southeast winds remain light, and rain chances stay minimal overall. Sunday brings sunny skies, a high near 95 degrees and 25% rain chance, with lows near 71 degrees. Monday stays hot and sunny, reaching 96 degrees with a 2% rain chance and lows around 75 degrees. Tuesday turns hottest near 99 degrees with southwest winds and 11% rain chance. Lows reach 70 degrees overnight. Wednesday cools to 88 degrees with scattered showers and a 61% rain chance. Overnight lows reach 65 degrees. Thursday remains cooler near 85 degrees with a 54% rain chance, east winds and lows near 65 degrees. Moving to the west, in Scotts Bluff. Through the first 6 hours, temperatures fall from 92 degrees to 79 by 8 p.m. Isolated showers and thunderstorms remain possible, with southeast winds near 10 miles per hour tonight. During the next 6 hours, readings drop to 66 degrees by 2 a.m. Skies partly cloudy after midnight, chances decrease to 8%, with winds at 5 miles per hour. Sunday reaches 94 degrees with a 64-degree low and a 19% shower chance. Southeast winds stay gentle. Monday remains hot at 92 degrees, dropping to 60 overnight. A 14% rain chance is expected locally.

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3: On the gridiron as the Norris Titans faced off against the Scotts Bluff Bearcats. NTN's Brandon Aksemit was there to catch all the action and has the highlights.
4: Class B top five matchup, Scotts Bluff making the 6-hour road trip to Norris to take on the number 3 Titans in a hot, hot contest that actually was delayed. The game got pushed back an hour till 8 o'clock due to the heat advisory, but it was well worth the wait. First quarter opening drive for the Bearcats, 7-plus minutes, capped off by a 41-yard field goal by Cole Dedich to make it 3-0. That would be all the scoring in the entire first half. A couple of plays here in the second quarter. Regardless, nice run here by Jacob Cranow. Reels off a big one and pushed out. But it ultimately would not turn into any points for the Titans. So 3-0 as we head to the third, and no scoring happened for the majority of the third quarter, but Cranow would change that on this drive. Norris searching for its first points. How about a 65-yard run by Cranow, who had 185 yards on the game? The Titans are in business after that run. Cranow helping himself out a few plays later, punches it in from 6 yards out. The Titans take the lead. First touchdown of the game with 1:50 to go in the third. It's 7-3 Norris. And things really got out of hand after that touchdown. We had several scores in about a 3-minute span. We'll try to rattle them off here. First one after that Cranow touchdown. Next drive, Daniel Young, 44 yards untouched into the end zone. This happened about 40 seconds after that Cranow touchdown. So it was 7-3 Norris. Now it's 10-7 Scotts Bluff on top. Norris gets the ball back. 1 minute and 1 second later, Winton Crimson, 40-yard touchdown for the Titans, puts Norris back in front, 14-10. After the Crimson touchdown, 15 seconds later, the Bearcats would be on top, and that's because there was a kickoff after the Crimson touchdown, and Eric Sabala, against the advice of his teammate, takes it out and goes 99 yards all the way to the house. It's 17-14 Scotts Bluff. Lead change, lead change, lead change. And again, a 3-minute span of game time. A 3-and-out by the Titans after it was 17-14 Scotts Bluff. This was nearly the game on fourth down. Sabala, who had the kick return, gets free. Touchdown pass from his quarterback, Carver Nimich. 23 yards. It puts Scotts Bluff up 24-14 with just over 3 to go. You think the game is over? Well, it's not. The Norris Titans stopped the Bearcats on 4th-and-1 in what would have ended the game. And you have Evan Greenfield, who was going for the tie. Had he found the end zone, he stopped a yard short, and time runs out. Greenfield had 93 yards on the ground. He needed 95 to keep the Titans in this one. The defense holds for the Bearcats in an absolute instant classic. We mentioned it already. Cranow, 185 yards for the Titans on 22 carries. Greenfield, 93 yards on 6 carries. But the Bearcats come out on top. You had the great play by Mason Schmier doing the tough stuff. 88 yards on 24 hard carries. Nimich, the quarterback for the Bearcats, also with about 73 yards unofficially on the ground. It was worth the road trip, the 6 hours to Eastern Nebraska. The Bearcats will be riding home on the bus happy after that one.
3: Coming into Friday, it had been decades since Wausau had beaten their

rivals Bloomfield in back-to-back seasons. They had the chance to do that last night and establish themselves in the upper echelon of eight-man Class D3. Eric McKay has the

0: on the outside and took it down the field.
1: You also had a touchdown pass to Coy Kraft. Is that you guys kind of develop a thing there where you're able to find him for those open passes?
0: Yeah, we do a lot of passing in practice, get that repetition, get my steps back so I know when to throw it to him and work down on that play.
2: Wausau was able to repeatedly tonight. Schindler bounces to the outside. He's got a 21-yard touchdown run here, his second of the night. He had 34 yards on the ground in total. Bloomfield did not go away empty-handed. Keegan Gilsdorf in from 3 yards out. Bloomfield did end up with 229 yards rushing, but their inability to finish drives costs them this evening. Wausau gets the win 28-6. They improved to 2-0 on the season.
3: I'm Tyler Murphy, and that does it for this hour of news here on News Channel Nebraska. You can catch more news, weather, and sports on our website as well as our app. And make sure to follow us on all of our social media pages to stay up to date. Have a good one. Hello, how are we doing? My name is Tyler Murphy, and you're watching News Channel Nebraska. Today is Saturday, September 5th. Now let's take a look at our top headlines. First, as Nebraska volleyball takes on Missouri Sunday night at Wrigley Field, Husker fans pack bars across Chicago to take in Husker football season opener against Ohio. We'll hear more from Husker insider Jake Bartecki coming up later in the broadcast. A longtime Nebraska teacher is making sure nearly a century of memories lives on for generations to come. And later, with the Huskers back in action in football season in full gear, we have high school gridiron highlights. Now here's a look at your local weather.
4: Today in Norfolk. This afternoon stays hot and mostly sunny, reaching 91 degrees with only a slight shower chance. Clouds increase tonight as temperatures ease through the 70s, settling near 77 degrees by early morning. Looking at Kearney. Sunny skies dominate this afternoon, with temperatures reaching 92 degrees around 4 and 5 p.m. Clouds increase tonight, but rain chances remain minimal, while readings ease into the mid-70s overnight under light south. Moving west to Scotts Bluff. Expect a hot afternoon near 93 degrees with isolated showers and thunderstorms. Temperatures ease through the evening to 70 degrees by 11 p.m., then reach 66 overnight under partly cloudy skies. In the capital city today, sunny skies push temperatures to 98 degrees this afternoon with mostly clear conditions through the evening. Clouds increase overnight, but rain chances remain near zero as temperatures ease to 79 degrees by early morning.
3: Welcome back to News Channel Nebraska. Now let's take a look at our top headlines today. One might expect there's a lot of scarlet and cream this weekend in the windy city of Chicago. As Nebraska volleyball takes on Missouri Sunday night at Wrigley Field, Husker fans pack bars across the city to take in Husker football season opener against Ohio. Bars in Wrigleyville saw Husker fans from across the state.
5: Couldn't wait to get in here.
6: Oh, this is great. I mean, this is so exciting. We got this at probably at least two different watch sites today, so it's like going to a game on O Street.
7: It's pretty incredible with so many fans being in town for the volleyball game. This is a great spot right here. It's really, really awesome energy here right now.
3: It was a tense first half, but the Husker fans who made the trip to Chicago end their Saturdays happy as Nebraska tops Ohio 49-21 to begin the season 1-0. Castor County authorities are cracking down on a massive petition fraud scheme that tainted thousands of Lincoln ballot signatures. Officials say Nathan Krishbaum and Jason Luciano each faced two counts of false swearing to a circulator's affidavit. A judge set bond at 10% of $100,000 for both men and ordered no contact with other defendants. The charges follow an August Election Commission report that uncovered thousands of fraudulent signatures on three Lincoln ballot initiatives submitted by Good Government Lincoln. Investigators have now arrested six people in connection to the scam, with four other suspects already appearing in court late last month. Thousands of athletes hit the pavement at Warner Park and Papillion this morning for a marathon as rising triple-digit temperatures forced organizers to ramp up safety protocols.

0: Crews say they added extra ice water stations and shaded cooling tents along all four race courses to combat the sweltering heat. Race directors even enforced a hard 9:45 a.m. turnaround cutoff, automatically dropping full marathon runners to the half marathon to prevent heat exhaustion.
1: So if maybe the 26.2 is too much, you can drop down to 13.1, that's fine. You can drop to the 10K, that's fine. Do whatever is going to work for you that day.
0: Organizers continued urging athletes to take frequent breaks and hydrate heavily throughout the race. Suspect is in custody after an officer-involved shooting at Pawnee Park in Columbus Friday afternoon. Columbus police say they responded to the park just after 12:10 p.m. following reports of an armed man. Police Chief Brett Stryker says an officer discharged their weapon after confronting the suspect. No one was hurt in the shooting, and officers quickly took the suspect into custody. Police say there is no threat to the public, and the Nebraska State Patrol is now leading the investigation. A woman accused of setting fire to a home where she was renting now faces charges in Buffalo County District Court. 60-year-old Kathy Schmidt waived her right to a preliminary hearing, and the case was bound over with amended charges. Schmidt now faces second-degree arson, criminal mischief involving more than $5,000, and attempted commission of a Class 3 felony. Several other charges were dismissed without prejudice. According to court documents, investigators determined an August fire at a home on 3rd Avenue was intentionally set. Investigators say they found lighter fluid and paper towels near a bathroom window, and court records indicate Schmidt had been served an eviction notice days before the fire. She is scheduled to be arraigned October 16th. Rooting on the sidelines to keeping fans safe behind the scenes, one University of Nebraska-Lincoln police captain holds a uniquely personal connection to Husker game days. Madison Pish from our news partners at 1011 Now has the story.
2: Knows the thrill of game day at Memorial Stadium all too well.
3: I used to be on this team.
2: From his time on the cheer squad between 98 and 2004.
3: They start playing the song for the tunnel walk and it just sends electricity everywhere and you're like, this is a cool thing to be part of.
2: To his time spent keeping the 85,000 plus crowd safe as a captain with the University of Nebraska-Lincoln Police Department.
3: And now I'm proud to be on this one. What do we need to do when they leave their driveway? Till they get here, till they get back to their driveways.
2: He says both experiences have meant the world to him, and he never would have guessed this is how it would end up.
3: If you'd asked me back then and be like, hey, in 20 plus years, you're still gonna be in this building, I'd have been like, doing what?
2: Not to mention Nebraska cheer brought him a new leading lady in life.
3: We met on the squad and you know how life happens. So now we have four beautiful babies and still living in Lincoln.
2: He wants Husker fans to know whether it was hyping you up from the sidelines or keeping you safe behind the scenes of games, concerts, and more. It has all been an honor for him.
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4: I had gotten into a skateboarding accident and had gotten some treatment down where I'm from in Omaha. And after a surgery that had failed, I was recommended to this hospital, this place, and Dr. Mike, because I was told that this was a very rare type of injury and not a procedure that happens very often. He had harvested some bone from my knee and had applied it to my scaphoid. Everybody here has been very helpful. They brought me a long way from where I was at, which was not being able to move my hand as much as I can now. They were just very attentive and it felt nice to know that they were there if I needed something. 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And once you come to experience this place, I think you'll agree that it's a good place.
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0: Being crushing workloads pushed farmer suicide rates to

0: 3.5 times the national average. A seventh generation farmer from Illinois is speaking out about his own battle with anxiety. Robbie Tucker has the story.
1: Brent Pollard knows the feeling.
2: You've got to get the work done. And when you can't, because you're just, you feel like everything is beyond your control, it is. It's disheartening.
1: It's the feeling of anxiety faced by farmers across the country. For seven generations, Pollard's family has farmed and raised livestock in Winnebago County, Illinois. Pollard returned to the farm in 2005. As he took over the operation, what he thought was normal stress became unmanageable.
2: I have a generalized anxiety disorder that in the past could make it so that everything on the farm could overwhelm me to the point that it would just paralyze me.
3: And he's far from alone. Farmers across the country struggle with mental health, and sadly, many ultimately die by suicide. While the numbers can vary, the National Rural Health Association estimates that the suicide rate for farmers is 3.5 times higher than the national average.
1: Several factors are driving the epidemic. Long hours, rising input costs, debt, isolation, and stigmas around mental health care. And on top of it all, the uncertainty of making a living off the land.
2: Is the farming legacy going to just disappear of my family if I make one bad move tomorrow? And that adds another level of anxiety or worry to us as farmers.
4: They can do everything right in terms of planting and caring for the crops, and then things out of their control can absolutely destroy everything that they've worked so hard to do.
1: Barbara Baker Chapin, chair of the Adams County Suicide Prevention Coalition, and Pollard both worry that recent changes in policy will only add to the strain farmers face. President Trump's recent decision to lift tariffs on 300,000 metric tons of foreign beef has drawn criticism from lawmakers and ranchers.
5: Do you see that potentially worsening the problem?
2: Uncertainty is the name of the game right now for us as farmers, and that can't do anything but hurt farmers' mental health, because it's another thing that we can't control that's just out there as an additional factor on top of our local markets and the weather. Those uncontrollables, they do nothing to help, you know, your anxiety or depression.
1: As farmers return to the field, Pollard hopes to erase the stigma around mental health.
2: We work really hard and put a lot of work in, and if we're willing to put in that much time and effort on our farms, why shouldn't we put that much effort into our physical and mental health?
1: And remind farmers they're not alone.
4: To initiate the conversation is important, you know, to indicate, I'm worried about you. Even in your darkest times, there is hope. And sometimes we can't see that when we're in the midst of it.
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0: degrees with an overnight low of 68. Sunday remains warm at 89 degrees with a 20% shower chance and a 69 degree low. Monday is hottest, sunny, and dry, reaching 94 degrees with a low near 71. Tuesday reaches 91 degrees with a 27% shower chance and overnight lows near 64. Wednesday turns cooler at 83 degrees with a 34% rain chance and lows near 61. Moving north to Norfolk. Saturday, hot, 91 degrees, a 26% rain chance, and southeast winds near 12 miles per hour. Sunday reaches 89 degrees with a 36% chance of showers and mild summery conditions. Monday peaks at 92 degrees under dry skies with just a 10% rain chance. Tuesday turns unsettled, reaching 88 degrees with a 50% rain chance and 63 degree low. Wednesday brings relief, 82 degrees, quiet weather, and a comfortable low near 60 degrees. Looking at Lincoln. Saturday stays hot and mostly sunny, reaching 98 degrees after a warm 73 degree morning start. Sunday remains hot at 95 degrees. Monday brings mostly sunny skies and 97 degrees, while overnight, temperatures settle near 76 degrees.
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0: come. Mae Ryder recently published a book simply titled Memories. She began writing the book just months before turning 95, and it includes stories from childhood, family life, and her decades as an educator in South Sioux City. Her daughter helped type and organize the stories, which also reflect on major events and changes Ryder has witnessed since she was born in 1931.
1: My daughter and my granddaughters just wanted me to write some more stories, and I just wrote little stories about my life, the things that I could remember, starting with the first thing I could remember as a child and throughout my life. And then I wrote a little bit about the important things that have happened in the world in the last 100 years.
0: Ryder taught for more than 3 decades and says she hopes the book gives her children, grandchildren, and great-great-grandchildren a way to hold on to those stories. Millions of Americans are traveling this holiday weekend, and many are being met with sticker shock at the pumps. The national average for a gallon of gas now tops over $4 a gallon, according to AAA. And on Saturday, the United States military says its forces struck 3 Iranian crude oil carriers. Lee Waldman has more.
2: It's the official end to summer, and millions of Americans are feeling the heat from high gas prices as they travel this holiday weekend.
3: The national average at $4.12 a gallon, that is the most expensive Labor Day that we're going to see is this year. So a lot of Americans hitting the road, seeing rising prices.
2: That price is nearly a dollar more than what Americans were paying this time last Labor Day weekend, and drivers are feeling the pain at the pump.
4: Oh, God, have mercy, okay? Too expensive as of right now.
5: I look for the cheaper ones, yeah, I have to. But yeah, you have to try to cut, save a little here, save a little there.
2: The main contributor to record high prices is the Iran war. And on Saturday, the U.S. military says it struck 3 Iranian crude oil carriers after Iran launched ballistic missiles toward U.S. Navy warships in the region. The U.S. warships were not hit. These fresh exchanges threaten to heighten the conflict in the Persian Gulf as oil supplies remain snarled. On Friday, Vice President J.D. Vance said gas prices shouldn't be expected to drop anytime soon.
6: I'm not going to make a promise about when it's going to return to $3. What I will say is that we have to remember, why are we doing this? Number one, it's so that Iran never has a nuclear weapon. And number two, what we're doing right now is protecting commercial shipping in order to ensure that we don't have a worldwide energy crisis.
2: I'm Lee Waldman reporting.
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0: A summer rainstorm, flowers blooming in the sunshine, a frosty morning, colorful fall leaves, fresh snowfall, breathtaking sunsets, or a dramatic thunderstorm, we want to see it. 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
1: Through early evening, sunshine dominates with temperatures near 94 degrees. Light southeast winds at 8 to 10 miles per hour ease gradually, while rain chances remain low with clear skies. Overnight, clouds increase as temperatures slip from the upper 70s into the mid-70s. Southeast winds stay light near 5 miles per hour, and precipitation chances rise only slightly toward dawn. Sunday brings partly sunny, hot conditions, with a 90-degree high, a 70-degree low, and 35% shower chance. Monday is sunny, reaching 93 degrees with a 74-degree low. Southeast winds strengthen, while rain stays near 3%. Tuesday turns unsettled with a 92-degree high and a 51% rain chance during the day. Wednesday cools to 83 degrees under partly cloudy skies, with a 61-degree low and 31% showers possible. Thursday stays mild and cloudy, with an 83-degree high, a 63-degree low, and 30% showers possible overall. Looking at Beatrice. Through this evening, mostly sunny skies hold, with temperatures easing from 97 degrees at 4 p.m. to 80 degrees by 10 p.m. Rain chances stay near zero with light winds. Tonight, partly cloudy conditions continue as temperatures slip from 79 degrees at 11 p.m. to 76 degrees by 3 a.m. Southeast winds remain light, and rain chances stay minimal overall. Sunday brings sunny skies, a high near 95 degrees and 25% rain chance, with lows near 71 degrees. Monday stays hot and sunny, reaching 96 degrees with a 2% rain chance and lows around 75 degrees. Tuesday turns hottest, near 99 degrees, with southwest winds and 11% rain chance. Lows reach 70 degrees overnight. Wednesday cools to 88 degrees with scattered showers and a 61% rain chance. Overnight lows reach 65 degrees. Thursday remains cooler near 85 degrees with a 54% rain chance. East winds and lows near 65 degrees. Moving to the west, in Scotts Bluff. Through the first 6 hours, temperatures fall from 92 degrees to 79 by 8 p.m. Isolated showers and thunderstorms remain possible, with southeast winds near 10 miles per hour tonight. During the next 6 hours, readings drop to 66 degrees by 2 a.m. Skies partly cloudy after midnight, chances decrease to 8%, with winds at 5 miles per hour. Sunday reaches 94 degrees with a 64-degree low and a 19% shower chance. Southeast winds stay gentle. Monday remains hot at 92 degrees, dropping to 60 overnight. A 14% rain chance is expected locally.
2: In the last two decades, that's what one football team in North Central Kansas achieved last November. Now they're ready to embrace that role of the hunted as the 2026 season is set to begin. NCN's Tim Hackett takes
3: just over 9 months ago on a frigid Saturday in South Central Kansas, Hanover once again became the top team in the smallest class of high school football in the state. Just the latest team in a wildly successful recent history of Wildcat athletics to capture a state championship.
4: It was great. It was the best experience I've ever had with football.
5: It meant a lot because I know none of us have got to ever experience that or even be in a state championship scene. So especially to the seniors, I know they really worked hard throughout their career and we finally got to do that. So that for sure meant a lot to us.
3: Hanover Athletics doesn't shy away from the high expectations that are placed on all of their teams. In fact, they embrace it.
6: I think that our kids are up for that challenge. I think they understand that. And I think that, you know, to a certain extent, they understand that the 2025 season has nothing to do with the 2026 season. It's a completely different year. They'll be able to always look back at 2025 as being a memory that they'll never forget. But let's go ahead and get out here in 2026 and tread our own memory.
3: But now, on the eve of the 2026 campaign, this year's Hanover team knows that if they want to once again reach those heights, they'll have to work even harder than the year before.
4: It puts a target on our back, but it's a good thing. We like the pressure, and hopefully we can get it done again, but it's going to require everybody to show up and a lot of hard work again, just like last year.
5: we weren't expected to do as good.

0: And I think this year we kind of have a target on our back. So I know we just got to work hard and not let the social media or any of that bother us. We just got to keep playing hard and go week by week. And
1: Hanover won its first football state championship in modern history in 2008, and the 2025 title was their seventh one since, all under the guidance of head coach Matt Hoyer, who believes that his 2026 squad has a shot to stand atop the Kansas football landscape once again.
2: The sky is the limit as far as what this group is capable of. It's just a matter of putting it out to work on the field, improving every single week, not being complacent in any way, shape, or form, and understanding that at the end of the day, if we get better every single day, we can have some pretty lofty expectations.
1: In Hanover, Kansas, Tim Hackett, News Channel Nebraska Sports.
3: Heat continues its sweltering grip on Nebraska, but thunderstorms could bring a sudden jolt of severe weather to parts of the state today. The National Weather Service has placed central, western, and northeastern Nebraska under a hazardous weather outlook for isolated afternoon storms capable of producing gusty winds and small hail. Triple-digit heat index values will persist across the state through Monday, keeping sticky, dangerous humidity in place before a cold front arrives Tuesday night with widespread rain chances. Decision two Wisconsin counties made to pull the plug on flock cameras is part of a growing conversation across the Midwest regarding surveillance, privacy, and public safety. Jason Zimmerman breaks down why local officials made that choice and how leaders are taking a closer look at the tech in law enforcement.
4: Flagg County, the decision to stop using flock cameras came after a discovery that data from an active investigation was shared by an out-of-state law enforcement agency to the public through an open records request without consent. Sheriff Brian Waldschmidt in a statement says, quote, "The loss of control over our own investigative data, combined with concerns over how quickly flock's technology has expanded beyond traditional plate reading systems, has led Fond du Lac County law enforcement agencies to conclude that continuing the program at this time is not appropriate," end quote. Ben Kamenos, a progressive social media and YouTube host, is not surprised.
5: A lot of people make the comparison to the Patriot Act, to the NSA. If you're not committing crimes, you don't need to worry about being surveilled. And now we know that we're always being watched via email and text message all the time. This is the next step there. And as facial recognition technology becomes more pervasive and these cameras are more available, you're going to see people get frustrated with them.
4: In Winnebago County, the decision comes just days after a sheriff's debate where both candidates who are members of the department were asked about this technology, saying they have concerns.
6: I have shifted my stance on maintaining our current agreement. I don't believe that our current system is going to be positive in the long run.
7: Law enforcement has had a lot of success with these systems. That said, these systems have shown to be misused in a lot of occasions.
4: A flock spokesperson released a statement in response saying in part, quote, "Last year flock updated the network audit log, which shows searches by other law enforcement agencies that an agency is sharing data with to protect officer safety in active investigations. We identified a pattern of people using publicly released audit data to identify undercover officers by name, publishing their contact information alongside details of active investigations. Nearly 200 law enforcement leaders raised this concern directly with our leadership, and we acted on it," end quote.
3: One might expect there's a lot of scarlet and cream this weekend in the Windy City of Chicago. As Nebraska volleyball takes on Missouri Sunday night at Wrigley Field, Husker fans pack bars across the city to take in Husker football season opener against Ohio. Bars in Wrigleyville saw Husker fans from across the state.
8: Couldn't wait to get in here.
9: Oh, this is great. I mean, this is so exciting. We got this at probably at least two different watch sites today, so it's like going to a game on O Street.
10: It's pretty incredible with so many fans being in town for the volleyball game. This is a great spot right here. It's really, really awesome energy here right now.
3: It was a tense first half, but the Husker fans who made the trip to Chicago end their Saturdays happy as Nebraska tops Ohio 49-21 to begin the season 1-0.
11: Today in Norfolk. This afternoon stays hot and mostly sunny, reaching 91 degrees with only a slight shower chance. Clouds increase tonight as temperatures ease through the 70s, settling near 77 degrees by early morning. Looking at Kearney. Sunny skies dominate this afternoon, with temperatures reaching 92 degrees around 4 and 5 p.m. Clouds increase tonight, but rain chances remain minimal, while readings ease into the mid-70s overnight under light south. Moving west to Scotts Bluff. Expect a hot afternoon near 93 degrees with isolated showers and thunderstorms. Temperatures ease through the evening to 70 degrees by 11 p.m., then reach 66 overnight under partly cloudy skies. In the capital city today, sunny skies push temperatures to 98 degrees this afternoon with mostly clear conditions through the evening. Clouds increase overnight, but rain chances remain near zero as temperatures ease to 79 degrees by early morning.
3: Now let's take another look at today's top stories. Castor County authorities are cracking down on a massive petition fraud scheme that tainted thousands of Lincoln ballot signatures. Officials say Nathan Krishbaum and Jason Luciano each faced two counts of false swearing to a circulator's affidavit. A judge set bond at 10% of $100,000 for both men and ordered no contact with other defendants. The charges follow an August Election Commission report that uncovered thousands of fraudulent signatures on three Lincoln ballot initiatives submitted by Good Government Lincoln. Investigators have now arrested six people in connection to the scam, with four other suspects already appearing in court late last month. Thousands of athletes hit the pavement at Warner Park and Papillion this morning for a marathon as rising triple-digit temperatures forced organizers to ramp up safety protocols. Crews say they added extra ice water stations and shaded cooling tents along all four race courses to combat the sweltering heat. Race directors even enforced a hard 9:45 a.m. turnaround cutoff, automatically dropping full marathon runners to the half marathon to prevent heat exhaustion.
12: So if maybe the 26.2 is too much, you can drop down to 13.1. That's fine. You can drop to the 10K. That's fine. Do whatever is going to work for you that day.
3: Organizers continued urging athletes to take frequent breaks and hydrate heavily throughout the race. Tensions are escalating in the Middle East after U.S. Navy warships targeted by Iranian ballistic missiles retaliated by striking three Iranian oil tankers Saturday. The U.S. military says an aircraft carrier and a destroyer evaded multiple attacks with no injuries to American personnel. U.S. forces permanently disabled two tankers and destroyed a third, identifying them as part of a shadow network funding Iran's Revolutionary Guard. Tehran is already warning of further strikes against U.S. military vessels as concerns grow over an expanding regional conflict. Temporary pause in strikes offers a glimmer of hope in Eastern Europe as American diplomats arrive in Moscow to negotiate an end to the war in Ukraine. Russian President Vladimir Putin ordered a three-day suspension of attacks on Kyiv starting Saturday night, timed with a visit from high-level U.S. envoys. The AP reports that Special Envoy Steve Witkoff and Jared Kushner arrived in Moscow today for diplomatic talks with Putin before headed to Ukraine. Ukrainian President Volodymyr Zelensky says he spoke with the U.S. delegation Saturday and agreed to halt Ukrainian strikes on Moscow through Monday. While the temporary pause applies only to capital cities, both sides signal readiness for substantive peace talks as American envoys prepare to arrive in Kyiv. President Trump is going to Ireland later this month, and a top White House official says he's planning to take the jet given him by Qatar. It's the same plane he traveled to Turkey in 2 months ago and then secretly left the country on another plane due to security concerns. The White House says the jet from Qatar, which serves at times as Air Force One, will get some needed upgrades likely this fall. That official says the plane is safe for non-hostile international travel, including to Ireland. Around here on News Channel Nebraska, we have more news up next.
11: Saturday stays hot and mostly sunny, reaching 92 degrees with an overnight low of 68. Sunday remains warm at 89 degrees with a 20% shower chance and a

0: 69 degree low. Monday is hottest, sunny, and dry, reaching 94 degrees with a low near 71. Tuesday reaches 91 degrees with a 27% shower chance and overnight lows near 64. Wednesday turns cooler at 83 degrees with a 34% rain chance and lows near 61. Moving north to Norfolk. Saturday, hot, 91 degrees, a 26% rain chance, and southeast winds near 12 miles per hour. Sunday reaches 89 degrees with a 36% chance of showers and mild summery conditions. Monday peaks at 92 degrees under dry skies with just a 10% rain chance. Tuesday turns unsettled, reaching 88 degrees with a 50% rain chance and 63 degree low. Wednesday brings relief, 82 degrees, quiet weather, and a comfortable low near 60 degrees. Looking at Lincoln. Saturday stays hot and mostly sunny, reaching 98 degrees after a warm 73 degree morning start. Sunday remains hot at 95 degrees. Monday brings mostly sunny skies and 97 degrees, while overnight, temperatures settle near 76 degrees.
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1: 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Tony Lopez takes us inside a weekly tradition that proves a simple lunch with good friends can offer a powerful recipe for connection and longevity.
2: As the fountains flow and the lunch order is taken,
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2: The weekly regulars at the Pottery World Cafe in Rockland take their seat at the table. And it hits us immediately. 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
4: Can we split a hamburger?
3: Absolutely.
2: 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The lines on their faces connect them all to a shared experience they continue to treasure so many decades after they first met.
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2: Tony Fisher and his band of brothers, same fraternity, same college, Phi Sigma Kappa, San Jose State, have been meeting for lunch every Wednesday for 20 plus years. Their ages, 83 to 91. But asking that opened up a can of worms.
6: I'm 85.
7: 83.
5: 81.
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9: 87?
8: 84. Are we lying about our age already?
7: No, I'm 88.
4: Okay. I'm 87.
10: I'm only 48. Ooh.
2: The group talks about everything from sports.
11: Yeah, well, Garibaldi was a good all-around athlete, period.
2: To family, to their younger years.
7: We were the number one party school in the nation back in the 60s.
12: Playboy, yeah. Number one.
2: And then there's the good old-fashioned ribbing.
7: It's the moment you walk in the door here that somebody's going to get on you for something.
13: Who's got the worst hearing?
14: What?
15: Yeah.
14: I've got the worst hearing, no question.
16: He won't admit it, but he's close.
17: No.
2: But the teasing is as pleasing as the company itself.
16: Oh, thank you. It's very therapeutic, you know, it's a lot of fun.
2: It didn't take long for the laughter to flow as freely as the water features that danced outside our table.
7: We come here and we talk about nothing, and our wives will ask us, what did you talk about? And we can't tell them.
14: Well, there's a reason for that.
7: There's a reason.
8: Because you can't remember or you don't.
7: Well, that's part of it.
2: We wanted our part of this to be a life advice moment. So as the mist fell, as gently as the conversation flowed, I wanted to pick their seasoned brains.
5: I want you to give your advice to your younger self, your best advice to your younger self. If I knew then what I know now type of thing.
14: Don't do that.
7: What he said.
5: Just don't do that.
7: Don't do that.
2: Another question brought about another not so serious answer.
5: What do you get out of this group when you come?
18: A lot of BS.
2: Then Bruce, the elder statesman at 91, gave his best serious advice for the younger minds out there.
7: Never let your academic studies interfere with your college education.
2: In other words,
7: most of what you learned in college doesn't come out of textbooks.
2: You learn by simply living, which is what these men have done with clarity, companionship, and a commitment to keep their friendship as fresh as the food that's being served. Living proof there's nothing more powerful as the years go by than the human experience. And nowhere else these men would rather be than sitting with their old college pals.
7: It just makes you feel good after we leave here every Wednesday.
2: Lifelong connections, fueling the need for more life ahead, and fond memories of how they got here.
4: That's all right, I'll be back.
2: Leaving behind more than empty plates and a good tip, serving up a lesson for us all. Gratitude and friendship can turn any meal into a feast.
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4: 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Back to your nap.
19: Through early evening, sunshine dominates with temperatures near 94 degrees. Light southeast winds at 8 to 10 miles per hour ease gradually, while rain chances remain low with clear skies. Overnight, clouds increase as temperatures slip from the upper 70s into the mid-70s. Southeast winds stay light near 5 miles per hour, and precipitation chances rise only slightly toward dawn. Sunday brings partly sunny, hot conditions, with a 90-degree high, a 70-degree low, and 35% shower chance.

0: Monday is sunny, reaching 93 degrees with a 74 degree low. Southeast winds strengthen, while rain stays near 3%. Tuesday turns unsettled with a 92 degree high and a 51% rain chance during the day. Wednesday cools to 83 degrees under partly cloudy skies, with a 61 degree low and 31% showers possible. Thursday stays mild and cloudy, with an 83 degree high, a 63 degree low, and 30% showers possible overall. Looking at Beatrice. Through this evening, mostly sunny skies hold, with temperatures easing from 97 degrees at 4 p.m. to 80 degrees by 10 p.m. Rain chances stay near zero with light winds. Tonight, partly cloudy conditions continue as temperatures slip from 79 degrees at 11 p.m. to 76 degrees by 3 a.m. Southeast winds remain light and rain chances stay minimal overall. Sunday brings sunny skies, a high near 95 degrees and 25% rain chance, with lows near 71 degrees. Monday stays hot and sunny, reaching 96 degrees with a 2% rain chance and lows around 75 degrees. Tuesday turns hottest near 99 degrees with southwest winds and 11% rain chance. Lows reach 70 degrees overnight. Wednesday cools to 88 degrees with scattered showers and a 61% rain chance. Overnight lows reach 65 degrees. Thursday remains cooler near 85 degrees with a 54% rain chance, east winds and lows near 65 degrees. Moving to the west, in Scotts Bluff. Through the first 6 hours, temperatures fall from 92 degrees to 79 by 8 p.m. Isolated showers and thunderstorms remain possible, with southeast winds near 10 miles per hour tonight. During the next 6 hours, readings drop to 66 degrees by 2 a.m. Skies partly cloudy after midnight, chances decrease to 8%, with winds at 5 miles per hour. Sunday reaches 94 degrees with a 64 degree low and a 19% shower chance. Southeast winds stay gentle. Monday remains hot at 92 degrees, dropping to 60 overnight. A 14% rain chance is expected locally.
1: Better sleep, and it turned out she had had cancer, and not just one, but two kinds. Her dad actually came with her to that appointment. I was like, it's pretty routine, just get her in so we can see if he also thinks she needs her tonsils out. And they called me and said, yes, Dr. Altman thinks her tonsils are enlarged, but there's another issue. When he was doing his thorough examination, masses felt different in her thyroid. And so that same day, he worked to get her in the ultrasound, and they got her right in the ultrasound and found, he described it as more nodules than actual thyroid. The day he had the call and tell me that it was cancer, he was very kind and patient with me as I asked my questions. Dr. Altman, for sure, is forever in our hearts.
2: Trust and kindness, that's what Faith Health means to me.
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2: Brandon Aksamit was there to catch all the action and has the highlights.
3: Class B top 5 matchup, Scotts Bluff making the 6-hour road trip to Norris to take on the number 3 Titans in a hot, hot contest that actually was delayed. The game got pushed back an hour till 8 o'clock due to the heat advisory, but it was well worth the wait. First quarter opening drive for the Bearcats. 7-plus minutes capped off by a 41-yard field goal by Cole Dedich to make it 3-0. That would be all the scoring in the entire first half. A couple of plays here in the second quarter. Regardless, nice run here by Jacob Cranow. Reels off a big one and pushed out. But it ultimately would not turn into any points for the Titans. So 3-0 as we head to the third, and no scoring happened for the majority of the third quarter, but Cranow would change that on this drive. Norris searching for its first points. How about a 65-yard run by Cranow, who had 185 yards on the game? The Titans are in business after that run. Cranow helping himself out a few plays later, punches it in from 6 yards out. The Titans take the lead. First touchdown of the game with 1:50 to go in the third. It's 7-3 Norris. And things really got out of hand after that touchdown. We had several scores in about a 3-minute span. We'll try to rattle them off here. First one after that Cranow touchdown. Next drive, Daniel Young, 44 yards untouched into the end zone. This happened about 40 seconds after that Cranow touchdown. So it was 7-3 Norris. Now it's 10-7 Scotts Bluff on top. Norris gets the ball back. 1 minute and 1 second later, Winton Crimson, 40-yard touchdown for the Titans, puts Norris back in front, 14-10. After the Crimson touchdown, 15 seconds later, the Bearcats would be on top, and that's because there was a kickoff after the Crimson touchdown, and Eric Sabala, against the advice of his teammate, takes it out and goes 99 yards all the way to the house. It's 17-14, Scotts Bluff. Lead change, lead change, lead change. And again, a 3-minute span of game time. A 3-and-out by the Titans after it was 17-14 Scotts Bluff. This was nearly the game on 4th down. Sabala, who had the kick return, gets free. Touchdown pass from his quarterback, Carver Nimich. 23 yards. It puts Scotts Bluff up 24-14 with just over 3 to go. You think the game is over? Well, it's not. The Norris Titans stopped the Bearcats on 4th and 1 in what would have ended the game. And you have Evan Greenfield, who was going for the tie. Had he found the end zone, he stopped a yard short, and time runs out. Greenfield had 93 yards on the ground. He needed 95 to keep the Titans in this one. The defense holds for the Bearcats in an absolute instant classic. We mentioned it already. Cranow, 185 yards for the Titans on 22 carries. Greenfield, 93 yards on 6 carries. But the Bearcats come out on top. You had the great play by Mason Schmier doing the tough stuff. 88 yards on 24 hard carries. Nimich, the quarterback for the Bearcats, also with about 73 yards unofficially on the ground. It was worth the road trip, the 6 hours to Eastern Nebraska. The Bearcats will be riding home on the bus happy after that one.
2: Coming into Friday, it had been decades since Wausau had beaten their rivals Bloomfield in back-to-back seasons. They had the chance to do that last night and establish themselves in the upper echelon of 8-man Class D3. Eric McKay has the highlights.
4: County rivalry, two teams separated by just 12 and a half miles, Wausau and Bloomfield, on a sweltering night in Wausau, Nebraska. Didn't slow down Wausau's offense early. Here's super senior Matt Carlson going 64 yards on a 3rd down play, gets Wausau on the board.
5: I thought BN crash on the

0: motion, yeah, I said I took it and put my blockers on the outside and took it down the field.
1: You also had a touchdown pass to Coy Kraft. I mean, is that you guys kind of developing a thing there where you're able to find him for those open passes?

0: But their inability to finish drives costs them this evening. Wausau gets the win 28-6. They improved to 2-0 on the season.
1: I'm Tyler Murphy, and that does it for this hour of news here on News Channel Nebraska. 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Have a good one. Hello, how are we doing? My name is Tyler Murphy, and you're watching News Channel Nebraska. Today is Saturday, September 5th. Now let's take a look at our top headlines. First, as Nebraska volleyball takes on Missouri Sunday night at Wrigley Field, Husker fans packed bars across Chicago to take in Husker football season opener against Ohio. We'll hear more from Husker insider Jake Bartecki coming up later in the broadcast. A longtime Nebraska teacher is making sure nearly a century of memories lives on for generations to come. And later, with the Huskers back in action in football season in full gear, we have high school gridiron highlights. Now here's a look at your local weather.
2: Today in Norfolk. This afternoon stays hot and mostly sunny, reaching 91 degrees with only a slight shower chance. Clouds increase tonight as temperatures ease through the 70s, settling near 77 degrees by early morning. Looking at Kearney. Sunny skies dominate this afternoon, with temperatures reaching 92 degrees around 4 and 5 p.m. Clouds increase tonight, but rain chances remain minimal, while readings ease into the mid-70s overnight under light south. Moving west to Scotts Bluff. Expect a hot afternoon near 93 degrees with isolated showers and thunderstorms. Temperatures ease through the evening to 70 degrees by 11 p.m., then reach 66 overnight under partly cloudy skies. In the capital city today, sunny skies push temperatures to 98 degrees this afternoon with mostly clear conditions through the evening. Clouds increase overnight, but rain chances remain near zero as temperatures ease to 79 degrees by early morning.
1: Welcome back to News Channel Nebraska. Now let's take a look at our top headlines today. One might expect there's a lot of scarlet and cream this weekend in the Windy City of Chicago. As Nebraska volleyball takes on Missouri Sunday night at Wrigley Field, Husker fans pack bars across the city to take in Husker football season opener against Ohio. Bars in Wrigleyville saw Husker fans from across the state.
3: Couldn't wait to get in here.
4: Oh, this is great. I mean, this is so exciting. We got this at probably at least two different watch sites today, so it's like going to a game on O Street.
5: It's pretty incredible with so many fans being in town for the volleyball game. This is a great spot right here. It's really awesome energy here right now.
1: It was a tense first half, but the Husker fans who made the trip to Chicago end their Saturdays happy as Nebraska tops Ohio 49-21 to begin the season 1-0. Castor County authorities are cracking down on a massive petition fraud scheme that tainted thousands of Lincoln ballot signatures. Officials say Nathan Krishbaum and Jason Luciano each faced two counts of false swearing to a circulator's affidavit. A judge set bond at 10% of $100,000 for both men and ordered no contact with other defendants. The charges follow an August Election Commission report that uncovered thousands of fraudulent signatures on three Lincoln ballot initiatives submitted by Good Government Lincoln. Investigators have now arrested six people in connection to the scam, with four other suspects already appearing in court late last month. Of athletes hit the pavement at Warner Park and Papillion this morning for a marathon as rising triple-digit temperatures forced organizers to ramp up safety protocols. Crews say they added extra ice water stations and shaded cooling tents along all four race courses to combat the sweltering heat. Race directors even enforced a hard 9:45 a.m. turnaround cutoff, automatically dropping full marathon runners to the half marathon to prevent heat exhaustion.
6: So if maybe the 26.2 is too much, you can drop down to 13.1, that's fine. You can drop to the 10K, that's fine. Do whatever is going to work for you that day.
1: Organizers continued urging athletes to take frequent breaks and hydrate heavily throughout the race. suspect is in custody after an officer-involved shooting at Pawnee Park.

0: park in Columbus Friday afternoon. Columbus police say they responded to the park just after 12:10 p.m. following reports of an armed man. Police Chief Brett Stryker says an officer discharged their weapon after confronting the suspect. No one was hurt in the shooting, and officers quickly took the suspect into custody. Police say there is no threat to the public, and the Nebraska State Patrol is now leading the investigation. A woman accused of setting fire to a home where she was renting now faces charges in Buffalo County District Court. 60-year-old Kathy Schmidt waived her right to a preliminary hearing, and the case was bound over with amended charges. Schmidt now faces second-degree arson, criminal mischief involving more than $5,000, and attempted commission of a Class 3 felony. Several other charges were dismissed without prejudice. According to court documents, investigators determined an August fire at a home on 3rd Avenue was intentionally set. Investigators say they found lighter fluid and paper towels near a bathroom window, and court records indicate Schmidt had been served an eviction notice days before the fire. She is scheduled to be arraigned October 16th. Rooting on the sidelines to keeping fans safe behind the scenes, one University of Nebraska-Lincoln police captain holds a uniquely personal connection to Husker game days. Madison Pish from our news partners at 1011 Now has the story.
1: Knows the thrill of game day at Memorial Stadium all too well.
2: I used to be on this team.
1: From his time on the cheer squad between 98 and 2004.
2: They start playing the song for the tunnel walk, and it just sends electricity everywhere, and you're like, this is a cool thing to be part of.
1: To his time spent keeping the 85,000 plus crowd safe as a captain with the University of Nebraska-Lincoln Police Department.
2: And now I'm proud to be on this one. What do we need to do when they leave their driveway? Till they get here, till they get back to their driveways.
1: He says both experiences have meant the world to him, and he never would have guessed this is how it would end up.
2: If you'd asked me back then and be like, hey, in, you know, 20 plus years, you're still gonna be in this building, I'd have been like, doing what?
1: Not to mention Nebraska cheer brought him a new leading lady in life.
2: We met on the squad, and you know how life happens. So now we have four beautiful babies and still living in Lincoln.
1: He wants Husker fans to know whether it was hyping you up from the sidelines or keeping you safe behind the scenes of games, concerts, and more. It has all been an honor for him.
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0: Workloads pushed farmer suicide rates to 3.5 times the national average. A seventh generation farmer from Illinois is speaking out about his own battle with anxiety. Robbie Tucker has the story.
8: Brent Pollard knows the feeling.
9: You've got to get the work done. And when you can't, because you're just, you feel like everything is beyond your control, it is. It's disheartening.
8: It's the feeling of anxiety faced by farmers across the country. For seven generations, Pollard's family has farmed and raised livestock in Winnebago County, Illinois. Pollard returned to the farm in 2005. As

0: As he took over the operation, what he thought was normal stress became unmanageable.
1: I have a generalized anxiety disorder that in the past could make it so that everything on the farm could overwhelm me to the point that it would just paralyze me.
2: And he's far from alone. Farmers across the country struggle with mental health, and sadly, many ultimately die by suicide. While the numbers can vary, the National Rural Health Association estimates that the suicide rate for farmers is 3.5 times higher than the national average.
0: Several factors are driving the epidemic: long hours, rising input costs, debt, isolation, and stigmas around mental health care. And on top of it all, the uncertainty of making a living off the land.
1: Is the farming legacy going to just disappear of my family if I make one bad move tomorrow? And that adds another level of anxiety or worry to us as farmers.
3: They can do everything right in terms of planting and caring for the crops, and then things out of their control can absolutely destroy everything that they've worked so hard to do.
0: Barbara Baker Chapin, chair of the Adams County Suicide Prevention Coalition, and Pollard both worry that recent changes in policy will only add to the strain farmers face. President Trump's recent decision to lift tariffs on 300,000 metric tons of foreign beef has drawn criticism from lawmakers and ranchers.
4: Do you see that potentially worsening the problem?
1: Uncertainty is the name of the game right now for us as farmers, and that can't do anything but hurt farmers' mental health, because it's another thing that we can't control that's just out there as an additional factor on top of our local markets and the weather. Those uncontrollables, they do nothing to help, you know, your anxiety or depression.
0: As farmers return to the field, Pollard hopes to erase the stigma around mental health.
1: We work really hard and put a lot of work in, and if we're willing to put in that much time and effort on our farms, why shouldn't we put that much effort into our physical and mental health?
0: And remind farmers they're not alone.
3: To initiate the conversation is important, you know, to indicate, I'm worried about you. Even in your darkest times, there is hope. And sometimes we can't see that when we're in the midst of it.
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1: It's hot and mostly sunny, reaching 92 degrees with an overnight low of 68. Sunday remains warm at 89 degrees with a 20% shower chance and a 69 degree low. Monday is hottest, sunny, and dry, reaching 94 degrees with a low near 71. Tuesday reaches 91 degrees with a 27% shower chance and overnight lows near 64. Wednesday turns cooler at 83 degrees with a 34% rain chance and lows near 61. Moving north to Norfolk. Saturday, hot, 91 degrees, a 26% rain chance, and southeast winds near 12 miles per hour. Sunday reaches 89 degrees with a 36% chance of showers and mild summery conditions. Monday peaks at 92 degrees under dry skies with just a 10% rain chance. Tuesday turns unsettled, reaching 88 degrees with a 50% rain chance and 63 degree low. Wednesday brings relief. 82 degrees, quiet weather, and a comfortable low near 60 degrees. Looking at Lincoln. Saturday stays hot and mostly sunny, reaching 98 degrees after a warm 73 degree morning start. Sunday remains hot at 95 degrees. Monday brings mostly sunny skies and 97 degrees, while overnight, temperatures settle near 76 degrees.
2: 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If there's a story in your community, we want to be the ones to tell it. 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
7: Generations to come. May Ryder recently published a book simply titled Memories. She began writing the book just months before turning 95, and it includes stories from childhood, family life, and her decades as an educator in South Sioux City. Her daughter helped type and organize the stories, which also reflect on major events and changes Ryder has witnessed since she was born in 1931.
8: My daughter and my granddaughters just wanted me to write some more stories, and I just wrote little stories about my life, the things that I could remember, starting with the first thing I could remember as a child. And

0: throughout my life. And then I wrote a little bit about the important things that have happened in the world in the last 100 years.
1: Ryder taught for more than 3 decades and says she hopes the book gives her children, grandchildren, and great-great-grandchildren a way to hold on to those stories. Millions of Americans are traveling this holiday weekend, and many are being met with sticker shock at the pumps. The national average for a gallon of gas now tops over $4 a gallon, according to AAA. And on Saturday, the United States military says its forces struck 3 Iranian crude oil carriers. Lee Waldman has more.
2: It's the official end to summer, and millions of Americans are feeling the heat from high gas prices as they travel this holiday weekend.
3: The national average at $4.12 a gallon, that is the most expensive Labor Day that we're going to see is this year. So a lot of Americans hitting the road, seeing rising prices.
2: That price is nearly a dollar more than what Americans were paying this time last Labor Day weekend, and drivers are feeling the pain at the pump.
4: Oh God, have mercy, okay? Too expensive as of right now.
5: I look for the cheaper ones, yeah, I have to. But yeah, you have to try to cut, save a little here, save a little there.
2: The main contributor to record high prices is the Iran war. And on Saturday, the U.S. military says it struck 3 Iranian crude oil carriers after Iran launched ballistic missiles toward U.S. Navy warships in the region. The U.S. warships were not hit. These fresh exchanges threaten to heighten the conflict in the Persian Gulf as oil supplies remain snarled. On Friday, Vice President J.D. Vance said gas prices shouldn't be expected to drop anytime soon.
6: I'm not going to make a promise about when it's going to return to $3. What I will say is that we have to remember, why are we doing this? Number one, it's so that Iran never has a nuclear weapon. And number two, what we're doing right now is protecting commercial shipping in order to ensure that we don't have a worldwide energy crisis.
2: I'm Lee Waldman reporting.
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14: In Columbus. Through early evening, sunshine dominates with temperatures near 94 degrees. Light southeast winds at 8 to 10 miles per hour ease gradually, while rain chances remain low with clear skies.

0: Overnight, clouds increase as temperatures slip from the upper 70s into the mid 70s. Southeast winds stay light near 5 miles per hour, and precipitation chances rise only slightly toward dawn. Sunday brings partly sunny, hot conditions with a 90-degree high, a 70-degree low, and 35% shower chance. Monday is sunny, reaching 93 degrees with a 74-degree low. Southeast winds strengthen while rain stays near 3%. Tuesday turns unsettled with a 92-degree high and a 51% rain chance during the day. Wednesday cools to 83 degrees under partly cloudy skies, with a 61-degree low and 31% showers possible. Thursday stays mild and cloudy, with an 83-degree high, a 63-degree low, and 30% showers possible overall. Looking at Beatrice. Through this evening, mostly sunny skies hold, with temperatures easing from 97 degrees at 4 p.m. to 80 degrees by 10 p.m. Rain chances stay near zero with light winds. Tonight, partly cloudy conditions continue as temperatures slip from 79 degrees at 11 p.m. to 76 degrees by 3 a.m. Southeast winds remain light, and rain chances stay minimal overall. Sunday brings sunny skies, a high near 95 degrees and 25% rain chance, with lows near 71 degrees. Monday stays hot and sunny, reaching 96 degrees with a 2% rain chance and lows around 75 degrees. Tuesday turns hottest near 99 degrees with southwest winds and 11% rain chance. Lows reach 70 degrees overnight. Wednesday cools to 88 degrees with scattered showers and a 61% rain chance. Overnight lows reach 65 degrees. Thursday remains cooler near 85 degrees with a 54% rain chance, east winds and lows near 65 degrees. Moving to the west, in Scotts Bluff. Through the first 6 hours, temperatures fall from 92 degrees to 79 by 8 p.m. Isolated showers and thunderstorms remain possible, with southeast winds near 10 miles per hour tonight. During the next 6 hours, readings drop to 66 degrees by 2 a.m. Skies partly cloudy after midnight, chances decrease to 8%, with winds at 5 miles per hour. Sunday reaches 94 degrees with a 64-degree low and a 19% shower chance. Southeast winds stay gentle. Monday remains hot at 92 degrees, dropping to 60 overnight. A 14% rain chance is expected locally.
1: In the last two decades, that's what one football team in North Central Kansas achieved last November. Now they're ready to embrace that role of the hunted as the 2026 season is set to begin. NCN's Tim Hackett takes
2: just over 9 months ago on a frigid Saturday in South Central Kansas. Hanover once again became the top team in the smallest class of high school football in the state. Just the latest team in a wildly successful recent history of Wildcat athletics to capture a state championship.
3: It was great. It was the best experience I've ever had with football.
4: It meant a lot because I know none of us have got to ever experience that or even be in a state championship scene. So especially to the seniors, I know they really worked hard throughout their career and we finally got to do that. So that for sure meant a lot to us.
2: Hanover Athletics doesn't shy away from the high expectations that are placed on all of their teams. In fact, they embrace it.
5: I think that our kids are up for that challenge. I think they understand that. And I think that, you know, to a certain extent, they understand that the 2025 season has nothing to do with the 2026 season. It's a completely different year. They'll be able to always look back at 2025 as being a memory that they'll never forget. But let's go ahead and get out here in 2026 and tread our own memory.
2: But now, on the eve of the 2026 campaign, this year's Hanover team knows that if they want to once again reach those heights, they'll have to work even harder than the year before.
3: It puts a target on our back, but it's a good thing. We like the pressure, and hopefully we can get it done again, but it's going to require everybody to show up and a lot of hard work again, just like last year.
4: We weren't expected to do as good, and I think this year we kind of have a target on our back, so I know we just got to work hard and not let the social media or any of that bother us. We just got to keep playing hard and go week by week. And
2: Hanover won its first football state championship in modern history in 2008, and the 2025 title was their seventh one since, all under the guidance of head coach Matt Hoyer, who believes that his 2026 squad has a shot to stand atop the Kansas football landscape once again.
5: The sky is the limit as far as what this group is capable of. It's just a matter of putting it out to work on the field, improving every single week, not being complacent in any way, shape, or form, and understanding that at the end of the day, if we get better every single day, we can have some pretty lofty expectations.
2: In Hanover, Kansas, Tim Hackett, News Channel Nebraska Sports.
1: He continues its sweltering grip on Nebraska, but thunderstorms could bring a sudden jolt of severe weather to parts of the state today. The National Weather Service has placed central, western, and northeastern Nebraska under a hazardous weather outlook for isolated afternoon storms capable of producing gusty winds and small hail. Triple-digit heat index values will persist across the state through Monday, keeping sticky, dangerous humidity in place before a cold front arrives Tuesday night with widespread rain chances. Decision two Wisconsin counties made to pull the plug on flock cameras is part of a growing conversation across the Midwest regarding surveillance, privacy, and public safety. Jason Zimmerman breaks down why local officials made that choice and how leaders are taking a closer look at the tech in law enforcement.
6: Black County, the decision to stop using flock cameras came after a discovery that data from an active investigation was shared by an out-of-state law enforcement agency to the public through an open records request without consent. Sheriff Brian Waldschmidt in a statement says, quote, "The loss of control over our own investigative data, combined with concerns over how quickly flock technology has expanded beyond traditional plate reading systems, has led Pontiac County law enforcement agencies to conclude that continuing the program at this time is not appropriate," end quote. Ben Kamenos, a progressive social media and YouTube host, is not surprised.
7: A lot of people make the comparison to the Patriot Act, to the NSA. If you're not committing crimes, you don't need to worry about being surveilled. And now we know that we're always being watched via email and text message all the time. This is the next step there. And as facial recognition technology becomes more pervasive and these cameras are more available, you're going to see people get frustrated with them.
6: In Winnebago County, the decision comes just days after a sheriff's debate where both candidates who are members of the department were asked about this technology, saying they have concerns.
8: I have shifted my stance on maintaining our current agreement. I don't believe that our current system is going to be positive in the long run.
9: Law enforcement has had a lot of success with these systems. That said, these systems have shown to be misused in a lot of occasions.
6: A flock spokesperson released a statement in response saying in part, quote, "Last year flock updated the network audit log, which shows searches by other law enforcement agencies that an agency is sharing data with to protect officer safety in active investigations. We identified a pattern of people using publicly released audit data to identify undercover officers by name, publishing their contact information alongside details of active investigations. Nearly 200 law enforcement leaders raised this concern directly with our leadership, and we acted on it," end quote.
1: One might expect there's a lot of scarlet and cream this weekend in the windy city of Chicago. As Nebraska volleyball takes on Missouri Sunday night at Wrigley Field, Husker fans pack bars across the city to take in Husker football season opener against Ohio. Bars in Wrigleyville saw Husker fans from across the state.
10: Couldn't wait to get in here.
11: Oh, this is great. I mean, this is so exciting. We got this at probably at least two different watch sites today, so it's like going to a game on O Street.
12: It's pretty incredible with so many fans being in town for the volleyball game. This is a great spot right here. It's really, really awesome energy here right now.
1: It was a tense first half, but the Husker fans who made the trip to Chicago end their Saturdays happy as Nebraska tops Ohio 49-21 to begin the season 1-0.
0: Today in Norfolk. This afternoon stays hot and mostly sunny, reaching 91 degrees with only a slight shower chance. Clouds increase tonight as temperatures ease through the 70s, settling near 77 degrees by early morning. Looking at Kearney. Sunny skies dominate this afternoon, with temperatures reaching 92 degrees around 4 and 5 p.m. Clouds increase tonight, but rain chances remain minimal, while readings ease into the mid-70s overnight under light south, moving west to Scotts Bluff. Expect a hot afternoon near 93 degrees with isolated showers and thunderstorms. Temperatures ease through the evening to 70 degrees by 11 p.m., then reach 66 overnight under partly cloudy skies. In the capital city today, sunny skies push temperatures to 98 degrees this afternoon with mostly clear conditions through the evening. Clouds increase overnight, but rain chances remain near zero as temperatures ease to 79 degrees by early morning.
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1: Now let's take another look at today's top stories. Castor County authorities are cracking down on a massive petition fraud scheme that tainted thousands of Lincoln ballot signatures. Officials say Nathan Krishbaum and Jason Luciano each faced two counts of false swearing to a circulator's affidavit. A judge set bond at 10% of $100,000 for both men and ordered no contact with other defendants. The charges follow an August Election Commission report that uncovered thousands of fraudulent signatures on three Lincoln ballot initiatives submitted by Good Government Lincoln. Investigators have now arrested six people in connection to the scam, with four other suspects already appearing in court late last month. Thousands of athletes hit the pavement at Warner Park and Papillion this morning for a marathon as rising triple-digit temperatures forced organizers to ramp up safety protocols. Crews say they added extra ice water stations and shaded cooling tents along all four race courses to combat the sweltering heat. Race directors even enforced a hard 9:45 a.m. turnaround cutoff, automatically dropping full marathon runners to the half marathon to prevent heat exhaustion.
14: So if maybe the 26.2 is too much, you can drop down to 13.1. That's fine. You can drop to the 10K. That's fine. Do whatever is going to work for you that day.
1: Organizers continued urging athletes to take frequent breaks and hydrate heavily throughout the race. Tensions are escalating in the Middle East after U.S. Navy warships targeted by Iranian ballistic missiles retaliated by striking three Iranian oil tankers Saturday. The U.S. military says an aircraft carrier and a destroyer evaded multiple attacks with no injuries to American personnel. U.S. forces permanently disabled two tankers and destroyed a third, identifying them as part of a shadow network funding Iran's Revolutionary Guard. Tehran is already warning of further strikes against U.S. military vessels as concerns grow over an expanding regional conflict. Temporary pause in strikes offers a glimmer of hope in Eastern Europe as American diplomats arrive in Moscow to negotiate an end to the war in Ukraine. Russian President Vladimir Putin ordered a three-day suspension of attacks on Kyiv starting Saturday night, timed with a visit from high-level U.S. envoys. The AP reports that Special Envoy Steve Witkoff and Jared Kushner arrived in Moscow today for diplomatic talks with Putin before headed to Ukraine. Ukrainian President Volodymyr Zelensky says he spoke with the U.S. delegation Saturday and agreed to halt Ukrainian strikes on Moscow through Monday. While the temporary pause applies only to capital cities, both sides signal readiness for substantive peace talks as American envoys prepare to arrive in Kyiv. President Trump is going to Ireland later this month, and a top White House official says he's planning to take the jet given him by Qatar. It's the same plane he traveled to Turkey in 2 months ago and then secretly left the country on another plane due to security concerns. The White House says the jet from Qatar, which serves at times as Air Force One, will get some needed upgrades likely this fall. That official says the plane is safe for non-hostile international travel, including to Ireland. Down here on News Channel Nebraska, we have more news up next.
0: Saturday stays hot and mostly sunny, reaching 92 degrees with an overnight low of 68. Sunday remains warm at 89 degrees with a 20% shower chance and a 69 degree low. Monday is hottest, sunny, and dry, reaching 94 degrees with a low near 71. Tuesday reaches 91 degrees with a 27% shower chance and overnight lows near 64. Wednesday turns cooler at 83 degrees with a 34% rain chance and lows near 61. Moving north to Norfolk. Saturday, hot, 91 degrees, a 26% rain chance, and southeast winds near 12 miles per hour. Sunday reaches 89 degrees with a 36% chance of showers and mild summery conditions.

0: Monday peaks at 92 degrees under dry skies with just a 10% rain chance. Tuesday turns unsettled, reaching 88 degrees with a 50% rain chance and 63-degree low. Wednesday brings relief, 82 degrees, quiet weather, and a comfortable low near 60 degrees. Looking at Lincoln. Saturday stays hot and mostly sunny, reaching 98 degrees after a warm 73-degree morning start. Sunday remains hot at 95 degrees. Monday brings mostly sunny skies and 97 degrees, while overnight, temperatures settle near 76 degrees.
1: The Democratic Socialist agenda, I mean, I see some good things in there.
2: That's Dan Osborne praising socialists. 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They pay Osborne. Osborne supports their radical policies.
3: There definitely needs to be a clear path to citizenship. Let's give him a damn Social Security card already.
1: The Democratic Socialist agenda, I see some good things in there.
2: Dan Osborne, fake independent, real liberal.

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6: In Nebraska, the weather is always changing. Sunny skies can give way to thunderstorms, gusty winds, heavy rain, hail, or extreme heat. 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
8: 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Tony Lopez takes us inside a weekly tradition that proves a simple lunch with good friends can offer a powerful recipe for connection and longevity.
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1: The weekly regulars at the Pottery World Cafe in Rockland take their seat at the table. 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When the food, as good as it looks, takes a back seat to friendship.
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1: Tony Fisher and his band of brothers, same fraternity, same college, Phi Sigma Kappa, San Jose State, have been meeting for lunch every Wednesday for 20 plus years. Their ages, 83 to 91. But asking that opened up a can of worms.
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7: 87. 84. Are we lying about our age already?
6: No, I'm 88.
9: Okay. I'm 87.
10: I'm only 48. Ooh.
1: The group talks about everything from sports.
11: Yeah, well, Garrett Baldwin was a good all-around athlete, period.
1: To family, to their younger years.
6: We were the number one party school in the nation back in the 60s.
12: Playboy, yeah. Number one.
1: And then there's the good old-fashioned ribbing.
6: It's the moment you walk in the door here that somebody's going to get on you for something.
13: Who's got the worst hearing?
14: What?
15: Yeah.
16: I've got the worst hearing, no question.
17: He won't admit it, but he's close.
18: No.
1: But the teasing is as pleasing as the company itself.
17: Oh, thank you. It's very therapeutic, you know, it's a lot of fun.
1: It didn't take long for the laughter to flow as freely as the water features that danced outside our table.
6: We come here and we talk about nothing, and our wives will ask us, what did you talk about? And we can't tell them.
19: Well, there's a reason for that.
6: There's a reason.
3: Because you can't remember or you don't.
6: Well, that's part of it.
1: We wanted our part of this to be a life advice moment. So as the mist fell, as gently as the conversation flowed, I wanted to pick their seasoned brains.
3: I want you to give your advice to your younger self, your best advice to your younger self. If I knew then what I know now type of thing.
19: Don't do that.
6: What he said.
3: Just don't do that.
6: Don't do that.
1: Another question brought about another not so serious answer.
3: What do you get out of this group when you come?
20: A lot of BS.
1: Then Bruce, the elder statesman at 91, gave his best serious advice for the younger minds out there.
6: Never let your academic studies interfere with your college education.
1: In other words,
6: most of what you learned in college doesn't come out of textbooks.
1: You learn by simply living, which is what these men have done with clarity, companionship, and a commitment to keep their friendship as fresh as the food that's being served. Living proof there's nothing more powerful as the years go by than the human experience. And nowhere else these men would rather be than sitting with their old college pals.
6: It just makes you feel good after we leave here every Wednesday.
1: Lifelong connections, fueling the need for more life ahead, and fond memories of how they got here.
17: That's all right, I'll be back.
1: Leaving behind more than empty plates and a good tip, serving up a lesson for us all. Gratitude and friendship can turn any meal into a feast.
19: Sleepy is back.
17: Bye-bye, Sleepy. Take your nap. Back to your nap.
21: Through early evening, sunshine dominates with temperatures near 94 degrees. Light southeast winds at 8 to 10 miles per hour ease gradually, while rain chances remain low with clear skies. Overnight, clouds increase as temperatures slip from the upper 70s into the mid-70s. Southeast winds stay light near 5 miles per hour, and precipitation chances rise only slightly toward dawn. Sunday brings partly sunny, hot conditions, with a 90-degree high, a 70-degree low, and 35% shower chance. Monday is sunny, reaching 93 degrees with a 74-degree low. Southeast winds strengthen, while rain stays near 3%. Tuesday turns unsettled with a 92-degree high and a 51% rain chance during the day. Wednesday cools to 83 degrees under partly cloudy skies, with a 61-degree low and 31% showers possible. Thursday stays mild and cloudy, with an 83-degree high, a 63-degree low, and 30% showers possible overall. Looking at Beatrice, Through this evening, mostly sunny skies hold, with temperatures easing from 97 degrees at 4 p.m. to 80 degrees by 10 p.m. Rain chances stay near zero with light winds. Tonight, partly cloudy conditions continue as temperatures slip from 79 degrees at 11 p.m. to 76 degrees by 3 a.m. Southeast winds remain light, and rain chances stay minimal overall. Sunday brings sunny skies, a high near 95 degrees and 25% rain chance, with lows near 71 degrees. Monday stays hot and sunny, reaching 96 degrees with a 2% rain chance and lows around 75 degrees. Tuesday turns hottest, near 99 degrees, with southwest winds and 11% rain chance. Lows reach 70 degrees overnight. Wednesday cools to 88 degrees with scattered showers and a 61% rain chance. Overnight lows reach 65 degrees. Thursday remains cooler near 85 degrees with a 54% rain chance, east winds and lows near 65 degrees. Moving to the west, in Scotts Bluff, through the first 6 hours, temperatures fall from 92 degrees to 79 by 8 p.m. Isolated showers and thunderstorms remain possible, with southeast winds near 10 miles per hour tonight. During the next 6 hours, readings drop to 66 degrees by 2 a.m. Skies partly cloudy after midnight, chances decrease to 8%, with winds at 5 miles per hour. Sunday reaches 94 degrees, with a 64-degree low and a 19% shower chance. Southeast winds stay gentle. Monday remains hot at 92 degrees, dropping to 60 overnight. A 14% rain chance is expected locally.
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0: lights. Class B top five matchup, Scott's Bluff making the 6-hour road trip to Norris to take on the number three Titans in a hot, hot contest that actually was delayed. The game got pushed back an hour till 8 o'clock due to the heat advisory, but it was well worth the wait. First quarter opening drive for the Bearcats, 7+ minutes, capped off by a 41-yard field goal by Cole Dedich to make it 3-0. That would be all the scoring in the entire first half. A couple of plays here in the second quarter. Regardless, nice run here by Jacob Cranow. Reels off a big one and pushed out. But it ultimately would not turn into any points for the Titans. So 3-0 as we head to the third, and no scoring happened for the majority of the third quarter, but Cranow would change that on this drive. Norris searching for its first points. How about a 65-yard run by Cranow, who had 185 yards on the game? The Titans are in business after that run. Cranow helping himself out a few plays later, punches it in from 6 yards out. The Titans take the lead. First touchdown of the game with 1:50 to go in the third. It's 7-3 Norris. And things really got out of hand after that touchdown. We had several scores in about a 3-minute span. We'll try to rattle them off here. First one after that Cranow touchdown. Next drive, Daniel Young, 44 yards, untouched into the end zone. This happened about 40 seconds after that Cranow touchdown. So it was 7-3 Norris. Now it's 10-7 Scott's Bluff on top. Norris gets the ball back. 1:01 later, Winton Crimson, 40-yard touchdown for the Titans, puts Norris back in front, 14-10. After the Crimson touchdown, 15 seconds later, the Bearcats would be on top, and that's because there was a kickoff after the Crimson touchdown, and Eric Sabala, against the advice of his teammate, takes it out and goes 99 yards all the way to the house. It's 17-14 Scott's Bluff. Lead change, lead change, lead change. And again, a 3-minute span of game time. A 3-and-out by the Titans after it was 17-14 Scott's Bluff. This was nearly the game on fourth down. Sabala, who had the kick returned, gets free. Touchdown pass from his quarterback, Carver Nimich. 23 yards. It puts Scott's Bluff up 24-14 with just over 3 to go. You think the game is over? Well, it's not. The Norris Titans stopped the Bearcats on 4th-and-1 in what would have ended the game. And you have Evan Greenfield, who was going for the tie. Had he found the end zone, he stopped a yard short, and time runs out. Greenfield had 93 yards on the ground. He needed 95 to keep the Titans in this one. The defense holds for the Bearcats in an absolute instant classic. We mentioned it already. Cranow, 185 yards for the Titans on 22 carries. Greenfield, 93 yards on 6 carries. But the Bearcats come out on top. You had the great play by Mason Schmier doing the tough stuff. 88 yards on 24 hard carries. Nimich, the quarterback for the Bearcats, also with about 73 yards unofficially on the ground. It was worth the road trip, the 6 hours to Eastern Nebraska. The Bearcats will be riding home on the bus happy after that one.
1: Coming into Friday, it had been decades since Wausau had beaten their rivals Bloomfield in back-to-back seasons. They had the chance to do that last night and established themselves in the upper echelon of 8-man Class D3. Eric McKay has the highlights.
2: County rivalry, two teams separated by just 12 and a half miles, Wausau and Bloomfield, on a sweltering night in Wausau, Nebraska. Didn't slow down Wausau's offense early. Here's super senior Matt Carlson going 64 yards on a third down play, gets Wausau on the board.
3: I saw the DN crash on the motion guy, so I took it and put my blockers on the outside and took it down the field.
4: You also had a touchdown pass to Coy Kraft. Is that you guys kind of develop a thing there where you're able to find him for those open passes?
3: Yeah, we do a lot of passing in practice, get that repetition, get my steps back so I know when to throw it to him and work down on that play.
2: Wausau was able to repeatedly tonight. Schindler bounces to the outside. He's got a 21-yard touchdown run here, his second of the night. He had 34 yards on the ground in total. Bloomfield did not go away.